0: writings of the Ari, because 600 pages from the writings were stolen while Rav Chaim Vital was alive. Out of those, Rav Yaakov Tzemach compiled the majority of Tree of Life, as well as some other compositions. Rav Chaim Vital ordered another part to be buried along with him in the grave, and so they did. He left a third part as inheritance to his son, Rav Shmuel Vital, from which the famous eight gates were compiled. After a long time, Rav Yaakov Tzemach assembled a large group of students who dug the third portion out of the grave. From them, the first and next editions of Tree of Life were composed, as well as Olat Tamid and other compositions.
1: You therefore see that each time, the compiler had only a third of all the writings, which together make up one entity and one structure. And I wish it were enough. But since they had only a small portion of the writings, they did not understand the depth of the wisdom at that time, and they terribly confused the matters by not understanding how to arrange them. Know for certain that since the time of the Ari to this day, there has not been anyone who understood the method of the Ari to the fullest, as it was easier to attain a mind twice as great and twice as holy than the Ari's than to understand his method, in which many hands fiddled, from the one who first heard and wrote them through the last compilers, while they still did not attain the matters as they are in their upper root. Thus, each inverted and confused the matters. And now, by the Creator's will, I have been rewarded with a conception, or impregnation, of the soul of the Ari, not because of my good deeds, but by a higher will. It is beyond me, too, why I have been chosen for this wonderful soul, with which no one has been granted since his passing until today. I cannot elaborate on this matter, as it is not my way to discuss the concealed. But I did find it my duty to ease your mind before a flow of great water from servants that burst out at their master and expel from their water mire and dirt to fall under the work that their animate soul has worked, since they still did not completely understand how to separate it from the spiritual soul. You should know that one must not fear such forces, which spring forth only to wash away all holiness, God forbid, and the Creator saves us from them. And I think you will believe me, as it has never been my way to fabricate, exaggerate, or pursue respect and gain a name among the fools, which until today I have tolerated and had no desire to even fight with them. And to reinforce you, so that you will not be confused by their armies of the Sitra Achra, the other side, I will give you a clear sign that we received from the Ari by which to know who is a true righteous and who is not truly righteous, but is worthy of being righteous, for which we should he should be treated respectfully too. Do you believe that we should cast lots, or flip a coin about it, to know who is serving the Creator and who is not? For after all, the signs and the tokens do not determine in this matter, as it is known among the Hasidim. So it is a lot that we need.

0: God forbid. Rather, know that Rav Chaim Vital asked the Ari that question, and it is explained in the book Gate of the Holy Spirit, the seventh of the eight gates by the Ari, page one. Here are his words, word for word. Quote, "The sign that my teacher gave me was to see if all his words come true, or if all his words are for the Creator, and he will not be wrong in even one of his words." Relating to a letter that he learns from his friend that he needs, etc., as it is known to those who know the wisdom of the hidden. He should also know the secrets of Torah and how to explain them. And then we can definitely believe in him. End quote. And Rav Chaim Vital ends with this sign, and these are his words, verbatim. Quote, "According to his words, we can know and recognize his greatness and merit to the extent of his knowledge." End quote. The explanation is as previously written, that when a person is righteous and a chassid, engages in Torah and prays intently, angels and holy spirits are created from him. This is the meaning of one who performs one commandment has acquired for himself one advocate. The follies that come out of his mouth become a chariot to the souls of the first righteous ones to go down to teach Torah to that man, and so on. He also says that if the commandments are incomplete, incomplete angels and spirits are made of them, which are called tellers. It is about that he gave the above-mentioned sign, that if the Torah and commandments are complete, he is rewarded with complete attainment and knows how to explain all the secrets of the Torah. And if he is lacking in it, meaning knows how to explain only some of them, his works are certainly incomplete. Indeed, all those who can be my adversaries, it is because they do not even understand my words. So how can they be deemed complete righteous? Thus, I have given you a clear sign. I have already written to you that my book needs no endorsements, because I did not add even a single word to the words of the Ari. And I have also given references to every single concept, showing their place in the writings of the Ari. And the Ari does not need the endorsement of our contemporaries. I did this deliberately, seeing the ways of the Sitra Achra, the other side, against me in advance. My own work and additions in all those two commentaries are hardly recognizable. Thus, how will they hold out the campaign against this notebook? If they do have complaints about my teaching, and I am more proficient in the writings of the Ari than they are, then this is not an argument. They should not have spent their time on vanities. They had time to study the words of the Ari. And since they folded their hands idly, now they will eat their own flesh. My regards to you and names omitted. Tell him that all his ways are as this deed, whose intention is good, but the deeds are not good. And everything follows the act. But what can I do with him? He is my flesh and blood. Therefore, let him inform me in great detail the whole story and how it unfolded from beginning to end. And I will reply to him. I also ask that you will let me know your thoughts about this letter, and more of what is happening among them in great detail and elaborately, for I need to know all the details in order to maintain the shield. For the work of the Creator is no small matter. Yehuda. We will now continue to the recorded lesson from the 16th of October 2005.
1: We are reading in the book Pri Chacham, Letters, page 118. June 17, 1927, to the famous Chassid, may his candle burn. Regards to you, I must inform you that I just received a very distressing letter about my sacred pamphlet being handed over to external ones to abuse it as they please. Now you will understand my stern warning to keep a secret and why I have not sent the pamphlets until now. This is what I feared. So I wanted to first send the pamphlets to the Maran and to the Rav. Indeed, that which I dreaded came to me, and the hands of a literate have betrayed me, doing what I did not order, after my stern warning not to disclose my secret to any person, whoever he may be. And now they have defamed me in the eyes of the generation, and have failed me on the path of my exalted work to bring contentment to my Maker. Who can forgive them this? Heaven will testify to my labor in all my strength to extend His holiness to that generation.
0: We must understand that Baal Sulam had many opponents, haters. Today as well we hear of them, but now, this generation is engaged in something different altogether. You don't have the same Torah, the same Orthodox public that existed then. There isn't the same strictness towards the wisdom of Kabbalah, and also the Kabbalah of the Ramak and the Ari. They also had some division between them, and also it's to the extent that the sages of Jerusalem, if they understood or didn't understood what Baal Sulam is doing, they greatly resisted what he was doing and what he was writing and how he's interpreting the writings, the words of the Ari. And he truly feared all that. He feared that they might shut his path towards the dissemination of the book and the dissemination of his words.
1: And yet, the Sitra Achra, the other side, always finds her people, doers of her missions, setting obstacles before me wherever I turn to benefit others. Thus far are my words. Those who are with us are more than those who are with them, and the Creator does not deny my reward. Bit by bit, I am paving the way, at times less, at times more, but always with profit, with reward, until I am rewarded with taking down all the enemies of the Creator with the help of His great and terrible name. As for you, do not fear the fear of fools. Those who slander, my little finger is bigger than their waist. So the Creator desired, and so He made me. And who will tell Him what to do and what to work? The merit of my law is greater than the merit of their fathers. Similarly, the contemporaries of Prophet Amos defamed him and said that the Creator had no one on whom to instill His Shekhinah but that stutterer, as it is written in the Psikta, a Midrash.
0: We see that it it's almost never that in a certain generation, the greatest of the generation were never respected or understood by their contemporaries. There's no prophet in one's hometown. So it's known that a person grows where he is, and you think that it's the same person because the inanimate is inanimate, it doesn't grow. So how can one age 20, is the same as he's at 60, 70. What more does he know? A few more pages of the Gemara. So you don't understand how to become a spiritual person and to rise above the ground. And so one cannot be a prophet in his hometown. It's written, and certainly the usual people, regular people, inanimate of holiness, they engage in their commandments day to day. And this is their liveliness, their spirit. They don't understand the other ways there are to live. This lifestyle of theirs doesn't allow them to think differently about how someone suddenly grows. But it's the same person towards him that people know. And Kabbalists, you can't understand them because they're simple, simpler than others. As much as I got to know them, they didn't ascribe any importance to themselves. And how would they? Because if one checks himself against the Creator, then he always finds himself to be inferior, weak. Who is he? What is he? As it is written, the humility of the Lord was felt by Moses and was not felt by anyone of his generation. He was the most humble of all people. And so, in the eyes of the people who see a person who doesn't appear as though important, with his belly full of shas and poskim, all matters of secrets that he disseminates among the public, or performing wonders before everyone. Of course, the audience judges him, the public judges him according to each one who judges others is judging his own flaws, seeing his own flaws. And that's how it appeared. It was the same with the Ari, also with Rabbi Shimon, and also with Baal HaSulam, and with Ramchal, many people, each and every one of them. The Creator actually, by that, he protects his unique, beloved people so they don't mix with the public and protect themselves, keep themselves. And so they can advance alone without any influence from the external group of those orthodox religious people. As Baal HaSulam says often, and here Rabash explains to us in his letter that people, as close as they get to the internality of the Torah, seemingly, then you need to stay away from them more and more, to the extent that they are within, so as not to gain from them all their corruptions they have in the understanding of the path, to remain clean, pure. So however it may be, no one is safe from criticism. And there was a lot of criticism against Baal HaSulam. There were rough periods, very rough.
1: However, it is written, a truthful lip shall be established forever, and a lying tongue is only momentary. For in the end, the truthful people are the winners. Amos remains alive and existing forever. And who has heard or knows what had happened to his adversaries? So it is here. The sayers can harm only their own kind. So it follows that the storm swirls on the head of the wicked, the truth lives on, and does not weaken by all the lies. Instead, it grows even stronger by them, like a sown field that is strengthened by the manure and dung that are thrown in. With the Creator's will, the blessing of the field increases and multiplies by them. I still do not feel the harm that will come to me through them concerning the dissemination of my teaching. So I do not know how to calculate a way to instill light and save it from their evil. And yet, it is certain that if I feel any harm, I will take my revenge against them, as is the law of Torah, and I will contend forcefully with them. I will do all that is within the power of my hand to do, as it is the Creator I fear, and there is no other force but Him.
0: Meaning, whatever the case may be, he's not going to take them into account, but continue on his path, whatever it may be. And we can't really evaluate these efforts, because a person living inside the ghetto in Jerusalem who has nowhere to run to, it's a very small world, his world especially, it was a few streets in the city, no more. And also, according to his lifestyle, according to relatives and family, according to the education that he has to maintain externally, there's nothing he can do. He's in the same place with his detractors, and nonetheless, he has to continue going. It's related to the holidays, going to the synagogue every day, various get-togethers, weddings, and such like, meaning everything that has to do with social life, where he must partake in it, although he feels how people relate to him in a special way. They see him as different to others, negatively so. For years, I had to go with Rabash to weddings, and sometimes a few weddings a week, twice, three times a week, I had to go to weddings with him. I hated it intensely. It was very difficult for me. And I also saw how much he suffers from this, where he had to sit there in the VIP table, let's talk to them about all sorts of things on their level. All the news, everything going on in the religious Orthodox society, things which are to him on his degree are meaningless, empty, and how difficult it was for him. He used to come very tired after all that, all those meetings. He came home very tired, very late. And then after 2 or 3 hours, he had to get up and start the lesson. It was a difficult life, and Kabbalists also had to partake in public life for various reasons. Each one in his time for this or that reason, Baal Shem Tov as well, all of them, in order to draw people to them, to show the people that he exists, maybe to interest something in the public, to remind him that you also have these things that exist and so on. They, to some extent, they had to participate in social life. Yes.
1: As a rule, you should know that it is not for my own need or my own glory that I composed the book. Rather, it is only for his sake. For I noticed great confusions in the writings of the Ari, because the Ari did not write or arrange them by himself in the full depth of this sublime wisdom. When Rav Chaim Vital heard and wrote the words, he was still not in the degrees of wholeness necessary for attaining those words at their root. He was young then, 30 years old, when studying with the Ari. As it is written in Gate to Reincarnations, it writes, now, in the year Heishin Lamed Aleph, 1571, and I am 29, then on Passover he was already serving the Ari. And the Rav, the Ari, fell ill on Friday, July 21, 1572. The next Tuesday, on the 5th of Av, July 25, 1572, he passed away. You therefore find that at the time of his demise, he, Chaim Vital, was only 30, and the Ari lived 38 years, as it is known. And he wrote some more there, that at the time of his passing, Rav Chaim Vital was not by his side, by the Ari's side. These are his words verbatim. Rav Itzchak HaKohen told me that at the time of my teacher's passing, when I came out of his room, he, Rav Itzchak HaKohen, entered and cried before him, saying, "Is this the hope that we all hoped in your life, to see great good, Torah, and wisdom in the world?" He replied to him, "If I found even one complete righteous among you, I would not be taken away prematurely." While saying it, he asked about me, about Rav Chaim Vital. He said, "Where did Chaim go? Has he left me at such a time?" He was very saddened. He understood from his words that he had some secret to pass on to me. So he, Rav Itzchak HaKohen, said to him, "What shall we do from now on?" He, the Ari, replied, "Tell the friends in my name that from this day on they are not to engage at all in this wisdom that I taught, for they did not understand it properly. Only Rav Chaim Vital shall engage in it alone, in a whisper, and in hiding." He, Rav Itzchak HaKohen, said, "But is there no hope at all?" He said, "If you merit, I will come to you and teach you." He replied to him, "How will you come and teach us if you are now departing from this world?" He replied, "You have no knowledge of the concealed, of how my coming to you will be." And he promptly passed away.
0: Meaning, well, we have many stories of this, of the Ari, how much he labored to turn them into a group, inviting them all to go to Jerusalem on the eve of the Shabbat, on Friday. He said that this is a special time where you can rise to Jerusalem to take a leap on the path of breakthrough, and to bring about the end of correction, and how they returned to him with various excuses, that the children are sick, the wife doesn't allow it, and so on. Such hindrances, which special obstructions that they received from the heavens also, that they had. But what we see here is that one who didn't receive the right message from the teacher should not engage in it without a teacher at all, because then he will follow his mistakes, his errors, his own reasoning, and then he will only prevent himself from it, and the upper providence may bring him to a different place at a different time, maybe a different incarnation, but not, at least not to create for himself more mistakes and deviations on the path, become confused, and maybe also drag others into that. And here the Ari tells him in a very harsh, very strict way, don't engage at all. What does it mean, don't engage at all in the wisdom of Kabbalah? We're talking about students who devoted themselves, their souls to it, but they didn't get to understand it yet. It doesn't matter. So he commanded that only Rav Chaim Vital will engage in the wisdom of Kabbalah under concealment, in whispers, and the rest not at all. And if not at all, then later he says, but if you will merit it, I will come and teach you. What is that about? It doesn't, by our reasoning, we can't understand it. A person shouldn't engage in it by his teacher's command, leave the wisdom of Kabbalah, not engage in it. Then how will he be, how will he merit it later? He will. You need to do what the Rav says, and that's it. It'll all work itself out. Not for nothing, he said. If you merit it, what does it mean? you'll merit it, you'll be rewarded. Do what I'm telling you, no more. And you'll see how through that, if you succeed, I will come to you and bless you. Well, unfortunately, it didn't pan out for them. But only Chaim Vital, and with the assistance of a few, his son, and over several generations, he arranged the writings of Thierry, and that's what we have for today. And then Baal Sulam interpreted them, clarified them, and these are the texts by which we can advance towards holiness. Any questions about this? No? Continue.
1: I have elaborated in copying the words of Rav Chaim Vital's book, Gate to Reincarnation. So you would see that the Ari forbade Rav Chaim Vital to teach what he had learned to others, because at the time he did not sufficiently understand what he had heard from the Ari. This is why he would not even arrange the writings he had heard from his teacher. And his successors arranged them, the third generation, Rav Yaakov Tzemach, Rav Meir HaKohen Paprash, and Rav Shmuel Vital. Each of those compilers did not have the complete writings of the Ari because 600 pages from the writings were stolen while Rav Chaim Vital was alive. Out of those, Rav Yaakov Tzemach compiled the majority of Tree of Life, as well as some other compositions. Rav Chaim Vital ordered another part to be buried along with him in the grave, and so they did. He left a third part as inheritance to his son, Rav Shmuel Vital, from which the famous eight gates were compiled. After a long time, Rav Yaakov Tzemach assembled a large group of students who dug the third portion out of the grave. From them, the first and next editions of Tree of Life were composed, as well as Olat Tamid and other compositions.
0: Meaning only after Shmuel Vital, meaning this is the third generation since Thierry, when they had all the writings, then they compiled them the right way.
1: You therefore see that each time the compiler had only a third of all the writings, which together make up one entity and one structure. I wish it were enough, but since they had only a small portion of the writings, they did not understand the depth of the wisdom at that time, and they terribly confused the matters by not understanding how to arrange them.
0: And that is what pushed Baal Sulam to order things correctly in his test study of the Ten Sefirot, to take the main writings of Thierry, to organize them correctly according to the development by cause and consequence from above downwards, and to write about this, to write a clear interpretation so that we can later have a key to all the writings of Thierry if we want it.
1: Know for certain that since the time of the Ari to this day, there has not been anyone who understood the method of the Ari to the fullest, as it was easier to attain a mind twice as great and twice as holy than the Ari's than to understand his method in which many hands fiddled, from the one who first heard and wrote them through the last compilers, while they still did not attain the matters as they are in their upper root. Thus, each inverted and confused the masses.
0: The thing is, what he says is they had great minds, phenomenal memories, tremendous, but they did not understand the wisdom itself, the depth of it. They remembered by heart what's written where, all things, but they connected these things, related them, connected them together only by memory, according to, well, superficial understanding, not according to the deep connection that exists, the spiritual connection that exists between the texts. And so they confused it, and they damaged the wisdom greatly on the one hand. On the other hand, they still preserved the writings, so that later one of attainment not intelligence, not a great memory, but one of attainment, could come and compile these texts according to the spirit in them.
1: And now, by the Creator's will, I have been rewarded with a conception or an impregnation of the soul of the Ari, not because of my good deeds, but by a higher will. It is beyond me, too, why I have been chosen for this wonderful soul, with which no one has been granted since his passing until today. I cannot elaborate on this matter, as it is not my way to discuss the concealed. But I did find it my duty to ease your mind, because before a flow of great water from servants that burst out at their master and expel from their water mire and dirt, to fall under the work that their animate spiritual soul has worked, since they still did not completely understand how to separate it from the spiritual soul. You should know that one must not fear such forces which spring forth only to wash away all holiness, and the Creator saves us from them. Rav, meaning he has no choice, but he needs to state openly that he was the reincarnation of the Ari. Bala Sulam was the reincarnation of the Ari. We do not hide this. Anyone is free to say whatever they wish. What a person says merely testifies to the extent that he understands these matters. It is even written on the synagogue, Ari Ashlag Synagogue. We indeed hold that this is the same soul that came through Abraham, Moses, Rashbi, the Ari, and Baal HaSulam. It is the same soul that returns into this world time after time, each time corresponding to new degrees of coarseness, of aviyut, and to a new stage in the overall development of humanity. And it comes in order to advance and to improve the wisdom of Kabbalah and bring it to a level appropriate for that particular generation. As Bala Sulam himself writes, the Ari marks the beginning of the Messiah's method.
0: And I think you will believe me, as it has never been my way to fabricate, exaggerate, or pursue respect and gain a name among the fools, which until today I have tolerated and had no desire to even fight with them. To reinforce you, so that you will not be confused by their armies of the Sidra Acha, the other side, I will give you a clear sign that we received from the Ari, by which to know who is a true righteous and who is not truly righteous, but is worthy of being righteous, for which he should be treated respectfully too. Do you believe that we should cast lots, flip coins about it, to know who is serving the Creator and who is not? After all, the signs and the tokens do not determine in this matter, as it is known in the, as it is known among the Hasidim, and so is a lot that we need, God forbid.
1: There are two points here. First, in the passage, I think you'll believe me, Bala Sulam is saying that a person should not be impressed by what comes from society. It doesn't matter, because society understands nothing about these matters. There are no people in society who possess any spiritual attainment and can truly understand or evaluate them. Even those who engage in Kabbalah generally do so only superficially. They haven't really reached the spiritual degrees where one could show them, here's where I am and here's where you are, and thereby calm a person's spirit through mutual understanding and connection. And as for the rest of the public, they generally like anything except what comes close to erasing or annulling what they already have. Everyone says, my Rebbe, while everyone else is regarded as though they do not belong or have any value. So we should understand this public, whether secular or religious, in the same way. Anyone who has not attained spirituality, by the very nature of the uncorrected human being, so that will inevitably relate to these things in this manner. And we simply have to wait until the children grow up, that they make a lot of noise and many problems on a daily basis for a Kabbalist. That should be accepted as a form of protection from the Creator, who deliberately places the Kabbalist in opposition to everyone else. That's the first point. The second point is, how do we truly determine whether someone is a genuine righteous person or not? Allah says, not by miracles and not by any other outstanding ability, such as mastery of the material, because it's people who know it by heart in this really astonishing way. Allah Sulam himself writes that when he arrived in Jerusalem, he was amazed by people who knew every word of the Ari by heart. The Ari's writings flowed effortlessly from their mouths, but they didn't understand them even a millimeter beyond the superficial meaning. So it's not according to one's knowledge of the material. Even if someone can lecture brilliantly with all this eloquence and wisdom, apparent wisdom, quoting the Kabbalist's text back and forth, nor is it according to miracles and wonders that a person might speak about or maybe can even perform. Whatever the case may be, neither of these can serve as proof that a person has spiritual attainment and is qualified to be a guide toward the attainment of the purpose of creation. So what then?
0: Rather, know that Rav Chaim Vital asked the Ari that question, and it is explained in the book Gate of the Holy Spirit, the seventh of the eight gates by the Ari. Here are his words, word for word. Quote, "The sign that my teacher gave me was to see if all his words come true, or if all his words are for the sake of the Creator, and he will not be wrong in even one of his words, relating to a letter that he learns from his friend that he needs, etc., as it is known to those who know the wisdom of the hidden."
1: It is written that one who learns one letter from his friend must relate to him as his Rav. Here, one letter refers to faith. In other words, one who teaches faith, the quality of bestowal and how to reach it, that is considered one letter. Bracha, or blessing, bet, the letter bet, with which the Torah begins. Such a person may be called a Rav. The question, of course, is how much he teaches, how he teaches, and so forth. But that is the sign, meaning he's not exalting himself, he doesn't attract students to himself, but rather he directs the students to make a vessel toward the Creator. And in such a way, he guides them and shows them how to enter the quality of bestowal, the quality of bina, the quality of faith, which is called one letter.
0: He should also know the secrets of the Torah and how to explain them, and then we can definitely believe him.
1: The secrets of Torah and how to explain them, that is, he must know how to explain them to his students according to the measure that they're able to absorb them, according to what's beneficial for them. It doesn't mean revealing secrets to them outright, that's impossible. Everything depends on a person's spiritual degree, but he reveals a little more each time, gradually, in a way that helps and supports them at every step along the path.
0: Rav Chaim Vital ends with this sign, and these are his words verbatim. Quote, "According to his words, we can know and recognize his greatness and merit to the extent of his knowledge," end quote. The explanation is as previously written, that when a person is righteous and a chassid and engages in Torah and prays intently, angels and holy spirits are created out of him. This is the meaning of, quote, one who performs one commandment has acquired for himself one advocate, end quote.
1: A righteous person, a chassid, and engaging in Torah and praise intently, these are all spiritual actions, of course. That's clear, right? A righteous person, a tzaddik, lives by faith. A tzaddik, a righteous

0: of his mouth become a chariot to the souls of the first righteous, to go down to teach Torah to that man.
1: In other words, through him, all the teachings, all the teachings, all the attainments, all the spiritual degrees of the great Kabbalists of previous generations, they become clarified for us. He is connected with them, and he receives from them and passes on to those below him everything that is for their benefit, so that they may attain the purpose of creation.
0: He also says there that if the commandments are incomplete, incomplete angels and spirits are made of it, which are called tellers. It is about that that he gave the above-mentioned sign, that if the Torah and commandments are complete, he is rewarded with complete attainment and knows how to explain all the secrets of the Torah. And if he's lacking in it, meaning knows how to explain only some of them, his works are certainly incomplete.
1: But who can understand how a person explains these things and whether he explains them completely or not? Clearly, that refers either to the person himself or to others who are greater than he is and are therefore capable of measuring and examining him. But it doesn't refer to those who are smaller than him, those who simply hear what they're told and swallow it whole, accepting as it is. In other words, we're certainly incapable of determining whether someone is a true Kabbalist of high spiritual attainment and a genuine Rav or not. All we can judge is what he teaches his students, how he leads them, according to what we understand from the writings, from the path, and from the progression through the spiritual degrees, stage by stage. For those of us who are still small, there is no other criterion. We cannot measure a person's spiritual stature. We don't even enter the same spiritual realm where his degree can be attained. But only in that way, in the conveyance of the material, and by whether he preserves the path as it's been laid out, directing it toward the goal of adhesion with the Creator. Yes.
0: Indeed, all those who can be my adversaries, it is because they do not even understand my words, so how can they be deemed complete righteous? Thus I have given you a clear sign. I have already written to you that my book needs no endorsements, because I did not add even a single word to the words of theory. And I have also given references to every single concept, showing their place in the writings of the Ari. And the Ari does not need the endorsement of our contemporaries. I did this deliberately, seeing the ways of the Sitra Achra against me in advance. My own work and additions in all those two commentaries are hardly recognizable. Thus, how will they hold out the campaign against this notebook? If they do have complaints about my teaching, and I am more proficient in the writings of theory than they are, this is not an argument. They should have not spent their time on vanities. They had time to study the words of the Ari, and since they folded their hands idly, now they will eat their own flesh. My regards to you, and to name omitted, tell him that all his ways are as this deed, whose intention is good, but the deeds are not good, and everything follows the act. But what can I do to him? He is my flesh and blood. Therefore, let him inform me in great detail the whole story and how it unfolded from beginning to end, and I will reply to him. I also ask that you will let me know your thoughts about this letter and more of what is happening among them in great detail and elaborately. For I need to know all the details in order to maintain the shield, for the work of the Creator is no small matter.
1: Well,

0: Those were difficult times. Today we no longer feel all of that. This was about 70 years ago. Bala Sulam was in London. And all that tension was taking place in Jerusalem, and it was very hard for him. That's why he traveled there and wrote this letter. Rabash too, when things became very unsettled, he traveled to London and remained there for 3 years after Bala Sulam's passing. What can we say? We have no unequivocal signs by which to answer everyone who comes asking, how do I know, how can I be sure? But again, once I turned to Rabash with exactly that question, and he said, search. If you find somewhere else that seems more suitable to you, then apparently it's more suitable. But if you don't find such a place, then this is probably your place. And that is actually the test. Let us hope that in our generation this scrutiny begins to take place on broader scales. And all of our dissemination should bring about a situation in which both the writings of the great Kabbalists and those texts that were compiled in confusion and without true understanding, that they will gradually recede from public use, while the writings of Bala Sulam become our guiding light and our path, for it is there that the words of Rashbi and the words of the Ari are presented in their proper order and with their correct explanation. The same applies to the Zohar. We need to understand that, as tradition relates, that the original Zohar was at least 20 times larger than the version we have today. It was also arranged differently, and what has reached us contains omissions and disordered sections. It's only about 1/20th of the original work. So it's the same with the writings of the Ari. They weren't properly arranged. Rav Chaim Vital wrote down what the Ari said, while he himself only understood only a part of it. So if it wasn't for the order and clarity that Bala Sulam gives us regarding these original sources, the Zohar and the writings of the Ari, so we have no other path in the wisdom of Kabbalah. Let us hope that even those who do not yet understand, and those who oppose, and those who adhere to various other approaches, will eventually understand that we need to hold on to one source, one vessel. Although it's written that there are many paths to the Creator, the method itself, the Torah, is one. And for our generation, that method is found in the writings of Bala Sulam, and if we follow them, we'll succeed. Yes.
1: He writes towards the end about someone whose intention is good, but the act is not good, and everything is judged after the act. But we say that we judge a person by his intention, that the intention is the most important.
0: If we're talking about a small person, where his mouth and his heart are one, then it turns out that his act and his intention are not the same. Let's say at the beginning of the action, his intention was good, but afterward, the ego, the evil inclination, overcame him, and what he had originally intended turned into something else. Or maybe the outward action itself remained exactly the same, but the intention behind it changed completely. but inverted. That's one point. Secondly, a person cannot accurately measure his own intention. Rather, the act bears witness to the intention. Nevertheless, when we're speaking about a person in this world, we check him only according to the act, because intention is the concealed Torah. Neither he nor we truly know what his exact intention was. Even he's confused, biased, and it's concealed from him. That's called the Torah of the hidden, the concealed Torah, the teaching of intentions. And we also don't know and understand. So judgment is based only according to the act. Yes.
1: Other than Baal HaSulam, did anyone else author a thorough interpretation of the words of the Ari?
0: There have been many commentaries on the writings of the Ari. There are several relatively good ones. There are many of them. I don't even want to single them out, but let's say there's Isaac Hover. Pitchei Sharim, the opening of the gates. And there are others as well. I wouldn't point people toward them so as to not encourage an interest in them. Although they're relatively good and correct, not that I'm the one to judge them, for they were all very great Kabbalists. I've read them myself. I saw, for instance, a book that Hillel Gelbstein, Rabash knew it, and several other books as well. Also, together with Rabash, I studied a little of the Ramchal and a little of the Vilna Gaon, the Gaon of Vilna. But these are not books through which we can study and advance today. But once we rise to higher degrees, then certainly we can enjoy, for instance, Ramchal's Adir Bemarom, which contains wonderful insights. But the entire book deals with the Gar of Atzilut. It's entirely about the Rosh of Arechampin, the whole book, because that's the source of all governance and providence. So how much can we really discuss such things today? It needs to be really close to attaining those states, not necessarily fully attaining them, but at least approaching them. Even when I studied with Rabash, I was not in those attainments. But such study requires very special conditions. After everything other than the writings of Baal HaSulam, for practical study by a beginner, before they enter into spiritual degrees, before they come into clear attainment, there are no other suitable books. Once a person advances further and further through the spiritual degrees, he himself will be able to see what else is worthwhile for him to study. And that's not much. Perhaps a little of the Gaon of Vilna's writings, a little of the Ramchal, and that is all.
2: Baal HaSulam remains the loyal source that leads us in the shortest and safest way. And I hope again that through our dissemination, we will save a lot of confusion and also save a lot of time for those who are searching so they can approach his books immediately. I studied within 3 or 4 years all kinds of writings, and they were of great Kabbalists, of the Hasidism or the book Tal Orot, relatively a good book, Mendel from Vibetsk, The Tree of Life, and certainly Ramak, really explains vastly about all kinds of things, and so on. The Agra, the Safra de Tzniuta, a very hard, difficult explanation, but nevertheless, Klach Pitchei Chochma from the Ramchal. I went through many, but after I came to Baal HaSulam, I understood how this source is the source. Well, let's move to the next part.
3: Now, friends, let's summarize our impressions from the lesson and what we take from it to implement in the 10-6 minutes summarizing workshop.
2: So we had a chain of development of these, through these Kabbalists, how these writings came to us, and the Ari asked his students not to touch it, not to study it. And the Rav Chaim Vital buried with him these writings. And how did it come down to our times, and only Baal HaSulam took these writings and didn't change anything? He writes that we don't need to agree with these writings because he simply took them one-to-one. So it's simply amazing how this thing cascaded and how we have such a privilege to study.
3: The whole story about the Ari and all the excerpts that were taken and only part of it remained. In our work, we constantly discover the greatness of the Ari, the greatness of what we received, because without it, we wouldn't be where we are today. That's the privilege we received, to be grateful, to be with the Kabbalists every second, to feel them through their writings.
2: After all the stories, we see the upper providence over everything. And now we received the books of Baal HaSulam, where through these writings you can come to the final correction. So there's no point in dealing with anything else.
3: Yeah, and it's really great. There's a lot of greatness you received when you hear Rav talking about it. And now he does exactly what Baal HaSulam says with the Ari. And he says, it's not me, there's nothing here, it's only the Ari. It's just amazing.
2: In the end, Rav reminded us that, mentioned the many writings of the great Kabbalists that he read, and that when he found Baal HaSulam, he realized this was the source. It's truly so. And I also remember another lesson where Rav said, I don't leave the writings of the Baal HaSulam and the Rabash. It was truly, that's where everything is.
3: I apologize for my voice. I can barely speak. What we heard now was really amazing. How much Rav teaches us how to relate correctly to things. From little ones, he rears us, teaches us how to relate what Kabbalists did. The Kabbalists who opened the light for us, and Baal HaSulam did wondrous things. He gave to humanity the whole wisdom. He told us this is the source, the only source from which we need to learn, because only then do we begin to attain through Rav, through Rabash, of course, the truth that exists in the world. And we must continue it to dedicate our life only for this.
2: We went through a process in this lesson. First, we read what Baal HaSulam writes, and we felt where he is and where we are, where Baal HaSulam is, where the Ari is, and where we are. Kind of like we were brought, these nothings that were brought here to study the wisdom of Kabbalah, And then during the lesson, Rav began to explain, and then you understand more and more that every generation has its Kabbalist, and that he brings this wisdom of Abraham, Rashbi, and the Ari, kind of brings it and readies it for our generation. We had Rabash and Rav in our generation, and they're taking us by the hands and transferring us through all these worlds. We just need to be loyal students of theirs, and then to hold on to their hand, and they will lead us to attainment.
3: With the Creator's help, we will succeed through the connection between us, enriching what the Kabbalists have written for us. There are many books that Kabbalists wrote, but what Baal HaSulam left is a faithful source that remains throughout the way and leads you to the goal in the shortest way. So we've been privileged with receiving the summary of Baal HaSulam for our generation, and we just need to take it.
2: What to add? I don't know. A person needs to receive all these impressions that he receives from the writings of the Kabbalists, specifically into one point, through one point, the point in the heart that seeks the source, seeks the Creator, seeks the source of bestowal. That's the only place they write for. Everything else is, all the rest of the desires are arranged in another way. I have to see to what point they wrote this, to each of us and to all of us together, for us to get there as well.
3: We'll move to the next part of the lesson.

0: Now, friends, we will hear a talk with Rav titled "The Head of the Ten Receives Strength from the Members of His Ten." It took place July 11th, 2026. Let's hear it.
1: Michal, what do you say about Ilan? Everyone already said he was the head of the ten. How did you feel him?
0: Let's keep him.
1: Keep him. Did he? Now we'll say something. Rav said, give you another week. Ilan, can you extend? We were given each a week. Can we suddenly make someone for 2-3 weeks?
0: If there's agreement?
1: Yes.
0: No,
1: Dudi says it's a precedent. It's a good thing that the society should know. Let's say we decided there's a rotation for head of 10, each week someone else, and every 10 now decides he did a good job, we want him for another week. That's okay?
0: Yes, but this has to be... It shouldn't be a habit.
1: Not as a habit, but once in a while it can happen with the agreement of the whole ten.
0: Yes.
1: I want to know what is expected of me this week. Michal, do you feel the need?
0: Yes.
1: For the head of the ten, does it matter if Dudi is the or someone else? Do you feel it?
0: Yes.
1: Do you feel what we need a ten?
0: A head without of the ten? Without a head, there's nothing.
1: What's missing?
0: Nothing can exist for a long time without a head. It only depends who is the head, what is his role, how much he understands, how we relate to him. There are many questions here. Questions, doubts, you see? If you touch it, it awakens many questions.
1: Michael, many friends are asking, what do we need a head if we need equality? Well, there needs to be equality in the ten, and they don't understand how a head works together with equality.
0: No.
1: How would you explain it?
0: The head of the group does not belong to the ten.
1: The equality?
0: Hmm?
1: The head of the ten doesn't belong to this equality?
0: No.
1: So how? We learned in order to connect, we need to be equals. That's on one hand. On the other hand?
0: We unite not in order to be equal. This is completely not the same goal. We unite in order to be one body. And one block to reach one thought, one desire, and to feel good in this.
1: But you can only unite when everyone's equal, right?
0: Yes.
1: So how does the head help with this? If there's a head, he's already not equal.
0: When we enter the unity, we're still not a head, and we're still not one. We only prepare ourselves.
1: Rav, I'm entering now it's my third time that I'm starting my rotation to be the head of the ten, from now till next Saturday. I'm asking, where do I receive the forces from? Where does the head receive his forces, the creative forces, the pushing forces, the influencing forces towards the ten?
0: From the friends.
1: But it's in the friends in the context of like a metaphor, like they're the body?
0: Yes.
1: So the head, in order to receive strength, it receives it from the body, from the friends for the upcoming week?
0: Yes. Yes.
1: What does it mean to receive forces from them? I need to wait to receive from them, to feel them? Or am I the one who has to initiate and I come to serve them as a head and then...
0: No, you don't build with your presence anything. Rather, you are willing to be the head of the ten if they agree to it.
1: So I heard that there was an agreement here. They chose me and they agreed with me. From here, what is my main work? To feel them, their lack? What's the focus of the work of the ten, of the head?
0: I cannot tell you. You have to write this down for yourself.
1: So each of us defines it for himself, or is there a permanent definition?
0: It's not a fixed, permanent definition, but we don't really hold it, have a hang of it.
1: Can you say a few words of what it is? I want to be a good head.
0: Good head means that you agree to accept into the ten that is underneath you, that is below you. Everyone who agrees to the ten in general.
1: So again, what is the work? In agreement?
0: The work is in your agreement, with your agreement.
1: The work of the head is internal work.
0: Yes, of course.
1: And with that, I need to search all kinds of ways, external ways to add exercises and stuff.
0: No, no, no, no, no, no, no, no, no, no.
1: So we shouldn't like look for doing all kinds of activities on the outside?
0: No.
1: More from within, to hold them, to bring them to an agreement, to push them from within.
0: Yes.
1: Now, well, I'm the head this week. What's the problem that Shimon will do the same thing? What's in me that this week he doesn't have? He can also do it.
0: You are responsible for the certain order in the ten.
1: But it's my internal work.
0: Yes.
1: And what is Shimon's work during this time? Or another friend in the tent who's not the head, what's his work?
0: His work.
1: Yes.
0: Is also to be the head of the ten in the same ten that now remains. Is left instead of, who was before?
1: It was Ilan.
0: Ilan, yes.
1: And now after Ilan, I'm starting. I'm starting to be the head this week.
0: Uh-huh.
1: So let's say what, Ilan, is his concern over with?
0: Of course. He doesn't have the responsibility toward the ten when he is the head.
1: I don't understand. Why don't we add in Kod, in holiness? Why don't we add more responsibility? You're responsible, now be even more responsible. We'll add more and more.
0: No.
1: No, because what? Is it impossible to sustain it that way?
0: Yes. It's difficult.
1: And when a Kabbalist enters spiritual attainment,
0: yes,
1: he starts to feel them like his children, like all the time, like his mother, their mother, no?
0: We'll see you.
1: Shimon, you said that only internally we should engage as the head of the ten.
0: Yes.
1: Not externally.
0: He is worried about how it behaves, what the ten is in itself. That's it. Besides this, outside of the ten, he has no right to determine anything.
1: Michael, about equality, it turns out there's a head and there's a body. So in the body we all need to be equal, but the head is kind of, it doesn't need to be equal.
0: Right.
1: Meaning when we speak about equality, the equality needs to be in the body. And we're now the body, and Dudi is the head, that we're, and we're building him. As
0: yes.
1: A head.
0: Yes.
1: Dudi, what do the friends need to feel from the head? Do they need to feel something from the head?
0: The fans should feel from the head that he is uniting them.
1: But what does it mean, I'm uniting them?
0: Unite them by relating to everyone with the same importance. And that's it. You have no one who is more than the other. This is what I think.
1: No, the friends, mostly from the Israeli clear, asking, what are they saying? We're used to make decisions together in equality, unanimous, and suddenly there's a head here. So now when we want to, let's say, make a decision together, so if we're all equal, then it's clear. We need to unanimously accept things. And suddenly there's a head, and it doesn't work out for them. Where's the head here that enters? He decides that he also needs to unanimously decide with us, or he can decide that his opinion is more important than his.
0: The head has his voice or his vote is before everyone, ahead of everyone. He is responsible for connection among everyone. And, let's say this is what he is.
1: So what is a unanimous decision? Is there a unanimous decision in the ten, or is it a decision of the head?
0: If you do it, it'll be so.
1: Another fear that friends have is the control. They're afraid. Tens are saying, I'm afraid that tomorrow he'll be the head. I don't know what he will do with us. He'll start controlling me and ruling me.
0: Yes.
1: It scares me what to do with the fear that friends have that the head would control them, use his forces in a negative way.
0: Yes. It could be. Could happen. But this is why they are all a 10, and any one of them can be in the head.
1: Well, that's why we switch every week.
0: Yes.
1: So there's no fear. Well, how much control can one have in 1 week? Does there need to be a connection between the heads in the society? Let's say our head and some other 10 has a head. Does there need to be a connection between the heads?
0: No.
1: So each 10 is in itself, and that's it, yes? Clear, understood. Michael, so through who do the 10s connect? Let's say in the future, do 10s need to connect? After all, a 10 is not in the air alone. It's connected to other 10s. Let's say in Petach Tikva. So how? Through who do they connect? What's the connector, if not through the head? How do they connect with one another, the 10s?
0: They connect by themselves.
1: What connects a 10 to a 10? Where's the interface?
0: The interface, I think, is the same goal. That should bring them closer.
1: Michael, meaning there's no such thing that me as an individual in 1036, which is our 10, connects with PT9 with some person there. There's no such thing. And also there's no such thing like our head of 10 connects with their head of 10. Meaning what connects between us is the goal, the general goal.
0: Only.
1: And now, friends, before we move to the next part, we'll sing a song.

0: השיעור מבוסס על מאמרים מהספר כתבי בעל הסולם. את הספר ניתן לרכוש באתר קבלה לעם kab.co.il או לסרוק את הקוד שמופיע על המסך.
1: שלום חברים, אנחנו...
2: Hello friends. We are continuing with the study between friends. We are studying the Arvut article. Today we will study items 19 and 20. Items 19 and 20. The article is in the writings of Bala Sulam. And of course you can also find it in the study material link as well. Enter, click on it. Whoever's in the Arvut system can click on it and you'll find the study material there. So we will read item 19 in a moment together in the tens. Afterwards, we will watch an explanation from Rav about item 19. Then we will continue. And of course, then we will also make room for questions. Again, we are reading the Arvut. Item 19, the writings of Bala Sulam. Let's read it together. Item 19, please, in the tens.
3: Rabbi Elazar, son of Rashbi, clarifies the matter of Arvut even further. It is not enough for him that all of Israel are responsible for one another, but the whole world is included in the Arvut. Indeed, there is no dispute here, for everyone admits that initially it is enough to begin with one nation for the observance of the Torah, meaning for the beginning of the correction of the world, as it was impossible to begin with all the nations at once. It is, as they said, that the Creator went with the Torah to every nation and tongue, and they would not receive it. In other words, they were immersed in the filth of self-love up to their necks. Some in adultery, some in robbery and murder, and so on, until it was impossible to even conceive in those days to even ask if they agreed to retire from self-love.
2: Therefore, the Creator did not find a nation or tongue qualified to receive the Torah, except for the children of Abraham, Isaac, and Jacob, whose ancestral merit reflected upon them. As our sages said, the fathers observed the whole Torah even before it was given. This means that because of the exaltedness of their souls, they could attain all the ways of the Creator with respect to the spirituality of the Torah, which stems from the adhesion with Him without first needing the ladder of the practical part of the Torah, which they had no possibility of observing at all, as written in Matan Torah, item 16.
3: Undoubtedly, both the physical refinement and the mental exaltedness of our holy fathers greatly influenced our sons and sons' sons. And their righteousness reflected upon that generation whose members all assumed that sublime work, and each and every one stated clearly, "We will do and we will hear." Because of this, we were chosen out of necessity to be a chosen people from among all nations. Hence, only the members of the Israeli nation were admitted into the required Arvut, mutual responsibility, and not the nations of the world at all, since they did not participate in it. This is the plain reality. So how could Rabbi Elazar dispute it?
2: Yes, let's hope everyone finished. Item 19. We will now watch an explanation from Rav on item 19, a very deep one that combines into it also an explanation of the pticha, the many processes here. Let's see how Rav takes us inwards into the study of the Arvut article.
4: מפליג עוד יותר בדבר הערבות. ולא די לו שכל ישראל ערבים זה לזה, אלא כל העולם נכנסים בדבר הערבות. אמנם לא פליגי, לא חולקים, כי הכל מודים...
2: Rabbi Elazar, son of Rashbi, clarifies the matter of ערבות even further. It is not enough for him that all of Israel be responsible for one another, but the whole world is included in the ערבות. Indeed, there's no dispute here. For everyone admits that initially it is enough to begin with one nation for the observance of the Torah, meaning for the beginning of the correction of the world. As it was impossible to begin with all the nations at once, it's as they said that the Creator went with the Torah to every nation and tongue, and they would not receive it. In other words, they were immersed in filth of self-love up to their necks, some adultery, some robbery and murder, and so on, until it was impossible to even conceive in those days, if we ask, if they would agree to retire from self-love.
3: In other words, after the part of humanity that Abraham organized as a group, which later grew into a nation through the ego that grew in it, reached spirituality and corrected himself, as it happened from Adam, we came to the state of Babylon, and then a part remained at a level, which is Abraham's group, at a high level. And they are called Israel according to their intention, straight to the Creator. And a part remained at the egoistic level. This is the ego of the Tower of Babylon. Afterwards, Israel had another leap. This is Egypt. And they rose even more above Egypt. And then they had the exodus from Egypt and the conquest of the land they were to receive. The vessels are to receive, bestow in order to bestow, receive in order to bestow. They rose to the level of the temple, Mochin of Chaya. And then, when they did this with themselves, that was their personal, individual end of correction, because more than Mochin of Chaya and Mochin of Chida is only when everyone unites. And then they started declining. And that gradual decline is, as we learn in the world of Nikudim, the breaking of the king's Dachgat and then the king's Tanhim. So the temple is the breaking of the king's Dachgat, king's Dachgat, that's the second temple, and then completely, like the rest of humanity, this is the breaking of the king's Tanhim. The breaking. Then they went into exile. All those exiles were only a preparation. The exile in Egypt, the exile in Babylon. The exile in Babylon is not here, it's actually here. This is only Babylon, sorry. So this is the last exile in which there is a mixture between the souls that were in spirituality and fell, and those that weren't in spirituality. It means that only a part of the vessels had to be given spiritual ascent and then a descent. After they got mixed up, the exile ends, and then we need to understand that there are already records in which there's a mixture between the light that comes on the one hand and the egoistic desire that comes from the other side. And here we already need the method of correction that brings us the surrounding light through the study of Kabbalah. And then we need to correct ourselves. And here there is the spiritual ascent. So Rabbi Elazar, son of Rabbi Shimon, says the whole world has to reach the Avut, the mutual responsibility. Here we had Avut in the Exodus from Egypt. This is in our roots. Now we have to reach Avut in the whole world. In this too, Israel have a duty, those who were in these corrections from above, and the nations of the world, according to their awakening in them, as Baal HaSulam tells us at the end of the introduction to the Book of Zohar. The people of Israel must, and the nations of the world must, according to the awakening. The people of Israel must, whether or not the appointed

0: the heart awakened in them, because the records are in them. And the nations of the world, because of the mixture that is here among everyone, so in those in whom the record awakens, they join. And in those that don't, don't. But in the end, everyone must reach the state of the end of correction, the general end of correction. Yes, Danny.
1: Actually, also when the people of Israel were by Mount Sinai, they didn't really choose it from themselves. It was kind of...
0: No, it was planned this way until up to our Avot, there is free choice. Today is the first time when we have free choice throughout the process, both spiritual before that and corporeal. There has never been free choice. There have never been mixed vessels with all the internal preparations that drew on themselves surrounding light and performed free choice. Now all the conditions are here. So everything that happened until today, with all of history, until today, only from now on is there the correction. So the whole of the previous process is called the spiritual branch, sorry, the spiritual root reaching the corporeal branch. And we have to come from the corporeal branch to the spiritual root. Yes.
1: Russ from the United States is asking whether you can reach Arvut and spirituality without some corporeal Arvut.
0: No, impossible. He has to be studying with others. He has to be in Avot with others. He has to participate with others in dissemination, in everything that Kabbalists tell us to do. He cannot do it virtually, let's call it, or intellectually, or in his imagination, that he is in connection with the souls, with other points in the heart. How would he realize it? All of his inclinations, tendencies. This is why all over the world we are arranged in a big group, international, in which there are hundreds of thousands of people, each one studying according to the same method, same source, according to the books of Baal HaSulam. And we're all connected in one network and must study together in this network, be as friends together, and connect with one another, and together be in dissemination, and act to world, the general world, in order to bring them closer. If someone doesn't participate in this according to what Kabbalists told us to do, then he is simply not realizing what he must, and therefore, of course, he will not be rewarded with the revelation of the Creator. There's no choice. We have to understand from the general system of Adam Rishon, that soul, what we must do in the connection between us in order to reach the manifestation of the light within our vessels, in our desires. We must connect among us in such a way that we have a desire to rise spiritually, meaning to strengthen the connection between us. We have to draw through this study the surrounding light so it becomes like an inner light between us. We must give to the whole world in order to make this system more integral, greater, more united. By knowing the system, by studying the system, we see that what they demanded, it has to be this way, it can't be otherwise. We have to connect all the broken parts of the broken vessel, and according to the level of connection, the light is revealed there.
1: Item 19, starting with the line, therefore. Therefore, the Creator did not find a nation or a tongue qualified to receive the Torah, except for the children of Abraham, Isaac, and Jacob, whose ancestral merit reflected upon them. As our sages said, the fathers observed the whole Torah even

0: before it was given. This means that because of the exaltedness of their souls, they could attain all the ways of the Creator with respect to the spirituality of the Torah, which stems from their adhesion with Him without first needing the ladder of the practical part of the Torah, which they had no possibility of observing at all. Undoubtedly, both the physical refinement and the mental exaltedness of our holy fathers greatly influenced their sons and their sons' sons, and their righteousness reflected upon that generation whose members all assumed that sublime work, and each and every one stated clearly, "We will do and we will hear."
1: Here we need to understand that it's not at all up to us. Because in the system of Adam, in the structure of Adam Rishon, if we divide this Adam Rishon, that common soul, if we divide it into parts above the Chazeh, below the Chazeh, so there are parts. You have Chesed, Gvurah, Tiferet, Netzachot, Yesod, Malchut. Right? Tiferet is actually here in the whole Kli. So we have to understand that it's not up to us. There are parts of the vessel of that soul of Adam HaRishon that awaken first, and there are those that awaken later. The first one was Abraham, it was Chesed. The second one was Isaac, Gvura. The third was Jacob, which is Tiferet, etc. So here we see, according to the generations, 10 generations from Adam to Noah, 10 generations from, it's the evolution of the souls from Noah to Abraham. It's actually the same soul that evolved and became more revealed. And from Abraham, there begin to be lines. Abraham is right, Isaac is left, Jacob is the middle line. Third line, the middle line. And after that, there begin to be corrections. Joseph is the one who unites all of them, Yesod. And Moses is when Yesod rises to Tiferet, to Bina, etc. So we're talking here, we'll go over it. Gradually, we'll study it as a system and how it happens in one parzuf, how all those parts should awaken in one parzuf of Adam HaRishon, that the force called Abraham, force called Isaac, they're forces, they're not people. We have to understand it. They are parts of Adam HaRishon, parts of the common soul. Here, common soul. And this is how, according to its structure, through the light that operates on it, through this vessel, operating on this vessel, this is how it should be corrected. There is no some excellence here or some connections that someone has. And when as we understand it according to our corrupted minds, it's a system that is corrected in this way by the light that influences the part of the vessels of Adam HaRishon. All those vessels, this is how they appear. Abraham, Isaac, Jacob. We don't look at Abraham being a person. We're saying it was a force, special force from Adam HaRishon. The quality of chesed that was revealed, and that force that was revealed in a soul, and a person functioned according to this force in this world. So we look at the flesh or at his part in the soul, but we have to see it as a representative of a part of Adam HaRishon that now has to perform an operation. And these operations, he has to do them coercively. This is why they're called the patriarchs, the fathers. So the whole matter of Abraham and the people of Israel and their role, why is this people regarded as not being counted among the nations? Because they don't belong to the correction of the world, but

0: All the people of Israel must bring the method of correction. And the Creator relates actually to those parts that cannot absorb the method of correction in their own vessels, because they are all vessels of reception. And then through their breaking, when the vessels of bestowal are incorporated in them, in this way they prepare themselves for correction. This is why we need to see this process in a purposeful manner, that the whole correction of the people of Israel is in order to do what they must. And here, there is no choice. It's mandatory. Because it's the system of Adam HaRishon that this part must now quickly correct itself and bring the method to the part called the nations of the world, for whom the intention of creation is about them, actually, and not that this, and not the way this corporeal people of Israel think. Michael, so now we will read item 20, and after that we will watch Chaf's explanation. So in the tens, let's read item 20.
1: Item 20. But the end of the correction of the world will only be by bringing all the people in the world under his work, as it is written, and the Lord will be king over all the earth. In that day the Lord will be one and his name one. The text specifies on that day and not before. And there are several more verses, for the earth will be full of the knowledge of the Lord, and all the nations will flow unto him. But the role of Israel toward the rest of the world resembles the role of our holy fathers toward the Israeli nation. As the righteousness of our fathers helped us develop and refine ourselves until we became worthy of receiving the Torah, for were it not for our fathers, who observed the whole of the Torah before it was given, we would certainly not be any better than the rest of the nations, as mentioned in item 19.
2: Ken mutal al ha'uma israelit.
0: So it is upon the Israeli nation, through engagement in Torah and mitzvot lishma for her sake, to qualify itself and all the people of the world to develop until they take upon themselves that sublime work of love of others. This is the ladder for the purpose of creation, which is dvekut, adhesion with him. Thus, each and every commandment that each person from Israel performs in order to bring contentment to one's Maker and not for any reward and self-love helps to some extent with the development of all the people of the world. This is because it is not done at once, but by a slow, gradual development, until it increases to such a degree that they can shift all the people in the world to the desired refinement. And this is what our sages call shifting the balance to merit, meaning that the desired weight of refinement has been achieved. They compared it to weighing on a scale, where the shifting of the balance is the achievement of the desired weight. Right, so now let's watch Rav's explanation to item 20.
1: Item 20. But the correction of the final, but the end of the correction of the world will only be by bringing all the people in the world under his work.
0: The end of the correction of the world is beginning now, as Bala Sulam said. Now we are in the days of the Messiah. Before the end is the people of Israel, when they rose and fell, and they were in exile, mixed with all the other souls. This is the preparation for the correction of the world. And now begins the general final.

0: correction of the world, which is called the end of correction, where we are now with you in this time. So what's special about it is that everything that is done from here on is done in order to correct the connection between all the souls from Adam HaRishon. This is why the smallest action must be directed toward the end of correction of everyone.
1: As it is written, and the Lord will be king over all the earth. In that day the Lord will be one, and his name one. The text specifies on that day and not before. And there are several more verses. For the earth will be full of the knowledge of the Lord, and all the nations will flow unto him. But the role of Israel toward the rest of the world resembles the role of our holy fathers toward the Israeli nation. Meaning, as the righteousness of our fathers helped us develop and refine ourselves until we became worthy of receiving the Torah,
0: meaning just as the fathers were corrected and helped us, served for us as a system, and in this system we are adhered, and now we're using it in the same way. The fathers are, from Abraham onwards, all those Kabbalists, the sacred Kabbalists who made the corrections and participate in this corrected network, in the whole system of Adam HaRishon, the system of the souls. So, just as we use them so that by using their books, their advice, their counsels, by coming closer to them, by this we draw on ourselves the force. We allow them to help us, these souls. It's a living thing. It's we who are dead. And we are the ones who are reviving of this whole body of Adam HaRishon. And as we are helped by them, we must correct ourselves in order to be together with the fathers toward the whole world, so we are a corrected system. It talks about all those who have a point in the heart in them, were called Israel, because today there isn't such a difference between those who are Israel in corporeality. The main thing is Israel in spirituality, who are awakening all over the world. And among them, Israel who also previously went through this process in the preparation. We must all rise and adhere to the fathers, and then out of this whole big system to pass on the light to what is called the nations, to all the nations of the world. Why is it called the light to the nations? Because all those to whom we pass the light in order to be corrected, they are regarded as Gentiles. They don't have awakened points in the heart. They only feel the lack, the pain, the hunger, the deficiency, the emptiness from life, from our regular life. They don't need spirituality. They need corporeality. And so we must provide them with that system which the fathers prepared, and to be the connectors, the transition between the fathers and them. Because in us, after the breaking, there is incorporation with them, with the Echabs. So now that we are corrected, becoming corrected, we can do this. The fathers can be as a system for us, and then the sons, which is the point in the heart, the sons are the Galgal Ta'anayim and the Chab together after the exile. So we can already provide this because we are incorporated with the Achab. So we can already provide to the whole world, all the souls. The sons are, I will write here, point in the heart. So up to here is the fathers, the patriarchs. Let's call it, let's say this is the exile.
2: Tkufat ha-galut.
0: The period of the exile. Now is the period, that's our period, our time, us. And afterwards, onwards, is until the end of correction. So we must understand that without quickly correcting ourselves, as he explains at the end of the introduction to the book of Zohar, there will not be anyone who will be, as he tells us here in the Ahavut and in Matan Torah, there will not be anyone to be as an adapter between the degree of the fathers and the rest of the world. This is called being a kingdom of priests and the holy nation. It is now and it is upon us.
1: For were it not for our fathers who observed the whole of the Torah before it was given, we would certainly not be any better than the rest of the nations, as mentioned in item 19. So it is upon the Israeli nation, through engagement in Torah and commandments lishma, to qualify themselves and all the people of the world to develop until they take upon themselves that sublime work of love of others. This is the ladder to the purpose of creation, which is dvikut, adhesion with him.
0: Why does he say about the fathers that they observed it before they received the Torah? Because what they received, what they observed after they received the Torah, all of it broke. There was a period of the actual fathers, Abraham, Isaac, and Jacob, afterwards, before Egypt. Before Egypt, what happened after Egypt, meaning the exile in Egypt and the first temple and second temple, all of it broke and we went into exile. This is the breaking.
2: Galut as
0: the exile. So he says this, everything that happened here from the reception of the Torah to the ruin of the temple broke. It all broke and we went into exile. And now, after the exile, we have the incorporation. And here we need to correct this incorporation in us. And then the incorporation of Golgata Einayim in the Achab. In the Achab.
2: Achab ze basof.
0: Achab is in the end. It's the end of the end of correction.
1: Thus, each and every mitzvah that each person from Israel performs in order to bring contentment to one's maker, and not for any reward and self-love, helps to some extent with the development of all the people of the world. This is because it is not done at once, but by a slow, gradual development, until it increases to such a degree that they can shift all the people in the world to the desired refinement. And this is what our sages call shifting the balance to merit, meaning that the desired weight of refinement has been achieved. They compared it to weighing on a scale, where the shifting of the balance is the achievement of the desired weight.
0: This is basically what we try to do through all kinds of activities of dissemination, and they're not activities that are only external in conveying the material, but in our thoughts and desires. That's the main thing, because this determining, this deciding is not in the amount of books that we dispense or media programs, etc. Determining, judging the world is the extent to which we can awaken the desires for correction through our desires. Again, we are in this network that I drew here. We can draw it maybe differently.
2: That
0: we can put it this way, the fathers are inside, and then there were the sons who broke, and then they were incorporated, and now they have in them a broader circle. Let's call it sons plus. And then you have the nations of the world, and after the nations of the world, you also have another layer, which is like the stony heart. That's only the achab. So it goes in waves. So we need to correct ourselves. Correct. Let's say all of Bnei Baruch and those who join with points in the heart. All those. And by this, cause the whole world, the souls, to be corrected. So we need to understand that this system is a system that in each and every detail, we draw these diagrams graphically, but if we take Adam
2: HaRishon,
0: when we take Adam HaRishon as 10 Sefirot, that toward us, it's as if he broke, and we want to correct any part of him or any particular sphira of his, it doesn't matter which. So in that particular sphira, you also have 10 sphirot, and here you have 10 sphirot. Each one includes everyone, so you cannot correct anything without touching everyone. This is why dispersing the knowledge, the material, and mainly the connection between us must be all over the world without any boundaries. So from here, you draw several conclusions with regard to dissemination and the correction. We just call it dissemination. It's actually correction. It is that you have to reach every single one. You open it to everyone. And if you don't do it, then in every one you want to reach, if you want to reach someone, here along the way, you have such, each of which consists of 10 sefirot, and in each of them you have the same parts that you must go through them, even though they don't respond, they even object. It still passes through them unconsciously. And because that network of Adam HaRishon, and especially the connection between all the souls, is the connection through the power of the desire, through the power of the thought, so the more those who bestow have the right desire, this is what they bestow. In other words, we are renewing, we are correcting, we are reviving the network. The network exists, except it doesn't, it's not operative in the connection between people. It broke with respect to us. It's as if the connection between the souls has been shut down. So if we want to activate, truly activate The method of correction, we have to disseminate there the right desires and intentions of ours, not the material substance, the books and the media. It's like the carrier of the power, meaning the substance, the matter is the carrier of the desire to connect.
1: We heard these wonderful explanations from our teacher. Now we have some time to scrutinize together questions, to incorporate. So whoever has a question is invited to put their hand up or put their question mark up on the Arvut system, and together we will try to scrutinize the words we heard from our teacher and all together. Yes, Neil, please.
3: We
0: see how powerful is the connection of the head now that our work with the Rosh, with the head, with our love is very different when he's not here. Physically, he's not here, but he is in you. He left you in order to understand him. Where are we going in that sense? Now there's a big group of disciples of Rav that I ask them in order to understand what he says, but is it something that is clear to us, how it's going to continue?
1: If there's a form that's clear to us, I think Rav is present every moment, in everything, in every word that we do. All our students in Israel and the world, Rav is present in them all. And Rav said that we give vitality to this network. I think this network is the network of Rav's students. We're each absorbed throughout the years, through decades from Rav. Each absorbed what he absorbed, understood what he understood, and each is trying to implement it to the best of his ability. And I think by that we're giving life to the path that gives life to the path of Rav and of Rabash and Baal HaSanam. We also talked about the Ari. This network is alive. Rav says it's alive, it's just concealed from us. And we need to realize it in practice. We need to vitalize it. We need to perform the things that Rav taught us and teaches us and will teach us. We're sitting and watching lessons from 2005 or 2002, or it doesn't matter from when. They're alive and they live in us. But it depends on us. It all depends on our attitude towards it, the way we relate to it. Is it clear? I think that's the only thing that's clear. All the rest Rav will teach us, and we will continue together on his path.
0: I don't think there's something that's unclear today. It's not like previously when we would read a letter, whether it was a disciple of the Aris, or what did he understand toward the end of his life, what he wrote until it went through three generations, until it was written down. So previously, it was difficult to find a teacher and sources. Today, I don't think anyone can say that it's not clear to him what needs to be done. I've clarified the methods so much over those 30 years that I don't think that there's nothing unclear here. He also said many times, I've given you everything. It's not like it's not clear to us what to do. We just need to implement. That's a different story. And besides, when we have to, we will receive the guidance that we need.
1: Yesterday in the lesson, Rav said that the execution is on us. We don't need to reveal or to open. The execution is upon us. Let's try to implement what he expects of us. More friends, please. Yes. Women Latin 26.
4: Buenos días, gracias por la oportunidad. Justo iba a preguntar, el Rab nos acaba de comentar que todos tenemos que elevarnos y adherirnos a los patriarcas. ¿Podrían explicarnos un poco más, por favor, cómo hacer eso? Toda Rabba.
0: I've said we have to unite and rise to the degree of the fathers. Can you explain how we can do this?
5: Michael.
0: From the explanation we read, there was the second temple, which is the unification of all the 12 tribes, the people of Israel. That's the highest degree. Then there was the fall into the second temple, which is the connection between two tribes. And after that, we went into exile to mix with the whole world, as it's written in item 20. And now we had to incorporate and pass the method to the whole world and then come to the third temple, which is the connection of all of humanity, the whole vessel that the Creator created without any difference. The difference is only that Israel are the first to do it, and they must convey the method to everyone.
1: There was a wondrous explanation here of Rav about the connection between Israel and the nations of the world and the connection between the fathers and the sons. And Rav connected it in such a broad way to Galgalta and Enaim and the Chap and the Nekudot of Sag that come below the Tabur and all the process we're studying in the preface right now. We're studying now the Pticha, and we can see the connection in Baal HaSulam. Everything is one thing, but in us, nevertheless, it's not quite there. So you can see the connection, because he's giving here an explanation, a simply wonderful explanation. Rav says, maybe if we'll find it in the subtitles there, he says this in clip number 3, towards in the middle somewhere, a very simple, very special point. He says, the fathers, this is what I asked, that's what he asked, can be as a system for us. And the sons, which is the point in the heart, is Galgalta, Enaim, and the Chap together. After the exile, what actually happened in the exile and the shattering, they mixed. As we learned, Nekudot of Sag went down below the Tabur and were intermingled with the coarser desires. So he says that the sons are the point in the heart, are Galgalta Enaim and the Chap together after the exile. And then we can already supply this to the whole world, to all the souls, because we are already integrated from the Achap. There's the Achap in the time of the exile, there's our period of time. And onwards, it's until the final correction where the Achap itself will be corrected. And then Rav says, and it's a very important point for us, our responsibility, we need to understand that if we don't correct ourselves now very quickly, as Baal HaSulam explains in the end of the introduction to the Book of Zohar, in the Arvut, and in the Matan Torah that we read, then there will be no one to adapt between the degree of the fathers and the whole world. And that is called, and that's what he's saying, that's the role of the Bnei Baruch group, to be a kingdom of priests and a holy nation. That's what's upon us now, to create this adapter between the fathers, the system that's ready, and the sons, those who are ready, the point in the heart awakened in them, to what will come later, which is the souls. It's very special. Women H1, please. We can't hear you.
0: Good morning. I've had this question for several days. If the sons are Galgalta Enaim, and we are women, how can we help you draw the reforming light through our work to make this circle around you so that you would succeed in this whole process to give you strength from us? Thank you. Look, today we don't divide the work between men and women. We understand that today a woman can do the same work as a man. The intention, changing the intention, the work with the ego. Externally, there are some things that are different, but internally, the whole work should be done like us, just as you are doing now. So it's not like someone should help someone else. Of course, the help should be mutual help. But there isn't special work here that you need to do only in order to help us. You're doing it now. The method is clear that through the intention we need to unite around this idea of reaching bestowal, godliness, and as a result to recognize the evil. It's the work with the ego of each one. There's nothing special here other than external things that pertain to time. And we heard that a woman needs less if she doesn't want to study tests. But everything else is actually like the men. Gever, man, comes from the word litgaber, to overcome. If a woman can overcome her desire, then there's no problem. Just like a man is not a man if he doesn't overcome his will to receive. He's on the degree of a woman. We're talking about internality and everything.
3: Thank you, friends. With respect to the correction of the world, is there any difference between the Israeli kli and the world kli?
1: Here too, we heard Rav relating to Israel as those who are obligated to perform this process and those who awakened from the awakening of the point in the heart. And then he says there's no difference. The moment Israel, although are obliged according to the spiritual route, but all those who mixed all the Galgate and Achav that awakened and are now awakening from the illumination of the surrounding light, they all become Israel, everyone together, meaning the whole, our whole world group, all, including everyone, is called Israel. And they all execute this work and do it together. And we don't know, and we heard this a lot from Rav, where the 10 tribes are. We don't know where the souls are, in what way they mixed, where Galgate Enayim are and Achab. We are arranging everything today according to countries and etc. But in practice, and also I don't know if you were in the previous lesson where there were very nice questions from Eyal to Rav, and Rav answered that Israel is an internal state, and he talked about this whole process in an internal way. So in summary, we are all together advancing to correction. It doesn't matter those who live in Israel or don't live in Israel. Of course, Israel, according to the root and also the connection between root and branch, are obliged for this process. But the kingdom of priests and a holy nation is us. It's all of us. It's the Bnei Baruch World Kli, all our dear friends that are here with us. Sadly, we concluded. So two short announcements for today. One is that today, from 4 to 5:30, there will be a special lesson about the Ari. Everyone's invited, and we will broadcast the movie that Semyon Venikul and Sashi Demidov talked about, a movie where Sashi Demidov is in the role of the Ari, and Rav explains it's very special. Everyone's invited. An additional announcement. Today, at from 6:30 to 8, there will be a conversation with the management and the Ukrainian Kli. All our Ukrainian-speaking friends are invited to attend. The link will be sent to everyone, and it'll be on Zoom. We'll conclude with a Nikun.

0: שלום חברים יקרים, לרגל יום הסתלקותו של הארי, נלמד בחלק הראשון שיעור של הרב מתאריך 16 לאוקטובר.
1: Hello friends. In commemoration of the Ari, we will read letter 39 of Kabbalist Yehuda Ashlag, Bala Sulam. We'll read the letter together in the 10. It is a 22-minute read. Letter 39, June 17, 1927, London. To the famous Hasid, may his candle burn. Regards to you, I must inform you that I just received a very distressing letter about my sacred pamphlet being handed over to external ones to abuse it as they please. Now you will understand my stern warning to keep a secret. And why I have not sent the pamphlets until now. This is what I feared, so I wanted to first send the pamphlets to the Maran and to the Rav. Indeed, that which I dreaded came to me, and the hands of illiterate have betrayed me, doing what I did not order. After my stern warning not to disclose my secret to any person, whoever he may be. And now they have defamed me in the eyes of the generation and have failed me on the path of my exalted work to bring contentment to my Maker. Who can forgive them this? Heaven will testify to my labor in all my strength to extend His holiness to that generation. And yet the Sitra Achra, the other side, always finds her people, doers of her missions, setting obstacles before me wherever I turn to benefit others. Thus far are my words. Those who are with us are more than those who are with them. And the Creator does not deny my reward. Bit by bit I am paving the way, at times less, at times more, but always with profit, reward, until I am rewarded with taking down all the enemies of the Creator with the help of His great and terrible name. As for you, do not fear the fear of fools, those who slander. My little finger is bigger than their waist. So the Creator desired, and so He made me. And who will tell Him what to do and what to work? The merit of my law is greater than the merit of their fathers. Similarly, the contemporaries of Prophet Amos defamed him and said that the Creator had no one on whom to instill His Shekhinah but that stutterer, as it is written in the Psikta, a Midrash. However, it is written, a truthful lip shall be established forever, and a lying tongue is only momentary. For in the end, the truthful people are the winners. Amos remains alive and existing forever. And who has heard or knows what has happened to his adversaries? So it is here. The sayers can harm only their own kind. So it follows that the storm swirls on the head of the wicked. The truth lives on and does not weaken by all the lies. Instead, it grows even stronger by them, like a sown field that is strengthened by the manure and dung that are thrown in. With the Creator's will, the blessing of the field increases and multiplies by them. I still do not feel the harm that will come to me through them concerning the dissemination of my teaching. So I do not know how to calculate a way to instill light and save it from their evil. And yet, it is certain that if I feel any harm, I will take my revenge against them, as is the law of Torah, and I will contend forcefully with them. I will do all that is within the power of my hand to do, as it is the Creator I fear, and no other force but Him. As a rule, you should know that it is not for my own need or my own glory that I composed the book. Rather, it is only for His sake. For I noticed great confusions in the writings of the Ari, because the Ari did not write or arrange them by himself in the full depth of this sublime wisdom. When Rav Chaim Vital heard and wrote the words, he was still not in the degrees of wholeness necessary for attaining those words at their root. He was young then, 30 years old, when studying with the Ari, as it is written in Gate to Reincarnations. It writes, now in the year Heishin Lamed Aleph, 1571, and I am 29. Then, on Passover, he was already serving the Ari, and the Rav, the Ari, fell ill on Friday, July 21, 1572. The next Tuesday, on the 5th of Av, July 25, 1572, he passed away. You therefore find that at the time of his demise, he, Chaim Vital, was only 30, and the Ari lived 38 years, as it is known. And he wrote some more there, that at the time of his passing, Rav Chaim Vital was not by his side, but by the Ari's side. These are his words verbatim. Rav Yitzchak HaKohen told me that at the time of my teacher's passing, when I came out of his room, he, Rav Yitzchak HaKohen, entered and cried before him, saying, is this the hope that we all hoped in your life? To see great good, Torah, and wisdom in the world? He replied to him, if I found even one complete righteous among you, I would not be taken away prematurely. While saying it, he asked about me, about Rav Chaim Vital. He said, where did Chaim go? Has he left me at such a time? He was very saddened. He understood from his words that he had some secret to pass on to me. So he, Rav Yitzchak HaKohen, said to him, what shall we do from now on? He, the Ari, replied, tell the friends in my name that from this day on they are not to engage at all in this wisdom that I taught, for they did not understand it properly. Only Rav Chaim Vital shall engage in it, alone, in a whisper, and in hiding. He, Rav Yitzchak HaKohen, said, but is there no hope at all? He said, if you merit, I will come to you and teach you. He replied to him, how will you come and teach us if you are now departing from this world? He replied, you have no knowledge of the concealed, of how my coming to you will be. And he promptly passed away. I have elaborated in copying the words of Rav Chaim Vital's book, Gate to Reincarnation, so you would see that the Ari forbade Rav Chaim Vital to teach what he had learned to others, because at the time he did not sufficiently understand what he had learned from the Ari. This is why he would not even arrange the writings he had heard from his teacher. And his successors arranged them, the third generation, Rav Yaakov Tzemach, Rav Meir HaKawan Paprash, and Rav Shmuel Vital. Each of those compilers did not have the complete writings of the Ari, because 600 pages from the writings were stolen while Rav Chaim Vital was alive. Out of those, Rav Yaakov Tzemach compiled the majority of Tree of Life, as well as some other compositions. Rav Chaim Vital ordered another part to be buried along with him in the grave, and so they did. He left a third part as inheritance to his son, Rav Shmuel Vital, from which the famous eight gates were compiled. After a long time, Rav Yaakov Tzemach assembled a large group of students who dug the third portion out of the grave. From them, the first and next editions of Tree of Life were composed, as well as Olat Tamid and other compositions.
2: You therefore see that each time the compiler had only a third of all the writings, which together make up one entity and one structure. And I wish it were enough. But since they had only a small portion of the writings, they did not understand the depth of the wisdom at that time, and they terribly confused the matters by not understanding how to arrange them. Know for certain that since the time of the Ari to this day, there has not been anyone who understood the method of the Ari to the fullest, as it was easier to attain a mind twice as great and twice as holy than the Ari's than to understand his method, in which many hands fiddled, from the one who first heard and wrote them through the last compilers, while they still did not attain the matters as they are in their upper root. Thus, each inverted and confused the matters. And now, by the Creator's will, I have been rewarded with a conception, or impregnation, of the soul of the Ari, not because of my good deeds, but by a higher will. It is beyond me, too, why I have been chosen for this wonderful soul, with which no one has been granted since his passing until today. I cannot elaborate on this matter, as it is not my way to discuss the concealed. But I did find it my duty to ease your mind before a flow of great water from servants that burst out at their master and expel from their water mire and dirt, to fall under the work that their animate soul has worked, since they still did not completely understand how to separate it from the spiritual soul. You should know that one must not fear such forces, which spring forth only to wash away all holiness, God forbid, and the Creator saves us from them. And I think you will believe me, as it has never been my way to fabricate, exaggerate, or pursue respect and gain a name among the fools, which until today I have tolerated and had no desire to even fight with them. and to reinforce you so that you will not be confused by their armies of the Sitra Acha, the other side, I will give you a clear sign that we received from the Ari by which to know who is a true righteous and who is not truly righteous, but is worthy of being righteous, for which we should be, he should be treated respectfully too. Do you believe that we should cast lots, or flip a coin about it, to know who is serving the Creator and who is not? For after all, the signs and the tokens do not determine in this matter, as it is known among the Hasidim. So it is a lot that we need. God forbid. Rather, know that Rav Chaim Vital asked the Ari that question, and it is explained in the book Gate of the Holy Spirit, the seventh of the eight gates by the Ari, page 1. Here are his words, word for word. Quote, "The sign that my teacher gave me was to see if all his words come true, or if all his words are for the Creator, and he will not be wrong in even one of his words." Relating to a letter that he learns from his friend that he needs, etc., as it is known to those who know the wisdom of the hidden. He should also know the secrets of Torah and how to explain them. And then we can definitely believe in him. End quote. And Rav Chaim Vital ends with this sign, and these are his words, verbatim. Quote, "According to his words, we can know and recognize his greatness and merit to the extent of his knowledge." End quote. The explanation is as previously written, that when a person is righteous and a chassid, engages in Torah and prays intently, angels and Holy Spirits are created from him. This is the meaning of one who performs one commandment, has acquired for himself one advocate. The follies that come out of his mouth become a chariot to the souls of the first righteous ones to go down to teach Torah to that man, and so on. He also says that if the commandments are incomplete, incomplete angels and spirits are made of them, which are called tellers. It is about that that he gave the above-mentioned sign, that if the Torah and commandments are complete, he is rewarded with complete attainment and knows how to explain all the secrets of the Torah. And if he is lacking in it, meaning knows how to explain only some of them, his works are certainly incomplete. Indeed, all those who can be my adversaries, it is because they do not even understand my words. So how can they be deemed complete righteous? Thus, I have given you a clear sign. I have already written to you that my book needs no endorsements, because I did not add even a single word to the words of the Ari. And I have also given references to every single concept, showing their place in the writings of the Ari. And the Ari does not need the endorsement of our contemporaries. I did this deliberately, seeing the ways of the Sitra Acha, the other side, against me in advance. My own work and additions in all those two commentaries are hardly recognizable. Thus, how will they hold out the campaign against this notebook? If they do have complaints about my teaching, and I am more proficient in the writings of the Ari than they are, then this is not an argument. they should not have spent their time on vanities. They had time to study the words of the Ari. And since they folded their hands idly, now they will eat their own flesh. My regards to you and to, and name submitted. Tell him that all his ways are as this deed, whose intention is good, but the deeds are not good. And everything follows the act. But what can I do with him? He is my flesh and blood. Therefore, let him inform me in great detail the whole story and how it unfolded from beginning to end. And I will reply to him. I also ask that you will let me know your thoughts about this letter and more of what is happening among them in great detail and elaborately, for I need to know all the details in order to maintain the shield, for the work of the Creator is no small matter.
0: Yehuda.
2: We'll now continue to the recorded lesson from the 16th of October 2005.
1: We are reading in the book Pri Chacham, Letters, page 118. June 17, 1927, London. To the famous Chassid, may his candle burn. Regards to you, I must inform you that I just received a very distressing letter about my sacred pamphlet being handed over to external ones to abuse it as they please. Now you will understand my stern warning to keep a secret and why I have not sent the pamphlets until now. This is what I feared. So I wanted to first send the pamphlets to the Maran and to the Rav. Indeed, that which I dreaded came to me, and the hands of illiterate have betrayed me, doing what I did not order, after my stern warning not to disclose my secret to any person, whoever he may be. And now they have defamed me in the eyes of the generation, and have failed me on the path of my exalted work to bring contentment to my Maker. Who can forgive them this? Heaven will testify to my labor in all my strength to extend His holiness to that generation.

0: had some division between them, and the and also it's to the extent that the sages of Jerusalem, if they understood or didn't understood what Baal HaSulam is doing, they greatly resisted what he was doing and what he was writing and how he's interpreting the writings, the words of the Ari. And he truly feared all that. He feared that they might shut his path towards the dissemination of the book and the dissemination of his words.
1: And yet, the Sitra Achra, the other side, always finds her people, doers of her missions, setting obstacles before me wherever I turn to benefit others. Thus far are my words. Those who are with us are more than those who are with them, and the Creator does not deny my reward. Bit by bit, I am paving the way, at times less, at times more, but always with profit, with reward, until I am rewarded with taking down all the enemies of the Creator with the help of His great and terrible name. As for you, do not fear the fear of fools. Those who slander, my little finger is bigger than their waist. So the Creator desired, and so He made me. And who will tell Him what to do and what to work? The merit of my law is greater than the merit of their fathers. Similarly, the contemporaries of Prophet Amos defamed him and said that the Creator had no one on whom to instill his Shekhinah but that stutterer, as it is written in the Psikta, a Midrash.
0: We see that it's almost never that in a certain generation the greatest of the generation were never respected or understood by their contemporaries. There's no prophet in one's hometown. So it's known that a person grows where he is, and you think that it's the same person because the inanimate is inanimate. It doesn't grow. So how can one age 20... One age 20 is the same as he's at 60, 70. What more does he know? A few more pages of the Gemara. So you don't understand how to become a spiritual person and to rise above the ground. And so one cannot be a prophet in his hometown. It's written, and certainly the usual people, regular people, inanimate of holiness, they engage in their commandments day to day. And this is their liveliness, their spirit. They don't understand the other ways there are to live. This lifestyle of theirs doesn't allow them to think differently about how someone suddenly grows. But it's the same person towards him that people know. And Kabbalists, you can't understand them because they're simple, simpler than others. As much as I got to know them, they didn't ascribe any importance to themselves. And how would they? Because if one checks himself against the Creator, then he always finds himself to be inferior, weak. Who is he? What is he? As it is written, the humility of the Lord was felt by Moses and was not felt by anyone of his generation. He was the most humble of all people. And so, in the eyes of the people who see a person who doesn't appear as though important, with his belly full of shas and poskim, all matters of secrets that he disseminates among the public, or performing wonders before everyone. Of course, the audience judges him, the public judges him according to each one who judges others is judging his own flaws, seeing his own flaws. And that's how it appeared. It was the same with the Ari, also with Rabbi Shimon, and also with Baal HaSulam, and with Ramchal. Many people, each and every one of them. The Creator actually, by that, He protects His unique, beloved people so they don't mix with the public and protect themselves, keep themselves, and so they can advance alone.

0: without any influence from the external group of those orthodox religious people. As Baal HaSulam says often, and here Labash explains to us in his letter, that people, as close as they get to the internality of the Torah, seemingly, then you need to stay away from them more and more, to the extent that they are within, so as not to gain from them all their corruptions they have in the understanding of the path, to remain clean, pure. So however it may be, no one is safe from criticism, and there was a lot of criticism against Baal HaSulam. There were rough periods, very rough.
1: However, it is written, a truthful lip shall be established forever, and a lying tongue is only momentary. For in the end, the truthful people are the winners. Amos remains alive and existing forever, and who has heard or knows what had happened to his adversaries? So it is here. The sayers can harm only their own kind. So it follows that the storm swirls on the head of the wicked, the truth lives on, and does not weaken by all the lies. Instead, it grows even stronger by them, like a sown field that is strengthened by the manure and dung that are thrown in. With the Creator's will, the blessing of the field increases and multiplies by them. I still do not feel the harm that will come to me through them concerning the dissemination of my teaching. So I do not know how to calculate a way to instill light and save it from their evil. And yet, it is certain that if I feel any harm, I will take my revenge against them, as is the law of Torah, and I will contend forcefully with them. I will do all that is within the power of my hand to do, as it is the Creator I fear, and there is no other force but Him.
0: Meaning, whatever the case may be, he's not going to take them into account, but continue on his path, whatever may be. And we can't really evaluate these efforts, because a person living inside the ghetto in Jerusalem who has nowhere to run to, it's a very small world, his world especially, it was a few streets in the city, no more. And also, according to his lifestyle, according to relatives and family, according to the education that he has to maintain externally, there's nothing he can do. He's in the same place with his detractors, and nonetheless, he has to continue going. It's related to the holidays, going to the synagogue every day, various get-togethers, weddings, and such like, meaning everything that has to do with social life, where he must partake in it, although he feels how people relate to him in a special way. They see him as different to others, negatively so. For years, I had to go with Rabash to weddings, and sometimes a few weddings a week, twice, three times a week, I had to go to weddings with him. I hated it intensely. It was very difficult for me. And I also saw how much he suffers from this, where he had to sit there in the VIP table, let's talk to them about all sorts of things on their level. All the news, everything going on in the religious Orthodox society, things which are to him on his degree are meaningless, empty, and how difficult it was for him. He used to come very tired after all that, all those meetings. He came home very tired, very late. And then after 2 or 3 hours, he had to get up and start the lesson. It was a difficult life, and Kabbalists also had to partake in public life for various reasons. Each one in his time for this or that reason, Baal Shem Tov as well, all of them, in order to draw people to them, to show the people that he exists, maybe to interest something in the public, to remind him that you also have these things that exist and so on. They, to some extent, they had to participate in social life. Yes.
1: As a rule, you should know that it is not for my own need or my own glory that I composed the book. Rather, it is only for his sake. For I noticed great confusions in the writings of the Ari, because the Ari did not write or arrange them by himself in the full depth of this sublime wisdom. When Rav Chaim Vital heard and wrote the words, he was still not in the degrees of wholeness necessary for attaining those words at their root. He was young then, 30 years old, when studying with the Ari. As it is written in Gate to Reincarnations, it writes, now, in the year Heishin Lamed Aleph, 1571, and I am 29, then on Passover he was already serving the Ari. And the Rav, the Ari, fell ill on Friday, July 21, 1572. The next Tuesday, on the 5th of Av, July 25, 1572, he passed away. You therefore find that at the time of his demise, he, Chaim Vital, was only 30, and the Ari lived 38 years, as it is known. And he wrote some more there, that at the time of his passing, Rav Chaim Vital was not by his side, by the Ari's side. These are his words verbatim. Rav Itzchak HaKohen told me that at the time of my teacher's passing, when I came out of his room, he, Rav Itzchak HaKohen, entered and cried before him, saying, is this the hope that we all hoped in your life, to see great good, Torah, and wisdom in the world? He replied to him, if I found even one complete righteous among you, I would not be taken away prematurely. While saying it, he asked about me, about Rav Chaim Vital. He said, where did Chaim go? Has he left me at such a time? He was very saddened. He understood from his words that he had some secret to pass on to me. So he, Rav Itzchak HaKohen, said to him, what shall we do from now on? He, the Ari, replied, tell the friends in my name that from this day on they are not to engage at all in this wisdom that I taught, for they did not understand it properly. Only Rav Chaim Vital shall engage in it alone, in a whisper, and in hiding. He, Rav Itzchak HaKohen, said, but is there no hope at all? He said, if you merit, I will come to you and teach you. He replied to him, how will you come and teach us if you are now departing from this world? He replied, you have no knowledge of the concealed, of how my coming to you will be. And he promptly passed away.
0: Meaning, well, we have many stories of this, of the Ari, how much he labored to turn them into a group, inviting them all to go to Jerusalem on the eve of the Shabbat. On Friday, he said that this is a special time where you can rise to Jerusalem to take a leap on the path of breakthrough, and to bring about the end of correction, and how they returned to him with various excuses, that the children are sick, the wife doesn't allow it, and so on. Such hindrances, which special obstructions that they received from the heavens also. that they had. But what we see here is that one who didn't receive the right message from the teacher should not engage in it without a teacher at all, because then he will follow his mistakes, his errors, his own reasoning, and then he will only prevent himself from it, and the upper providence may bring him to a different place at a different time, maybe a different incarnation, but not, at least not to create for himself more mistakes and deviations on the path, become confused, and maybe also drag others into that. And here the Ari tells him in a very harsh, very strict way, don't engage at all. What does it mean, don't engage at all in the wisdom of Kabbalah? We're talking about students who devoted themselves, their souls to it, but they didn't get to understand it yet. It doesn't matter. So he commanded that only Rav Chaim Vital will engage in the wisdom of Kabbalah under concealment, in whispers, and the rest not at all. And if not at all, then later he says, but if you will merit it, I will come and teach you. What is that about? It doesn't, by our reasoning, we can't understand it. A person shouldn't engage in it by his teacher's command, leave the wisdom of Kabbalah, not engage in it, then how will he merit it later? He will. You need to do what the Rav says, and that's it. It'll all work itself out. Not for nothing, he said. If you merit it, what does it mean? You'll merit it. You'll be rewarded. Do what I'm telling you. No more. And you'll see how through that, if you succeed, I will come to you and bless you. Well, unfortunately, it didn't pan out for them. But only Chaim Vital, and with the assistance of a few, his son, and over several generations, he arranged the writings of theory, and that's what we have for today. And then Baal Sulam interpreted them, clarified them, and these are the texts by which we can advance towards holiness. Any questions about this? No? Continue.
1: I have elaborated in copying the words of Rav Chaim Vital's book, Gate to Reincarnation. So you would see that the Ari forbade Rav Chaim Vital to teach what he had learned to others, because at the time he did not sufficiently understand what he had heard from the Ari. This is why he would not even arrange the writings he had heard from his teacher. And his successors arranged them, the third generation, Rav Yaakov Tzemach, Rav Meir HaKohen Paprash, and Rav Shmuel Vital. Each of those compilers did not have the complete writings of the Ari, because 600 pages from the writings were stolen while Rav Chaim Vital was alive. Out of those, Rav Yaakov Tzemach compiled the majority of Tree of Life, as well as some other compositions. Rav Chaim Vital ordered another part to be buried along with him in the grave, and so they did. He left a third part as inheritance to his son, Rav Shmuel Vital, from which the famous Eight Gates were compiled. After a long time, Rav Yaakov Tzemach assembled a large group of students who dug the third portion out of the grave. From them, the first and next editions of Tree of Life were composed, as well as Olat Tamid and other compositions.
0: Meaning only after Shmuel Vital, meaning this is the third generation since the Ari, when they had all the writings, then they compiled them the right way.
1: You therefore see that each time the compiler had only a third of all the writings, which together make up one entity and one structure. I wish it were enough, but since they had only a small portion of the writings, they did not understand the depth of the wisdom at that time, and they terribly confused the matters by not understanding how to arrange them.
0: And that is what pushed Baal Sulam to order things correctly in his test study of the Ten Sefirot, to take the main writings of the Ari, to organize them correctly according to the development by cause and consequence from above downwards, and to write about this, to write a clear interpretation so that we can later have a key to all the writings of the Ari if we want it.
1: Know for certain that since the time of the Ari to this day, there has not been anyone who understood the method of the Ari to the fullest, as it was easier to attain a mind twice as great and twice as holy than the Ari's than to understand his method in which many hands fiddled. From the one who first heard and wrote them through the last compilers, while they still did not attain the matters as they are in their upper root. Thus, each inverted and confused the matters.
0: The thing is, what he says is they had great minds, phenomenal memories, tremendous, but they did not understand the wisdom itself, the depth of it. They remembered by heart what's written where, all things, but they connected these things, related them, connected them together only by memory, according to, well, superficial understanding, not according to the deep connection that exists, the spiritual connection that exists between the texts. And so they confused it, and they damaged the wisdom greatly on the one hand. On the other hand, they still preserved the writings, so that later one of attainment, not intelligence, not a great memory, but one of attainment, could come and compile these texts according to the spirit in them.
1: And now, by the Creator's will, I have been rewarded with a conception or an impregnation of the soul of the Ari, not because of my good deeds, but by a higher will. It is beyond me, too, why I have been chosen for this wonderful soul, with which no one has been granted since his passing until today. I cannot elaborate on this matter, as it is not my way to discuss the concealed. But I did find it my duty to ease your mind, because before a flow of great water from servants that burst out at their master and expel from their water mire and dirt, to fall under the work that their animate spiritual soul has worked, since they still did not completely understand how to separate it from the spiritual soul. You should know that one must not fear such forces which spring forth only to wash away all holiness, and the Creator saves us from them. Rav, meaning he has no choice, but he needs to state openly that he was the reincarnation of the Ari. Baal HaSulam was the reincarnation of the Ari. We do not hide this. Anyone is free to say whatever they wish. What a person says merely testifies to the extent that he understands these matters. It is even written on the synagogue, Ari Ashlag Synagogue. We indeed hold that this is the same soul that came through Abraham, Moses, Rashbi, the Ari, and Baal HaSulam. It is the same soul that returns into this world time after time, each time corresponding to new degrees of coarseness, of aviyut, and to a new stage in the overall development of humanity. And it comes in order to advance and to improve the wisdom of Kabbalah and bring it to a level appropriate for that particular generation. As Baal HaSulam himself writes, the Ari marks the beginning of the Messiah's method.
0: And I think you will believe me, as it has never been my way to fabricate, exaggerate, or pursue respect and gain a name among the fools, which until today I have tolerated and had no desire to even fight with them. To reinforce you so that you will not be confused by their armies of the Sidra Acha, the other side. I will give you a clear sign that we received from the Ari, by which to know who is a true righteous and who is not truly righteous, but is worthy of being righteous, for which he should be treated respectfully too. Do you believe that we should cast lots, flip coins about it, to know who is serving the Creator and who is not? After all, the signs and the tokens do not determine in this matter, as it is known in the, as it is known among the Hasidim, and so it is a lot that we need, God forbid.
1: There are two points here. First, in the passage, I think you'll believe me, Baal HaSulam is saying that a person should not be impressed by what comes from society. It doesn't matter, because society understands nothing about these matters. There are no people in society who possess any spiritual attainment and can truly understand or evaluate them. Even those who engage in Kabbalah generally do so only superficially. They haven't really reached the spiritual degrees where one could show them, here's where I am and here's where you are, and thereby calm a person's spirit through mutual understanding and connection. And as for the rest of the public, they generally like anything except what comes close to erasing or annulling what they already have. Everyone says, my Rebbe, while everyone else is regarded as though they do not belong or have any value. So we should understand this public, whether secular or religious, in the same way. Anyone who has not attained spirituality, by the very nature of the uncorrected human being, so they will inevitably relate to these things in this manner. And we simply have to wait until the children grow up, that they make a lot of noise and many problems on a daily basis for a Kabbalist. That should be accepted as a form of protection from the Creator, who deliberately places the Kabbalist in opposition to everyone else. That's the first point. The second point is, how do we truly determine whether someone is a genuine righteous person or not? Baal HaSulam says, not by miracles and not by any other outstanding ability, such as mastery of the material, because it's people who know it by heart in this really astonishing way. Baal HaSulam himself writes that when he arrived in Jerusalem, he was amazed by people who knew every word of the Ari by heart. The Ari's writings flowed effortlessly from their mouths, but they didn't understand them even a millimeter beyond the superficial meaning. So it's not according to one's knowledge of the material. Even if someone can lecture brilliantly with all this eloquence and wisdom, apparent wisdom, quoting the Kabbalist's text back and forth, nor is it according to miracles and wonders that a person might speak about or maybe can even perform. Whatever the case may be, neither of these can serve as proof that a person has spiritual attainment and is qualified to be a guide toward the attainment of the purpose of creation. So what then?
0: Rather, know that Rav Chaim Vital asked the Ari that question, and it is explained in the book Gate of the Holy Spirit, the seventh of the eight gates by the Ari. Here are his words, word for word, quote, "The sign that my teacher gave me was to see if all his words come true, or if all his words are for the sake of the Creator, and he will not be wrong in even one of his words, relating to a letter that he learns from his friend that he needs, etc., as it is known to those who know the wisdom of the hidden."
1: It is written that one who learns one letter from his friend must relate to him as his Rav. Here, one letter refers to faith. In other words, one who teaches faith, the quality of bestowal and how to reach it, that is considered one letter. Bracha, or blessing, bet, the letter bet. with which the Torah begins. Such a person may be called a Rav. The question, of course, is how much he teaches, how he teaches, and so forth. But that is the sign, meaning he's not exalting himself, he doesn't attract students to himself, but rather he directs the students to make a vessel toward the Creator. And in such a way, he guides them and shows them how to enter the quality of bestowal, the quality of Bina, the quality of faith, which is called one letter.
0: He should also know the secrets of the Torah and how to explain them, and then we can definitely believe him.
1: The secrets of Torah and how to explain them, that is, he must know how to explain them to his students according to the measure that they're able to absorb them, according to what's beneficial for them. It doesn't mean revealing secrets to them outright, that's impossible. Everything depends on a person's spiritual degree, but he reveals a little more each time, gradually, in a way that helps and supports them at every step along the path.
0: Rav Chaim Vital ends with this sign, and these are his words verbatim. Quote, according to his words, we can know and recognize his greatness and merit to the extent of his knowledge, end quote. The explanation is as previously written, that when a person is righteous and a chassid and engages in Torah and prays intently, angels and holy spirits are created out of him. This is the meaning of, quote, one who performs one commandment has acquired for himself one advocate, end quote.
1: A righteous person, a chassid, and engaging in Torah and prays intently, these are all spiritual actions, of course. That's clear, right? A righteous person, a tzaddik, lives by faith. A tzaddik, a righteous person, is the foundation of the world, one who has already risen from malchut to yesod and exists entirely in the intention to bestow. A chassid is one who has already acquired the quality of bestowal, the vessels of Galgal Tevenaim, the light of Chasadim, and one who engages in Torah is already correcting his vessels of reception, and one who prays with intention already knows how to establish a screen and then intention to bestow over all his vessels. So such a person is certainly holy.
0: The words that come out of his mouth become a chariot to the souls of the first righteous, to go down to teach Torah to that man.
1: In other words, through him, all the teachings, all the teachings, all the attainments, all the spiritual degrees of the great Kabbalists of previous generations, they become clarified for us. He is connected with them, and he receives from them and passes on to those below him everything that is for their benefit so that they may attain the purpose of creation.
0: He also says there that if the commandments are incomplete, incomplete angels and spirits are made of it, which are called tellers. It is about that that he gave the above-mentioned sign, that if the Torah and commandments are complete, he is rewarded with complete attainment and knows how to explain all the secrets of the Torah. And if he's lacking in it, meaning knows how to explain only some of them, his works are certainly incomplete.
1: But who can understand how a person explains these things and whether he explains them completely or not? Clearly that refers either to the person himself or to others who are greater than he is and are therefore capable of measuring and examining him. But it doesn't refer to those who are smaller than him, those who simply hear what they're told and swallow it whole, accepting as it is. In other words, we're certainly incapable of determining whether someone is a true Kabbalist of high spiritual attainment and a genuine Rav or not. All we can judge is what he teaches his students, how he leads them, according to what we understand from the writings, from the path, and from the progression through the spiritual degrees, stage by stage. For those of us who are still small, there is no other criterion. We cannot measure a person's spiritual stature. we don't even enter the same spiritual realm where his degree can be attained. But only

0: in that way, in the conveyance of the material, and by whether he preserves the path as it's been laid out, directing it toward the goal of adhesion with the Creator. Yes.
1: Indeed, all those who can be my adversaries, it is because they do not even understand my words, so how can they be deemed complete righteous? Thus I have given you a clear sign. I have already written to you that my book needs no endorsements, because I did not add even a single word to the words of theory. And I have also given references to every single concept, showing their place in the writings of the Ari. And the Ari does not need the endorsement of our contemporaries. I did this deliberately, seeing the ways of the Sitra Achra against me in advance. My own work and additions in all those two commentaries are hardly recognizable. Thus, how will they hold out the campaign against this notebook? If they do have complaints about my teaching, and I am more proficient in the writings of the Ari than they are, this is not an argument. They should have not spent their time on vanities. They had time to study the words of the Ari, and since they folded their hands idly, now they will eat their own flesh. My regards to you, and to, name omitted, tell him that all his ways are as this deed, whose intention is good, but the deeds are not good, and everything follows the act. But what can I do to him? He is my flesh and blood. Therefore, let him inform me in great detail the whole story and how it unfolded from beginning to end, and I will reply to him. I also ask that you will let me know your thoughts about this letter, and more of what is happening among them in great detail and elaborately. For I need to know all the details in order to maintain the shield, for the work of the Creator is no small matter.
0: Well, those were difficult times. Today we no longer feel all of that. This was about 70 years ago. Bala Sulam was in London, and all that tension was taking place in Jerusalem, and it was very hard for him. That's why he traveled there and wrote this letter. Rabash too, when things became very unsettled, he traveled to London and remained there for 3 years after Balu Salam's passing. What can we say? We have no unequivocal signs by which to answer everyone who comes asking, how do I know, how can I be sure? But again, once I turned to Rabash with exactly that question, and he said, search. If you find somewhere else that seems more suitable to you, then apparently it's more suitable. But if you don't find such a place, then this is probably your place. And that is actually the test. Let us hope that in our generation this scrutiny begins to take place on broader scales, and all of our dissemination should bring about a situation in which both the writings of the great Kabbalists and those texts that were compiled in confusion and without true understanding, that they will gradually recede from public use, while the writings of Bala Sulam become our guiding light and our path. For it is there that the words of
2: Rashbi
0: and the words of the Ari are presented in the proper order and with the correct explanation. The same applies to the Zohar. We need to understand that, as tradition relates, that the original Zohar was at least 20 times larger than the version we have today. It was also arranged differently, and what has reached us contains omissions and disordered sections. It's only about 1/20th of the original work. So it's the same with the writings of the Ari. They weren't properly arranged. Rav Chaim Vital wrote down what the Ari said, while he himself only understood only a part of it. So if it wasn't for the order and clarity that Bala Sulam gives us regarding these original sources, the Zohar and the writings of the Ari, so we have no other path in the wisdom of Kabbalah. Let us hope that even those who do not yet understand, and those who oppose, and those who adhere to various other approaches, will eventually understand that we need to hold on to one source, one vessel. Although it's written that there are many paths to the Creator, the method itself, the Torah, is one. And for our generation, that method is found in the writings of Bala Sulam, and if we follow them, we'll succeed. Yes.
1: He writes towards the end about someone whose intention is good, but the act is not good, and everything is judged after the act. But we say that we judge a person by his intention, that the intention is the most important.
0: If we're talking about a small person, where his mouth and his heart are one, then it turns out that his act and his intention are not the same. Let's say at the beginning of the action, his intention was good, but afterward, the ego, the evil inclination, overcame him, and what he had originally intended turned into something else. Or maybe the outward action itself remained exactly the same, but the intention behind it changed completely. It inverted. That's one point. Secondly, a person cannot accurately measure his own intention. Rather, the act bears witness to the intention. Nevertheless, when we're speaking about a person in this world, we check him only according to the act, because intention is the concealed Torah. Neither he nor we truly know what his exact intention was. Even he's confused, biased, and it's concealed from him. That's called the Torah of the hidden, the concealed Torah, the teaching of intentions. And we also don't know and understand. So judgment is based only according to the act. Yes.
1: Other than Bala Sulam, did anyone else author a thorough interpretation of the words of the Ari?
0: There have been many commentaries on the writings of the Ari. There are several relatively good ones. There are many of them. I don't even want to single them out, but let's say there's Isaac Hover. Pitchei Shearim, the opening of the gates. And there are others as well. I wouldn't point people toward them so as to not encourage an interest in them. Although they're relatively good and correct, not that I'm the one to judge them, for they were all very great Kabbalists. I've read them myself. I saw, for instance, a book that Hillel Gelbstein, Rabash knew it, and several other books as well. Also, together with Rabash, I studied a little of the Ramchal and a little of the Vilna Gaon, the Gaon of Vilna. But these are not books through which we can study and advance today. But once we rise to higher degrees, then certainly we can enjoy, for instance, Ramchal's Adir B'Marom, which contains wonderful insights, but the entire book deals with the Gar of Atzilut. Simply about, it's entirely about the Rosh of Arechanpin, the whole book, because that's the source of all governance and providence. So how much can we really discuss such things today? Needs to be really close to attaining those states, not necessarily fully attaining them, but at least approaching them. Even when I studied with Rabash, I was not in those attainments. But such study requires very special conditions. After everything other than the writings of Bala Sulam, for practical study by a beginner, before they enter into spiritual degrees, before they come into clear attainment, there are no other suitable books. Once a person advances further and further through the spiritual degrees, he himself will be able to see what else is worthwhile for him to study. And that's not much. Perhaps a little of the Gaon of Vilna's writings, a little of the Ramchal, and that is all.
2: Bala Sulam remains the loyal source that leads us in the shortest and safest way. And I hope again that through our dissemination, we will save a lot of confusion and also save a lot of time for those who are searching so they can approach his books immediately. I studied within 3 or 4 years all kinds of writings, and they were of great Kabbalists, of the Hasidism, or the book Tal Orot, relatively a good book, Mendel from Vibetsk, the Tree of Life, and certainly Ramak, really explains vastly about all kinds of things, and so on. The Agra, the Safra Detzniuta, a very hard, difficult explanation, but nevertheless, Klach Pitrechma from the Ramchal. I went through many, but after I came to Bala Sulam, I understood how this source is the source. Well, let's move to the next part.
3: Now, friends, let's summarize our impressions from the lesson and what we take from it to implement in the 10-6 minutes. Summarizing workshop.
2: So we had a chain of development of these, through these Kabbalists, how these writings came to us, and the Ari asked his students not to touch it, not to study it. And the Rav Chaim Vital buried with him these writings. And how did it come down to our times, and only Bala Sulam took these writings and didn't change anything. He writes that we don't need to agree with these writings because he simply took them one-to-one. So it's simply amazing how this thing cascaded and how we have such a privilege to study.
3: The whole story about the Ari and all the excerpts that were taken and only part of it remained. In our work, we constantly discover the greatness of the Ari, the greatness of what we received, because without it, we wouldn't be where we are today. That's the privilege we received, to be grateful, to be with the Kabbalists every second, to feel them through their writings.
2: After all the stories, we see the upper providence over everything. And now we received the books of Baal HaSulam, where through these writings you can come to the final correction. So there's no point in dealing with anything else.
3: Yeah, and it's really great. There's a lot of greatness you received when you hear Rav talking about it. And now he does exactly what Baal HaSulam says with the Ari. And he says, it's not me, there's nothing here, it's only the Ari. It's just amazing.
2: In the end, Rav reminded us that, mentioned the many writings of the great Kabbalists that he read, and that when he found Baal HaSulam, he realized this was the source. It's truly so. And I also remember another lesson where Rav said, I don't leave the writings of the Baal HaSulam and the Rabash. It was truly, that's where everything is.
3: I apologize for my voice. I can barely speak. What we heard now was really amazing. How much Rav teaches us how to relate correctly to things. From little ones, he rears us, teaches us how to relate what Kabbalists did. The Kabbalists who opened the light for us, and Baal HaSulam did wondrous things. He gave to humanity the whole wisdom. He told us this is the source, the only source from which we need to learn, because only then do we begin to attain through Rav, through Rabash, of course, the truth that exists in the world. And we must continue it to dedicate our life only for this.
2: We went through a process in this lesson. First we read what Baal HaSulam writes, and we felt where he is and where we are, where Baal HaSulam is, where the Ari is, and where we are. Kind of like we were brought, these nothings that were brought here to study the wisdom of Kabbalah. And then during the lesson, Rav began to explain, and then you understand more and more that every generation has its Kabbalist, and that he brings this wisdom of Abraham, Rashbi, and the Ari, kind of brings it and readies it for our generation. We had Rabash and Rav in our generation, and they're taking us by the hands and transferring us through all these worlds. We just need to be loyal students of theirs, and then to hold on to their hand, and they will lead us to attainment.
3: With the Creator's help, we will succeed through the connection between us, enriching what the Kabbalists have written for us. There are many books that Kabbalists wrote. But what Baal HaSulam left is a faithful source that remains throughout the way and leads you to the goal in the shortest way. So we've been privileged with receiving the summary of Baal HaSulam for our generation, and we just need to take it.
2: What to add? I don't know. A person needs to receive all these impressions that he receives from the writings of the Kabbalists, specifically into one point, through one point, the point in the heart that seeks the source, seeks the Creator, seeks the source of bestowal. That's the only place they write for. Everything else is, all the rest of the desires are arranged in another way. To see to what point they wrote this, to each of us and to all of us together, for us to get there as well.
3: We'll move to the next part of the lesson.

0: Now, friends, we will hear a talk with Rav titled "The Head of the Ten Receives Strength from the Members of His Ten." It took place July 11th, 2026. Let's hear it.
1: Michal, what do you say about Ilan? Everyone already said he was the head of the ten. How did you feel him?
0: Let's keep him.
1: Keep him. Did he? Now we'll say something. Rav said, give you another week. Ilan, can you extend? We were given each a week. Can we suddenly make someone for 2-3 weeks?
0: If there's agreement?
1: Yes.
0: Then,
1: Dudi says it's a precedent. It's a good thing that the society should know. Let's say we decided there's a rotation for head of 10, each week someone else, and every 10 now decides he did a good job, we want him for another week. That's okay?
0: Yes, but this has to be... It shouldn't be a habit.
1: Not as a habit, but once in a while it can happen with the agreement of the whole ten.
0: Yes.
1: I want to know what is expected of me this week. Michal, do you feel the need?
0: Yes.
1: For the head of the ten, does it matter if Dudi is the or someone else? Do you feel it?
0: Yes.
1: Do you feel what we need a ten?
0: A head without of the ten? Without a head, there's nothing.
1: What's missing?
0: Nothing can exist for a long time without a head. It only depends who is the head, what is his role, how much he understands, how we relate to him. There are many questions here. Questions, doubts, you see? If you touch it, it awakens many questions.
1: Michael, many friends are asking, what do we need a head if we need equality? Well, there needs to be equality in the ten, and they don't understand how a head works together with equality.
0: No.
1: How would you explain it?
0: The head of the group does not belong to the ten.
1: The equality?
0: Hmm?
1: The head of the ten doesn't belong to this equality?
0: No.
1: So how? We learned in order to connect, we need to be equals. That's on one hand. On the other hand?
0: We unite not in order to be equal. This is completely not the same goal. We unite in order to be one body. And one block to reach one thought, one desire, and to feel good in this.
1: But you can only unite when everyone's equal, right?
0: Yes.
1: So how does the head help with this? If there's a head, he's already not equal.
0: When we enter the unity, we're still not a head, and we're still not one. We only prepare ourselves.
1: Rav, I'm entering now it's my third time that I'm starting my rotation to be the head of the ten, from now till next Saturday. I'm asking, where do I receive the forces from? Where does the head receive his forces, the creative forces, the pushing forces, the influencing forces towards the ten?
0: From the friends.
1: But it's in the friends in the context of like a metaphor, like they're the body?
0: Yes.

0: an agreement here. They chose me and they agreed with me. From here, what is my main work? To feel them, their lack? What's the focus of the work of the ten, of the head?
1: I cannot tell you. You have to write this down for yourself.
0: So each of us defines it for himself, or is there a permanent definition?
1: It's not a fixed, permanent definition, but we don't really hold it. Have a hang of it.
0: Can you say a few words of what it is? I want to be a good head.
1: Good head means that you agree to accept into the ten that is underneath you, that is below you. Everyone who agrees to the ten in general.
0: So again, what is the work? In agreement?
1: The work is in your agreement, with your agreement.
0: The work of the head is internal work.
1: Yes, of course.
0: And with that, I need to search all kinds of ways, external ways to add exercises and stuff.
1: No.
0: So we shouldn't like look for doing all kinds of activities on the outside?
1: No.
0: More from within, to hold them, to bring them to an agreement, to push them from within.
1: Yes.
0: Now, well, I'm the head this week. What's the problem that Shimon will do the same thing? What's in me that this week he doesn't have? He can also do it.
1: You are responsible for the certain order in the ten.
0: But it's my internal work.
1: Yes.
0: And what is Shimon's work during this time? Or another friend in the tent who's not the head, what's his work?
1: His work.
0: Yes.
1: Is also to be the head of the ten in the same ten that now remains. Is left instead of, who was before?
0: It was Ilan.
1: Ilan, yes.
0: And now after Ilan, I'm starting to be the head this week.
1: Uh-huh.
0: So let's say what, Ilan, is his concern over with?
1: Of course. He doesn't have the responsibility toward the ten when he is the head.
0: I don't understand. Why don't we add in Kod, in holiness? Why don't we add more responsibility? You're responsible, now be even more responsible. We'll add more and more.
1: No.
0: No, because what? Is it impossible to sustain it that way?
1: Yes. It's difficult.
0: And when a Kabbalist enters spiritual attainment,
1: yes,
0: he starts to feel them like his children, like all the time, like his mother, their mother, no?
1: We'll see you.
0: Shimon, you said that only internally we should engage as the head of the ten.
1: Yes.
0: Not externally.
1: He is worried about how it behaves, what the ten is in itself. That's it. Besides this, outside of the ten, he has no right to determine anything.
0: Michael, about equality, it turns out there's a head and there's a body. So in the body we all need to be equal, but the head is kind of, it doesn't need to be equal.
1: Right.
0: Meaning when we speak about equality, the equality needs to be in the body. And we're now the body, and Dudi is the head, that we're, and we're building him. As
1: yes.
0: A head.
1: Yes.
0: Dudi, what do the friends need to feel from the head? Do they need to feel something from the head?
1: The friends should feel from the head that he is uniting them.
0: But what does it mean, I'm uniting them?
1: Unite them by relating to everyone with the same importance. זהו, אין לכם מישהו ש...

0: That's it. You have no one who is more than the other. This is what I think.
1: No, the friends, mostly from the Israeli clear, asking, what are they saying? We're used to make decisions together in equality, unanimous, and suddenly there's a head here. So now when we want to, let's say, make a decision together, so if we're all equal, then it's clear. Each, we need to unanimously accept things. And suddenly there's a head and it doesn't work out for them. Where's the head here that enters? He decides that he also needs to unanimously decide with us, or he can decide that his opinion is more important than his.
0: The head has his voice or his vote is before everyone, ahead of everyone. He is responsible for connection among everyone. And, let's say this is what he is.
1: So what is a unanimous decision? Is there a unanimous decision in the ten, or is it the decision of the head?
0: If you do it, it'll be so.
1: Another fear that friends have is the control. They're afraid. Tens are saying, I'm afraid that tomorrow he'll be the head. I don't know what he will do with us. He'll start controlling me and ruling me.
0: Yes.
1: It scares me what to do with the fear that friends have that the head would control them, use his forces in a negative way.
0: Yes, it could happen. But this is why they are all a 10, and any one of them can be in the head.
1: Well, that's why we switch every week.
0: Yes.
1: So there's no fear. Well, how much control can one have in 1 week? Does there need to be a connection between the heads in the society? Let's say our head and some other 10 has a head. Does there need to be a connection between the heads?
0: No.
1: So each 10 is in itself and that's it, yes? Clear. Understood. Michael, so through who do the tens connect? Let's say in the future, do tens need to connect? After all, a ten is not in the air alone. It's connected to other tens. Let's say in Petach Tikva. So how? Through who do they connect? What's the connector if not through the head? How do they connect with one another, the tens?
0: They connect by themselves.
1: What connects a 10 to a 10? Where's the interface?
0: The interface, I think, is the same goal. That should bring them closer.
1: Michael, meaning there's no such thing that me as an individual in 1036, which is our 10, connects with PT9 with some person there. There's no such thing. And also there's no such thing like our head of 10 connects with their head of 10. Meaning what connects between us is the goal, the general goal.
0: Only.
1: And now, friends, before we move to the next part, we'll sing a song.

0: השיעור מבוסס על מאמרים מהספר כתבי בעל הסולם. את הספר ניתן לרכוש באתר קבלה לעם kab.co.il או לסרוק את הקוד שמופיע על המסך.
1: שלום חברים, אנחנו...
2: Hello friends. We are continuing with the study between friends. We're studying the Arvut article. Today we will study items 19 and 20. Items 19 and 20. The article is in the writings of Bala Sulam. And of course you can also find it in the study material link as well. Enter, click on it. Whoever's in the Arvut system can click on it and you'll find the study material there. So we will read item 19 in a moment together in the tens. Afterwards, we will watch an explanation from Rav about item 19. Then we will continue. And of course, then we will also make room for questions. Again, we are reading the Arvut. Item 19, the writings of Bala Sulam. Let's read it together. Item 19, please, in the tens.
3: Rabbi Elazar, בנו של רשב"י, מפליג עוד יותר בדבר הערבות.
4: 19. Rabbi Elazar, son of Rashbi, clarifies the matter of Arvut even further. It is not enough for him that all of Israel are responsible for one another. The whole world is included in the Arvut. Indeed, there is no dispute here, for everyone admits that initially it is enough to begin with one nation for the observance of the Torah, meaning for the beginning of the correction of the world, as it was impossible to begin with all the nations at once. It is, as they said, that the Creator went with the Torah to every nation and tongue, and they would not receive it. In other words, they were immersed in the filth of self-love up to their necks. Some in adultery, some in robbery and murder, and so on, until it was impossible to even conceive in those days to even ask if they agreed to retire from self-love.
2: Therefore, the Creator did not find a nation or tongue qualified to receive the Torah, except for the children of Abraham, Isaac, and Jacob, whose ancestral merit reflected upon them. As our sages said, the fathers observed the whole Torah even before it was given. This means that because of the exaltedness of their souls, they could attain all the ways of the Creator with respect to the spirituality of the Torah, which stems from the adhesion with Him without first needing the latter of the practical part of the Torah, which they had no possibility of observing at all, as written in Matan Torah, item 16.
4: Undoubtedly, both the physical refinement and the mental exaltedness of our holy fathers greatly influenced our sons and sons' sons. And their righteousness reflected upon that generation whose members all assumed that sublime work, and each and every one stated clearly, "We will do and we will hear." Because of this, we were chosen out of necessity to be a chosen people from among all nations. Hence, only the members of the Israeli nation were admitted into the required Arvut, mutual responsibility, and not the nations of the world at all, since they did not participate in it. This is the plain reality. So how could Rabbi Elazar dispute it?
2: Yes, let's hope everyone finished. Item 19. We will now watch an explanation from Rav on item 19, a very deep one that combines into it also an explanation of the Pticha, the many processes here. Let's see how Rav takes us inwards into the study of the Arvut article.
5: מפליג עוד יותר בדבר הערבות. ולא די לו שכל ישראל ערבים זה לזה, אלא כל העולם נכנסים בדבר הערבות. אמנם לא פליגי, לא חולקים, כי הכל מודים...
2: Rabbi Elazar, son of Rashbi, clarifies the matter of ערבות even further. It is not enough for him that all of Israel be responsible for one another, but the whole world is included in the Arvut. Indeed, there's no dispute here, for everyone admits that initially it is enough to begin with one nation for the observance of the Torah, meaning for the beginning of the correction of the world. As it was impossible to begin with all the nations at once, it's as they said that the Creator went with the Torah to every nation and tongue, and they would not receive it. In other words, they were immersed in filth of self-love up to their necks, some adultery, some robbery and murder, and so on, until it was impossible to even conceive in those days, if we ask, if they would agree to retire from self-love.
4: In other words, after the part of humanity that Abraham organized as a group, which later grew into a nation through the ego that grew in it, reached spirituality and corrected himself, as it happened from Adam, we came to the state of Babylon, and then a part remained at a level, which is Abraham's group, at a high level. And they are called Israel according to their intention, straight to the Creator. And a part remained at the egoistic level. This is the ego of the Tower of Babylon. Afterwards, Israel had another leap. This is Egypt. And they rose even more above Egypt. And then they had the exodus from Egypt and the conquest of the land, the will to receive. The vessels to receive, bestow in order to bestow, receive in order to bestow. They rose to the level of the temple, Mochin of Chaya. And then, when they did this with themselves, that was their personal, individual end of correction, because more than Mochin of Chaya and Mochin of Chida is only when everyone unites. And then they started declining. And that gradual decline is, as we learn in the world of Nikudim, the breaking of the king's Dachgat and then the king's Tanhim. So the temple is the breaking of the king's Dachgat, King's Dachgat, that's the second temple, and then completely, like in the rest of humanity, this is the breaking of the king's Tanhim, the breaking. Then they went into exile. All those exiles were only a preparation. The exile in Egypt, the exile in Babylon. The exile in Babylon is not here, it's actually here. This is only Babylon, sorry. So this is the last exile in which there is a mixture between the souls that were in spirituality and fell, and those that weren't in spirituality. It means that only a part of the vessels had to be given spiritual ascent and then a descent. After they got mixed up, the exile ends, and then we need to understand that there are already records in which there's a mixture between the light that comes on the one hand and the egoistic desire that comes from the other side. And here we already need the method of correction that brings us a surrounding light through the study of Kabbalah. And then we need to correct ourselves. And here there is the spiritual ascent. So Rabbi Elazar, son of Rabbi Shimon, says the whole world has to reach the Avut, the mutual responsibility. Here we had our Avut in the Exodus from Egypt. This is in our roots. Now we have to reach our Avut in the whole world. In this too, Israel have a duty, those who were in these corrections from above, and the nations of the world according to their awakening in them, as Baal HaSulam tells us at the end of the introduction to the Book of Zohar. The people of Israel must, and the nations of the world must, according to the awakening. The people of Israel must, whether or not the point in the heart awakened in them, because the records are in them. And the nations of the world, because of the mixture that is here among everyone, so in those in whom the record awakens, they join, and in those that don't, don't. But in the end, everyone must reach the state of the end of correction. The general end of correction is Dani.
2: Actually, also when the people of Israel were by Mount Sinai, they didn't really choose it from themselves. It was kind of...
4: No, it was planned this way until up to our Avot, there is free choice. Today is the first time when we have free choice throughout the process, both spiritual before that and corporeal. There has never been free choice. There have never been mixed vessels with all the internal preparations that drew on themselves surrounding light and performed free choice. Now all the conditions are here. So everything that happened until today, with all of history, until today, only from now on is there the correction. So the whole of the previous process is called the spiritual branch, sorry, the spiritual root reaching the corporeal branch. And we have to come from the corporeal branch to the spiritual root. Yes.
2: Raz from the United States is asking whether you can reach Arvut and spirituality without some corporeal Arvut.
4: No, impossible. He has to be studying with others. He has to be in Arvut with others. He has to participate with others in dissemination, in everything that Kabbalists tell us to do. He cannot do it virtually, let's call it, or intellectually, or in his imagination, that he is in connection with the souls, with other points in the heart. How would he realize it? All of his inclinations, tendencies. This is why all over the world we are arranged in a big group, international, in which there are hundreds of thousands of people, each one studying according to the same method, same source, according to the books of Baal HaSulam. And we're all connected in one network and must study together in this network, be as friends together, and connect with one another, and together be in dissemination, and act to world, the general world, in order to bring them closer. If someone doesn't participate in this according to what Kabbalists told us to do, then he is simply not realizing what he must, and therefore, of course, he will not be rewarded with the revelation of the Creator. There's no choice. We have to understand from the general system of Adam Rishon, that soul, what we must do in the connection between us in order to reach the manifestation of the light within our vessels, in our desires. We must connect among us in such a way that we have a desire to rise spiritually, meaning to strengthen the connection between us. We have to draw through this study the surrounding light, so it becomes like an inner light between us. We must give to the whole world in order to make this system more integral, greater, more united. By knowing the system, by studying the system, we see that what they demanded, it has to be this way, it can't be otherwise. We have to connect all the broken parts of the broken vessel, and according to the level of connection, the light is revealed there.
2: Item 19, starting with the line, therefore. Therefore, the Creator did not find a nation or a tongue qualified to receive the Torah, except for the children of Abraham, Isaac, and Jacob, whose ancestral merit reflected upon them. As our sages said, the fathers observed the whole Torah even before it was given. This means that because of the exaltedness of their souls, they could attain all the ways of the Creator with respect to the spirituality of the Torah, which stems from their adhesion with Him, without first needing the latter of the practical part of the Torah, which they had no possibility of observing at all. Undoubtedly, both the physical refinement and the mental exaltedness of our holy fathers greatly influenced their sons and their sons' sons, and their righteousness reflected upon that generation whose members all assumed that sublime work, and each and every one stated clearly, "We will do and we will hear."
4: Here we need to understand that it's not at all up to us. Because in the system of Adam, in the structure of Adam HaRishon, if we divide this Adam HaRishon, that common soul, if we divide it into parts above the Chazeh, below the Chazeh, so there are parts. You have Chesed, Gvura, Tiferet, Netzachot, Yesod, Malchut. Right? Tiferet is actually here in the whole clay. So we have to understand that it's not up to us. There are parts of the vessel of that soul of Adam HaRishon that awaken first, and there are those that awaken later. The first one was Abraham, it was Chesed. The second one was Isaac, Gvura. The third was Yaakov, Jacob, which is Tiferet, etc. So here we see, according to the generations, 10 generations from Adam to Noah, 10 generations from, it's the evolution of the souls from Noah to Abraham. It's actually the same soul that evolved and became more revealed. And from Abraham, there begin to be lines. Abraham is right, Isaac is left, Jacob is the middle line. Third line, the middle line. And after that, there begin to be corrections. Joseph is the one who unites all of them, Yesod. And Moses is when Yesod rises to Tiferet, to Bina, etc. So we're talking here, we'll go over it gradually. We'll study it as a system and how it happens in one parzuf, how all those parts should awaken in one parzuf of Adam HaRishon. That the force called Abraham, force called Isaac, they're forces, they're not people. We have to understand it. They are parts of Adam HaRishon, parts of the common soul. Here, common soul. And this is how, according to its structure, through the light that operates on it, through this vessel, operating on this vessel, this is how it should be corrected. There is no some excellence here or some connections that someone has. And when as we understand it according to our corrupted minds, it's a system that is corrected in this way by the light that influences the part of the vessels of Adam HaRishon. All those vessels, this is how they appear. Abraham, Isaac, Jacob. We don't look at Abraham being a person. We're saying it was a force, special force from Adam HaRishon. The quality of chesed that was revealed. And that force that was revealed in a soul. And the person functioned according to this force in this world. So we look at the flesh or at his part in the soul, but we have to see it as a representative of a part of Adam HaRishon that now has to perform an operation. And these operations, he has to do them coercively. This is why they're called the patriarchs, the fathers. So the whole matter of Abraham and the people of Israel and their role, why is this people regarded as not being counted among the nations? Because they don't belong to the correction of the world, but only to how to bring them the correction of the world. The truth is that the Creator created in the creation of the world, he intended for the nations of the world. They are his purpose. The people of Israel are only an instrument. There's nothing special about them. They're only an instrument to serve the others, in service of the others, like Abraham, Isaac, and Jacob. Servants, meaning bringing methods, forces to Adam HaRishon to be used. Likewise, the same part of the common soul, called the people of Israel, must bring the method of correction. And the Creator relates, actually, to those parts that cannot absorb the method of correction in their own vessels, because they are all vessels of reception. And then through their breaking, when the vessels of bestowal are incorporated in them, in this way they prepare themselves for correction. This is why we need to see this process in a purposeful manner, that the whole correction of the people of Israel is in order to do what they must. And here, there is no choice. It's mandatory. Because it's the system of Adam HaRishon that this part must now quickly correct itself and bring the method to the part called the nations of the world, for whom the intention of creation is about them, actually. And not that this, and not the way this corporeal people of Israel think. Michael, so now we will read item 20, and after that we will watch Hav's explanation. So in the tens, let's read item 20.
2: Item 20. But the end of the correction of the world will only be by bringing all the people in the world under his work, as it is written, and the Lord will be king over all the earth. In that day the Lord will be one and his name one. The text specifies on that day and not before. And there are several more verses, for the earth will be full of the knowledge of the Lord, and all the nations will flow unto him. But the role of Israel toward the rest of the world resembles the role of our holy fathers toward the Israeli nation. As the righteousness of our fathers helped us develop and refine ourselves until we became worthy of receiving the Torah, for were it not for our fathers, who observed the whole of the Torah before it was given, we would certainly not be any better than the rest of the nations, as mentioned in item 19.
3: Ken mutal al ha'uma israelit.
4: So it is upon the Israeli nation, through engagement in Torah and mitzvot lishma for her sake, to qualify itself and all the people of the world to develop until they take upon themselves that sublime work of love of others. This is the ladder for the purpose of creation, which is dvekut, adhesion with him. Thus, ancient every commandment that each person from Israel performs in order to bring contentment to one's Maker, and not for any reward and self-love, helps to some extent with the development of all the people of the world. This is because it is not done at once, but by a slow, gradual development, until it increases to such a degree that they can shift all the people in the world to the desired refinement. And this is what our sages call shifting the balance to merit, meaning that the desired weight of refinement has been achieved. They compared it to weighing on a scale, where the shifting of the balance is the achievement of the desired weight.
1: Right,
4: so now let's watch Rav's explanation to item 20.
2: Item 20. But the correction of the final, but the end of the correction of the world will only be by bringing all the people in the world under his work.
4: The end of the correction of the world is beginning now, as Bala Sulam said. Now we are in the days of the Messiah. Before the end is the people of Israel, when they rose and fell and they were in exile, mixed with all the other souls. This is the preparation for the correction of the world. And now begins the general final correction of the world, which is called the end of correction, where we are now with you in this time. So what's special about it is that everything that is done from here on is done in order to correct the connection between all the souls from Adam HaRishon. This is why the smallest action must be directed toward the end of correction of everyone.
2: As it is written, and the Lord will be king over all the earth. In that day the Lord will be one, and his name one. The text specifies on that day and not before. And there are several more verses. For the earth will be full of the knowledge of the Lord, and all the nations will flow unto him. But the role of Israel toward the rest of the world resembles the role of our holy fathers toward the Israeli nation. Meaning, as the righteousness of our fathers helped us develop and refine ourselves until we became worthy of receiving the Torah,
4: meaning just as the fathers were corrected and helped us, served for us as a system, and in this system we are adhered, and now we're using it in the same way. The fathers are, from Abraham onwards, all those Kabbalists, the sacred Kabbalists who made the corrections and participate in this corrected network in the whole system of Adam HaRishon, the system of the souls. So, just as we use them so that by using their books, their advice, their counsels, by coming closer to them, by this we draw on ourselves the force. We allow them to help us, these souls. It's a living thing. It's we who are dead. And we are the ones who are reviving of this whole body of Adam HaRishon. And as we are helped by them, we must correct ourselves in order to be together with the fathers toward the whole world, so we are a corrected system. It talks about all those who have a point in the heart in them, who are called Israel, because today there isn't such a difference between those who are Israel in corporeality The main thing is Israel in spirituality, who are awakening all over the world. And among them, Israel, who also previously went through this process in the preparation. We must all rise and adhere to the fathers, and then out of this whole big system to pass on the light to what is called the nations, to all the nations of the world. Why is it called the light to the nations? Because all those to whom we pass the light in order to be corrected, they are regarded as Gentiles. They don't have awakened points in the heart. They only feel the lack, the pain, the hunger, the deficiency, the emptiness from life, from our regular life. They don't need spirituality. They need corporeality. And so we must provide them with that system which the fathers prepared, and to be the connectors, the transition between the fathers and them. Because in us, after the breaking, there is incorporation with them, with the Achabs. So now that we are corrected, becoming corrected, we can do this. The fathers can be as a system for us, and then the sons, which is the point in the heart, the sons are the Gilgal Ta'anayim and the Chab together, after the exile. So we can already provide this, because we are incorporated with the Chab. So we can already provide to the whole world, all the souls. The sons are, I will write here, point in the heart. So up to here is the fathers, the patriarchs. Let's call it, let's say this is the exile.
6: Tkufat Galut.
4: The period of the exile. Now is the period, that's our period, our time, us. And afterwards, onwards, is until the end of correction. So we must understand that without quickly correcting ourselves, as he explains at the end of the introduction to the book of Zohar, there will not be anyone who will be, as he tells us here in the Ahavut and in Matan Torah, there will not be anyone to be as an adapter between the degree of the fathers and the rest of the world. This is called being a kingdom of priests and the holy nation. It is now and it is upon us.
2: For were it not for our fathers who observed the whole of the Torah before it was given, we would certainly not be any better than the rest of the nations, as mentioned in item 19. So it is upon the Israeli nation, through engagement in Torah and commandments lishma, to qualify themselves and all the people of the world to develop until they take upon themselves that sublime work of love of others. This is the ladder to the purpose of creation, which is dvikut, adhesion with Him.
4: Why does he say about the fathers that they observed before they received the Torah? Because what they observed after they received the Torah, all of it broke. There was a period of the actual fathers, Abraham, Isaac, and Jacob. Afterwards, before Egypt, what happened after Egypt, meaning the exile in Egypt, and the first temple and second temple, all of it broke, and we went into exile. This is the breaking.
6: Galut as
4: the exile. So he says this, everything that happened here from the reception of the Torah to the ruin of the temple broke. It all broke and we went into exile. And now, after the exile, we have the incorporation. And here we need to correct this incorporation in us. And then the incorporation of Golgal Ta'anayim in the Achab. In the Achab. Achab is in the end. It's the end of the end of correction.
2: Thus, each and every mitzvah that each person from Israel performs in order to bring contentment to one's maker, and not for any reward and self-love, helps to some extent with the development of all the people of the world. This is because it is not done at once, but by a slow, gradual development, until it increases to such a degree that they can shift all the people in the world to the desired refinement. And this is what our sages call shifting the balance to merit, meaning that the desired weight of refinement has been achieved. They compared it to weighing on a scale, where the shifting of the balance is the achievement of the desired weight.
4: This is basically what we try to do through all kinds of activities of dissemination. And they're not activities that are only external in conveying the material, but in our thoughts and desires. That's the main thing. Because this determining, this deciding is not in the amount of books that we dispense or media programs, etc. Determining, judging the world is the extent to which we can awaken the desires for correction through our desires. Again, we are in this network that I drew here. We can draw it maybe differently.
6: That
4: we can put it this way, the fathers are inside, and then there were the sons who broke, and then they were incorporated, and now they have in them a broader circle. Let's call it sons plus. And then you have the nations of the world. And after the nations of the world, you also have another layer, which is like the stony heart. That's only the Achab. So it goes in waves. So we need to correct ourselves. Correct. Let's say all of Bnei Baruch and those who join with points in the heart. All those. And by this, cause the whole world, the souls, to be corrected. So we need to understand that this system is a system that in each and every detail, we draw these diagrams graphically. But if we take Adam HaRishon, when we take Adam HaRishon as 10 Sefirot, that toward us, it's as if he broke, and we want to correct any part of him or any particular sphira of his, doesn't matter which. So in that particular sphira, you also have 10 sphirot, and here you have 10 sphirot. Each one includes everyone, so you cannot correct anything without touching everyone. This is why dispersing the knowledge, the material, and mainly the connection between us must be all over the world without any boundaries. So from here, you draw several conclusions with regard to dissemination and the correction. We just call it dissemination. It's actually correction. It is that you have to reach every single one. You open it to everyone. And if you don't do it, then in every one you want to reach, if you want to reach someone, here along the way, you have such, each of which consists of 10 sefirot, and in each of them you have the same parts that you must go through them, even though they don't respond, they even object. It still passes through them unconsciously. And because that network of Adam HaRishon, and especially the connection between all the souls, is the connection through the power of the desire, through the power of the thought. So the more those who bestow have the right desire, this is what they bestow. In other words, we are renewing, we are correcting, we are reviving the network. The network exists, except it doesn't, it's not operative in the connection between people. It broke with respect to us. It's as if the connection between the souls has been shut down. So if we want to activate, truly activate, the method of correction, we have to disseminate there the right desires and intentions of ours, not the material substance, the books and the media. It's like the carrier of the power, meaning the substance, the matter is the carrier of the desire to connect.
2: We heard these wonderful explanations from our teacher. Now we have some time to scrutinize together questions to incorporate. So whoever has a question is invited to put their hand up or put their question mark up on the Arvut system, and together we will try to scrutinize the words we heard from our teacher and all together. Yes, Neil, please.
7: We see
4: how powerful is the connection of the head now that our work with the Rosh, with the head, with our Rav is very different when he's not here. Physically he's not here, but he is in you. He left you in order to understand him. Where are we going in that sense? Now there's a big group of disciples of Rav that I ask them in order to understand what he says, but is it something that is clear to us? How it's going to continue?
2: If there's a form that's clear to us, I think Rav is present every moment, in everything, in every word that we do. All our students in Israel and the world, Rav is present in them all. And Rav said that we give vitality to this network. I think this network is the network of Rav's students, where each absorbed throughout the years, through decades from Rav, each absorbed what he absorbed, understood what he

0: The student, each is trying to implement it to the best of his ability. And I think by that we're giving life to the path that gives life to the path of Rav and of Rabash and Barasan. We also talked about the Ari. This network is alive. Rav says it's alive, it's just concealed from us. And we need to realize it in practice. We need to vitalize it. We need to perform the things that Rav taught us and teaches us. And will teach us. We're sitting and watching lessons from 2005 or 2002, or it doesn't matter from when. They're alive and they live in us. But it depends on us. It all depends on our attitude towards it, the way we relate to it. Is it clear? I think that's the only thing that's clear. All the rest Rav will teach us, and we will continue together on his path.
1: I don't think there's something that's unclear today. It's not like previously when we would read a letter where there was a disciple of the Ari, so what did he understand toward the end of his life, what he wrote until it went through three generations until it was written down. So previously, it was difficult to find a teacher and sources. Today, I don't think anyone can say that it's not clear to him what needs to be done. I've clarified the methods so much over those 30 years that I don't think that there's nothing unclear here. He also said many times, I've given you everything. It's not like it's not clear to us what to do. We just need to implement. That's a different story. And besides, when we have to, we will receive the guidance that we need.
0: Yesterday in the lesson, Rav said that the execution is on us. We don't need to reveal or to open. The execution is upon us. Let's try to implement what he expects of us. More friends, please. Yes. Women Latin 26.
2: Buenos días, gracias por la oportunidad. Justo iba a preguntar, el Rab nos acaba de comentar que todos tenemos que elevarnos y adherirnos a los patriarcas. ¿Podrían explicarnos un poco más, por favor, cómo hacer eso? Toda Rabá.
1: I've said we have to unite and rise to the degree of the fathers. Can you explain how we can do this? Michael, from the explanation we read, there was the second temple, which is the unification of all the 12 tribes, people of Israel. That's the highest degree. Then there was a fall into the second temple, which is the connection between two tribes. And after that, we went into exile to mix with the whole world, as it's written in item 20. And now we had to incorporate and pass the method to the whole world and then come to the third temple, which is the connection of all of humanity, the whole vessel that the Creator created without any difference. The difference is only that Israel are the first to do it, and they must convey the method to everyone.
0: There was a wondrous explanation here of Rav about the connection between Israel and the nations of the world and the connection between the fathers and the sons. And Rav connected it in such a broad way to Galgalta and Enaim and the Chap and the Nekudot of Sag that come below the Tabur and all the process we're studying in the preface right now. We're studying now the Pticha, and we can see the connection in Baal HaSulam. Everything is one thing, but in us, nevertheless, it's not quite there. So you can see the connection because he's giving here an explanation, a simply wonderful explanation. Rav says, maybe if we'll find it in the subtitles there, he says this in clip number 3, there's in the middle somewhere, a very simple, very special point. He says, the fathers, this is what I asked, that's what he asked, can be as a system for us. And the sons, which is the point in the heart, is Galgalta, Enaim, and the Chap together. After the exile, what actually happened in the exile and the shattering, they mixed. As we learned, Nekudot of Sag went down below the Tabur and were intermingled with the coarser desires. So he says that the sons are the point in the heart, are Galgalta Einayim and the Chap together after the exile. And then we can already supply this to the whole world, to all the souls, because we are already integrated from the Achap. There's the Achap in the time of the exile, there's our period of time. And onwards, it's until the final correction where the Achap itself will be corrected. And then Rav says, and it's a very important point

0: and the sons, those who are ready, the point in the heart awakened in them, to what will come later, which is the souls. It's very special. Women H1, please. We can't hear you.
1: Good morning. I've had this question for several days. If the sons are Galgal Te'inayim, and we are women, how can we help you draw the reforming light through our work to make this circle around you so that you would succeed in this whole process to give you strength from us? Thank you. Look, today we don't divide the work between men and women. We understand that today a woman can do the same work as a man. The intention, changing the intention, the work with the ego. Externally, there are some things that are different, but internally, the whole work should be done like us, just as you are doing now. So it's not like someone should help someone else. Of course, the help should be mutual help. But there isn't special work here that you need to do only in order to help us. You're doing it now. The method is clear that through the intention we need to unite around this idea of reaching bestowal, godliness, and as a result, to recognize the evil. It's the work with the ego of each one. There's nothing special here other than external things that pertain to time. And we heard that a woman needs less if she doesn't want to study tests, but everything else is actually like the men. Gevel, man, comes from the word lead gaber, to overcome. If a woman can overcome her desire, then there's no problem. Just like a man is not a man if he doesn't overcome his will to receive. He's on the degree of a woman. We're talking about internality and everything.
2: Thank you, friends. With respect to the correction of the world, is there any difference between the Israeli kli and the world kli?
0: Here too, we heard Rav relating to Israel as those who are obligated to perform this process and those who awakened from the awakening of the point in the heart. And then he says there's no difference. The moment Israel, although are obliged according to the spiritual route, but all those who mixed all the Galgal Te'inayim and Achav that awakened and are now awakening from the illumination of the surrounding light, they all become Israel, everyone together, meaning the whole, our whole world group, all, including everyone, is called Israel. And they all execute this work and do it together. And we don't know, and we heard this a lot from Rav, where the 10 tribes are. We don't know where the souls are, in what way they mixed, where Galgal Te'inayim are and Achav. We are arranging everything today, going to countries and etc. But in practice, and also I don't know if you were in the previous lesson where there were very nice questions from Eyal to Rav, and Rav answered that Israel is an internal state, and he talked about this whole process in an internal way. So in summary, we are all together advancing to correction. It doesn't matter those who live in Israel or don't live in Israel. Of course, Israel, according to the root and also the connection between root and branch, are obliged for this process. But the kingdom of priests and a holy nation is us. It's all of us. It's the Bnei Baruch World Kli, all our dear friends that are here with us. Sadly, we concluded. So two short announcements for today. One is that today, from 4 to 5:30, there will be a special lesson about the Ari. Everyone's in

invited, and we will broadcast the movie that Semyon Vinokur and Sasha Demidov talked about, a movie where Sasha Demidov is in the role of the Ari, and Rav explains it's very special. Everyone's invited. An additional announcement, today at from 6:30 to 8, there will be a conversation with the management and the Ukrainian clique. All our Ukrainian-speaking friends are invited to attend. The link will be sent to everyone, and it'll be on Zoom. We'll conclude with a nikun.

0: שלום חברים יקרים, לרגל יום הסתלקותו של הארי, נלמד בחלק הראשון שיעור של הרב מתאריך 16 לאוקטובר.
1: Hello friends. In commemoration of the Ari, we will read letter 39 of Kabbalist Yehuda Ashlag, Bala Sulam. We'll read the letter together in the 10. It is a 22-minute read. Letter 39, June 17, 1927, London. To the famous Hasid, may his candle burn. Regards to you, I must inform you that I just received a very distressing letter about my sacred pamphlet being handed over to external ones to abuse it as they please. Now you will understand my stern warning to keep a secret. And why I have not sent the pamphlets until now. This is what I feared, so I wanted to first send the pamphlets to the Maran and to the Rav. Indeed, that which I dreaded came to me, and the hands of illiterate have betrayed me, doing what I did not order. After my stern warning not to disclose my secret to any person, whoever he may be. And now they have defamed me in the eyes of the generation and have failed me on the path of my exalted work to bring contentment to my Maker. Who can forgive them this? Heaven will testify to my labor in all my strength to extend His holiness to that generation. And yet the Sitra Achra, the other side, always finds her people, doers of her missions, setting obstacles before me wherever I turn to benefit others. Thus far are my words. Those who are with us are more than those who are with them. And the Creator does not deny my reward. Bit by bit I am paving the way, at times less, at times more, but always with profit, reward, until I am rewarded with taking down all the enemies of the Creator with the help of His great and terrible name. As for you, do not fear the fear of fools, those who slander. My little finger is bigger than their waist. So the Creator desired, and so He made me. And who will tell Him what to do and what to work? The merit of my law is greater than the merit of their fathers. Similarly, the contemporaries of Prophet Amos defamed him and said that the Creator had no one on whom to instill His Shekhinah but that stutterer, as it is written in the Psikta, a Midrash. However, it is written, a truthful lip shall be established forever, and a lying tongue is only momentary. For in the end, the truthful people are the winners. Amos remains alive and existing forever. And who has heard or knows what has happened to his adversaries? So it is here. The sayers can harm only their own kind. So it follows that the storm swirls on the head of the wicked. The truth lives on and does not weaken by all the lies. Instead, it grows even stronger by them, like a sown field that is strengthened by the manure and dung that are thrown in. With the Creator's will, the blessing of the field increases and multiplies by them. I still do not feel the harm that will come to me through them concerning the dissemination of my teaching. So I do not know how to calculate a way to instill light and save it from their evil. And yet, it is certain that if I feel any harm, I will take my revenge against them, as is the law of Torah, and I will contend forcefully with them. I will do all that is within the power of my hand to do, as it is the Creator I fear, and no other force but Him. As a rule, you should know that it is not for my own need or my own glory that I composed the book. Rather, it is only for His sake. For I noticed great confusions in the writings of the Ari, because the Ari did not write or arrange them by himself in the full depth of this sublime wisdom. When Rav Chaim Vital heard and wrote the words, he was still not in the degrees of wholeness necessary for attaining those words at their root. He was young then, 30 years old, when studying with the Ari, as it is written in Gate to Reincarnations. It writes, now in the year Heishin Lamed Aleph, 1571, and I am 29. Then, on Passover, he was already serving the Ari, and the Rav, the Ari, fell ill on Friday, July 21, 1572. The next Tuesday, on the 5th of Av, July 25, 1572, he passed away. We therefore find that at the time of his demise, he, Chaim Vital, was only 30, and the Ari lived 38 years, as it is known. And he wrote some more there, that at the time of his passing, Rav Chaim Vital was not by his side, but by the Ari's side. These are his words verbatim. Rav Yitzchak HaKohen told me that at the time of my teacher's passing, when I came out of his room, he, Rav Yitzchak HaKohen, entered and cried before him, saying, is this the hope that we all hoped in your life? To see great good, Torah, and wisdom in the world? He replied to him, if I found even one complete righteous among you, I would not be taken away prematurely. While saying it, he asked about me, about Rav Chaim Vital. He said, where did Chaim go? Has he left me at such a time? He was very saddened. He understood from his words that he had some secret to pass on to me. So he, Rav Yitzchak HaKohen, said to him, what shall we do from now on? He, the Ari, replied, tell the friends in my name that from this day on they are not to engage at all in this wisdom that I taught, for they did not understand it properly. Only Rav Chaim Vital shall engage in it, alone, in a whisper, and in hiding. He, Rav Yitzchak HaKohen, said, but is there no hope at all? He said, if you merit, I will come to you and teach you. He replied to him, how will you come and teach us if you are now departing from this world? He replied, you have no knowledge of the concealed, of how my coming to you will be. And he promptly passed away. I have elaborated in copying the words of Rav Chaim Vital's book, Gate to Reincarnation, so you would see that the Ari forbade Rav Chaim Vital to teach what he had learned to others, because at the time he did not sufficiently understand what he had learned from the Ari. This is why he would not even arrange the writings he had heard from his teacher. And his successors arranged them, the third generation, Rav Yaakov Tzemach, Rav Meir HaKawan Paprash, and Rav Shmuel Vital. Each of those compilers did not have the complete writings of the Ari, because 600 pages from the writings were stolen while Rav Chaim Vital was alive. Out of those, Rav Yaakov Tzemach compiled the majority of Tree of Life, as well as some other compositions. Rav Chaim Vital ordered another part to be buried along with him in the grave, and so they did. He left a third part as inheritance to his son, Rav Shmuel Vital, from which the famous eight gates were compiled. After a long time, Rav Yaakov Tzemach assembled a large group of students who dug the third portion out of the grave. From them, the first and next editions of Tree of Life were composed, as well as Olat Tamid and other compositions.
2: You therefore see that each time the compiler had only a third of all the writings, which together make up one entity and one structure. And I wish it were enough. But since they had only a small portion of the writings, they did not understand the depth of the wisdom at that time, and they terribly confused the matters by not understanding how to arrange them. Know for certain that since the time of the Ari to this day, there has not been anyone who understood the method of the Ari to the fullest, as it was easier to attain a mind twice as great and twice as holy than the Ari's than to understand his method, in which many hands fiddled, from the one who first heard and wrote them through the last compilers, while they still did not attain the matters as they are in their upper root. Thus, each inverted and confused the matters. And now, by the Creator's will, I have been rewarded with a conception, or impregnation, of the soul of the Ari, not because of my good deeds, but by a higher will. It is beyond me, too, why I have been chosen for this wonderful soul, with which no one has been granted since his passing until today. I cannot elaborate on this matter, as it is not my way to discuss the concealed. But I did find it my duty to ease your mind before a flow of great water from servants that burst out at their master and expel from their water mire and dirt, to fall under the work that their animate soul has worked, since they still did not completely understand how to separate it from the spiritual soul. You should know that one must not fear such forces, which spring forth only to wash away all holiness, God forbid, and the Creator saves us from them. And I think you will believe me, as it has never been my way to fabricate, exaggerate, or pursue respect and gain a name among the fools, which until today I have tolerated and had no desire to even fight with them. and to reinforce you so that you will not be confused by their armies of the Sidra Acha, the other side, I will give you a clear sign that we received from the Ari by which to know who is a true righteous and who is not truly righteous, but is worthy of being righteous, for which we should be, he should be treated respectfully too. Do you believe that we should cast lots, or flip a coin about it, to know who is serving the Creator and who is not? For after all, the signs and the tokens do not determine in this matter, as it is known among the Hasidim. So it is a lot that we need. God forbid. Rather, know that Rav Chaim Vital asked the Ari that question, and it is explained in the book Gate of the Holy Spirit, the seventh of the eight gates by the Ari, page 1. Here are his words, word for word. Quote, "The sign that my teacher gave me was to see if all his words come true, or if all his words are for the Creator, and he will not be wrong in even one of his words." Relating to a letter that he learns from his friend that he needs, etc., as it is known to those who know the wisdom of the hidden. He should also know the secrets of Torah and how to explain them. And then we can definitely believe in him. End quote. And Rav Chaim Vital ends with this sign, and these are his words, verbatim. Quote, "According to his words, we can know and recognize his greatness and merit to the extent of his knowledge." End quote. The explanation is as previously written, that when a person is righteous and a chassid, engages in Torah and prays intently, angels and holy spirits are created from him. This is the meaning of one who performs one commandment, has acquired for himself one advocate. The follies that come out of his mouth become a chariot to the souls of the first righteous ones to go down to teach Torah to that man, and so on. He also says that if the commandments are incomplete, incomplete angels and spirits are made of them, which are called tellers. It is about that that he gave the above-mentioned sign, that if the Torah and commandments are complete, he is rewarded with complete attainment and knows how to explain all the secrets of the Torah. And if he is lacking in it, meaning knows how to explain only some of them, his works are certainly incomplete. Indeed, all those who can be my adversaries, it is because they do not even understand my words. So how can they be deemed complete righteous? Thus, I have given you a clear sign. I have already written to you that my book needs no endorsements, because I did not add even a single word to the words of the Ari. And I have also given references to every single concept, showing their place in the writings of the Ari. And the Ari does not need the endorsement of our contemporaries. I did this deliberately, seeing the ways of the Sitra Acha, the other side, against me in advance. My own work and additions in all those two commentaries are hardly recognizable. Thus, how will they hold out the campaign against this notebook? If they do have complaints about my teaching, and I am more proficient in the writings of the Ari than they are, then this is not an argument. they should not have spent their time on vanities. They had time to study the words of the Ari. And since they folded their hands idly, now they will eat their own flesh. My regards to you and to, and name submitted. Tell him that all his ways are as this deed, whose intention is good, but the deeds are not good. And everything follows the act. But what can I do with him? He is my flesh and blood. Therefore, let him inform me in great detail the whole story and how it unfolded from beginning to end. And I will reply to him. I also ask that you will let me know your thoughts about this letter and more of what is happening among them in great detail and elaborately, for I need to know all the details in order to maintain the shield, for the work of the Creator is no small matter.
0: Yehuda.
2: We'll now continue to the recorded lesson from the 16th of October 2005.
1: We are reading in the book Pri Chacham, Letters, page 118. June 17, 1927, London. To the famous Chassid, may his candle burn. Regards to you, I must inform you that I just received a very distressing letter about my sacred pamphlet being handed over to external ones to abuse it as they please. Now you will understand my stern warning to keep a secret and why I have not sent the pamphlets until now. This is what I feared. So I wanted to first send the pamphlets to the Maran and to the Rav. Indeed, that which I dreaded came to me, and the hands of illiterate have betrayed me, doing what I did not order, after my stern warning not to disclose my secret to any person, whoever he may be. And now they have defamed me in the eyes of the generation, and have failed me on the path of my exalted work to bring contentment to my Maker. Who can forgive them this? Heaven will testify to my labor in all my strength to extend His holiness to that generation.
2: We must understand that Baal Sulam had many opponents, haters. Today as well we hear of them, but now, this generation is engaged in something different altogether. You don't have the same Torah, the same Orthodox public that existed then. There isn't the same strictness towards the wisdom of Kabbalah, and also the Kabbalah of the Ramak and the Ari. They also had some division between them, and also it's to the extent that the sages of Jerusalem, if they understood or didn't understood what Baal Sulam is doing, they greatly resisted what he was doing and what he was writing and how he's interpreting the writings, the words of the Ari. And he truly feared all that. He feared that they might shut his path towards the dissemination of the book and the dissemination of his words.
1: And yet, the Sitra Achra, the other side, always finds her people, doers of her missions, setting obstacles before me wherever I turn to benefit others. Thus far are my words. Those who are with us are more than those who are with them, and the Creator does not deny my reward. Bit by bit, I am paving the way, at times less, at times more, but always with profit, with reward. until I am rewarded with taking down all the enemies of the Creator with the help of His great and terrible name. As for you, do not fear the fear of fools, those who slander, my little finger is bigger than their waist. So the Creator desired, and so He made me. And who will tell Him what to do and what to work? The merit of my law is greater than the merit of their fathers. Similarly, the contemporaries of Prophet Amos defamed him and said that the Creator had no one on whom to instill His Shekhinah but that stutterer, as it is written in the Psikta, a Midrash.
2: We see that it's almost never that in a certain generation the greatest of the generation were never respected or understood by their contemporaries. There's no prophet in one's hometown. And so it's known that a person grows where he is, and you think that it's the same person because the inanimate is inanimate, it doesn't grow. So how can one age 20, one age 20 is the same as he's at 60, 70. What more does he know? A few more pages of the Gemara. So you don't understand how to become a spiritual person and to rise above the ground. And so one cannot be a prophet in his hometown. It's written, and certainly the usual people, regular people, inanimate of holiness, they engage in their commandments day to day. And this is their liveliness, their spirit. They don't understand the other ways there are to live. This lifestyle of theirs doesn't allow them to think differently about how someone suddenly grows. But it's the same person towards him that people know. And Kabbalists, you can't understand them because they're simple, simpler than others. As much as I got to know them, they didn't ascribe any importance to themselves. And how would they? Because if one checks himself against the Creator, then he always finds himself to be inferior, weak. Who is he? What is he? As it is written, the humility of the Lord was felt by Moses and was not felt by anyone of his generation. He was the most humble of all people. And so, in the eyes of the people who see a person who doesn't appear as though important, with his belly full of shas and poskim, all matters of secrets that he disseminates among the public, or performing wonders before everyone. Of course, the audience judges him, the public judges him according to each one who judges others is judging his own flaws, seeing his own flaws. And that's how it appeared. It was the same with the Ari, also with Rabbi Shimon, and also with Baal HaSulam, and with Ramchal, many people, each and every one of them. The Creator actually, by that, He protects His unique, beloved people so they don't mix with the public and protect themselves, keep themselves, and so they can advance alone without any influence from the external group of those Orthodox religious people. As Baal HaSulam says often, and here Rabash explains to us in his letter that people, as close as they get to the internality of the Torah, seemingly, then you need to stay away from them more and more, to the extent that they are within, so as not to gain from them all their corruptions they have in the understanding of the path, to remain clean, pure. So, however it may be, no one is safe from criticism. And there was a lot of criticism against Baal HaSulam. There were rough periods, very rough.
1: However, it is written, a truthful lip shall be established forever, and a lying tongue is only momentary. For in the end, the truthful people are the winners. Amos remains alive and existing forever, and who has heard or knows what had happened to his adversaries. So it is here. The sayers can harm only their own kind. So it follows that the storm swirls on the head of the wicked, the truth lives on, and does not weaken by all the lies. Instead, it grows even stronger by them, like a sown field that is strengthened by the manure and dung that are thrown in. With the Creator's will, the blessing of the field increases and multiplies by them. I still do not feel the harm that will come to me through them concerning the dissemination of my teaching. So I do not know how to calculate a way to instill light and save it from their evil. And yet, it is certain that if I feel any harm, I will take my revenge against them, as is the law of Torah, and I will contend forcefully with them. I will do all that is within the power of my hand to do, as it is the Creator I fear, and there is no other force but Him.
2: Meaning, whatever the case may be, he's not going to take them into account, but continue on his path, whatever it may be. And we can't really evaluate these efforts, because a person living inside the ghetto in Jerusalem who has nowhere to run to, it's a very small world, his world especially, it was a few streets in the city, no more. And also, according to his lifestyle, according to relatives and family, according to the education that he has to maintain externally, there's nothing he can do. He's in the same place with his detractors, and nonetheless, he has to continue going. It's related to the holidays, going to the synagogue every day, various get-togethers, weddings, and such like, meaning everything that has to do with social life, where he must partake in it, although he feels how people relate to him in a special way. They see him as different to others, negatively so. For years, I had to go with Rabash to weddings, and sometimes a few weddings a week, twice, three times a week, I had to go to weddings with him. I hated it intensely. It was very difficult for me. And I also saw how much he suffers from this, where he had to sit there in the VIP table, let's talk to them about all sorts of things on their level. All the news, everything going on in the religious Orthodox society, things which are to him on his degree are meaningless, empty, and how difficult it was for him. He used to come very tired after all that, all those meetings. He came home very tired, very late. And then after 2 or 3 hours, he had to get up and start the lesson. It was a difficult life, and Kabbalists also had to partake in public life for various reasons. Each one in his time for this or that reason, Baal Shem Tov as well, all of them, in order to draw people to them, to show the people that he exists, maybe to interest something in the public, to remind him that you also have these things that exist and so on. They, to some extent, they had to participate in social life. Yes.
1: As a rule, you should know that it is not for my own need or my own glory that I composed the book. Rather, it is only for his sake. For I noticed great confusions in the writings of the Ari, because the Ari did not write or arrange them by himself in the full depth of this sublime wisdom. When Rav Chaim Vital heard and wrote the words, he was still not in the degrees of wholeness necessary for attaining those words at their root. He was young then, 30 years old, when studying with Yari. As it is written in Gate to Reincarnations, it writes, now, in the year Hei Shin Lamed Aleph, 1571, and I am 29, then on Passover he was already serving the Ari, and the Rav, the Ari, fell ill on Friday, July 21, 1572. The next Tuesday, on the 5th of Av, July 25, 1572, he passed away. You therefore find that at the time of his demise, he, Chaim Vital, was only 30, and the Ari lived 38 years, as it is known. And he wrote some more there, that at the time of his passing, Rav Chaim Vital was not by his side, by the Ari's side. These are his words verbatim. Rav Itzchak HaKohen told me that at the time of my teacher's passing, when I came out of his room, he, Rav Itzchak HaKohen, entered and cried before him, saying, is this the hope that we all hoped in your life, to see great good, Torah, and wisdom in the world? He replied to him, if I found even one complete righteous among you, I would not be taken away prematurely. While saying it, he asked about me, about Rav Chaim Vital. He said, where did Chaim go? Has he left me at such a time? He was very saddened. He understood from his words that he had some secret to pass on to me. So he, Rav Itzchak HaKohen, said to him, what shall we do from now on? He, the Ari, replied, tell the friends in my name that from this day on they are not to engage at all in this wisdom that I taught, for they did not understand it properly. Only Rav Chaim Vital shall engage in it alone, in a whisper, and in hiding. He, Rav Itzchak HaKohen, said, but is there no hope at all? He said, if you merit, I will come to you and teach you. He replied to him, how will you come and teach us if you are now departing from this world? He replied, you have no knowledge of the concealed, of how my coming to you will be. And he promptly passed away.
2: Meaning, well, we have many stories of this, of the Ari, how much he labored to turn them into a group, inviting them all to go to Jerusalem on the eve of the Shabbat. On Friday, he said that this is a special time where you can rise to Jerusalem to take a leap on the path of breakthrough and to bring about the end of correction, and how they returned to him with various excuses, that the children are sick, the wife doesn't allow it, and so on. Such hindrances, which special obstructions that they received from the heavens also, that they had. But what we see here is that one who didn't receive the right message from the teacher should not engage in it without a teacher at all, because then he will follow his mistakes, his errors, his own reasoning, and then he will only prevent himself from it, and the upper providence may bring him to a different place at a different time, maybe a different incarnation, but not, at least not to create for himself more mistakes and deviations on the path, become confused, and maybe also drag others into that. And here the Ari tells him in a very harsh, very strict way, don't engage at all. What does it mean, don't engage at all in the wisdom of Kabbalah? We're talking about students who devoted themselves, their souls to it. But they didn't get to understand it yet. It doesn't matter. So he commanded that only Rav Chaim Vital will engage in the wisdom of Kabbalah under concealment, in whispers, and the rest not at all. And if not at all, then later he says, but if you will merit it, I will come and teach you. What is that about? It doesn't, by our reasoning, we can't understand it. A person shouldn't engage in it by his teacher's command, leave the wisdom of Kabbalah, not engage in it. Then how will he be, how will he merit it later? He will. You need to do what the Rav says, and that's it. It'll all work itself out. Not for nothing, he said. If you merit it, what does it mean? You'll merit it. You'll be rewarded. Do what I'm telling you. No more. And you'll see how through that, if you succeed, I will come to you and bless you. Well, unfortunately, it didn't pan out for them. But only Chaim Vital, and with the assistance of a few, his son, and over several generations, he arranged the writings of the Ari, and that's what we have for today. And then Baal Sulam interpreted them, clarified them, and these are the texts by which we can advance towards holiness. Any questions about this? No? Continue.
1: I have elaborated in copying the words of Rav Chaim Vital's book, Gate to Reincarnation. So you would see that the Ari forbade Rav Chaim Vital to teach what he had learned to others, because at the time he did not sufficiently understand what he had heard from the Ari. This is why he would not even arrange the writings he had heard from his teacher. And his successors arranged them, the third generation, Rav Yaakov Tzemach, Rav Meir HaKohen Paprash, and Rav Shmuel Vital. Each of those compilers did not have the complete writings of the Ari because 600 pages from the writings were stolen while Rav Chaim Vital was alive. Out of those, Rav Yaakov Tzemach compiled the majority of Tree of Life, as well as some other compositions. Rav Chaim Vital ordered another part to be buried along with him in the grave, and so they did. He left a third part as inheritance to his son, Rav Shmuel Vital, from which the famous Eight Gates were compiled. After a long time, Rav Yaakov Tzemach assembled a large group of students who dug the third portion out of the grave. From them, the first and next editions of Tree of Life were composed, as well as Olat Tamid and other compositions.

0: connections.
1: Meaning only after Shmuel Vital, meaning this is the third generation since the Ari, when they had all the writings, then they compiled them the right way.
2: You therefore see that each time the compiler had only a third of all the writings, which together make up one entity and one structure. I wish it were enough, but since they had only a small portion of the writings, they did not understand the depth of the wisdom at that time, and they terribly confused the matters by not understanding how to arrange them.
1: And that is what pushed Baal Sulam to order things correctly in his test study of the Ten Sefirot, to take the main writings of the Ari, to organize them correctly, according to the development by cause and consequence from above downwards, and to write about this, to write a clear interpretation so that we can later have a key to all the writings of the Ari, if we want it.
2: Know for certain that since the time of the Ari to this day, there has not been anyone who understood the method of the Ari to the fullest, as it was easier to attain a mind twice as great and twice as holy than the Ari's than to understand his method, in which many hands fiddled, from the one who first heard and wrote them through the last compilers, while they still did not attain the matters as they are in their upper root. Thus, each inverted and confused the masses.
1: The thing is, what he says is they had great minds, phenomenal memories, tremendous, but they did not understand the wisdom itself, the depth of it. They remembered by heart what's written where, all things, but they connected these things, related them, connected them together only by memory, according to, well, superficial understanding, not according to the deep connection that exists, the spiritual connection that exists between the texts. And so they confused it, and they damaged the wisdom greatly on the one hand. On the other hand, they still preserved the writings, so that later one of attainment, not intelligence, not a great memory, but one of attainment, could come and compile these texts according to the spirit in them.
2: And now, by the Creator's will, I have been rewarded with a conception or an impregnation of the soul of the Ari, not because of my good deeds, but by a higher will. It is beyond me, too, why I have been chosen for this wonderful soul, with which no one has been granted since his passing until today. I cannot elaborate on this matter, as it is not my way to discuss the concealed. But I did find it my duty to ease your mind, because before a flow of great water from servants that burst out at their master and expel from their water mire and dirt, to fall under the work that their animate spiritual soul has worked, since they still did not completely understand how to separate it from the spiritual soul. You should know that one must not fear such forces which spring forth only to wash away all holiness, and the Creator saves us from them. Rav, meaning he has no choice, but he needs to state openly that he was the reincarnation of the Ari. Baal HaSulam was the reincarnation of the Ari. We do not hide this. Anyone is free to say whatever they wish. What a person says merely testifies to the extent that he understands these matters. It is even written on the synagogue, Ari Ashlag Synagogue. We indeed hold that this is the same soul that came through Abraham, Moses, Rashbi, the Ari, and Baal HaSulam. It is the same soul that returns into this world time after time, each time corresponding to new degrees of coarseness, of aviyut, and to a new stage in the overall development of humanity. And it comes in order to advance, to improve the wisdom of Kabbalah and bring it to a level appropriate for that particular generation. As Bala Sulam himself writes, the Ari marks the beginning of the Messiah's method.
1: And I think you will believe me, as it has never been my way to fabricate, exaggerate, or pursue respect and gain a name among the fools, which until today I have tolerated and had no desire to even fight with them. To reinforce you so that you will not be confused by their armies of the Sidra Acha, the other side, I will give you a clear sign that we received from the Ari, by which to know who is a true righteous and who is not truly righteous, but is worthy of being righteous, for which he should be treated respectfully too. Do you believe that we should cast lots, flip coins about it, to know who is serving the Creator and who is not? After all, the signs and the tokens do not determine in this matter, as it is known in the, as it is known among the Hasidim, and so is a lot that we need, God forbid.
2: There are 2 points here. First, in the passage, I think you'll believe me, Bala Sulam is saying that a person should not be impressed by what comes from society. It doesn't matter, because society understands nothing about these matters. There are no people in society who possess any spiritual attainment and can truly understand or evaluate them. Even those who engage in Kabbalah generally do so only superficially. They haven't really reached the spiritual degrees where one could show them, here's where I am and here's where you are, and thereby calm a person's spirit through mutual understanding and connection. And as for the rest of the public, they generally like anything except what comes close to erasing or annulling what they already have. Everyone says, my Rebbe, while everyone else is regarded as though they do not belong or have any value. So we should understand this public, whether secular or religious, in the same way. Anyone who has not attained spirituality, by the very nature of the uncorrected human being, so they will inevitably relate to these things in this manner. And we simply have to wait until the children grow up, that they make a lot of noise and many problems on a daily basis for a Kabbalist. That should be accepted as a form of protection from the Creator, who deliberately places the Kabbalist in opposition to everyone else. That's the first point. The second point is, how do we truly determine whether someone is a genuine righteous person or not? Bala Sulam says, not by miracles and not by any other outstanding ability, such as mastery of the material, because it's people who know it by heart in this really astonishing way. Bala Sulam himself writes that when he arrived in Jerusalem, he was amazed by people who knew every word of the Ari by heart. The Ari's writings flowed effortlessly from their mouths, but they didn't understand them even a millimeter beyond the superficial meaning. So it's not according to one's knowledge of the material. Even if someone can lecture brilliantly with all this eloquence and wisdom, apparent wisdom, quoting the Kabbalist's text back and forth, nor is it according to miracles and wonders that a person might speak about or maybe can even perform. Whatever the case may be, neither of these can serve as proof that a person has spiritual attainment and is qualified to be a guide toward the attainment of the purpose of creation. So what then?
1: Rather, know that Rav Chaim Vital asked the Ari that question, and it is explained in the book Gate of the Holy Spirit, the seventh of the eight gates by the Ari.

0: Dowel and how to reach it, that is considered one letter. Bracha, a blessing, bet, the letter bet, with which the Torah begins. Such a person may be called a Rav. The question, of course, is how much he teaches, how he teaches, and so forth. But that is the sign, meaning he doesn't, he's not exalting himself, he doesn't attract students to himself, but rather he directs the students to make a vessel toward the Creator. And in such a way, he guides them and shows them how to enter the quality of bestowal, the quality of Bina, the quality of faith, which is called one letter.
1: He should also know the secrets of the Torah and how to explain them, and then we can definitely believe him.
0: The secrets of Torah and how to explain them, that is, he must know how to explain them to his students according to the measure that they're able to absorb them, according to what's beneficial for them. It doesn't mean revealing secrets to them outright, that's impossible. Everything depends on a person's spiritual degree, but he reveals a little more each time, gradually, in a way that helps and supports them at every step along the path.
1: Rav Chaim Vital ends with this sign, and these are his words verbatim. Quote, according to his words, we can know and recognize his greatness and merits to the extent of his knowledge, end quote. The explanation is as previously written, that when a person is righteous and a chassid and engages in Torah and prays intently, angels and holy spirits are created out of him. This is the meaning of, quote, one who performs one commandment has acquired for himself one advocate, end quote.
0: A righteous person, a chassid, and engaging in Torah and prays intently, these are all spiritual actions, of course, that's clear, right? A righteous person, a tzaddik, lives by faith. A tzaddik, a righteous person, is the foundation of the world, one who has already risen from malchut to yesod and exists entirely in the intention to bestow. A chassid is one who has already acquired the quality of bestowal, the vessels of Galgalta Ve'naim, the light of Chasadim, and one who engages in Torah is already correcting his vessels of reception, and one who prays with intention already knows how to establish a screen and then intention to bestow over all his vessels. So such a person is certainly holy.
1: The words that come out of his mouth become a chariot to the souls of the first righteous, to go down to teach Torah to that man.
0: In other words, through him, all the teachings, all the attainments, all the spiritual degrees of the great Kabbalists of previous generations, they become clarified for us. He is connected with them, and he receives from them and passes on to those below him everything that is for their benefit so that they may attain the purpose of creation.
1: He also says there that if the commandments are incomplete, incomplete angels and spirits are made of it, which are called tellers. It is about that he gave the above-mentioned sign, that if the Torah and commandments are complete, he is rewarded with complete attainment and knows how to explain all the secrets of the Torah. And if he's lacking in it, meaning knows how to explain only some of them, his works are certainly incomplete.
0: But who can understand how a person explains these things and whether he explains them completely or not? Clearly that refers either to the person himself or to others who are greater than he is and are therefore capable of measuring and examining him. But it doesn't refer to those who are smaller than him, those who simply hear what they're told and swallow it whole, accepting as it is. In other words, we're certainly incapable of determining whether someone is a true Kabbalist of high spiritual attainment and a genuine Rav or not. All we can judge is what he teaches his students, how he leads them, according to what we understand from the writings, from the path, and from the progression through the spiritual degrees, stage by stage. For those of us who are still small, there is no other criterion.

0: We cannot measure a person's spiritual stature. We don't even enter the same spiritual realm where his degree can be attained. But only in that way, in the conveyance of the material, and by whether he preserves the path as it's been laid out, directing it toward the goal of adhesion with the Creator. Yes.
1: Indeed, all those who can be my adversaries, it is because they do not even understand my words, so how can they be deemed complete righteous? Thus I have given you a clear sign. I have already written to you that my book needs no endorsements, because I did not add even a single word to the words of theory. And I have also given references to every single concept, showing their place in the writings of the Ari. And the Ari does not need the endorsement of our contemporaries. I did this deliberately, seeing the ways of the Sitra Achra against me in advance. My own work and additions in all those two commentaries are hardly recognizable. Thus, how will they hold out the campaign against this notebook? If they do have complaints about my teaching, and I am more proficient in the writings of theory than they are, this is not an argument. They should have not spent their time on vanities. They had time to study the words of the Ari, and since they folded their hands idly, now they will eat their own flesh. My regards to you, and to name omitted, tell him that all his ways are as this deed, whose intention is good, but the deeds are not good, and everything follows the act. But what can I do to him? He is my flesh and blood. Therefore, let him inform me in great detail the whole story and how it unfolded from beginning to end, and I will reply to him. I also ask that you will let me know your thoughts about this letter and more of what is happening among them in great detail and elaborately. For I need to know all the details in order to maintain the shield, for the work of the Creator is no small matter.
0: Well, those were difficult times. Today we no longer feel all of that. This was about 70 years ago. Baal HaSulam was in London, and all that tension was taking place in Jerusalem, and it was very hard for him. That's why he traveled there and wrote this letter. Rabash too, when things became very unsettled, he traveled to London and remained there for 3 years after Baal HaSulam's passing. What can we say? We have no unequivocal signs by which to answer everyone who comes asking, how do I know, how can I be sure? But again, once I turned to Rabash with exactly that question, and he said, search. If you find somewhere else that seems more suitable to you, then apparently it's more suitable. But if you don't find such a place, then this is probably your place. And that is actually the test. Let us hope that in our generation this scrutiny begins to take place on broader scales, and all of our dissemination should bring about a situation in which both the writings of the great Kabbalists and those texts that were compiled in confusion and without true understanding, that they will gradually recede from public use, while the writings of Baal HaSulam become our guiding light and our path. For it is there that the words of Rashbi and the words of the Ari are presented in their proper order and with their correct explanation. The same applies to the Zohar. We need to understand that, as tradition relates, that the original Zohar was at least 20 times larger than the version we have today. It was also arranged differently, and what has reached us contains omissions and disordered sections. It's only about 1/20th of the original work. So it's the same with the writings of the Ari. They weren't properly arranged. Rav Chaim Vital wrote down what the Ari said, while he himself only understood only a part of it. So if it wasn't for the order and clarity that Bala Sulam gives us regarding these original sources, the Zohar and the writings of the Ari, so we have no other path in the wisdom of Kabbalah. Let us hope that even those who do not yet understand, and those who oppose, and those who adhere to various other approaches, will eventually understand that we need to hold on to one source, one vessel. Although it's written that there are many paths to the Creator, the method itself, the Torah, is one. And for our generation, that method is found in the writings of Bala Sulam, and if we follow them, we'll succeed. Yes.
1: He writes towards the end about someone whose intention is good, but the act is not good, and everything is judged after the act. But we say that we judge a person by his intention, that the intention is the most important.
0: If we're talking about a small person, where his mouth and his heart are one, then it turns out that his act and his intention are not the same. Let's say at the beginning of the action, his intention was good, but afterward, the ego, the evil inclination, overcame him, and what he had originally intended turned into something else. Or maybe the outward action itself remained exactly the same, but the intention behind it changed completely. It inverted. That's one point. Secondly, a person cannot accurately measure his own intention. Rather, the act bears witness to the intention. Nevertheless, when we're speaking about a person in this world, we check him only according to the act, because intention is the concealed Torah. Neither he nor we truly know what his exact intention was. Even he's confused, biased, and it's concealed from him. That's called the Torah of the hidden, the concealed Torah, the teaching of intentions. And we also don't know and understand. So judgment is based only according to the act. Yes.
1: Other than Bala Sulam, did anyone else author a thorough interpretation of the words of the Ari?
0: There have been many commentaries on the writings of the Ari. There are several relatively good ones. There are many of them. I don't even want to single them out, but let's say there's Isaac Hover. Pitrei Shearim, the opening of the gates. And there are others as well. I wouldn't point people toward them so as to not encourage an interest in them. Although they're relatively good and correct, not that I'm the one to judge them, for they were all very great Kabbalists. I've read them myself. I saw, for instance, a book that Hillel Gelbstein, Rabash knew it, and several other books as well. Also, together with Rabash, I studied a little of the Ramchal and a little of the Vilna Gaon, the Gaon of Vilna. But these are not books through which we can study and advance today. that once we rise to higher degrees, then certainly we can enjoy, for instance, Ramchal's Adir Bemarom, which contains wonderful insights. But the entire book deals with the Gar of Atzilut. It's simply about, it's entirely about the Rosh of Arechanpin, the whole book, because that's the source of all governance and providence. So how much can we really discuss such things today? It needs to be really close to attaining those states, not necessarily fully attaining them, but at least approaching them. Even when I studied with Rabash, I was not in those attainments. But such study requires very special conditions. After everything other than the writings of Bala Sulam, for practical study by a beginner, before they enter into spiritual degrees, before they come into clear attainment, there are no other suitable books. Once a person advances further and further through the spiritual degrees, he himself will be able to see what else is worthwhile for him to study. And that's not much. Perhaps a little of the Gaon of Vilna's writings, a little of the Ramchal, and that is all.
2: Bala Sulam remains the loyal source that leads us in the shortest and safest way. And I hope again that through our dissemination, we will save a lot of confusion and also save a lot of time for those who are searching so they can approach his books immediately. I studied within 3 or 4 years all kinds of writings, and they were of great Kabbalists, of the Hasidism, or the book Tal Orot, relatively a good book, Mendel from Vibetsk, the Tree of Life, and certainly Ramak, really explains vastly about all kinds of things, and so on. The Agra, the Safra, the Tzniuta, a very hard and difficult explanation, but nevertheless, Klach Pitrechma from the Ramchal. I went through many, but after I came to Bala Sulam, I understood how this source is the source. Well, let's move to the next part.
3: Now, friends, let's summarize our impressions from the lesson and what we take from it to implement in the 10-6 minutes. Summarizing workshop.
2: So we had a chain of development of these, through these Kabbalists, how these writings came to us, and the Ari asked his students not to touch it, not to study it. And the Rav Chaim Vital buried with him these writings. And how did it come down to our times, and only Bala Sulam took these writings and didn't change anything. He writes that we don't need to agree with these writings because he simply took them one-to-one. So it's simply amazing how this thing cascaded and how we have such a privilege to study.
3: The whole story here about the Ari and all the excerpts that were taken and only part of it remained. In our work, we constantly discover the greatness of the Ari, the greatness of what we received, because without it we wouldn't be where we are today. That's the privilege we received, to be grateful, to be with the Kabbalists every second, to feel them through their writings.
2: After all the stories, we see the upper providence over everything. And now we received the books of Baal HaSulam, where through these writings you can come to the final correction, so there's no point in dealing with anything else.
3: Yeah, and it's really great. There's a lot of greatness you received when you hear Rav talking about it. And now he does exactly what Baal HaSulam says with the Ari. And he says, it's not me, there's nothing here, it's only the Ari. It's just amazing.
2: In the end, Rav reminded us that, mentioned the many writings of the great Kabbalists that he read, and that when he found Baal HaSulam, he realized this was the source. It's truly so. And I also remember another lesson where Rav said, I don't leave the writings of the Baal HaSulam and the Rabash. It was truly, that's where everything is.
3: I apologize for my voice. I can barely speak. What we heard now was really amazing. How much Rav teaches us how to relate correctly to things. From little ones, he rears us, teaches us how to relate, what Kabbalists did. The Kabbalists who opened the light for us, and Baal HaSulam did wondrous things. He gave to humanity the whole wisdom. He told us this is the source, the only source from which we need to learn, because only then do we begin to attain, through Rav, through Rabash, of course, the truth that exists in the world. And we must continue it, to dedicate our life only for this.
2: We went through a process in this lesson. First we read what Baal HaSulam writes, and we felt where he is and where we are, where Baal HaSulam is, where the Ari is, and where we are. Kind of like we're brought, these nothings that were brought here to study the wisdom of Kabbalah. And then during the lesson, Rav began to explain, and then you understand more and more that every generation has its Kabbalist, and that he brings this wisdom of Abraham, Rashbi, and the Ari, kind of brings it and readies it for our generation. We had Rabash and Rav in our generation, and they're taking us by the hands and transferring us through all these worlds. We just need to be loyal students of theirs, and then to hold on to their hand, and they will lead us to attainment.
3: With the Creator's help, we will succeed through the connection between us, enriching what the Kabbalists have written for us. There are many books that Kabbalists wrote. But what Baal HaSulam left is a faithful source that remains throughout the way and leads you to the goal in the shortest way. So we've been privileged with receiving the summary of Baal HaSulam for our generation, and we just need to take it.
2: What to add, I don't know. A person needs to receive all these impressions that he receives from the writings of the Kabbalists, specifically into one point, through one point, the point in the heart that seeks the source, seeks the Creator, seeks the source of bestowal. That's the only place they write for. Everything else is, all the rest of the desires are arranged in another way. To see to what point they wrote this, to each of us and to all of us together, for us to get there as well.
3: We'll move to the next part of the lesson.

0: Now, friends, we will hear a talk with Rav titled "The Head of the Ten Receives Strength from the Members of His Ten." It took place July 11th, 2026. Let's hear it.
1: Michal, what do you say about Ilan? Everyone already said he was the head of the ten. How did you feel him?
0: Let's keep him.
1: Keep him. Did he? Now we'll say something. Rav said, give you another week. Ilan, can you extend? We were given each a week. Can we suddenly make someone for 2-3 weeks?
0: If there's agreement?
1: Yes.
0: And
1: No, Dudi says it's a precedent. It's a good thing that the society should know. Let's say we decided there's a rotation for head of 10, each week someone else, and every 10 now decides he did a good job, we want him for another week. That's okay?
0: Yes, but this has to be... It shouldn't be a habit.
1: Not as a habit, but once in a while it can happen with the agreement of the whole ten.
0: Yes.
1: I want to know what is expected of me this week. Michal, do you feel the need?
0: Yes.
1: For the head of ten, does it matter if Dudi is the or someone else? Do you feel it?
0: Yes.
1: Do you feel what we need a ten?
0: A head without of a ten? Rosh, without a head, there's nothing.
1: What's missing?
0: Nothing can exist for a long time without a head. It only depends who is the head, what is his role, how much he understands, how we relate to him. There are many questions here. Questions, doubts, you see? If you touch it, it awakens many questions.
1: Michael, many friends are asking, what do we need a head if we need equality? Well, there needs to be equality in the ten, and they don't understand how a head works together with equality.
0: No.
1: How would you explain it?
0: The head of the group does not belong to the ten.
1: The equality?
0: Hmm?
1: The head of the ten doesn't belong to this equality?
0: No.
1: So how? We learned in order to connect, we need to be equals. That's on one hand. On the other hand?
0: We unite not in order to be equal. This is completely not the same goal. We unite in order to be one body. And one block to reach one thought, one desire, and to feel good in this.
1: But you can only unite when everyone's equal, right?
0: Yes.
1: So how does the head help with this? If there's a head, he's already not equal.
0: When we enter the unity, we're still not a head, and we're still not one. We only prepare ourselves.
1: Rav, I'm entering now it's my third time that I'm starting my rotation to be the head of the ten, from now till next Saturday. I'm asking, where do I receive the forces from? Where does the head receive its forces, the creative forces, the pushing forces, the influencing forces towards the ten?
0: From the friends.
1: But it's in the friends in the context of like a metaphor, like they're the body?
0: Yes.
1: So the head, in order to receive strength, it receives it from the body, from the friends for the upcoming week?
0: Yes. Yes.
1: What does it mean to receive forces from them? I need to wait to receive from them, to feel them? Or am I the one who has to initiate and I come to serve them as a head and then...
0: No, you don't build with your presence anything. Rather, you are willing to be the head of the ten if they agree to it.
1: So I heard that there was an agreement here. They chose me and they agreed with me. From here, what is my main work? To feel them, their lack? What's the focus of the work of the ten, of the head?
0: I cannot tell you. You have to write this down for yourself.
1: So each of us defines it for himself, or is there a permanent definition?
0: It's not a fixed, permanent definition, but we don't really hold it, have a hang of it.
1: Can you say a few words of what it is? I want to be a good head.
0: Good head means that you agree to accept into the ten that is underneath you, that is below you. Everyone who agrees to the ten in general.
1: So again, what is the work? In agreement?
0: The work is in your agreement, with your agreement.
1: The work of the head is internal work.
0: Yes, of course.
1: And with that, I need to search all kinds of ways, external ways to add exercises and stuff.
0: No.
1: So we shouldn't like look for doing all kinds of activities on the outside?
0: No.
1: More from within, to hold them, to bring them to an agreement, to push them from within.
0: Yes.
1: Now, well, I'm the head this week. What's the problem that Shimon will do the same thing? What's in me that this week he doesn't have? He can also do it.
0: You are responsible for the certain order in the ten.
1: But it's my internal work.
0: Yes.
1: And what is Shimon's work during this time? Or another friend in the tent who's not the head, what's his work?
0: His work.
1: Yes.
0: Is also to be the head of the ten in the same ten that now remains. Is left instead of who was before?
1: It was Ilan.
0: Ilan, yes.
1: And now after Ilan, I'm starting. I'm starting to be the head this week.
0: Uh-huh.
1: So let's say what? Ilan, is his concern over with?
0: Of course. He doesn't have the responsibility toward the ten when he is the head.
1: I don't understand. Why don't we add in Kod, in holiness? Why don't we add more responsibility? You were responsible, now be even more responsible. We'll add more and more.
0: No.
1: No, because what? Is it impossible to sustain it that way?
0: Yes. It's difficult.
1: And when a Kabbalist enters spiritual attainment,
0: yes,
1: he starts to feel them like his children, like all the time, like his mother, their mother, no?
0: We'll see you.
1: Shimon, you said that only internally we should engage as the head of the ten.
0: Yes.
1: Not externally.
0: He is worried about how it behaves, what the ten is in itself. That's it. Besides this, outside of the ten, he has no right to determine anything.
1: Michael, about equality, it turns out there's a head and there's a body. So in the body we all need to be equal, but the head is kind of, it doesn't need to be equal.
0: Right.
1: Meaning when we speak about equality, the equality needs to be in the body. And we're now the body, and Dudi is the head, that we're building him. as a head.
0: Yes.
1: Didi, what do the friends need to feel from the head? Do they need to feel something from the head?
0: The friends should feel from the head that he is uniting them.
1: But what does it mean, I'm uniting them?
0: You unite them by relating to everyone with the same importance. And that's it. You have no one who is more than the other. This is what I think.
1: No, the friends, mostly from the Israeli clear, asking, what are they saying? We're used to make decisions together in equality, unanimous, and suddenly there's a head here. So now when we want to, let's say, make a decision together, so if we're all equal, then it's clear. Each, we need to unanimously accept things. And suddenly there's a head, and it doesn't work out for them. Where's the head here that enters? He decides that he also needs to unanimously decide with us, or he can decide that his opinion is more important than his.
0: The head has his voice or his vote is before everyone, ahead of everyone. He is responsible for connection among everyone. And, let's say this is what he is.
1: So what is a unanimous decision? Is there a unanimous decision in the ten, or is it a decision of the head?
0: If you do it, it'll be so.
1: Another fear that friends have is the control. They're afraid. Tens are saying, I'm afraid that tomorrow he'll be the head. I don't know what he will do with us. He'll start controlling me and ruling me.
0: Yes.
1: It scares me what to do with the fear that friends have that the head would control them, use his forces in a negative way.
0: Yes, it could be, could happen. But this is why they are all a 10, and any one of them can be in the head.
1: Well, that's why we switch every week.
0: Yes.
1: So there's no fear. Well, how much control can one have in 1 week? Does there need to be a connection between the heads in the society? Let's say our head and some other 10 has a head. Does there need to be a connection between the heads?
0: No.
1: So each 10 is in itself, and that's it, yes? Clear. Understood. Michael, so through who do the tens connect? Let's say in the future, do tens need to connect? After all, a ten is not in the air alone. It's connected to other tens. Let's say in Petach Tikva. So how? Through who do they connect? What's the connector if not through the head? How do they connect with one another, the tens?
0: They connect by themselves.
1: What connects a 10 to a 10? Where's the interface?
0: The interface, I think, is the same goal. That should bring them closer.
1: Michael, meaning there's no such thing that me as an individual in 1036, which is our 10, connects with PT9 with some person there. There's no such thing. And also there's no such thing like our head of 10 connects with their head of 10. Meaning what connects between us is the goal, the general goal.
0: Only.
1: And now, friends, before we move to the next part, we'll sing a song.

0: השיעור מבוסס על מאמרים מהספר כתבי בעל הסולם. את הספר ניתן לרכוש באתר קבלה לעם kab.co.il או לסרוק את הקוד שמופיע על המסך.
1: שלום חברים, אנחנו...
2: Hello friends, we are continuing with the study between friends. We're studying the Arvut article. Today we will study items 19 and 20. Items 19 and 20, the article is in the writings of Bala Sulam, and of course you can also find it in the study material link as well. Enter, click on it. Whoever is in the Arvut system can click on it, and you'll find the study material there. So we will read item 19 in a moment together, in the tens. Afterwards, we will watch an explanation from Rav about item 19, then we will continue, and of course, then we will also make room for questions. Again, we are reading the Arvut, item 19, the writings of Bala Sulam. Let's read it together. Item 19, please, in the tens.
3: אלעזר, בנו של רשבי, מפליג עוד יותר בדבר הערבות. ולא די לו שכל ישראל...
4: 19. רבי אלעזר, son of Rashbi, clarifies the matter of ערבות even further. It is not enough for him that all of Israel are responsible for one another, but the whole world is included in the ערבות. Indeed, there is no dispute here, for everyone admits that initially it is enough to begin with one nation for the observance of the Torah, meaning for the beginning of the correction of the world, as it was impossible to begin with all the nations at once. It is, as they said, that the Creator went with the Torah to every nation and tongue, and they would not receive it. In other words, they were immersed in the filth of self-love up to their necks. Some in adultery, some in robbery and murder, and so on, until it was impossible to even conceive in those days to even ask if they agreed to retire from self-love.
2: Therefore, the Creator did not find a nation or tongue qualified to receive the Torah, except for the children of Abraham, Isaac, and Jacob, whose ancestral merit reflected upon them. As our sages said, the fathers observed the whole Torah even before it was given. This means that because of the exaltedness of their souls, they could attain all the ways of the Creator with respect to the spirituality of the Torah, which stems from the adhesion with Him without first needing the latter of the practical part of the Torah, which they had no possibility of observing at all, as written in Matan Torah, item 16.
4: Undoubtedly, both the physical refinement and the mental exaltedness of our holy fathers greatly influenced our sons and sons' sons. And their righteousness reflected upon that generation whose members all assumed that sublime work, and each and every one stated clearly, we will do and we will hear. Because of this, we were chosen out of necessity to be a chosen people from among all nations. Hence, only the members of the Israeli nation were admitted into the required Arvut, mutual responsibility, and not the nations of the world at all, since they did not participate in it. This is the plain reality. So how could Rabbi Elazar dispute it?
2: Yes, let's hope everyone finished. Item 19. We will now watch an explanation from Rav on item 19, a very deep one that combines into it also an explanation of the pticha, the many processes here. Let's see how Rav takes us inwards into the study of the Arvut article.
5: מפליג עוד יותר בדבר הערבות. ולא די לו שכל ישראל ערבים זה לזה, אלא כל העולם נכנסים בדבר הערבות. אמנם לא פליגי, לא חולקים, כי הכל מודים...
2: Rabbi Elazar, son of Rashbi, clarifies the matter of ערבות even further. It is not enough for him that all of Israel be responsible for one another, but the whole world is included in the Arvut. Indeed, there's no dispute here, for everyone admits that initially it is enough to begin with one nation for the observance of the Torah, meaning for the beginning of the correction of the world. As it was impossible to begin with all the nations at once, it's as they said that the Creator went with the Torah to every nation and tongue, and they would not receive it. In other words, they were immersed in filth of self-love up to their necks, some adultery, some robbery and murder, and so on, until it was impossible to even conceive in those days, if we ask, if they would agree to retire from self-love.
4: In other words, after the part of humanity that Abraham organized as a group, which later grew into a nation through the ego that grew in it, reached spirituality and corrected himself, as it happened from Adam, we came to the state of Babylon, and then a part remained at a level, which is Abraham's group, at a high level. And they are called Israel according to their intention, straight to the Creator. And a part remained at the egoistic level. This is the ego of the Tower of Babylon. Afterwards, Israel had another leap. This is Egypt. And they rose even more above Egypt. And then they had the exodus from Egypt and the conquest of the land, the will to receive. The vessels to receive, bestow in order to bestow, receive in order to bestow. They rose to the level of the temple, Mochin of Chaya. And then, when they did this with themselves, that was their personal, individual end of correction, because more than Mochin of Chaya and Mochin of Chida is only when everyone unites. And then they started declining. And that gradual decline is, as we learn in the world of Nikudim, the breaking of the king's Dachgat and then the king's Tanhim. So the temple is the breaking of the king's Dachgat, King's Dachgat, that's the second temple, and then completely, like the rest of humanity, this is the breaking of the king's Tanhim, the breaking. Then they went into exile. All those exiles were only a preparation. The exile in Egypt, the exile in Babylon. The exile in Babylon is not here, it's actually here. This is only Babylon, sorry. So this is the last exile in which there is a mixture between the souls that were in spirituality and fell, and those that weren't in spirituality. It means that only a part of the vessels had to be given spiritual ascent and then a descent. After they got mixed up, the exile ends, and then we need to understand that there are already records in which there's a mixture between the light that comes on the one hand and the egoistic desire that comes from the other side. And here we already need the method of correction that brings us the surrounding light through the study of Kabbalah. And then we need to correct ourselves. And here there is the spiritual ascent. So Rabbi Elazar, son of Rabbi Shimon, says the whole world has to reach the Avut, the mutual responsibility. Here we had our Avut in the Exodus from Egypt. This is in our roots. Now we have to reach our Avut in the whole world. In this too, Israel have a duty, those who were in these corrections from above. And the nations of the world, according to their awakening in them. As Baal HaSulam tells us at the end of the introduction to the Book of Zohar, the people of Israel must, and the nations of the world must, according to the awakening. The people of Israel must, whether or not the point in the heart awakened in them, because the records are in them. And the nations of the world, because of the mixture that is here among everyone, so in those in whom the record awakens, they join. And in those that don't. But in the end, everyone must reach the state of the end of correction. The general end of correction. Yes, Danny.
2: Actually, also when the people of Israel were by Mount Sinai, they didn't really choose it from themselves. It was kind of...
4: No, it was planned this way. Until up to our Avot, there is free choice. Today is the first time when we have free choice throughout the process, both spiritual before that and corporeal. There has never been free choice. There have never been mixed vessels with all the internal preparations that drew on themselves surrounding light and performed free choice. Now all the conditions are here. So everything that happened until today, with all of history, until today, only from now on is there the correction. So the whole of the previous process is called the spiritual branch, the spiritual root reaching the corporeal branch. And we have to come from the corporeal branch to the spiritual root. Yes.
2: Raz from the United States is asking whether you can reach Arvut and spirituality without some corporeal Arvut.
4: No, impossible. He has to be studying with others. He has to be in Arvut with others. He has to participate with others in dissemination, in everything that Kabbalists tell us to do. He cannot do it virtually, let's call it, or intellectually, or in his imagination, that he is in connection with the souls, with other points in the heart. How would he realize it? All of his inclinations, tendencies. This is why all over the world we are arranged in a big group, international, in which there are hundreds of thousands of people, each one studying according to the same method, same source, according to the books of Baal HaSulam. And we're all connected in one network and must study together in this network, be as friends together, and connect with one another, and together be in dissemination, and act to world, the general world, in order to bring them closer. If someone doesn't participate in this according to what Kabbalists told us to do, then he is simply not realizing what he must, and therefore, of course, he will not be rewarded with the revelation of the Creator. There's no choice. We have to understand from the general system of Adam Rishon, that soul, what we must do in the connection between us in order to reach the manifestation of the light within our vessels, in our desires. We must connect among us in such a way that we have a desire to rise spiritually, meaning to strengthen the connection between us. We have to draw through this study the surrounding light, so it becomes like an inner light between us. We must give to the whole world in order to make this system more integral, greater, more united. By knowing the system, by studying the system, we see that what they demanded, it has to be this way, it can't be otherwise. We have to connect all the broken parts of the broken vessel, and according to the level of connection, the light is revealed there.
2: Item 19, starting with the line, therefore. Therefore, the Creator did not find a nation or a tongue qualified to receive the Torah, except for the children of Abraham, Isaac, and Jacob, whose ancestral merit reflected upon them. As our sages said, the fathers observed the whole Torah even before it was given. This means that because of the exaltedness of their souls, they could attain all the ways of the Creator with respect to the spirituality of the Torah, which stems from their adhesion with Him, without first needing the latter of the practical part of the Torah, which they had no possibility of observing at all. Undoubtedly, both the physical refinement and the mental exaltedness of our holy fathers greatly influenced their sons and their sons' sons, and their righteousness reflected upon that generation whose members all assumed that sublime work, and each and every one stated clearly, "We will do and we will hear."
4: Here we need to understand that it's not at all up to us. Because in the system of Adam, in the structure of Adam HaRishon, if we divide this Adam HaRishon, that common soul, if we divide it into parts above the Chazeh, below the Chazeh, so there are parts. You have Chesed, Gvura, Tiferet, Netzachot, Yesod, Malchut. Right? Tiferet is actually here in the whole clay. So we have to understand that it's not up to us. There are parts of the vessel of that soul of Adam HaRishon that awaken first, and there are those that awaken later. The first one was Abraham, it was Chesed. The second one was Isaac, Gvura. The third was Yaakov, Jacob, which is Tiferet. Etc. So here we see, according to the generations, 10 generations from Adam to Noah, 10 generations from, it's the evolution of the souls from Noah to Abraham. It's actually the same soul that

0: fell to Bina, etc. So we're talking here, we'll go over it. Gradually, we'll study it as a system and how it happens in one parzuf, how all those parts should awaken in one parzuf of Adam HaRishon. The force called Abraham, force called Isaac, they're forces, they're not people. We have to understand it. They are parts of Adam HaRishon, parts of the common soul. Here, common soul. And this is how, according to its structure, through the light that operates on it, through this vessel, operating on this vessel, this is how it should be corrected. There is no some excellence here or some connections that someone has. And as we understand it according to our corrupted minds, it's a system that is corrected in this way by the light that influences the part of the vessels of Adam HaRishon. All those vessels, this is how they appear. Abraham, Isaac, Jacob. We don't look at Abraham being a person. We're saying it was a force, special force from Adam HaRishon. The quality of chesed that was revealed. And that force that was revealed in a soul. And a person functioned according to this force in this world. So we look at the flesh or at his part in the soul, but we have to see it as a representative of a part of Adam HaRishon that now has to perform an operation. And these operations, he has to do them coercively. This is why they're called the patriarchs, the fathers. So the whole matter of Abraham and the people of Israel and their role, why is this people regarded as not being counted among the nations? Because they don't belong to the correction of the world, but only to how to bring them the correction of the world. The truth is that the Creator created in the creation of the world, he intended for the nations of the world. They are his purpose. The people of Israel are only an instrument. There's nothing special about them. They're only an instrument to serve the others, in service of the others, like Abraham, Isaac, and Jacob. Servants, meaning bringing methods, forces to Adam HaRishon to be used. Likewise, the same part of the common soul, called the people of Israel, must bring the method of correction. And the Creator relates, actually, to those parts that cannot absorb the method of correction in their own vessels, because they are all vessels of reception. And then through their breaking, when the vessels of bestowal are incorporated in them, in this way, they prepare themselves for correction. This is why we need to see this process in a purposeful manner, that the whole correction of the people of Israel is in order to do what they must. And here, there is no choice. It's mandatory. Because it's the system of Adam HaRishon that this part must now quickly correct itself and bring the method to the part called the nations of the world, for whom the intention of creation is about them, actually. And not that this, and not the way this corporeal people of Israel think. Michael, so now we will read item 20. And after that, we will watch Hav's explanation. So in the tense, let's read item 20.
1: Item 20. But the end of the correction of the world will only be by bringing all the people in the world under his work, as it is written, and the Lord will be king over all the earth. In that day the Lord will be one and his name one. The text specifies on that day and not before. And there are several more verses, for the earth will be full of the knowledge of the Lord, and all the nations will flow unto him. But the role of Israel

0: toward the rest of the world resembles the role of our holy fathers toward the Israeli nation. As the righteousness of our fathers helped us develop and refine ourselves until we became worthy of receiving the Torah, for were it not for our fathers, who observed the whole of the Torah before it was given, we would certainly not be any better than the rest of the nations, as mentioned in item 19.
1: Ken mutal al ha'uma Yisraelit.
2: So it is upon the Israeli nation, through engagement in Torah and mitzvot lishma for her sake, to qualify itself and all the people of the world to develop until they take upon themselves that sublime work of love of others. This is the ladder for the purpose of creation, which is dvekut, adhesion with Him. Thus, each and every commandment that each person from Israel performs in order to bring contentment to one's Maker and not for any reward and self-love helps to some extent with the development of all the people of the world. This is because it is not done at once, but by a slow, gradual development, until it increases to such a degree that they can shift all the people in the world to the desired refinement. And this is what our sages call shifting the balance to merit, meaning that the desired weight of refinement has been achieved. They compared it to weighing on a scale, where the shifting of the balance is the achievement of the desired weight. Right, so now let's watch Rav's explanation to item 20.
0: Item 20. But the correction of the final, but the end of the correction of the world will only be by bringing all the people in the world under His work.
2: The end of the correction of the world is beginning now, as Baba Sulam said. Now we are in the days of the Messiah. Before the end is the people of Israel, when they rose and fell and they were in exile, mixed with all the other souls. This is the preparation for the correction of the world. And now begins the general final correction of the world, which is called the end of correction, where we are now with you in this time. So what's special about it is that everything that is done from here on is done in order to correct the connection between all the souls from Adam HaRishon. This is why the smallest action must be directed toward the end of correction of everyone.
0: As it is written, and the Lord will be king over all the earth. In that day the Lord will be one, and His name one. The text specifies on that day and not before. And there are several more verses. For the earth will be full of the knowledge of the Lord, and all the nations will flow unto Him. But the role of Israel toward the rest of the world resembles the role of our holy fathers toward the Israeli nation. Meaning, as the righteousness of our fathers helped us develop and refine ourselves until we became worthy of receiving the Torah,
2: meaning just as the fathers were corrected and helped us, served for us as a system, and in this system we are adhered, and now we're using it in the same way. The fathers are, from Abraham onwards, all those Kabbalists, the sacred Kabbalists who made the corrections and participate in this corrected network in the whole system of Adam HaRishon, the system of the souls. So, just as we use them so that by using their books, their advice or counsels, by coming closer to them. By this, we draw on ourselves the force. We allow them to help us, these souls. It's a living thing. It's we who are dead. And we are the ones who are reviving of this whole body of Adam HaRishon. And as we are helped by them, we must correct ourselves in order to be together with the fathers toward the whole world, so we are a corrected system. It talks about all those who have a point in the heart in them, we're called Israel, because today there isn't such a difference between those who are Israel in corporeality. The main thing is Israel in spirituality, who are awakening all over the world. And among them, Israel, who also previously went through this process in the preparation. We must all rise and adhere to the fathers, and then out of this whole big system to pass on the light to what is called the nations, to all the nations of the world. Why is it called the light to the nations? Because all those to whom we pass the light in order to be corrected, they are regarded as Gentiles. They don't have awakened points in the heart. They only feel the lack, the pain, the hunger, the deficiency, the emptiness from life, from our regular life. They don't need spirituality. They need corporeality. And so we must provide them with that system which the fathers prepared, and to be the connectors, the transition between the fathers and them. Because in us, after the breaking, there is incorporation with them, with the Echatz. So now that we are corrected, becoming corrected, we can do this. The fathers can be as a system for us, and then the sons, which is the point in the heart, the sons are the Gilgal Te'anayim and the Chab together, after the exile. So we can already provide this, because we are incorporated with the Chab. So we can already provide to the whole world, all the souls. The sons are, I will write here, point in the heart. So up to here is the fathers, the patriarchs. Let's say this is the exile.
3: Tkufat ha-galut.
2: The period of the exile. Now is the period, that's our period, our time, us. And afterwards, onwards, is until the end of correction. So we must understand that without quickly correcting ourselves, as he explains at the end of the introduction to the book of Zohar, there will not be anyone who will be, as he tells us here in the Avot and in Matan Torah, there will not be anyone to be as an adapter between the degree of the fathers and the rest of the world. This is called being a kingdom of priests and the holy nation. It is now and it is upon us.
0: For were it not for our fathers who observed the whole of the Torah before it was given, we would certainly not be any better than the rest of the nations, as mentioned in item 19. So it is upon the Israeli nation, through engagement in Torah and commandments lishma, to qualify themselves and all the people of the world to develop until they take upon themselves that sublime work of love of others. This is the ladder to the purpose of creation, which is dvikut, adhesion with Him.
2: Why does he say about the fathers that they observe it before they received the Torah? Because what they observed after they received the Torah, all of it broke. There was a period of the actual fathers, Abraham, Isaac, and Jacob. Afterwards, before Egypt, what happened after Egypt, meaning the exile in Egypt, and the first temple and second temple, all of it broke, and we went into exile. This is the breaking.
3: Galut as
2: the exile. So he says this, everything that happened here from the reception of the Torah to the ruin of the temple broke. It all broke and we went into exile. And now, after the exile, we have the incorporation. And here we need to correct this incorporation in us. And then the incorporation of Golgat Ha'inayim in the Achab. Achab is in the end. It's the end of the end of correction.
0: Thus, each and every mitzvah that each person from Israel performs in order to bring contentment to one's Maker, and not for any reward and self-love, helps to some extent with the development of all the people of the world. This is because it is not done at once, but by a slow, gradual development, until it increases to such a degree that they can shift all the people in the world to the desired refinement. And this is what our sages call shifting the balance to merit, meaning that the desired weight of refinement has been achieved. They compared it to weighing on a scale, where the shifting of the balance is the achievement of the desired weight.
2: This is basically what we try to do through all kinds of activities of dissemination. And they're not activities that are only external in conveying the material, but in our thoughts and desires. That's the main thing. Because this determining, this deciding is not in the amount of books that we dispense or media programs, etc. Determining, judging the world is the extent to which we can awaken the desires for correction through our desires. Again, we are in this network that I drew here. We can draw it maybe differently.
3: That
2: we can put it this way, the fathers are inside, and then there were the sons who broke, and then they were incorporated, and now they have in them a broader circle, let's call it sons plus. And then you have the nations of the world, and after the nations of the world, you also have another layer, which is like the stony heart, that's only the Achab. So it goes in waves. So we need to correct ourselves, correct, let's say all of Bnei Baruch and those who join, with points in the heart. All those. And by this, cause the whole world, the souls, to be corrected. So we need to understand that this system is a system that

0: In each and every detail, we draw these diagrams graphically, but if we take Adam HaRishon, when we take Adam HaRishon as 10 Sefirot, that toward us, it's as if he broke, and we want to correct any part of him or any particular sphira of his, it doesn't matter which. So in that particular sphira, you also have 10 sphirot, and here you have 10 sphirot. Each one includes everyone, so you cannot correct anything without touching everyone. This is why dispersing the knowledge, the material, and mainly the connection between us must be all over the world without any boundaries. So from here, you draw several conclusions with regard to dissemination and the correction. We just call it dissemination. It's actually correction. It is that you have to reach every single one. You open it to everyone. And if you don't do it, then in every one you want to reach, if you want to reach someone, here along the way, you have such, each of which consists of 10 sefirot, and in each of them you have the same parts that you must go through them, even though they don't respond, they even object. It still passes through them unconsciously. And because that network of Adam HaRishon, and especially the connection between all the souls, is the connection through the power of the desire, through the power of the thought, so the more those who bestow have the right desire, this is what they bestow. In other words, we are renewing, we are correcting, we are reviving the network. The network exists, except it doesn't, it's not operative in the connection between people. It broke with respect to us. It's as if the connection between the souls has been shut down. So if we want to activate, truly activate, the method of correction, we have to disseminate there the right desires and intentions of ours. Not the material substance, the books and the media. It's like the carrier of the power, meaning the substance, the matter is the carrier of the desire to connect.
1: We heard these wonderful explanations from our teacher. Now we have some time to scrutinize together questions, to incorporate. So whoever has a question is invited to put their hand up or put their question mark up on the Arvut system, and together we will try to scrutinize the words we heard from our teacher and all together. Yes, Neil, please.
2: We see how powerful is the connection of the head now that our work with the Rosh, with the head, with our Rav is very different when he's not here. Physically he's not here, but he is in you. He left you in order to understand him. Where are we going in that sense? Now there's a big group of disciples of Rav that I ask them in order to understand what he says, but is it something that is clear to us how it's going to continue?
1: If there's a form that's clear to us, I think Rav is present every moment, in everything, in every word that we do, all our students in Israel and the world, Rav is present in them all. And Rav said that we give vitality to this network. I think this network is the network of Rav's students, where each absorbed throughout the years, through decades from Rav, each absorbed what he absorbed, understood what he understood, and each is trying to implement it to the best of his ability. And I think by that we're giving life to the path that gives life to the path of Rav and of Rabash and Barasam. We also talked about the Ari. This network is alive. Rav says it's alive, it's just concealed from us. And we need to realize it in practice. We need to vitalize it. We need to perform the things that Rav taught us and teaches us and will teach us. We're sitting and watching lessons from 2005 or 2002, or it doesn't matter from when. They're alive and they live in us. But it depends on us. It all depends on our attitude towards it, the way we relate to it. Is it clear? I think that's the only thing that's clear. All the rest Rav will teach us. And we will continue together on his path.
2: I don't think there's something that's unclear today. It's not like previously when we would read a letter whether it was a disciple of the Aris, or what did he understand toward the end of his life, what he wrote until it went through three generations until it was written down. So previously, it was difficult to find a teacher and sources. Today, I don't think anyone can say that it's not clear to him what needs to be done. I've clarified the methods so much over those 30 years that I don't think that there's nothing unclear here. He also said many times, I've given you everything. It's not like it's not clear to us what to do. We just need to implement. That's a different story. And besides, when we have to, we will receive the guidance that we need.
1: Yesterday in the lesson, Rav said that the execution is on us. We don't need to reveal or to open. The execution is upon us. Let's try to implement what he expects of us. More friends, please. Yes. Women Latin 26.
3: Buenos días, gracias por la oportunidad. Justo iba a preguntar, el Rab nos acaba de comentar que todos tenemos que elevarnos y adherirnos a los patriarcas. ¿Podrían explicarnos un poco más, por favor, cómo hacer eso? Toda Rabba.
2: I've said we have to unite and rise to the degree of the fathers. Can you explain how we can do this?
4: Michael.
2: From the explanation we read, there was the second temple, which is the unification of all the 12 tribes, the people of Israel. That's the highest degree. Then there was the fall into the second temple, which is the connection between two tribes. And after that, we went into exile to mix with the whole world, as it's written in item 20. And now we had to incorporate and pass the method to the whole world and then come to the third temple, which is the connection of all of humanity, the whole vessel that the Creator created without any difference. The difference is only that Israel are the first to do it, and they must convey the method to everyone.
1: There was a wondrous explanation here of Rav about the connection between Israel and the nations of the world and the connection between the fathers and the sons. And Rav connected it in such a broad way to Galgalta and Enaim and the Chap and the Nekudot of Sag that come below the Tabur and all the process we're studying in the preface right now. Thank God we're studying now the Pticha, and we can see the connection in Baal HaSulam. Everything is one thing, but in us, nevertheless, it's not quite there. So you can see the connection because he's giving here an explanation, a simply wonderful explanation. Rav says, maybe if we'll find it in the subtitles there, he says this in clip number 3, towards in the middle somewhere, a very simple, very special point. He says, the fathers, this is what I asked, that's what he asked, can be as a system for us. And the sons, which is the point in the heart, is Galgalta, Naim, and the Chap together. After the exile, what actually happened in the exile and the shattering, they mixed. As we learned, Nekudot of Sag went down below the Tabur and were intermingled with the coarser desires. So he says that the sons are the point in the heart, are Galgal Te'inayim and the Chap together after the exile. And then we can already supply this to the whole world, to all the souls, because we are already integrated from the Achap. There's the Achap in the time of the exile, there's our period of time. And onwards, it's until the final correction where the Achap itself will be corrected. And then Rav says, and it's a very important point for us, our responsibility. We need to understand that if we don't correct ourselves now very quickly, as Baal HaSulam explains in the end of the introduction to the Book of Zohar, in the Arvut, and in the Matan Torah that we read, then there will be no one to adapt between the degree of the fathers and the whole world. And that is called, and that's what he's saying, that's the role of the Bnei Baruch group, to be a kingdom of priests and a holy nation. That's what's upon us now, to create this adapter between the fathers, the system that's ready, and the sons, those who are ready, the point in the heart awakened in them, to what will come later, which is the souls. It's very special. Women H1, please. We can't hear you.
0: Good morning. I've had this question for several days. If the sons are Galgal Te'inayim, and we are women, how can we help you draw the reforming light through our work to make this circle around you so that you would succeed in this whole process, to give you strength from us? Thank you. Look, today we don't divide the work between men and women. We understand that today a woman can do the same work as a man. With the intention, changing the intention, the work with the ego. Externally, there are some things that are different, but internally, the whole work should be done like us, just as you are doing now. So it's not like someone should help someone else. Of course, the help should be mutual help. But there isn't special work here that you need to do only in order to help us. You're doing it now. The method is clear that through the intention we need to unite around this idea of reaching bestowal, godliness, and as a result, to recognize the evil. It's the work with the ego of each one. There's nothing special here other than external things that pertain to time. And we heard that a woman needs less if she doesn't want to study tests, but everything else is actually like the men. Gever, man, comes from the word lead gaber, to overcome. If a woman can overcome her desire, then there's no problem. Just like a man is not a man if he doesn't overcome his will to receive. He's on the degree of a woman. We're talking about internality and everything.
5: Thank you, friends. With respect to the correction of the world, is there any difference between the Israeli kli and the world kli?
1: Here too, we heard Rav relating to Israel as those who are obligated to perform this process and those who awakened from the awakening of the point in the heart. And then he says there's no difference. The moment Israel, although are obliged according to the spiritual route, but all those who mixed all the Galgata and Achav that awakened and are now awakening from the illumination of the surrounding light, they all become Israel, everyone together, meaning the whole, our whole world group, all, including everyone, is called Israel. And they all execute this work and do it together. And we don't know, and we heard this a lot from Rav, where the 10 tribes are. We don't know where the souls are, in what way they mixed, where Galgalta and Naimar and Achab. We are arranging everything today according to countries and etc. But in practice, and also I don't know if you were in the previous lesson where there were very nice questions from Eyal to Rav, and Rav answered that Israel is an internal state, and he talked about this whole process in an internal way. So in summary, we are all together advancing to correction. It doesn't matter those who live in Israel or don't live in Israel. Of course, Israel, according to the root and also the connection between root and branch, are obliged for this process. But the kingdom of priests and a holy nation is us. It's all of us. It's the Bnei Baruch World Kli, all our dear friends that are here with us. Sadly, we concluded. So two short announcements for today. One is that today, from 4 to 5:30, there will be a special lesson about the Ari. Everyone's invited, and we will broadcast the movie that Semyon and Venikur and Sasha Demidov talked about. A movie where Sasha Demidov is in the role of the Ari, and Rav explains it's very special. Everyone's invited. An additional announcement, today at from 6:30 to 8, there will be a conversation with the management and the Ukrainian Kli. All our Ukrainian-speaking friends are invited to attend. The link will be sent to everyone, and it'll be on Zoom. We'll conclude with a Nikun.

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1: Hello friends. In commemoration of the Ari, we will read letter 39 of Kabbalist Yehuda Ashlag, Bala Sulam. We'll read the letter together in the 10. It is a 22-minute read. Letter 39, June 17, 1927, London. To the famous Hasid, may his candle burn. Regards to you, I must inform you that I just received a very distressing letter about my sacred pamphlet being handed over to external ones to abuse it as they please. Now you will understand my stern warning to keep a secret. And why I have not sent the pamphlets until now. This is what I feared, so I wanted to first send the pamphlets to the Maran and to the Rav. Indeed, that which I dreaded came to me, and the hands of illiterate have betrayed me

doing what I did not order. After my stern warning not to disclose my secret to any person, whoever he may be. And now they have defamed me in the eyes of the generation and have failed me on the path of my exalted work to bring contentment to my Maker. Who can forgive them this? Heaven will testify to my labor in all my strength to extend His holiness to that generation. And yet the Sitra Achra, the other side, always finds her people, doers of her missions, setting obstacles before me wherever I turn to benefit others. Thus far are my words. Those who are with us are more than those who are with them. And the Creator does not deny my reward. Bit by bit I am paving the way, at times less, at times more, but always with profit, reward, until I am rewarded with taking down all the enemies of the Creator with the help of His great and terrible name. As for you, do not fear the fear of fools, those who slander. My little finger is bigger than their waist. So the Creator desired, and so He made me. And who will tell Him what to do and what to work? The merit of my law is greater than the merit of their fathers. Similarly, the contemporaries of Prophet Amos defamed him and said that the Creator had no one on whom to instill His Shekhinah, but that stutterer, as it is written in the Psikta, a Midrash. However, it is written, a truthful lip shall be established forever, and a lying tongue is only momentary. For in the end, the truthful people are the winners. Amos remains alive and existing forever. And who has heard or knows what has happened to his adversaries? So it is here. The sayers can harm only their own kind. So it follows that the storm swirls on the head of the wicked. The truth lives on and does not weaken by all the lies. Instead, it grows even stronger by them, like a sown field that is strengthened by the manure and dung that are thrown in. With the Creator's will, the blessing of the field increases and multiplies by them. I still do not feel the harm that will come to me through them concerning the dissemination of my teaching. So I do not know how to calculate a way to instill light and save it from their evil. And yet, it is certain that if I feel any harm, I will take my revenge against them, as is the law of Torah, and I will contend forcefully with them. I will do all that is within the power of my hand to do, as it is the Creator I fear and no other force but Him. As a rule, you should know that it is not for my own need or my own glory that I composed the book. Rather, it is only for His sake. For I noticed great confusions in the writings of the Ari, because the Ari did not write or arrange them by himself in the full depth of this sublime wisdom. When Rav Chaim Vital heard and wrote the words, he was still not in the degrees of wholeness necessary for attaining those words at their root. He was young then, 30 years old, when studying with the Ari, as it is written in Gate to Reincarnations. It writes, now in the year He Shin Lamed Aleph, 1571, and I am 29.
Then, on Passover,

0: over, he was already serving the Ari, and the Rav, the Ari, fell ill on Friday, July 21, 1572. The next Tuesday, on the 5th of Av, July 25, 1572, he passed away. We therefore find that at the time of his demise, he, Chaim Vital, was only 30, and the Ari lived 38 years, as it is known. And he wrote some more there, that at the time of his passing, Rav Chaim Vital was not by his side, but by the Ari's side. These are his words verbatim. Rav Yitzchak HaKohen told me that at the time of my teacher's passing, when I came out of his room, he, Rav Yitzchak HaKohen, entered and cried before him, saying, "Is this the hope that we all hoped in your life, to see great good, Torah, and wisdom in the world?" He replied to him, "If I found even one complete righteous among you, I would not be taken away prematurely." While saying it, he asked about me, about Rav Chaim Vital. He said, "Where did Chaim go? Has he left me at such a time?" He was very saddened. He understood from his words that he had some secret to pass on to me. So he, Rav Yitzchak HaKohen, said to him, "What shall we do from now on?" He, the Ari, replied, "Tell the friends in my name that from this day on they are not to engage at all in this wisdom that I taught, for they did not understand it properly. Only Rav Chaim Vital shall engage in it, alone, in a whisper, and in hiding." He, Rav Yitzchak HaKohen, said, "But is there no hope at all?" He said, "If you merit, I will come to you and teach you." He replied to him, "How will you come and teach us if you are now departing from this world?" He replied, "You have no knowledge of the concealed, of how my coming to you will be." And he promptly passed away. I have elaborated in copying the words of Rav Chaim Vital's book, Gate to Reincarnation, so you would see that the Ari forbade Rav Chaim Vital to teach what he had learned to others, because at the time he did not sufficiently understand what he had learned from the Ari. This is why he would not even arrange the writings he had heard from his teacher. And his successors arranged them, the third generation, Rav Yaakov Tzemach, Rav Meir HaKohen Paprash, and Rav Shmuel Vital. Each of those compilers did not have the complete writings of the Ari, because 600 pages from the writings were stolen while Rav Chaim Vital was alive. Out of those, Rav Yaakov Tzemach compiled the majority of Tree of Life, as well as some other compositions. Rav Chaim Vital ordered another part to be buried along with him in the grave, and so they did. He left a third part as inheritance to his son, Rav Shmuel Vital, from which the famous eight gates were compiled. After a long time, Rav Yaakov Tzemach assembled a large group of students who dug the third portion out of the grave. From them, the first and next editions of Tree of Life were composed, as well as Olat Tamid and other compositions.
1: You therefore see that each time, the compiler had only a third of all the writings, which together make up one entity and one structure. And I wish it were enough. But since they had only a small portion of the writings, they did not understand the depth of the wisdom at that time, and they terribly confused the matters by not understanding how to arrange them. Know for certain that since the time of the Ari to this day, there has not been anyone who understood the method of the Ari to the fullest, as it was easier to attain a mind twice as great and twice as holy than the Ari's than to understand his method, in which many hands fiddled. From the one who first heard and wrote them through the last compilers, while they still did not attain the matters as they are in their upper root. Thus, each inverted and confused the matters. And now, by the Creator's will, I have been rewarded with a conception, or impregnation, of the soul of the Ari, not because of my good deeds, but by a higher will. It is beyond me, too, why I have been chosen for this wonderful soul, with which no one has been granted since his passing until today. I cannot elaborate on this matter, as it is not my way to discuss the concealed. But I did find it my duty to ease your mind before a flow of great water from servants that burst out at their master and expel from their water mire and dirt to fall under the work that their animate soul has worked, since they still did not completely understand how to separate it from the spiritual soul. You should know that one must not fear such forces, which spring forth only to wash away all holiness, God forbid, and the Creator saves us from them. And I think you will believe me, as it has never been my way to fabricate, exaggerate, or pursue respect and gain a name among the fools, which until today I have tolerated and had no desire to even fight with them. And to reinforce you, so that you will not be confused by their armies of the Sitra Achra, the other side, I will give you a clear sign that we received from the Ari by which to know who is a true righteous and who is not truly righteous, but is worthy of being righteous, for which we should be, he should be treated respectfully too. Do you believe that we should cast lots, or flip a coin about it, to know who is serving the Creator and who is not? For after all, the signs and the tokens do not determine in this matter, as it is known among the Hasidim. So, it is a lot that we need. God forbid. Rather, know that Rav Chaim Vital asked the Ari that question, and it is explained in the book Gate of the Holy Spirit, the seventh of the eight gates by the Ari, page 1. Here are his words, word for word. Quote, "The sign that my teacher gave me was to see if all his words come true, or if all his words are for the Creator, and he will not be wrong in even one of his words." Relating to a letter that he learns from his friend that he needs, etc., as it is known to those who know the wisdom of the hidden. He should also know the secrets of Torah and how to explain them. And then we can definitely believe in him. End quote. And Rav Chaim Vital ends with this sign, and these are his words, verbatim. Quote, according to his words, we can know and recognize his greatness and merit to the extent of his knowledge, end quote.

0: The explanation is as previously written, that when a person is righteous and a chassid, engages in Torah and prays intently, angels and holy spirits are created from him. This is the meaning of one who performs one commandment, has acquired for himself one advocate. The follies that come out of his mouth become a chariot to the souls of the first righteous ones, to go down to teach Torah to that man, and so on. He also says that if the commandments are incomplete, incomplete angels and spirits are made of them, which are called tellers. It is about that that he gave the above-mentioned sign, that if the Torah and commandments are complete, he is rewarded with complete attainment and knows how to explain all the secrets of the Torah. And if he is lacking in it, meaning knows how to explain only some of them, his works are certainly incomplete. Indeed, all those who can be my adversaries, it is because they do not even understand my words. So how can they be deemed complete righteous? Thus, I have given you a clear sign. I have already written to you that my book needs no endorsements, because I did not add even a single word to the words of the Ari. And I have also given references to every single concept, showing their place in the writings of the Ari. And the Ari does not need the endorsement of our contemporaries. I did this deliberately, seeing the ways of the Sitra Achra, the other side, against me in advance. My own work and additions in all those two commentaries are hardly recognizable. Thus, how will they hold out the campaign against this notebook? If they do have complaints about my teaching, and I am more proficient in the writings of the Ari than they are, then this is not an argument. They should not have spent their time on vanities. They had time to study the words of the Ari. And since they folded their hands idly, now they will eat their own flesh. My regards to you and to and names omitted. Tell him that all his ways are as this deed, whose intention is good, but the deeds are not good. And everything follows the act. But what can I do with him? He is my flesh and blood. Therefore, let him inform me in great detail the whole story and how it unfolded from beginning to end. And I will reply to him. I also ask that you will let me know your thoughts about this letter, and more of what is happening among them in great detail and elaborately, for I need to know all the details in order to maintain the shield. For the work of the Creator is no small matter. Yehuda. We'll now continue to the recorded lesson from the 16th of October, 2005.
1: We are reading in the book Pri Chacham, Letters, page 118. June 17, 1927, London. To the famous Chassid, may his candle burn. Regards to you, I must inform you that I just received a very distressing letter about my sacred pamphlet being handed over to external ones to abuse it as they please. Now you will understand my stern warning to keep a secret.

0: disclose my secret to any person, whoever he may be. And now they have defamed me in the eyes of the generation and have failed me on the path of my exalted work to bring contentment to my Maker. Who can forgive them this? Heaven will testify to my labor in all my strength to extend His holiness to that generation.
1: We must understand that Baal Sulam had many opponents, haters. Today as well we hear of them, but now this generation is engaged in something different altogether. You don't have the same Torah, the same Orthodox public that existed then. There isn't the same strictness towards the wisdom of Kabbalah, and also the Kabbalah Firamak and the Ari, they also had some division between them, and also it's to the extent that the sages of Jerusalem, if they understood or didn't understood what Baal Sulam is doing, they greatly resisted what he was doing and what he was writing and how he's interpreting the writings, the words of the Ari. And he truly feared all that. He feared that they might shut his path towards the dissemination of the book and the dissemination of his words.
0: And yet, the Sitra Achra, the other side, always finds her people, doers of her missions, setting obstacles before me wherever I turn to benefit others. Thus far are my words. Those who are with us are more than those who are with them, and the Creator does not deny my reward. Bit by bit, I am paving the way, at times less, at times more, but always with profit, with reward, until I am rewarded with taking down all the enemies of the Creator with the help of His great and terrible name. As for you, do not fear the fear of fools. Those who slander, my little finger is bigger than their waist. So the Creator desired, and so He made me. And who will tell Him what to do and what to work? The merit of my law is greater than the merit of their fathers. Similarly, the contemporaries of Prophet Amos defamed him and said that the Creator had no one on whom to instill His Shekhinah but that stutterer, as it is written in the Psikta, a Midrash.
1: We see that it's almost never that in a certain generation the greatest of the generation were never respected or understood by their contemporaries. There's no prophet in one's hometown. And so it's known that a person grows where he is, and you think that it's the same person because the inanimate is inanimate, it doesn't grow. So how can one age 20, one age 20 is the same as he's at 60, 70. What more does he know? A few more pages of the Gemara. So you don't understand how to become a spiritual person and to rise above the ground. And so one cannot be a prophet in his hometown. It's written, and certainly the usual people, regular people, inanimate of holiness, they engage in their commandments day to day. And this is their liveliness, their spirits. They don't understand the other ways there are to live. This lifestyle of theirs doesn't allow them to think differently about how someone suddenly grows. But it's the same person towards him that people know. And Kabbalists, you can't understand them because they're simple, simpler than others. As much as I got to know them, they didn't ascribe any importance to themselves. And how would they? Because if one checks himself against the Creator, then he always finds himself to be inferior, weak. Who is he? What is he? As it is written, the humility of the Lord was felt by Moses and was not felt by anyone of his generation.

0: He was the most humble of all people. And so, in the eyes of the people who see a person who doesn't appear as though important, with his belly full of shas and poskim, all matters of secrets that he disseminates among the public, or performing wonders before everyone. Of course, the audience judges him, the public judges him according to each one who judges others is judging his own flaws, seeing his own flaws. And that's how it appeared. It was the same with the Ari, also with Rabbi Shimon, and also with Baal HaSulam, and with Ramchal, many people, each and every one of them. The Creator actually, by that, He protects His unique, beloved people so they don't mix with the public and protect themselves, keep themselves, and so they can advance alone without any influence from the external group of those Orthodox religious people. As Baal HaSulam says often, and here Rabash explains to us in his letter that people, as close as they get to the internality of the Torah, seemingly, then you need to stay away from them more and more, to the extent that they are within, so as not to gain from them all their corruptions they have in the understanding of the path, to remain clean, pure. So, however it may be, no one is safe from criticism. And there was a lot of criticism against Baal HaSulam. There were rough periods, very rough.
1: However, it is written, a truthful lip shall be established forever, and a lying tongue is only momentary. For in the end, the truthful people are the winners. Amos remains alive and existing forever. And who has heard or knows what had happened to his adversaries? So it is here. The sayers can harm only their own kind. So it follows that the storm swirls on the head of the wicked, the truth lives on, and does not weaken by all the lies. Instead, it grows even stronger by them, like a sown field that is strengthened by the manure and dung that are thrown in. With the Creator's will, the blessing of the field increases and multiplies by them. I still do not feel the harm that will come to me through them concerning the dissemination of my teaching. So I do not know how to calculate a way to instill light and save it from their evil. And yet, it is certain that if I feel any harm, I will take my revenge against them, as is the law of Torah, and I will contend forcefully with them. I will do all that is within the power of my hand to do, as it is the Creator I fear, and there is no other force but Him.
0: Meaning, whatever the case may be, he's not going to take them into account, but continue on his path, whatever it may be. And we can't really evaluate these efforts, because a person living inside the ghetto in Jerusalem who has nowhere to run to, it's a very small world, his world especially, it was a few streets in the city, no more. And also, according to his lifestyle, according to relatives and family, according to the education that he has to maintain externally. There's nothing he can do. He's in the same place with his detractors, and nonetheless, he has to continue going. It's related to the holidays, going to the synagogue every day, various get-togethers, weddings, and such like, meaning everything that has to do with social life, where he must partake in it, although he feels how people relate to him in a special way. They see him as different to others, negatively so. for years I had to walk with, I had to go with Rabash to weddings, and sometimes a few weddings a week, twice, three times a week, I had to go to weddings with him. I hated it intensely. It was very difficult for me. And I also saw how much he suffers from this, where he had to sit there in the VIP table. Let's talk to them about all sorts of things on their level. All the news, everything going on in the religious Orthodox society. Things which are to him on his degree are meaningless, empty. And how difficult it was for him. He used to come very, well, very, very tired after all that, all those meetings. He came home very tired, very late. And then after 2 or 3 hours, he had to get up and start the lesson. It was a difficult life, and Kabbalists also had to partake in public life for various reasons. Each one in his time for this or that reason, Baal Shem Tov as well, all of them, in order to draw people to them, to show the people that he exists, maybe to interest something in the public, to remind him that you also have these things that exist and so on. They, to some extent, they had to participate in social life. Yes.
1: As a rule, you should know that it is not for my own need or my own glory that I composed the book. Rather, it is only for his sake. For I noticed great confusions in the writings of the Ari, because the Ari did not write or arrange them by himself in the full depth of this sublime wisdom. When Rav Chaim Vital heard and wrote the words, he was still not in the degrees of wholeness necessary for attaining those words at their root. He was young then, 30 years old, when studying with the Ari. As it is written in Gate to Reincarnations, it writes, now, in the year Heishin Lamed Aleph, 1571, and I am 29, then on Passover he was already serving the Ari. And the Rav, the Ari, fell ill on Friday, July 21, 1572. The next Tuesday, on the 5th of Av, July 25, 1572, he passed away. You therefore find that at the time of his demise, he, Chaim Vital, was only 30, and the Ari lived 38 years, as it is known. And he wrote some more there, that at the time of his passing, Rav Chaim Vital was not by his side, by the Ari's side. These are his words verbatim. Rav Itzhak HaKohen told me that at the time of my teacher's passing, when I came out of his room, he, Rav Itzhak HaKohen, entered and cried before him, saying, is this the hope that we all hoped in your life, to see great good, Torah, and wisdom in the world? He replied to him, if I found even one complete righteous among you, I would not be taken away prematurely. While saying it, he asked about me, about Rav Chaim Vital. He said, where did Chaim go? Has he left me at such a time? He was very saddened. He understood from his words that he had some secret to pass on to me. So he, Rav Itzhak HaKohen, said to him, what shall we do from now on? He, the Ari, replied, tell the friends in my name that from this day on they are not to engage at all in this wisdom that I taught, for they did not understand it properly. Only Rav Chaim Vital shall engage in it alone, in a whisper, and in hiding. He, Rav Itzhak HaKohen, said, but is there no hope at all? He said, If you merit, I will come to you and teach you. He replied to him, How will you come and teach us if you are now departing from this world? He replied, You have no knowledge of the concealed, of how my coming to you will be. And he promptly passed away.
0: Meaning, well, we have many stories of this, of the Ari, how much he labored to turn them into a group, inviting them all to go to Jerusalem on the eve of the Shabbat. On Friday, he said that this is a special time where you can rise to Jerusalem to take a leap on the path of breakthrough and to bring about the end of correction, and how they returned to him with various excuses that the children are sick, the wife doesn't allow it, and so on. Such hindrances, which special obstructions that they received from the heavens also that they had. But what we see here is that one who didn't receive the right message from the teacher should not engage in it without a teacher at all, because then he will follow his mistakes, his errors, his own reasoning, and then he will only prevent himself from it, and the upper providence may bring him to a different place at a different time, maybe a different incarnation, but not, at least not to create for himself more mistakes and deviations on the path, become confused, and maybe also drag others into that. And here the Ari tells him in a very harsh, very strict way, don't engage at all. What does it mean, don't engage at all in the wisdom of Kabbalah? We're talking about students who devoted themselves, their souls to it, but they didn't get to understand it yet. It doesn't matter. So he commanded that only Rav Chaim Vital will engage in the wisdom of Kabbalah under concealment, in whispers, and the rest not at all. And if not at all, then later he says, but if you will merit it, I will come and teach you. What is that about? It doesn't, by our reasoning, we can't understand it. A person shouldn't engage in it by his teacher's command, leave the wisdom of Kabbalah, not engage in it, then how will he merit it later? He will. You need to do what the Rav says, and that's it. It'll all work itself out. Not for nothing, he said. If you merit it, what does it mean? You'll merit it, you'll be rewarded. Do what I'm telling you, no more, and you'll see how through that, if you succeed, I will come to you and bless you. Well, unfortunately, it didn't pan out for them. But only Chaim Vital, and with the assistance of a few, his son, and over several generations, he arranged the writings of the Ari, and that's what we have for today. And then Baal Sulam interpreted them, clarified them, and these are the texts by which we can advance towards holiness. Any questions about this? No? Continue.
1: I have elaborated in copying the words of Rav Chaim Vital's book, Gate to Reincarnation, so you would see that the Ari forbade Rav Chaim Vital to teach what he had learned to others, because at the time he did not sufficiently understand what he had heard from the Ari. This is why he would not even arrange the writings he had heard from his teacher. And his successors arranged them, the third generation, Rav Yaakov Tzemach, Rav Meir HaKohen Paprash, and Rav Shmuel Vital. Each of those compilers did not have the complete writings of the Ari, because 600 pages from the writings were stolen while Rav Chaim Vital was alive. Out of those, Rav Yaakov Tzemach compiled the majority of Tree of Life, as well as some other compositions. Rav Chaim Vital ordered another part to be buried along with him in the grave, and so they did. He left a third part as inheritance to his son, Rav Shmuel Vital. from which the famous eight gates were compiled. After a long time, Rav Yaakov Tzemach assembled a large group of students who dug the third portion out of the grave. From them, the first and next editions of Tree of Life were composed, as well as Olat Tamid and other compositions.
0: Meaning only after Shmuel Vital, meaning this is the third generation since the Eri, when they had all the writings, then they compiled them the right way.
1: You therefore see that each time the compiler had only a third of all the writings, which together make up one entity and one structure. I wish it were enough, but since they had only a small portion of the writings, they did not understand the depth of the wisdom at that time, and they terribly confused the matters by not understanding how to arrange them.
0: And that is what pushed Baal Sulam to order things correctly in his test study of the Ten Sefirot, to take the main writings of the Ari, to organize them correctly, according to the development by cause and consequence from above downwards, and to write about this, to write a clear interpretation so that we can later have a key to all the writings of the Ari, if we want it.
1: Know for certain that since the time of the Ari to this day, there has not been anyone who understood the method of the Ari to the fullest, as it was easier to attain a mind twice as great and twice as holy than the Ari's than to understand his method, in which many hands fiddled, from the one who first heard and wrote them through the last compilers, while they still did not attain the matters as they are in their upper root. Thus, each inverted and confused the masses.
0: The thing is, what he says is they had great minds, phenomenal memories, tremendous, but they did not understand the wisdom itself, the depth of it. They remembered by heart what's written where, all things, but they connected these things, related them, connected them together only by memory, according to, well, superficial understanding, not according to the deep connection that exists, the spiritual connection that exists between the texts. And so they confused it, and they damaged the wisdom greatly on the one hand. On the other hand, they still preserved the writings, so that later, one of attainment, not intelligence, not a great memory, but one of attainment, could come and compile these texts according to the spirit in them.
1: And now, by the Creator's will, I have been rewarded with a conception or an impregnation of the soul of the Ari, not because of my good deeds, but by a higher will. It is beyond me, too, why I have been chosen for this wonderful soul, with which no one has been granted since his passing until today. I cannot elaborate on this matter, as it is not my way to discuss the concealed. But I did find it my duty to ease your mind, because before a flow of great water from servants that burst out at their master and expel from their water mire and dirt, to fall under the work that their animate spiritual soul has worked, since they still did not completely understand how to separate it from the spiritual soul. You should know that one must not fear such forces which spring forth only to wash away all holiness, and the Creator saves us from them. Rav, meaning he has no choice, but he needs to state openly that he was the reincarnation of the Ari. Baal HaSulam was the reincarnation of the Ari. We do not hide this. Anyone is free to say whatever they wish. What a person says merely testifies to the extent that he understands these matters. It is even written on the synagogue, Ari Ashlag Synagogue. We indeed hold that this is the same soul that came through Abraham, Moses, Rashbi, the Ari, and Baal HaSulam. It is the same soul that returns into this world time after time, each time corresponding to new degrees of coarseness, of aviyut, and to a new stage in the overall development of humanity. And it comes in order to advance and to improve the wisdom of Kabbalah and bring it to a level appropriate for that particular generation. As Baal HaSulam himself writes, the Ari marks the beginning of the Messiah's method.
0: And I think you will believe me, as it has never been my way to fabricate, exaggerate, or pursue respect and gain a name among the fools, which until today I have tolerated and had no desire to even fight with them. To reinforce you so that you will not be confused by their armies of the Sidra Acha, the other side, I will give you a clear sign that we received from the Ari, by which to know who is a true righteous and who is not truly righteous, but is worthy of being righteous, for which he should be treated respectfully too. Do you believe that we should cast lots, flip coins about it, to know who is serving the Creator and who is not? After all, the signs and the tokens do not determine in this matter, as it is known in the, as it is known among the Hasidim, and so is a lot that we need, God forbid.
1: There are 2 points here. First, in the passage, I think you'll believe me, Baal HaSulam is saying that a person should not be impressed by what comes from society. It doesn't matter, because society understands nothing about these matters. There are no people in society who possess any spiritual attainment and can truly understand or evaluate them. Even those who engage in Kabbalah generally do so only superficially. They haven't really reached the spiritual degrees where one could show them, here's where I am and here's where you are, and thereby calm a person's spirit through mutual understanding and connection. And as for the rest of the public, they generally like anything except what comes close to erasing or annulling what they already have. Everyone says, my Rebbe, while everyone else is regarded as though they do not belong or have any value. So we should understand this public, whether secular or religious, in the same way. Anyone who has not attained spirituality, by the very nature of the uncorrected human being, so they will inevitably relate to these things in this manner. And we simply have to wait until the children grow up, that they make a lot of noise and many problems on a daily basis for a Kabbalist. That should be accepted as a form of protection from the Creator, who deliberately places the Kabbalist in opposition to everyone else. That's the first point. The second point is, how do we truly determine whether someone is a genuine righteous person or not? Baal HaSulam says, not by miracles and not by any other outstanding ability, such as mastery of the material, because it's people who know it by heart in this really astonishing way. Baal HaSulam himself writes that when he arrived in Jerusalem, he was amazed by people who knew every word of the Ari by heart. The Ari's writings flowed effortlessly from their mouths, but they didn't understand them even a millimeter beyond the superficial meaning. So it's not according to one's knowledge of the material. Even if someone can lecture brilliantly with all this eloquence and wisdom, apparent wisdom, quoting the Kabbalist's text back and forth, nor is it according to miracles and wonders that a person might speak about or maybe can even perform. Whatever the case may be, neither of these can serve as proof that a person has spiritual attainment and is qualified to be a guide toward the attainment of the purpose of creation. So what

0: them.
1: Rather, know that Rav Chaim Vital asked the Ari that question, and it is explained in the book Gate of the Holy Spirit, the seventh of the eight gates by the Ari. Here are his words, word for word. Quote, "The sign that my teacher gave me was to see if all his words come true, or if all his words are for the sake of the Creator, and he will not be wrong in even one of his words, relating to a letter that he learns from his friend that he needs, etc., as it is known to those who know the wisdom of the hidden.
2: It is written that one who learns one letter from his friend must relate to him as his Rav. Here, one letter refers to faith. In other words, one who teaches faith, the quality of bestowal and how to reach it, that is considered one letter. Bracha, or blessing, bet, the letter bet, with which the Torah begins. Such a person may be called a Rav. The question, of course, is how much he teaches, how he teaches, and so forth. But that is the sign, meaning he's not exalting himself, he doesn't attract students to himself, but rather he directs the students to make a vessel toward the Creator. And in such a way, he guides them and shows them how to enter the quality of bestowal, the quality of bina, the quality of faith, which is called one letter.
1: He should also know the secrets of the Torah and how to explain them, and then we can definitely believe him.
2: The secrets of Torah and how to explain them, that is, he must know how to explain them to his students according to the measure that they're able to absorb them, according to what's beneficial for them. It doesn't mean revealing secrets to them outright, that's impossible. Everything depends on a person's spiritual degree, but he reveals a little more each time, gradually, in a way that helps and supports them at every step along the path.
1: Rav Chaim Vital ends with this sign, and these are his words verbatim. Quote, "According to his words, we can know and recognize his greatness and merit to the extent of his knowledge." End quote. The explanation is as previously written, that when a person is righteous and a chassid and engages in Torah and prays intently, angels and holy spirits are created out of him. This is the meaning of, quote, "one who performs one commandment has acquired for himself one advocate," end quote.
2: A righteous person, a chassid, and engaging in Torah and prays intently, these are all spiritual actions, of course. That's clear, right? A righteous person, a tzaddik, lives by faith. A tzaddik, a righteous person, is the foundation of the world, one who has already risen from malchut to yesod and exists entirely in the intention to bestow. A chassid is one who has already acquired the quality of bestowal, the vessels of Galgal Tevei Naim, the light of Chasadim, and one who engages in Torah is already correcting his vessels of reception, and one who prays with intention already knows how to establish a screen and then intention to bestow over all his vessels. So such a person is certainly holy.
1: The words that come out of his mouth become a chariot to the souls of the first righteous to go down to teach Torah to that man.
2: In other words, through him, all the teachings, all the teachings, all the attainments, all the spiritual degrees of the great Kabbalists of previous generations, they become clarified for us. He is connected with them, and he receives from them and passes on to those below him everything that is for their benefit so that they may attain the purpose of creation.
1: He also says there that if the commandments are incomplete, incomplete angels and spirits are made of it, which are called tellers. It is about that he gave the above-mentioned sign, that if the Torah and commandments are complete, he is rewarded with complete attainment and knows how to explain all the secrets of the Torah. And if he's lacking in it, meaning knows how to explain only some of them, his works are certainly incomplete.
2: But who can understand how a person explains these things and whether he explains them completely or not? Clearly that refers to either that refers either to the person himself or to others who are greater than he is and are therefore capable of measuring and examining him. But it doesn't refer to those who are smaller than him, those who simply hear what they're told and swallow it whole, accepting as it is. In other words, we're certainly incapable of determining whether someone is a true Kabbalist of high spiritual attainment and a genuine Rav or not. All we can judge is what he teaches his students, how he leads them, according to what we understand from the writings, from the path, and from the progression through the spiritual degrees, stage by stage. For those of us who are still small, there is no other criterion. We cannot measure a person's spiritual stature. We don't even enter the same spiritual realm where his degree can be attained. But only in that way, in the conveyance of the material, and by whether he preserves the path as it's been laid out, directing it toward the goal of adhesion with the Creator. Yes.
1: Indeed, all those who can be my adversaries, it is because they do not even understand my words, so how can they be deemed complete righteous? Thus I have given you a clear sign. I have already written to you that my book needs no endorsements, because I did not add even a single word to the words of theory. And I have also given references to every single concept, showing their place in the writings of the Ari. And the Ari does not need the endorsement of our contemporaries. I did this deliberately, seeing the ways of the Sitra Achra against me in advance. My own work and additions in all those two commentaries are hardly recognizable. Thus, how will they hold out the campaign against this notebook? If they do have complaints about my teaching, and I am more proficient in the writings of the Ari than they are, this is not an argument. They should have not spent their time on vanities. They had time to study the words of the Ari, and since they folded their hands idly, now they will eat their own flesh. My regards to you, and to name omitted, tell him that all his ways are as this deed, whose intention is good, but the deeds are not good, and everything follows the act. But what can I do to him? He is my flesh and blood. Therefore, let him inform me in great detail the whole story and how it unfolded from beginning to end, and I will reply to him. I also ask that you will let me know your thoughts about this letter and more of what is happening among them in great detail and elaborately. For I need to know all the details in order to maintain the shield, for the work of the Creator is no small matter.
2: Well, those were difficult times. Today we no longer feel all of that. This was about 70 years ago. Bala Sulam was in London. And all that tension was taking place in Jerusalem. And it was very hard for him. That's why he traveled there and wrote this letter. Rabash too, when things became very unsettled. He traveled to London and remained there for 3 years after Balu Salam's passing. What can we say? We have no unequivocal signs by which to answer everyone who comes asking, how do I know, how can I be sure? But again, once I turned to Rabash with exactly that question, and he said, search. If you find somewhere else that seems more suitable to you, then apparently it's more suitable. But if you don't find such a place, then this is probably your place. And that is actually the test. Let us hope that in our generation this scrutiny begins to take place on broader scales, and all of our dissemination should bring about a situation in which both the writings of the great Kabbalists and those texts that were compiled in confusion and without true understanding, that they will gradually recede from public use, while the writings of Bala Sulam become our guiding light and our path, for it is there that the words of Rashbi and the words of the Ari are presented in their proper order and with their correct explanation. The same applies to the Zohar. We need to understand that, as tradition relates, that the original Zohar was at least 20 times larger than the version we have today. It was also arranged differently, and what has reached us contains omissions and disordered sections. It's only about 1/20th of the original work. So it's the same with the writings of the Ari. They weren't properly arranged. Rav Chaim Vital wrote down what the Ari said, while he himself only understood only a part of it. So if it wasn't for the order and clarity that Bala Sulam gives us regarding these original sources, the Zohar and the writings of the Ari, so we have no other path in the wisdom of Kabbalah. Let us hope that even those who do not yet understand, and those who oppose, and those who adhere to various other approaches, will eventually understand that we need to hold on to one source, one vessel. Although it's written that there are many paths to the Creator, the method itself, the Torah, is one. And for our generation, that method is found in the writings of Bala Sulam, and if we follow them, we'll succeed. Yes.
1: He writes towards the end about someone whose intention is good, but the act is not good, and everything is judged after the act. But we say that we judge a person by his intention, that the intention is the most important.
2: If we're talking about a small person, where his mouth and his heart are one, then it turns out that his act and his intention are not the same. Let's say at the beginning of the action, his intention was good, but afterward, the ego, the evil inclination, overcame him, and what he had originally intended turned into something else. Or maybe the outward action itself remained exactly the same, but the intention behind it changed completely. It inverted. That's one point. Secondly, a person cannot accurately measure his own intention. Rather, the act bears witness to the intention. Nevertheless, when we're speaking about a person in this world, we check him only according to the act, because intention is the concealed Torah. Neither he nor we truly know what his exact intention was. Even he's confused, biased, and it's concealed from him. That's called the Torah of the hidden, the concealed Torah, the teaching of intentions. And we also don't know and understand. So judgment is based only according to the act. Yes.
1: Other than Bala Sulam, did anyone else author a thorough interpretation of the words of the Ari?
2: There have been many commentaries on the writings of the Ari. There are several relatively good ones. There are many of them. I don't even want to single them out, but let's say there's Isaac Hover, Pitchei Shearim, the opening of the gates, and there are others as well. I wouldn't point people toward them so as to not encourage an interest in them, although they're relatively good and correct, not that I'm the one to judge them, for they were all very great Kabbalists. I've read them myself. I saw, for instance, a book that Hillel Gelbstein, Rabash knew it, and several other books as well. Also, together with Rabash, I studied a little of the Ramchal and a little of the Vilna Gaon, the Gaon of Vilna. But these are not books through which we can study and advance today. But once we rise to higher degrees, then certainly we can enjoy, for instance, Ramchal's Adir B'Marom, which contains wonderful insights. But the entire book deals with the Gar of Atzilut. It's entirely about the Rosh of Arechanpin, the whole book, because that's the source of all governance and providence. So how much can we really discuss such things today? It needs to be really close to attaining those states, not necessarily fully attaining them, but at least approaching them. Even when I studied with Rabash, I was not in those attainments. But such study requires very special conditions. After everything other than the writings of Bala Sulam, for practical study by a beginner, before they enter into spiritual degrees, before they come into clear attainment, there are no other suitable books. Once a person advances further and further through the spiritual degrees, he himself will be able to see what else is worthwhile for him to study. And that's not much. Perhaps a little of the Gaon of Vilna's writings, a little of the Ramchal, and that is all.
0: Bala Sulam remains the loyal source that leads us in the shortest and safest way. And I hope again that through our dissemination, we will save a lot of confusion and also save a lot of time for those who are searching so they can approach his books immediately. I studied within 3 or 4 years all kinds of writings, and they were of great Kabbalists, of the Hasidism, or the book Tal Orot, relatively a good book, Mendel from Vibetsk, the Tree of Life, and certainly Ramak, really explains vastly about all kinds of things, and so on. The Agra, the Safra Detzniuta, a very hard, difficult explanation, but nevertheless, Klach Pitrechma from the Ramchal. I went through many, but after I came to Bala Sulam, I understood how this source is the source. Well, let's move to the next part.
3: Now, friends, let's summarize our impressions from the lesson and what we take from it to implement in the 10, 6 minutes summarizing workshop.
0: So we had a chain of development of these, through these Kabbalists, how these writings came to us, and the Ari asked his students not to touch it, not to study it. And the Rav Chaim Vital buried with him these writings. And how did it come down to our times, and only Baal HaSulam took these writings and didn't change anything? He writes that we don't need to agree with these writings because he simply took them one-to-one. So it's simply amazing how this thing cascaded and how we have such a privilege to study.
3: The whole story about the Ari and all the excerpts that were taken and only part of it remained. In our work, we constantly discover the greatness of the Ari, the greatness of what we received, because without it, we wouldn't be where we are today. That's the privilege we received, to be grateful, to be with the Kabbalists every second, to feel them through their writings.
0: After all the stories, we see the upper providence over everything. And now we received the books of Baal HaSulam, where through these writings you can come to the final correction. So there's no point in dealing with anything else.
3: Yeah, and it's really great. There's a lot of greatness you received when you hear Rav talking about it. And now he does exactly what Baal HaSulam says with the Ari. And he says, it's not me, there's nothing here, it's only the Ari. It's just amazing.
0: In the end, Rav reminded us that, mentioned the many writings of the great Kabbalists that he read, and that when he found Baal HaSulam, he realized this was the source. It's truly so. And I also remember another lesson where Rav said, I don't leave the writings of the Baal HaSulam and the Rabash. It was truly, that's where everything is.
3: I apologize for my voice. I can barely speak. What we heard now was really amazing. How much Rav teaches us how to relate correctly to things. From little ones, he rears us, teaches us how to relate what Kabbalists did. The Kabbalists who opened the light for us, and Baal HaSulam did wondrous things. He gave to humanity the whole wisdom. He told us this is the source, the only source from which we need to learn, because only then do we begin to attain through Rav, through Rabash, of course, the truth that exists in the world. And we must continue it, to dedicate our life only for this.
0: We went through a process in this lesson. First, we read what Baal HaSulam writes, and we felt where he is and where we are, where Baal HaSulam is, where the Ari is, and where we are. Kind of like we were brought, these nothings that were brought here to study the wisdom of Kabbalah. And then during the lesson, Rav began to explain, and then you understand more and more that every generation has its Kabbalist, and that he brings this wisdom of Abraham, Rashbi, and the Ari, kind of brings it and readies it for our generation. We had Rabash and Rav in our generation, and they're taking us by the hands and transferring us through all these worlds. We just need to be loyal students of theirs, and then to hold on to their hand, and they will lead us to attainment.
3: With the Creator's help, we will succeed through the connection between us, enriching what the Kabbalists have written for us. There are many books that Kabbalists wrote. But what Baal HaSulam left is a faithful source that remains throughout the way and leads you to the goal in the shortest way. So we've been privileged with receiving the summary of Baal HaSulam for our generation, and we just need to take it.
0: What to add? I don't know. A person needs to receive all these impressions that he receives from the writings of the Kabbalists, specifically into one point, through one point, the point in the heart that seeks the source, seeks the creator, seeks the source of bestowal. That's the only place they write for. Everything else is, all the rest of the desires are arranged in another way. To see to what point they wrote this, to each of us and to all of us together, for us to get there as well.
3: We'll move to the next part of the lesson.

0: Now, friends, we will hear a talk with Rav titled "The Head of the Ten Receives Strength from the Members of His Ten." It took place July 11th, 2026. Let's hear it.
1: Michal, what do you say about Ilan? Everyone already said he was the head of the ten. How did you feel him?
0: Let's keep him.
1: Keep him. Did he? Now we'll say something. Rav said, give you another week. Ilan, can you extend? We were given each a week. Can we suddenly make someone for 2-3 weeks?
0: If there's agreement?
1: Yes.
0: And
1: No, Dudi says it's a precedent. It's a good thing that the society should know. Let's say we decided there's a rotation for head of 10, each week someone else, and every 10 now decides he did a good job, we want him for another week. That's okay?
0: Yes, but this has to be... It shouldn't be a habit.
1: Not as a habit, but once in a while it can happen with the agreement of the whole ten.
0: Yes.
1: I want to know what is expected of me this week. Michal, do you feel the need?
0: Yes.
1: For the head of the ten, does it matter if Dudi is the or someone else? Do you feel it?
0: Yes.
1: Do you feel what we need a ten?
0: The head without of the ten? Without a head, there's nothing.
1: What's missing?
0: Nothing can exist for a long time without a head. It only depends who is the head, what is his role, how much he understands, how we relate to him. There are many questions here. Questions, doubts. You see? If you touch it, it awakens many questions.
1: Michael, many friends are asking, what do we need a head if we need equality? Well, there needs to be equality in the ten, and they don't understand how a head works together with equality.
0: No.
1: How would you explain it?
0: The head of the group does not belong to the ten.
1: The equality?
0: Hmm?
1: The head of the ten doesn't belong to this equality?
0: No.
1: So how? We learned in order to connect, we need to be equals. That's on one hand. On the other hand?
0: We unite not in order to be equal. This is completely not the same goal. We unite in order to be one body. And one block to reach one

0: Rav, I'm entering now for, it's my third time that I'm starting my rotation to be the head of the 10, from now till next Saturday. I'm asking, where do I receive the forces from? Where does the head receive his forces, the creative forces, the pushing forces, the influencing forces towards the 10?
1: From the friends.
0: But it's in the friends in the context of like a metaphor, like they're the body?
1: Yes.
0: So the head, in order to receive strength, he receives it from the body, from the friends for the coming upcoming week?
1: Yes. Yes.
0: What does it mean to receive forces from them? I need to wait to receive from them, to feel them? Or am I the one who has to initiate and I come to serve them as a head and then...
1: No, you don't build with your presence anything. Rather, you are willing to be the head of the 10 if they agree to it.
0: So I heard that there was an agreement here. They chose me and they agreed with me. From here, what is my main work? To feel them, their lack? What's the focus of the work of the 10, of the head?
1: I cannot tell you. You have to write this down for yourself.
0: So each of us defines it for himself, or is there a permanent definition?
1: It's not a fixed, permanent definition, but we don't really hold it, have a hang of it.
0: Can you say a few words of what it is? I want to be a good head.
1: Good head means that you agree to accept into the 10 that is underneath you, that is below you. Everyone who agrees to the 10 in general.
0: So again, what is the work? In agreement?
1: The work is in your agreement, with your agreement.
0: The work of the head is internal work.
1: Yes, of course.
0: And with that, I need to search all kinds of ways, external ways to add exercises and stuff.
1: No, no, no, no, no, no, no, no, no, no.
0: So we shouldn't like look for doing all kinds of activities on the outside?
1: No.
0: More from within, to hold them, to bring them to an agreement, to push them from within.
1: Yes.
0: Now, well, I'm the head this week. What's the problem that Shimon will do the same thing? What's in me that this week he doesn't have? He can also do it.
1: You are responsible for the certain order in the 10.
0: But it's my internal work.
1: Yes.
0: And what is Shimon's work during this time? Or another friend in the 10 who's not the head, what's his work?
1: His work.
0: Yes.
1: Is also to be the head of the 10 in the same 10 that now remains.

0: שלום חברים יקרים.
1: Hello dear friends. Good to see you again with us. Hello everyone. Today we continue to work on the topic of the principles of building our spiritual society. We've been on this topic for a few lessons now. And of course, in the few coming lessons, we'll continue discussing the matter. And the reason is that we all gather here for an important reason. We need to understand what makes us a special society, a spiritual society. The fact that we gathered? No. Because at the end of all things, each one of us has its own problems and challenges, and he nevertheless brought, or she brought herself and sat here and brought their own unique force to the society. And we eventually would like to each one to give on his own forces to donate to this environment, from just listening to each other, from giving an attitude to the friends already here. We build a unique society. We build a unique group. And what unifies us as well is that we're not coming for our own sake. We truly are coming here to support the society. And today, as I said, we will continue studying and building the principles on which this society is based on. And we'll study how to strengthen the importance of the goal. How do we build equality between the friends? And how do we set a personal example for everyone? And how do we keep the connection between us in such a manner, even though we have that challenge of distance, physical distance between us? So let's enter the lesson together in the thought of what can I donate or give to this gathering? How can we each come out with more strength and a desire to advance as well? So hello to the instructors. Hello, Michael. Hello, Aviv. Hello, everyone. It's good to see you.
2: Right. We are really happy to see all of you. All of our dear friends. Yeah, you can wave, it's allowed, it's fine. We feel how each of you is in a different place, but everyone's connecting from Lithuania, Germany, Japan, Spain, Azerbaijan, the Ukraine, many, many places. It's very exciting to see everyone coming from a different place, as if from a different reality, from different conditions, a different environment, probably also grew up differently, but all the points in the heart are coming together, and it feels like the soul of Adam HaRishon is being built, or at least wants to be built. And this is very exciting. That people are coming from different places, religions, mentalities, whatnot, and connect. Because our world is very rifted, split up, everyone's against everyone, fighting over who knows what. The main thing is that we're against. In favor? Unclear. Against? That's very clear. And here it's something else, and it's very exciting, and it's thanks to the light that's like making this like kind of dome over all of us, spreading like this kind of tent, like a shield that brings us into like Abraham's tent even before there were any religions and separations, where back then hate as a result of the ego that grew only started to spread with the entire story of the Tower of Babel, etc. So in short, we're very happy that you're here. There's lots of hope. And thanks to you and our entire group, soon you will join the learning community. Michael and I, we just talked about it, about how exciting it is that soon you're going to join the world learning community and you'll advance toward the next stage. And we're continuing, like Tammy said, to speak of the principles of the spiritual work in the 10. Not to confuse it with anything else, we're not talking about society in general. There's no utopian idea in the wisdom of Kabbalah of just to build some kind of society. This is something that happened in other societies and failed. In the wisdom of Kabbalah, we're talking about building a 10 to reveal the Creator. That's the purpose, to give Him contentment, to equalize with Him in form and intention. And the means is the 10, the field of work, the research group, laboratory is the 10. So, very important to remember, we're not talking in general about society, or we're not talking about a society in general for it to be all nice. That may be in other places, but not in the wisdom of Kabbalah. And we're talking about a series of concepts, mainly from the articles of Rabash. And there are a few principles that we'd like to remind you about. This is already our third lesson, so a short recap. We'll really go over them briefly in order to bring us into the story. I'm not sure everyone remembers. So the first principle in building a spiritual society was that we need to all the time, artificially meaning that it's something that is not natural, doesn't come to us naturally, instinctively, like eating, for example. So we need to all the time artificially raise the importance of the framework. We talked about this concept called the framework that helps us keep ourselves in a reality of a sense and the sense. And about that, we constantly want to increase the importance of the goal. We talked about the need to actively participate in the gatherings. And I'm sure that those who came here made an effort. They needed to give something up, maybe time with the family, maybe some kind of other activity, maybe just rest. But they chose to come here because it's important. And in order for it to be important, we need to raise the importance all the time. And one of the ways to do it, which is very important on our path, is giving a personal example. I don't know what others do. I don't know how they behave. I, first of all, give an example to others before I come to them with accusations and I have lots of things to say, and we'll talk about this today. We always see many flaws in the friends. But first of all, I give an example. That was the first principle.
1: Yes, the second principle is building the equality in the 10. What we study from the articles, mostly Rabash's article, is that in order to build a vessel where we can reveal the Creator, we all need to be equal on the one hand. On the other hand, we understand that we are not equal. We see that we are very different and versatile. So Kabbalists explain to us in what the equality comes to fruition. It's equality towards the goal, towards the yearning, which is something that you cannot examine in an external manner. Therefore, we do not measure how many times a person makes it, how many hours he studies, because one may have time for 5 days and 5 hours a day, and one might have enough time for 5 hours a week. It depends on what role the person has or the family. We always say that the exertion, the effort, the yearning is in a specific manner. But as we see that the friend is a certain measure, I need the friend in order to measure myself, my attitude towards him. So that is the second principle, which is equality.
2: The third principle is, we said that in a group, just like Michael explained, we try to be equal. And sometimes when we try to be equal, there is this inclination, which is natural, to make everyone the same, to make everyone behave the same way, talk the same way, eat the same things, think the same things. And here in the wisdom of Kabbalah, we say the opposite. We need to keep the uniqueness, the unique character and uniqueness of each and every friend. And not to try and make everyone one size. To the contrary, every friend needs to keep their individualism, not to be an individualist, meaning not to be a an egoist, like we see in society in general, but to keep your uniqueness, because you have a unique point of yearning, aspiration for the Creator, which is called the root of the soul, and something that I can't intervene in, influence, make the other be like me in that regard. It's very important to leave a person with their own unique path to the Creator. We're not talking about traits, you know, qualities. That's something else. And by the way, the more you advance in the wisdom of Kabbalah, the more you'll understand and see that person's qualities don't change. We can't change our qualities, characteristics. We're not engaged in psychology here and of any kind. What we can do is correct the connection between us by changing the intention from in order to receive to in order to bestow. And this is what we're trying to build in the spiritual environment called Aten. This is what we're talking about. So every friend has a unique point of yearning and a unique style of yearning, having nothing to do with your own characteristics. Someone is very dominant, pushing forward. Someone else is maybe very quiet, introverted. Someone else is something else. Another, it takes him a long time until he, you know, starts his engines. But then when he does, he goes very quickly forward. These are all very diversified and unique things, and we need to keep that and not interfere in it.
1: The fourth principle is a personal example, as Aviv said. I can add that we need to do in action, but not just, also in thought. But the friend can feel the effort. We can feel the effort of each and everyone to justify, to annul himself, to give up a little bit. This effort is felt in the environment, of course, a little bit in the individual. And it's important to show it in public. If I've decided to do a deed, an action toward a friend, then I'm not hiding it. If I decided to give a gift, then I want to announce it to everyone. I want everyone to see. Not to be proud of it, but in order for everyone to take an example from it, the fuel, the yearning to do such things. Therefore, in the wisdom of Kabbalah, there is no such thing as giving gifts in concealment. We need to do it in public, and even do some certain an act. There will be those who would say, it's not true love. And of course, we know that a person who studies his nature, he understands that he does it as an effort. Of course, I'm not expecting a friend to love me in a true manner. So outside of Kabbalah, everybody loves me in a real manner. The politicians, my boss at work that says he loves me. No, of course not. But here we at least do not hide it. It's clear to us, but we make an effort. That's called acting. It's something very important that we will talk about. In general, all these principles that we talk about now, we say it in a theoretic manner. Afterwards, you will see how all of that is clothing is clothed in a very practical manner. You wouldn't have to remember it. You will understand, you will feel, and you will know how to use it.
2: Fifth principle, we called it buy yourself a friend. We said that everyone needs to really buy the love of friends from the friends, their yearning for the Creator, their need for spirituality. Why? I have a need of my own. What do I need their need for? Because the spiritual process is built in such a way that I get a very tiny point of interest in the Creator, but it has a much greater potential. And how do I bring the potential from, how do I bring that force from potential into practice? By directing my point of interest toward the Creator, by connecting it with the points of interest of the other friends. That's called a research group or a 10 or any other concept. We're building a common vessel. Meaning what? It's some kind of a structure that connects all of our lacks, all of our yearnings, and turns them into one kli into which the Creator can do, in which the Creator can dwell. And so I need to acquire the friend's yearning, lack for the Creator. I'm not trying to be inspired by them on different other topics. Maybe some other friend is very proficient in organizing things. Someone else knows how to create content. Someone else is very creative. It has nothing to do with it. What I do want to connect is with their point of yearning for the Creator and connect my point of yearning with their point of yearning, by which we build the common kli, vessel meaning. Last week we said that the Creator is revealed in the connection between us. Again, the Creator is revealed in the connection between us, meaning the more ties I create with the friends, and the more and the deeper and more purposeful these ties are, the chances of us drawing the reforming light are higher. So this is what I'm trying to do, to build a connection with the friend's lack.
1: Yes, and the sixth principle, what we studied, the last one, is that each one judges the others according to the measure of their own flaws. It's a very ancient principle that explains to us that always in a natural manner, I see in a friend the flaws, and gradually, with the studying, the influence of the light, I begin to understand, and it's truly a revolution, a spiritual revolution, that a person all of a sudden begins to see these things within himself, begins to understand that this is his perception, that his perception is distorted, and he sees things that way, and it's hard to explain, you need to feel it, because that already shows advancement. So again, it's not like I see this all around the world. In that research group that we built together, gradually I begin to justify the friends truly in emotion and to see that if something happens to them, I understand that the distortions are within me, within my programming, within my perception. That's the principles we studied. And today we will continue with principle number seven. Principle number seven is in essence explaining to us how not to criticize the friend or how to criticize the friends in such a way or another. It's a very important principle because we, on our nature, out of our nature, are very critical. And we've built ourselves a research group and we have an interaction and we feel a certain dependency on each other. then of course, if I'm depending on someone, if my spiritual advancement depends on someone, then he, according to my eyes, is not doing what should be done, what we said we'd be doing. So of course I have got a criticism about him. So how do we criticize not in order to be separated from each other, to come to even greater hatred, but rather on the basis of this criticism, a building criticism, we build more connection.
2: And we'll start reading about this in a moment. We'll read source excerpts because it's a pretty complex topic. It's not like, be nice, don't be critical, nice words. It all sounds like being nice in society. Conduct yourself pleasantly. But we will see that criticism has a much higher spiritual root, and I'm not sure that we really understand the measure to which it is really embedded in our nature. So let's watch clip number 8 that sums up the previous topic and brings us into this next principle. Clip number 8.
1: I cannot criticize this society because anyone who disqualifies in others' flaws is really disqualifying his own flaws. I cannot do so. I can only invest in it. And each one sees the society in a way that he has vessels through them. I don't see the reality the way it is. I see how it appears within my vessels. Therefore, each and every state only tells me what I need to do within myself, how I should correct myself to change myself, that the society would look as a holy society, that we can truly bury our ego as a dead body and to give life to the soul.
2: So maybe the key sentence here is, Rav says the following, and I recommend you to write this down. I don't see reality for what it really is. I don't see reality the way it really is. I see reality according to how it appears in my vessels. Again, I do not see reality as is, but I see reality as it appears in my vessels. And this is something that is very difficult to understand, very difficult to agree with, because what does it mean? I see what I see. What do you mean? I see things. I'm looking. I see. Don't tell me I'm not seeing reality for what it is. I do, I feel, I experience things. And here I'm told, look, first of all, it's your subjective perception of reality. So let's see, what does it mean?
1: Yeah, so we will read an excerpt from Bala Sulam from Shamati. It says, yet one who works in purity, impurity means a person who works to clean himself from his ego, continues reading, cannot complain about others and always complains about himself and sees others in a better degree than he feels himself. Look at this. The one who works on the connection within this group, within this 10, it's called the way of purification, work on purification, because when we try to connect with each other, then as you think about it, you need to give up a little bit as we live in families and This is how it's customary. Because if a person is on his own, then his ego is not balanced. So a little bit, maybe the society can do something to balance it. The family, but the children and relatives, all this environment really balances a man's ego. Therefore, a person who works in such a manner, he cannot complain about others. Why? Because he sees through the reforming light by this unique force, as we said, that we can make from the nature because we connect. And because we read the sources, and that's where this force is coming from. And it allows me to see in others their qualities and not their flaws. I always see flaws in a natural manner.
2: Why?
3: Why?
1: Because I am built in such a manner. Because my program shows me that this is how I enjoy. If I see people that are less than me and I'm greater than them, then I enjoy. I can even make these people great, but I can have to be bigger than them, because if they are all small, then what can I enjoy them for? As Bala Sulam says, if a person walks into a hen house, let's say, with a jacket and a tie, and he's, being proud over them, but it's no good because they're smaller than him. So sometimes others elevate others in order to show that they're greater than them. And that's naturally happening. It's not bad, it's not good, it's the reality. That's something that's built in within us. And only the Creator can help us. Meaning, the one who created our nature, then he, according to our request, of course, we need to request, he can change this relation.
2: Right. Rabash explains it beautifully. Look at yourselves for a moment. We all the time see flaws in the people around us. You agree? Or only Michael and I have this kind of problem? And you're corrected in this regard. We look around us and constantly see flaws in people. For example, we see a good-looking person. Man or woman, doesn't matter. Immediately we say, they look good, but probably they're stupid. Why? In order to balance things out. Because it's difficult for us that someone's looking better than us. Because it's obliging. Or we see someone who's really successful. So immediately we say, obviously, he's successful. He had rich parents, or he had better conditions, or he had it easy going in life. Why? In order to explain to myself, why did I succeed less? And that's how it is. We all the time make those people in front of us smaller in our eyes, because by it we elevate ourselves. And if there's someone who's more successful than myself, then it requires me to make an effort, and that is not fun. Therefore, I make people look smaller in my eyes. Then they're not smart. If they're smart, they're not pretty. If they're smart, then they're not pretty, or vice versa. Or if they're successful, they had luck, they had a better start, or whatever. In one way or another, I need to look and be better than the others, because otherwise I suffer. My ego can't accept that I'm less than other people. Look what people do. They buy cars they don't need. Why? Because your neighbor has one. Look at the big car that he just bought. Why did he buy it? Because he's cheating in business or whatever. It's impossible that he worked hard and that he's good at something and whatever. No. This is how we're built. That's why we buy more and more clothes and property and plenty of things that we don't even need, because others are doing it. And I feel that if I don't do it, then unless there's a process here in which we constantly make others smaller. And a good example that Rabash gives is with children. If you have children, you'll probably understand this well. Sometimes someone who has children, at some point, you know that children turn you into a driver. You know, there's a certain point in life where the kids need to go to some kind of activity, some place, some class. And then mom and dad, they become taxi drivers, driving the kids here, there, back, forth, driving them all the time, different places. You become a taxi driver in life. And sometimes you take your kids and also the kids of your friends, and then you hear them talking to each other. So when your kids talk, you're saying, beautiful, what a bright child. How special he really is. What a unique way of thinking. How creative he is. You know, only praise. And the neighbor's child, nah, not that smart, not really creative. Also, the way he talks, what he talks about. I immediately see flaws in the neighbor's kid, but in my kid, I also all the time see virtues. Why? Because I love my kid. And when there's love, we no longer see flaws. And this is what Rabash talks about here, that we need to, in our research group, we need to try and see the virtues of the friend and not their shortcomings. Let's read another passage. Passage number 25. Rabash says, there are many times when a person rebukes another only for the purpose of domination and not in order to rebuke your friend.
3: Ken. הרבה פעמים אדם מטיף מוסר לאחר.
1: Yes, many times a person rebukes another. Most times we say like that, there's a principle. He writes that it's only because of control, domination, and not concern to the friend. So we, out of experience, see that if I, in an honest manner, give a comment to a friend, it cannot end well. Most cases, unless there's love and agreement between them in advance, otherwise, why it's like that? Because if we love each other, then I'm certain, usually it's on the side of the parents. The parents, as we say, they don't envy the children. It's in a natural manner they love them. Therefore, if they give him a comment, then of course it can be out of control, but also out of concern. And if we talk about strangers, then it's for certain, at least on the beginning of the path, not to give a comment. If I see that a friend was late to a lesson and we say that we come on time as a group, I cannot come to him and say, why were you late? Unless we determine it, we predetermine it. And also not in a direct manner, but rather later we'll do a gathering, a meeting about it. And we will say, 1, 2, 3, 4 has been late. What can we do? And by the way, these advices are also correct also to not just a society that studies the wisdom of Kabbalah. Try to make a comment to your employee or try to make a comment in a family without making a special preparation, without having love or a special relationship in advance or agreement that you can do such a thing. Why? Because in a simple manner, you hurt the person or the other's ego. This is the one rule. A, we do not rebuke in general. And of course, in a private manner as well, I can talk about a phenomena let's say, late or whatever, but not in a direct manner, unless it's really specific cases where, as I said, there's an agreement in advance and there's a certain proximity between the friends, and I know that the friend would not be hurt and will take things into his work and spiritual advancement of you. Meaning, in the wisdom of Kabbalah, we do not express criticism in a direct manner and not in public as well. What do we do? We can raise the importance, definitely. That's a blessed thing. Let's talk about the importance of coming on time. We'll talk about the importance of being together, the strengthening of each other. We always look at the side, the positive side, not on the negative side. And it's not in order to be nice, but because this inclination, which is a natural inclination, it's important to say this, it's a natural inclination. It's not that someone's doing something wrong. Our natural inclination is to see flaws in others in order to make myself greater. It's an inclination that we want to fight in within the 10. So therefore, we want to see the virtue of the friend. We want to raise the importance. We want to raise the greatness. And not to express criticism in a direct manner. That's principle number 7. Another thing which is very, very common in the human society, I'm certain you know of it, it's called bad-mouthing. I speak to Michael about someone else and I'm telling him, have you seen how that person is like that or like this, and it does this or it does that? And gradually we start to spread negativity. We begin to spread poison in our society, in our 10. Meaning, instead of bringing in importance, greatness, and impression from the friend to give us strength in the group, in our common conduit, we connect poison to it, and the poison starts to spread. And gradually it becomes like a plant. I don't know if you've seen it, when it stops receiving water and sun, it gradually dies out. So it takes a forces out of it. It's weakens us. It brings down the entire research group, study group, sorry, the entire 10. It could be that we are correct. We might have even rational arguments, which is, by the way, egoistic. Our rational is 100% based on the ego. Or we could have rational explanation of why it is correct what we're doing. But for now, for spirituality, it's gradually taking us down. We gradually sink. Because if we don't have the fuel of greatness and impression, what will push us forward? And in our 10, in our study group, we want to have like a power plant. We want greatness and importance, and not to bring it down more like it's happening in the human society. I'm certain that you are awakened, or you're aware of it and you experience it, how much criticism we experience everywhere in television, social networks, on a daily life, in our workplace, in the family, everywhere. Everyone criticizes everyone. This guy is wrong and that one's wrong. And we have no strength anymore. Every day long we look for a word of greatness, strengthening, impression, to receive a little bit of breath of fresh air in order to advance forward. So this entire topic of criticism, Michael talked about it in a direct manner. I'm saying more than that. We do not express criticism in the 10, not towards certain people and not in general. We can talk about how to add with importance, how to add with upholding the timelines, and not how bad we are that we didn't come in time and we're not successful and cannot connect and we cannot until there is no more strength and there's no more strength to breathe.
4: לשון הרע כשמו כן הוא. אני מדבר על חבר,
1: And the thing you have to be careful the most is bad mouthing. Bad mouthing is to say bad on someone else. On the one hand, it causes me pleasure because I'm better than someone else. But how does that help us to advance towards our spiritual path called correction?
2: It's not a battle. It's written a lot about slander and the wisdom of Kabbalah. And once you enter the learning community, when you'll be in groups, then it'll be more practical. We'll learn entire excerpts about this, what the Kabbalists wrote about it throughout the entire path. It is said there that three people are harmed by it, meaning if I speak slander, first of all, I see that the friend did something bad. So I see it. That's number one. Number two, by saying bad things about someone, I'm harmed by it. Meaning that person that I said about it is harmed, and the person who hears me talking about this.
1: In a direct manner, in a passive manner, everyone in the tenet's harmed.
2: And that's why it's considered really bad, because three people are hurt this way, and because we're connected with everyone else, then everyone else is harmed by this too. So we're not saying that we're an ideal society, that it's forbidden to say anything, etc., etc. Not at all. We're simply saying that there is a time for these things and a way to say these things. Of course, we see these things. We don't whitewash them. We don't sweep them under the carpet. We're not trying to build some kind of utopian, disconnected, detached society. Of course, we see all of these things. The only thing is how to work with it. For that, there is a special method which is unique to the wisdom of Kabbalah.
1: We'll just say, give a promo about it. We'll go to questions after that. Bala Sulam writes in one of his articles, he says that a person can be half an hour in criticism during the day, but 23 and a half hours he needs to be in building greatness and importance. So that gives us a little bit of a proportion on how we need to build our path. 23 and a half hours out of 24, of course, meaning 99% of the time you bring importance and greatness, and after we have done so already, then we can add. In order to raise importance even more, you can add half an hour of criticism. Look at the proportions. Now look at our lives. How much in our lives are we in criticizing, and how many times are we in greatness? I think the answer is clear. And again, it's natural. It's not that any one of us is wrong, or his character is wrong, or his behavior is not right. This is our natural inclination. However, you came here and you want to learn how to go above the nature, not to stay in your nature. If you want to stay in your nature, you don't need us. There's enough people to explain how to do so. To come out of your nature, that's already the work. Maybe we'll go to question time.
2: Okay, we have our first question from Anna.
4: Добрый день. Вопрос такой. Вот.
5: Шила казут.
4: Моя важность.
1: Hello, the question is. My importance is in understanding the importance of the goal, and I need to pass it to my friends in order for them to advance. We already study, and I have a 10, and in our 10 we are all unique, and our uniqueness is in that the fact that the Creator is showing us the qualities that we need to work on, meaning my friends are like mirrors in the good and also in the bad manner, meaning through them I need to see what do I need to correct within myself. Do I understand that correctly? Thank you for the opportunity to ask a question.
2: Yeah, you understand exactly correctly. The friends are really a reflection of your qualities And it's as if all of your traits, qualities were inverted outwards. And since you see it on the outside as if you can relate to it, or you by yourself, you couldn't explore your qualities. And since there are people outside of you, and this is how the entire world is, and this is how you'll be able to identify the still vegetative, animate, all people, of course, we're only starting with the research group. But capitalists that reach higher degrees, they can work with everyone. And so every phenomena that happens in the world, not only in our small group, you'll be able to identify them and only to understand and feel that if I see it on the south side, then I need to understand that it's actually happening inside of me. Otherwise, I wouldn't see it. And you'll know how to work with it.
1: I would add one last thing, Anna. We are not in a psychology course. I don't need to analyze it. Yes, so my friends are the mirror image of my qualities. So what? I cannot change these qualities. And the wisdom of Kabbalah, and it's a critical point, I don't need to take care of these qualities. It's not like I'm going to a psychologist and tell him, listen, and I'm a very bossy person. How can I overcome this problem? I'm a shy person. Help me to change this. No, we do not care in the wisdom of Kabbalah to deal with qualities, with traits. What do we care about? To raise the importance of the quality of bestowal above these qualities, and then when I will become a person with an intention to advance on the path of the spiritual path, then I will know how to use these traits. It's very different than anything in our life. What do I do? I reveal something that stops me in my life, and I want to set it right in order to advance in life. Everything, here it's different. Everything I receive, I look at how it takes me towards the goal. Always relate everything towards the goal, everything towards my spiritual goal. Again, we always begin from the spiritual goal. All the rest is only means. Okay? Thank you.
5: We have our next question from Cesare.
6: Miłej niedzieli życzę. Moje pytanie brzmi...
7: Bokeh tov, ma'achil kulam yom rishon. Naim, shela sheli.
6: Jako nicość, czy inną formę życia? I czy świat...
1: My question. How does the process of correction works? How do we come to adhesion, which is a different form of life in this world, which we have limited time on?
5: That's exactly what we're learning how to do. The process of correction means that we need to know what to correct first. We need a method how to correct. We need to know, well, mostly those two things. Now, how do you advance? We talk about three means. One is the books, because there's a force in the books that can help you identify what to correct exactly. The group, the environment, needs to support this process of correction. Meaning, if I want to be healthy, that's an analogy. I'm saying this. I need an environment that will support this idea. Because around me, there's just people that are drinking and smoking and whatnot. They're junkies, and I suddenly decided to be clean, to be healthy. So I need to look for an environment, otherwise I'll never get out of it. So we're talking about an environment. Well, and let's put it this way. As we say, we need more luck on top of that. Luck meaning that somehow we deal with this concealed relations from the Creator, who wants and He always wants. We don't always identify it in order to advance us. That's it, these three things. Luck from the Creator, His desire for you to be corrected, two, the environment, and three, the books.
1: Next question from Henry.
8: Hello. Hello.
7: Shalom.
8: Hey, honey. Hello.
9: Ken Henry.
1: We can hear you. Speak, we can hear you.
10: הנרי שלח לנו גם את השאלה שלו בכתב, הוא שואל אם לפי עיקרון מספר 7.
1: Henry sent this question in writing. He's asking, according to principle 7, we cannot criticize person in public. On the other hand, can we praise a person publicly? Henry, not only it's allowed, but we need to. The more I praise the friend, the more I increase the friend. So what the praise should be about? The praise too should be about his inclination towards the goal, about his investment in the spiritual path, on his efforts, not necessarily on his success. In the wisdom of Kabbalah, we have a term we call exertion. How much specific exertion do I put in? And we gave the example of one being able to pick up 5 kilos and one able to pick up 50 kilos. And the one who picked up 5 kilos can pick up 5 kilos, pick 5 kilos. And the person next to him can pick up 50 kilos, only picked up 10 kilos. So the specific effort on the person lifted 5 kilos is greater than the other one, even though his result is

0: give fuel for the friend, that he will have more fuel, even though it's an egoistic fuel, but he will have more fuel to make, keep on making these efforts, but also to praise in our environment when we see our entire environment grow. That's something that pushes us forward. It doesn't bring us down.
1: We have a question from Idea from Georgia.
2: Shalom.
3: אחת המטרות של העשירייה זה ליצור כלי משותף, אבל דרך התיקון כנראה לכל אחד יכול...
0: One of the goals of the ten is a common vessel, but through correction for each one it could be different. Is it so? And is there a different method of correction? And how can the ten help a person in order for him to be able to fulfill his personal path of correction?
1: We see, according to those principles that we learned today, how the group can help. First of all, in the group, the goal is realized that I yearn for, which is the revelation of the Creator. There's nowhere else. That's one thing. Then, in the group, I can identify precisely what I need to correct to reach that goal. Of course, only in the group I can build the vessel in which the Creator will be revealed. Where I need equality, I need support from them, I need a personal example from them. I need to see what I need to correct. So by me seeing them, I'm in connection with them, then I suddenly start to see how much they're not okay, I start criticizing them. It's like in our world, the entire spectrum of our feelings, hatred, love, and all that, cannot happen if there aren't other people around me, which I'm interacting with, connected with. So it's the same here. The same feeling of this force of connection and unity, which is actually the Creator. It's the uniting force. It's a force that connects between all the parts of creation. And this is something we can create. It exists potentially. Only we simply can create it only in a small group. It's like love. In general, there is love in the world, right? But if I don't meet my better half, let's say my spouse, then I can't feel that love. Even in the simple way I'm saying it, yes? I'm not even talking about love, that there are all kinds of love. There's love that we're talking about, where we need to create it. It doesn't exist naturally. But just so you understand, this is how the Creator. Creator exists everywhere. There's none else besides Him. But if I didn't build a vessel, I won't be able to identify Him, feel Him. This is like electromagnetic waves or electricity. They always exist. They exist everywhere. But if I don't build a device, I can't identify them or feel them. So it's the same here. You're asking, what do we need a group for? That's what we need a group for. That's the actual receiver that receives the wave, this force. So we will all give it the name Bore, Creator, from the words Bo'ure, come and see.
0: If I understood correctly, you asked, if each and every one of us advances in a different manner, how can the ten give everyone the opportunity to advance? And one of the important things the ten should do is build an optimal developmental environment for each and every friend. It's like a family. I don't know if you have one or not, but it doesn't matter. You know one for certain. Children are different. You cannot say that one child is similar to the other. Different character, different behaviors, different inclinations, and all sorts of other things. Nevertheless, we grow each and every one of them up. We cannot say you will be like like that one, you'll be like the other, and so forth. It's the same thing in the 10.

0: different people, they're versatile, but the only thing that the path is a bit different. It's the same method, but to each one is a different personal way of advancing. So what should the 10 do? It needs to build an optimal developmental environment, like a greenhouse, where in the greenhouse everyone have the optimal conditions to develop. Of course, there's base principles. We all study from the same sources, the same teacher. We work according to the same spiritual sources. We keep the same orders. However, each one has its own uniqueness. Therefore, there is a little bit of freedom here on the one hand, but on the other hand, there's a framework. But within the framework, there could be also freedom. But here, we all aspire to the same goal. So it doesn't matter if one advances from this side and the other from the other side. We want to come to the same goal at the end. We use the same principle. We use the same method according to the same teacher, and that works out. That keeps the versatility, but at the same time, it gives a lot of strength to advance.
1: We have a question from Imna, from the Arabic-speaking group. I feel like all the principles are built and connected to one another and also nourish one another. She gives the example of the sixth principle, what you say about your friend is actually about yourself. It feeds to the seventh one, which is don't critique your friend in the group. Is that correct? Whether it's all connected? Yes, of course. It's not that I'm going to perform this principle or another. It's a collective of principles that lead us to building a vessel within which we will reveal the force of connection, love, and bestow, and we will call this force Bore, the Creator. It's like in our lifetime. We live, and there are many things that we need to do in order to live. To sleep, to work, to eat. So here too, you can't observe just one of the things. So we need to know these principles, and gradually, like with exercises, like with music, sports, the moment you start to perform them daily, then you don't need to remember this. It's simply you will know how to implement this.
0: From Germany is asking, does common empathy to the measures of light is what increases the love between us, trying to correct the other through external criticism? Aviv, let's be correct about the terms. Empathy is a term from the corporeal world, look at the friend, see his pain, try to feel his pain, and in such a way have feeling for him. We are trying to draw the reforming light. It's a force that does not exist in our world, and it's a very a substantial point. We're not trying to set our society as a nice or a successful or a polite society. We are trying to raise the connection between us to a level of a spiritual connection, to build or at least to make efforts to try to build connection between us that are like the connection that exists between the Creator and us. And this work, these efforts of ours, they draw upon us a force that is called the light that performs. Therefore, we have no interest in organizing our society as a nice society. We have an interest in raising our society from society that have friends with egoistic corporeal relationships to a society that has relationships that constantly aspire to reach the goal. Can we do it on our own? Unanimously, no. However, we try very much. And this effort, this exertion in trying, is what draws this spiritual force called the reforming light. Don't forget, the friend asked before, what is this mechanism of correction? We can put it into four words. The light that reforms, three words in English. It's all the conditions on how to create the conditions to draw the light, how to build a society that will draw the light, how to build an environment that will draw the light. That's our entire work. But the correcting force is one and only one, the light that reforms. We do not correct ourselves. We cannot correct ourselves. We are within our egoistic nature.
1: We have another audio question from our friend in Spain.
2: Buenos días, maestros.
3: Shalom, morim ikarim. Toda rabba, l'hezdomnot lishol.
0: Hello, dear teachers. Thank you for the opportunity to ask. In one of the lessons you gave, we said that we have an opportunity to come closer and to come to the ten. And within the ten, we find the Creator, Divinity, and that's where we can find and meet Him. And He appears through the friends, and therefore it's a great opportunity to come into the King's Palace, the Creator. Is it true? Is it correct to understand correctly?
1: Yes, that's correct, but it's not that the Creator is in the ten, in every ten, but when we build conditions for Him to appear according to that law of equivalence of form, then He can appear. It's not that if I were to divide you tomorrow to tens, the Creator would appear there. No, it's just going to be an opportunity where you will be able to create such conditions, and the moment you can withstand such conditions, then He'll be able to reveal. But the fact that you are already in that study group, it's the closest thing that can happen to a person in all of tens, if not hundreds of years of development. Because without that, there's no chance. If a person is kind of wandering in the world, it's like humanity. Electricity was there for millions of years. It was there, and humanity didn't know how you can build a device that could have electricity appear in it, and certainly how to use this force. Of course, once we know how to manufacture, generate electricity, then we could also use it for good or for bad. So here in the wisdom of Kabbalah, you won't be given the ability to create the Kli until the Creator is certain that you will use this force for the betterment of mankind or for a person himself. If a person thinks, oh, we're 10 egoists and each of us wants to now reveal the Creator in order to later, I don't know, control the world and do all kinds of things, maybe do magic, make money, so there's no chance that the Creator will give it to us to do this. And here, the Creator's test is very meticulous. You can't lie to Him. So when it will happen, it will happen. It is with certainty that He wants to be revealed. We just need to know one thing, that it is for sure that He wants to be revealed more than we want to reveal Him. That's at least what is written. That's those who have revealed it mentioned it this way.
0: Thank you for the question, Fran. We continue and we want to watch clip number 9, where Rav Dr. Michael Eichmann presents a way to build an internal criticism and not external. And towards what? Let's watch it.
1: My system of critique is how, through the wisdom of Kabbalah, I bring myself to a state in relatively neutral, where one needs to be an expert, like an extra point where I can observe myself and say whether I'm okay or not okay at any given moment. And okay or not, I define according to the exalted measure that I define for myself. Not everyone can do this. Each needs to do so for themselves. And this principle is called love of others. the pure, whole love of others. Because the wisdom of Kabbalah and the Torah demands this of us. Love your friend as yourself is the great rule in the Torah.
0: So how do you criticize yourself? You define yourself as a goal to come to love the other. And how do you, in your neutral state, define yourself whether was I all right with my action or not?
1: If so, my entire life, besides what I have to do for my family, because I'm a family man, besides that, everything else is aimed, defined, only in order to acquire this neutral state from which I will know what state I'm in relation to that principle that the Torah, the wisdom of Kabbalah, demands of us. Love your friend as yourself, and that's it. Because from that we reach love your God.
0: Why do you mean by a neutral state?
1: Neutral meaning that by the implementation of the wisdom of Kabbalah, I come to a state in which I'm under the influence of this reforming light. As it's written, I've created the evil inclination. I've created the Torah as a spice. What is the special spice for the evil inclination? Because it has the reforming light in it. And by studying the Torah correctly, we awaken the reforming light upon a person to whoever studies correctly, and then one begins to be neutral, and you know that the Creator is good and evil. And then between these two sides, on one hand, my evil inclination that was created this way in me, and on the other hand, the good inclination that the reforming light does to me, I am between these two forces, positive and negative. And between them, I can define what is good and what is bad, not according to what I think, but according to these two forces which operate on me. And then I here am not as an expert, but I bring myself to a state in which the upper system, the system of nature, is upon me the nature. It does the critique, it does the scrutiny, and the correction.
0: So we see that gradually Rav is teaching us how we do not identify with our ego, but look at it on the side, and we can only do it through the point in the heart, and only when we are in an environment that encourages us, gives us the strength to deal with that. We want to advance to the next principle, principle number 8. We talked about principle 7, which was very important. We want to talk about principle number 8. We will come back to your questions later on. We see them and we'll continue. The 8th principle.
1: Yes, so the 8th principle says that when we are already in a group, in this interaction and trying to make connections with one another, there are all kinds of limitations to what we discuss and what we don't discuss. And from experience, we know there are topics that to begin with are not worthwhile to talk about. Usually in those study groups, just like in any other group, we talk only about the study itself, about the goal itself, and not about anything else that could separate between us. For example, we try not to talk about religion, about nationality, about politics, because these are things that separate. Well, men, maybe it's best not to talk about soccer right now. Who knows? There's the World Cup right now. Who knows if each one is a fan of a different team. So these are very important things because they also bring frivolity. And look at what Rabash writes about frivolity. Hence, it is good that there will be equality among the friends who unite, so one can be annulled before the other. And there should be careful watch in the society, disallowing frivolity, since frivolity ruins everything. Frivolity in the wisdom of Kabbalah speaks of

0: anything that has nothing to do with the goal. Of course, you can talk about politics, you can talk about anything you want with other people. That's true. But we are building this group only with the goal to reveal the Creator and only in order to create a connection between us. Hence, anything that can divert our reason from that goal, or to the contrary, anything that we can talk about besides the goal and that we can connect to the goal, but there's simply no need in advance to enter into topics that we emotionally are connected to, and there's a high chance that this can divert us, and from this we will reach separation, which is the worst possible thing.
1: Maybe just to add, let's be reminded anew, the first article we read, Rabash said something very simple. We have gathered here to give a foundation to building a society for all those who want to follow and the method and way of Baal HaSulam, which is the way of rising degrees of man, not to stay as a beast. That's what we've gathered for. Certainly, you belong or you participate in all sorts of other groups, from parents in school to your workplace, hobbies, and so forth. That's fine. These are groups that all try to encourage an egoistic goal. It's not good, it's not bad. It's simply not related to what we're talking about, which is a very critical point. It has nothing to do with the spiritual path. Now, let's put it to the side. Here, we want to build a nature reserve, a science lab, a protected place, a box, a greenhouse. When I come to it, I only want to hear about the spiritual goal. I don't need this group for other purposes. For that, I've got other friends, and that's fine. That's my business. Here gather people that want to discover spirituality according to the way and method of Baal HaSulam, or Bash, or Rav, and so forth. You don't want to. You don't have to gather. But I came here in order to reach that. Therefore, here I want a sterile environment. What does it mean, sterile? It means that it will help me and will constantly advance me towards the spiritual path. It is okay that we might have all sorts of thoughts and opinions which are different on how to do it. That's fine. But the goal is one, to reveal the Creator and the connection between us. As Franz said before, within the 10, in the connection that we will create between us, we want to reveal the Creator. And therefore, we use only the sources, the authentic Kabbalah sources. And for us, it's Rashbi, the Ari, Baal HaSulam, Rabash, and Rav's, Dr. Michael Eitman's words. These are sources. I want other sources. Beautiful. There's other groups, there's other sources. Go there. We go only according to the sources we studied from our Rav Dr. Michael Eitman. Not because this is how it is, because this is what we studied. And here we will deal with topics that are related to spiritual advancement. If I want to talk about sports or politician or the stock exchange market, then that's fine. It supplies my egoistic desires, or it's a necessity for me, each one with his calculations. That is something that I'll do in a different group, not for that. We've established this group. This group was established in order to advance spiritually according to the path of Baal HaSulam. Therefore, anything that is not that, we define it as frivolity. It's very simple. everything we haven't seen in the sources, we didn't hear from the Rav, the teachers, the instructors, which is part of our spiritual advancement, for our concern, it's not related. It's not that it's not good. It's not related to the spiritual advancement. We will talk about it in different times, different groups, in different interactions, and so forth. And this is called frivolity, which is a very substantial point, because that too is our natural inclination. To think that that's related to, we'll bring more topics, we'll talk about other things, because we have a need for it. But it's not advancing us spiritually. Remember, a 10 needs to create the optimal conditions for the friends in the 10 to advance towards spirituality. That's what I came for. I didn't come here to hear about other things. Therefore, I want to be focused. I want to advance. I don't want to waste my time. I want to reach spiritual attainment. Let's watch clip number 10, where Rav explains a little bit about frivolity. Niv, what is frivolity?
0: Frivolity is where it's a very broad subject. It's from the state where I just annul myself to a state in which I replace a more beneficial engagement than one that is less, but maybe more comfortable, more easier, etc. Frivolity can be from the fact that I'm engaged with something that is contradicted to the path, up to nonsense, and to even somewhat when I allow myself some so-called freedom in thought and in scrutinizing my desire. Yes.
1: A student is asking, I can receive pride from acting, and it'll get me stuck only on that. And what will help me come out of the acting into a true feeling?
0: Only if we're acting in order to acquire the tendency from the group such that I will be fully burning and aimed correctly towards the revelation of the Creator, the quality bestowed on me, the force of unity in me, then only then I will feel myself organized in the work. Now, where does frivolity come from? What is a heavy head where a person constantly judges himself, scrutinizes, engages in scrutinies? That's a full, heavy head. Frivolity comes from having a light head, is where he frees his mind from engaging in the right things, and all kinds of nonsense enters instead, meaning alien thoughts. They could be just light ones about something that's nothing opposite to the Creator, but kind of allows to oneself to fill his head with air, with the air of the world.
1: Allows himself to fill his head with the air of the world. We want to fill our heads and our hearts with spiritual air. Tommy, what does our friends say?
0: We have a question from Kinga from Hungary. If I give a gift in a way that everyone needs to know about it, is that not considered kind of cultivating one's ego?
2: Michael,
0: no. First of all, you intend to give the gift so that everyone will see an example. Will your ego inflate from that? First of all, yes, it's possible. But it's a good inflation. And because to begin with, you're giving it not so that your ego will increase. It could be also, but to begin with, you're giving the gift in order to be an example to others. You're giving the gift to connect more with that friend. Then to begin with, you're inviting upon yourself that light through this action. Hence, this action is seemingly Okay.
1: I would ask, because it's very important what you're asking. Yes, we do egoistic actions, egoistic out in the open, that brings us closer to the goal, out of, from not for her sake, lo lishma, it will come to for her sake, to lishma. We begin with actions that are lo lishma. Let's say, give an example, the friends in Hungary gathered, I gave him a unique cake. I brought them a unique Hungarian cake. There is something, doesn't matter, I made a unique cake for the friends and brought it. Why? Because I want that through this cake I will express my love to the friends. I want to show them that I love them. So I've done an action and everybody's telling me what a delicious cake. So of course I enjoy in an egoistic manner, but why did I do the cake for? I didn't do it for strangers. I done it for people who are in my turn, that through this action I want to express my love. So of course it's an action that advances us to the goal. Don't be confused. We're doing egoistic actions to come from not for a sake to a sake, meaning not from our physical actions we come to spiritual actions.
0: A question from Juan Jose is asking whether equality in the group is done through equivalence of form. Equality is done through equivalence of form. Equality is done by efforts that we want to build a kli. And you can build a kli when everyone is equal. Equivalence of form is already where I resemble myself, meaning why do I want to be equal? That's already the intention. With this intention, it brings us to the revelation of the Creator. Meaning we're not doing things just like that, this equality, because it's a huge effort. First to understand what this equality is, and then to balance the ego in such a way that it will want to behave in an equal manner. And I do all of this with the intention that we want to reveal the Creator.
1: We have a question from the friend in the Israeli group. She wants to thank you for the instructors. She feels much appreciation for all the effort that you put in. And she's asking, how can we quicker come to a state of a common state of the whole ten and not an individual perception of each and everyone of you? There is no button that you press and that happens. It's a process. You need to invest. Investment is very important, to invest in the ten, to invest in the study group, to make the efforts, and the light that reforms acts. It works on us, even in a way that we seem as, it seems to us as if we understand, but mostly in a way that we don't understand. It works on us in a way that we don't know exactly to interpret how it does so. But it does. You'll see how you gradually change. And the more you put yourself into the environment, the more the chances are that it will happen quicker.
0: A question from Congo, whether the aspiration to spirituality is a group responsibility or personal. Michael, it's both. I need to also say that I'm responsible for the group and for the my advancement on one hand. On the other hand, I need to understand that everything that the environment influences me, and I can't develop such a longing for the Creator to begin with. The Creator created reality in such a way that a person needs the environment. He can't develop such a deficiency even with small things. Look, for example, I can't really want to eat. When I sit down at the meal with others, I have more of an appetite. I always eat more. Even with such things that are very simple, the social desires, let's put it this way, I can never develop like a yearning for money or for control unless there's a society around me that helps with this. Here, towards the Creator, it's in an absolute way. I will never be able to develop a sufficient longing for the Creator if there's not other people around me, at least two, at least me and one more. That's the minimum. But of course, that's not enough. It's best if there will be 10. It's best if there will be 8 billion, all of humanity, of course. That's the power of the connection.
1: From Bulgaria is asking, as a beginner, I feel a great desire to bestow to the group, but I have no experience and knowledge, and I don't know exactly what to give. What does it mean to give to the group when there is only a strong desire within me? Of you. Meli, it's very exciting to hear your desire, your heart that wants to invest and bestow. It's a blessed thing. You have a lot to give. You have a yearning towards the goal. This is the most precious thing for a person who is advancing on the spiritual path. Our teacher tells that his teacher, Rabash, used to say, where is the pharmacy in which you can buy a deficiency, yearning to the goal? It's a very precious thing. There's not a lot of it. Therefore, the fact that you have such a yearning, you can come and share it with the friends when you have the group. And you say that you don't have the knowledge. But that's why we study here. We sit comfortably, a lot of people gradually and patiently, in order for you to come to a state where you have a 10 or a group, and you can express your yearning, your great desire. We have a very great group of students who study the Wisdom of Kabbalah in Bulgari with a lot of experience, and I'm sure that you will find in them a partner. Remember, the 29 to the 30, remember, we have a Congress. You too are obligated. Don't escape the commitment. We come together to meet the friends, the more veteran friends, with the new friends. We come to meet the veteran friends. So you have till October to prepare yourself with meeting the Bulgarian more veteran friends. And so we do in France, in Spain, in Germany, in Slovenia. It doesn't matter. Wherever there is a group, we will all build together the spiritual vessel, but we have a small addition. In less than a month, let's see our slide. In less than a month, we come to visit you in Lithuania and in Czech Republic. Now it's official. Both in Lithuania and in Czech Republic, between the 14th to the 16th of August, we will come, Michael and I next to him, and we will come to meet you, to answer your questions, to talk to you, to get to know you. So anyone in the area, and Europe, to be honest, not such a great place. You can come, you can get from place to place, you can travel the European Union, it's easy. Anyone in the area, you will receive the details. We invite you gladly to come and join us. There will be lessons and talks and meetings and meals and songs and all sorts of interesting things. So it's really recommended to come.
0: It's altogether exciting to see the friends that we only see on the screens. So register in advance, and we will see you next week. Have a great week.
1: Goodbye.

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1: Hello friends. In commemoration of the Ari, we will read letter 39 of Kabbalist Yehuda Ashlag, Bala Sulam. We'll read the letter together in the 10. It is a 22-minute read. Letter 39, June 17, 1927, London. To the famous Hasid, may his candle burn. Regards to you, I must inform you that I just received a very distressing letter about my sacred pamphlet being handed over to external ones to abuse it as they please. Now you will understand my stern warning to keep a secret. And why I have not sent the pamphlets until now. This is what I feared, so I wanted to first send the pamphlets to the Maran and to the Rav. Indeed, that which I dreaded came to me, and the hands of illiterate have betrayed me, doing what I did not order. After my stern warning not to disclose my secret to any person, whoever he may be. And now they have defamed me in the eyes of the generation and have failed me on the path of my exalted work to bring contentment to my Maker. Who can forgive them this? Heaven will testify to my labor in all my strength to extend His holiness to that generation. And yet the Sitra Achra, the other side, always finds her people, doers of her missions, setting obstacles before me wherever I turn to benefit others. Thus far are my words. Those who are with us are more than those who are with them. And the Creator does not deny my reward. Bit by bit I am paving the way, at times less, at times more, but always with profit, reward, until I am rewarded with taking down all the enemies of the Creator with the help of His great and terrible name. As for you, do not fear the fear of fools, those who slander. My little finger is bigger than their waist. So the Creator desired, and so He made me. And who will tell Him what to do and what to work? The merit of my law is greater than the merit of their fathers. Similarly, the contemporaries of Prophet Amos defamed him and said that the Creator had no one on whom to instill His Shekhinah but that stutterer, as it is written in the Psikta, a Midrash. However, it is written, a truthful lip shall be established forever, and a lying tongue is only momentary. For in the end, the truthful people are the winners. Amos remains alive and existing forever. And who has heard or knows what has happened to his adversaries? So it is here. The sayers can harm only their own kind. So it follows that the storm swirls on the head of the wicked. The truth lives on and does not weaken by all the lies. Instead, it grows even stronger by them, like a sown field that is strengthened by the manure and dung that are thrown in. With the Creator's will, the blessing of the field increases and multiplies by them. I still do not feel the harm that will come to me through them concerning the dissemination of my teaching. So I do not know how to calculate a way to instill light and save it from their evil. And yet, it is certain that if I feel any harm, I will take my revenge against them, as is the law of Torah, and I will contend forcefully with them. I will do all that is within the power of my hand to do, as it is the Creator I fear, and no other force but Him. As a rule, you should know that it is not for my own need or my own glory that I composed the book. Rather, it is only for His sake. For I noticed great confusions in the writings of the Ari, because the Ari did not write or arrange them by himself in the full depth of this sublime wisdom. When Rav Chaim Vital heard and wrote the words, he was still not in the degrees of wholeness necessary for attaining those words at their root. He was young then, 30 years old, when studying with the Ari, as it is written in Gate to Reincarnations. It writes, now in the year He Shin Lamed Aleph, 1571, and I am 29. Then, on Passover, he was already serving the Ari, and the Rav, the Ari, fell ill on Friday, July 21, 1572. The next Tuesday, on the 5th of Av, July 25, 1572, he passed away. We therefore find that at the time of his demise, he, Chaim Vital, was only 30, and the Ari lived 38 years, as it is known. And he wrote some more there, that at the time of his passing, Rav Chaim Vital was not by his side, but by the Ari's side. These are his words verbatim. Rav Yitzchak HaKohen told me that at the time of my teacher's passing, when I came out of his room, he, Rav Yitzchak HaKohen, entered and cried before him, saying, is this the hope that we all hoped in your life? To see great good, Torah, and wisdom in the world? He replied to him, if I found even one complete righteous among you, I would not be taken away prematurely. While saying it, he asked about me, about Rav Chaim Vital. He said, where did Chaim go? Has he left me at such a time? He was very saddened. He understood from his words that he had some secret to pass on to me. So he, Rav Yitzchak HaKohen, said to him, what shall we do from now on? He, the Ari, replied, tell the friends in my name that from this day on they are not to engage at all in this wisdom that I taught, for they did not understand it properly. Only Rav Chaim Vital shall engage in it, alone, in a whisper, and in hiding. He, Rav Yitzchak HaKohen, said, but is there no hope at all? He said, if you merit, I will come to you and teach you. He replied to him, how will you come and teach us if you are now departing from this world? He replied, you have no knowledge of the concealed, of how my coming to you will be. And he promptly passed away. I have elaborated in copying the words of Rav Chaim Vital's book, Gate to Reincarnation. So you would see that the Ari forbade Rav Chaim Vital to teach what he had learned to others, because at the time he did not sufficiently understand what he had learned from the Ari. This is why he would not even arrange the writings he had heard from his teacher. And his successors arranged them, the third generation, Rav Yaakov Tzemach, Rav Meir HaKohen Paprash, and Rav Shmuel Vital. Each of those compilers did not have the complete writings of the Ari, because 600 pages from the writings were stolen while Rav Chaim Vital was alive. Out of those, Rav Yaakov Tzemach compiled the majority of Tree of Life, as well as some other compositions. Rav Chaim Vital ordered another part to be buried along with him in the grave, and so they did. He left a third part as inheritance to his son, Rav Shmuel Vital, from which the famous eight gates were compiled. After a long time, Rav Yaakov Tzemach assembled a large group of students who dug the third portion out of the grave. From them, the first and next editions of Tree of Life were composed, as well as Olat Tamid and other compositions.
2: You therefore see that each time the compiler had only a third of all the writings, which together make up one entity and one structure. And I wish it were enough. But since they had only a small portion of the writings, they did not understand the depth of the wisdom at that time, and they terribly confused the matters by not understanding how to arrange them. Know for certain that since the time of the Ari to this day, there has not been anyone who understood the method of the Ari to the fullest, as it was easier to attain a mind twice as great and twice as holy than the Ari's than to understand his method, in which many hands fiddled, from the one who first heard and wrote them through the last compilers, while they still did not attain the matters as they are in their upper root. Thus, each inverted and confused the matters. And now, by the Creator's will, I have been rewarded with a conception, or impregnation, of the soul of the Ari, not because of my good deeds, but by a higher will. It is beyond me, too, why I have been chosen for this wonderful soul, with which no one has been granted since his passing until today. I cannot elaborate on this matter, as it is not my way to discuss the concealed. But I did find it my duty to ease your mind before a flow of great water from servants that burst out at their master and expel from their water mire and dirt, to fall under the work that their animate soul has worked, since they still did not completely understand how to separate it from the spiritual soul. You should know that one must not fear such forces, which spring forth only to wash away all holiness, God forbid, and the Creator saves us from them. And I think you will believe me, as it has never been my way to fabricate, exaggerate, or pursue respect and gain a name among the fools, which until today I have tolerated and had no desire to even fight with them.
0: Oh,
2: and to reinforce you so that you will not be confused by their armies of the Sitra Acha, the other side, I will give you a clear sign that we received from the Ari by which to know who is a true righteous and who is not truly righteous, but is worthy of being righteous, for which we should be, he should be treated respectfully too. Do you believe that we should cast lots, or flip a coin about it, to know who is serving the Creator and who is not? For after all, the signs and the tokens do not determine in this matter, as it is known among the Hasidim. So it is a lot that we need. God forbid. Rather, know that Rav Chaim Vital asked the Ari that question, and it is explained in the book Gate of the Holy Spirit, the seventh of the eight gates by the Ari, page 1. Here are his words, word for word. Quote, "The sign that my teacher gave me was to see if all his words come true, or if all his words are for the Creator, and he will not be wrong in even one of his words." Relating to a letter that he learns from his friend that he needs, etc., as it is known to those who know the wisdom of the hidden. He should also know the secrets of Torah and how to explain them. And then we can definitely believe in him. End quote. And Rav Chaim Vital ends with this sign, and these are his words, verbatim. Quote, "According to his words, we can know and recognize his greatness and merit to the extent of his knowledge." End quote. The explanation is as previously written, that when a person is righteous and a chassid, engages in Torah and prays intently, angels and holy spirits are created from him. This is the meaning of one who performs one commandment has acquired for himself one advocate. The follies that come out of his mouth become a chariot to the souls of the first righteous ones to go down to teach Torah to that man, and so on. He also says that if the commandments are incomplete, incomplete angels and spirits are made of them, which are called tellers. It is about that he gave the above-mentioned sign, that if the Torah and commandments are complete, he is rewarded with complete attainment and knows how to explain all the secrets of the Torah. And if he is lacking in it, meaning knows how to explain only some of them, his works are certainly incomplete. Indeed, all those who can be my adversaries, it is because they do not even understand my words. So how can they be deemed complete righteous? Thus, I have given you a clear sign. I have already written to you that my book needs no endorsements, because I did not add even a single word to the words of the Ari. And I have also given references to every single concept, showing their place in the writings of the Ari. And the Ari does not need the endorsement of our contemporaries. I did this deliberately, seeing the ways of the Sitra Acha, the other side, against me in advance. My own work and additions in all those two commentaries are hardly recognizable. Thus, how will they hold out the campaign against this notebook? If they do have complaints about my teaching, and I am more proficient in the writings of the Ari than they are, then this is not an argument. They should not have spent their time on vanities. They had time to study the words of the Ari. And since they folded their hands idly, now they will eat their own flesh. My regards to you and to and name submitted. Tell him that all

0: that you will let me know your thoughts about this letter and more of what is happening among them in great detail and elaborately, for I need to know all the details in order to maintain the shield. For the work of the Creator is no small matter.
1: Yehuda.
0: We'll now continue to the recorded lesson from the 16th of October 2005.
2: We are reading in the book Pri Chacham, Letters, page 118. June 17, 1927, London. To the famous Chassid, may his candle burn. Regards to you. I must inform you that I just received a very distressing letter about my sacred pamphlet being handed over to external ones to abuse it as they please. Now you will understand my stern warning to keep a secret and why I have not sent the pamphlets until now. This is what I feared. So I wanted to first send the pamphlets to the Maran and to the Rav. Indeed, that which I dreaded came to me, and the hands of illiterate have betrayed me, doing what I did not order, after my stern warning not to disclose my secret to any person, whoever he may be. And now they have defamed me in the eyes of the generation, and have failed me on the path of my exalted work to bring contentment to my Maker. Who can forgive them this? Heaven will testify to my labor in all my strength to extend His holiness to that generation.
0: We must understand that Baal Sulam had many opponents, haters. Today as well we hear of them, but now, this generation is engaged in something different altogether. You don't have the same Torah, the same Orthodox public that existed then. There isn't the same strictness towards the wisdom of Kabbalah, and also the Kabbalah of the Ramak and the Ari. They also had some division between them, and also it's to the extent that the sages of Jerusalem, if they understood or didn't understood what Baal Sulam is doing, they greatly resisted what he was doing and what he was writing and how he's interpreting the writings, the words of the Ari. And he truly feared all that. He feared that they might shut his path towards the dissemination of the book and the dissemination of his words.
2: And yet, the Sitra Achra, the other side, always finds her people, doers of her missions, setting obstacles before me wherever I turn to benefit others. Thus far are my words. Those who are with us are more than those who are with them, and the Creator does not deny my reward. Bit by bit, I am paving the way, at times less, at times more, but always with profit, with reward, until I am rewarded with taking down all the enemies of the Creator with the help of His great and terrible name. As for you, do not fear the fear of fools, those who slander. My little finger is bigger than their waist. So the Creator desired, and so He made me. And who will tell Him what to do and what to work? The merit of my law is greater than the merit of their fathers. Similarly, the contemporaries of Prophet Amos defamed Him and said that the Creator had no one on whom to instill His Shekhinah but that stutterer, as it is written in the Psikta, a Midrash.
0: We see that it's almost never that in a certain generation the greatest of

0: The generation were never respected or understood by their contemporaries. There's no prophet in one's hometown. And so it's known that a person grows where he is, and you think that it's the same person because the inanimate is inanimate, it doesn't grow. So how can one age 20, one age 20 is the same as he's at 60, 70. What more does he know? A few more pages of the Gemara. So you don't understand how to become a spiritual person and to rise above the ground. And so one cannot be a prophet in his hometown. It's written, and certainly the usual people, regular people, inanimate of holiness, they engage in their commandments day to day. And this is their liveliness, their spirit. They don't understand the other ways there are to live. This lifestyle of theirs doesn't allow them to think differently about how someone suddenly grows. But it's the same person towards him that people know. And Kabbalists, you can't understand them because they're simple, simpler than others. As much as I got to know them, they didn't ascribe any importance to themselves. And how would they? Because if one checks himself against the Creator, then he always finds himself to be inferior, weak. Who is he? What is he? As it is written, the humility of the Lord was felt by Moses and was not felt by anyone of his generation. He was the most humble of all people. And so, in the eyes of the people who see a person who doesn't appear as though important, with his belly full of shas and poskim, all matters of secrets that he disseminates among the public, or performing wonders before everyone. Of course, the audience judges him, the public judges him according to each one who judges others is judging his own flaws, seeing his own flaws. And that's how it appeared. It was the same with the Ari, also with Rabbi Shimon, and also with Baal HaSulam, and with Ramchal. Many people, each and every one of them. The Creator actually, by that, he protects his unique, beloved people so they don't mix with the public and protect themselves, keep themselves. And so they can advance alone without any influence from the external group of those orthodox religious people. As Baal HaSulam says often, and here Rabash explains to us in his letter that people, as close as they get to the internality of the Torah, seemingly, then you need to stay away from them more and more, to the extent that they are within, so as not to gain from them all their corruptions they have in the understanding of the path, to remain clean, pure. So however it may be, no one is safe from criticism. And there was a lot of criticism against Baal HaSulam. There were rough periods, very rough.
1: However, it is written, a truthful lip shall be established forever, and a lying tongue is only momentary. For in the end, the truthful people are the winners. Amos remains alive and existing forever. And who has heard or knows what had happened to his adversaries? So it is here. The sayers can harm only their own kind. So it follows that the storm swirls on the head of the wicked, the truth lives on, and does not weaken by all the lies. Instead, it grows even stronger by them, like a sown field that is strengthened by the manure and dung that are thrown in. With the Creator's will, the blessing of the field increases and multiplies by them. I still do not feel the harm that will come to me through them concerning the dissemination of my teaching. So I do not know how to calculate a way to instill light and save it from their evil. And yet, it is certain that if I feel any harm, I will take my revenge against them, as is the law of Torah, and I will contend forcefully with them. I will do all that is within the power of my hand to do, as it is the Creator I fear, and there is no other force but Him.
0: Meaning, whatever the case may be, he's not going to take them into account, but continue on his path, whatever it may be. And we can't really evaluate these efforts, because a person living inside the ghetto in Jerusalem who has nowhere to run to, it's a very small world, his world especially, it was a few streets in the city, no more. And also, according to his lifestyle, according to relatives and family, according to the education that he has to maintain externally, there's nothing he can do. He's in the same place with his detractors, and nonetheless, he has to continue going. It's related to the holidays, going to the synagogue every day, various get-togethers, weddings, and such like, meaning everything that has to do with social life, where he must partake in it, although he feels how people relate to him in a special way. They see him as different to others, negatively so. For years, I had to go with Rabash to weddings, and sometimes a few weddings a week, twice, three times a week, I had to go to weddings with him. I hated it intensely. It was very difficult for me. And I also saw how much he suffers from this, where he had to sit there in the VIP table, let's talk to them about all sorts of things on their level. All the news, everything going on in the religious Orthodox society, things which are to him, on his degree, are meaningless, empty, and how difficult it was for him. He used to come very tired after all that, all those meetings. He came home very tired, very late. And then after 2 or 3 hours, he had to get up and start the lesson. It was a difficult life, and Kabbalists also had to partake in public life for various reasons. Each one in his time for this or that reason, Baal Shem Tov as well, all of them, in order to draw people to them, to show the people that he exists, maybe to interest something in the public, to remind him that you also have these things that exist and so on. They, to some extent, they had to participate in social life. Yes.
1: As a rule, you should know that it is not for my own need or my own glory that I composed the book. Rather, it is only for his sake. For I noticed great confusions in the writings of the Ari, because the Ari did not write or arrange them by himself in the full depth of this sublime wisdom. When Rav Chaim Vital heard and wrote the words, he was still not in the degrees of wholeness necessary for attaining those words at their root. He was young then, 30 years old, when studying with the Ari. As it is written in Gate to Reincarnations, it writes, now, in the year Heishin Lamed Aleph, 1571, and I am 29, then on Passover he was already serving the Ari. And the Rav, the Ari, fell ill on Friday, July 21, 1572. The next Tuesday, on the 5th of Av, July 25, 1572, he passed away. You therefore find that at the time of his demise, he, Chaim Vital, was only 30. and the Ari lived 38 years, as it is known. And he wrote some more there, that at the time of his passing, Rav Chaim Vital was not by his side, by the Ari's side. These are his words verbatim. Rav Itzhak HaKohen told me that at the time of my teacher's passing, when I came out of his room, he, Rav Itzhak HaKohen, entered and cried before him, saying, "Is this the hope that we all hoped in your life, to see great good, Torah, and wisdom in the world?" He replied to him, "If I found even one complete righteous among you, I would not be taken away prematurely." While saying it, he asked about me, about Rav Chaim Vital. He said, "Where did Chaim go? Has he left me at such a time?" He was very saddened. He understood from his words that he had some secret to pass on to me. So he, Rav Itzhak HaKohen, said to him, "What shall we do from now on?" He, the Ari, replied, "Tell the friends in my name that from this day on they are not to engage at all in this wisdom that I taught, for they did not understand it properly. Only Rav Chaim Vital shall engage in it alone, in a whisper, and in hiding." He, Rav Itzhak HaKohen, said, "But is there no hope at all?" He said, "If you merit, I will come to you and teach you." He replied to him, "How will you come and teach us if you are now departing from this world?" He replied, "You have no knowledge of the concealed, of how my coming to you will be." And he promptly passed away.
0: Meaning, well, we have many stories of this, of the Ari, how much he labored to turn them into a group, inviting them all to go to Jerusalem on the eve of the Shabbat, on Friday. He said that this is a special time where you can rise to Jerusalem to take a leap on the path of breakthrough and to bring about the end of correction, and how they returned to him with various excuses, that the children are sick, the wife doesn't allow it, and so on. Such hindrances, which special obstructions that they received from the heavens also that they had. But what we see here is that one who didn't receive the right message from the teacher should not engage in it without a teacher at all, because then he will follow his mistakes, his errors, his own reasoning, and then he will only prevent himself from it, and the upper providence may bring him to a different place at a different time, maybe a different incarnation, but not, at least not to create for himself more mistakes and deviations on the path, become confused, and maybe also drag others into that. And here the Ari tells him in a very harsh, very strict way, don't engage at all. What does it mean, don't engage at all in the wisdom of Kabbalah? We're talking about students who devoted themselves, their souls to it, but they didn't get to understand it yet. It doesn't matter. So he commanded that only Rav Chaim Vital will engage in the wisdom of Kabbalah under concealment, in whispers, and the rest not at all. And if not at all, then later he says, but if you will merit it, I will come and teach you. What is that about? It doesn't, by our reasoning, we can't understand it. A person shouldn't engage in it by his teacher's command, leave the wisdom of Kabbalah, not engage in it, then how will he merit it later? He will. You need to do what the Rav says, and that's it. It'll all work itself out. Not for nothing, he said. If you merit it, what does it mean? You'll merit it, you'll be rewarded. Do what I'm telling you, no more. And you'll see how through that, if you succeed, I will come to you and bless you. Well, Unfortunately, it didn't pan out for them. But only Chaim Vital, and with the assistance of a few, his son, and over several generations, he arranged the writings of the Ari, and that's what we have for today. And then Baal Sulam interpreted them, clarified them, and these are the texts by which we can advance towards holiness. Any questions about this? No? Continue.
1: I have elaborated in copying the words of Rav Chaim Vital's book, Gate to Reincarnation, so you would see that the Ari forbade Rav Chaim Vital to teach what he had learned to others, because at the time he did not sufficiently understand what he had heard from the Ari. This is why he would not even arrange the writings he had heard from his teacher. And his successors arranged them, the third generation, Rav Yaakov Tzemach, Rav Meir HaKohen Paprash, and Rav Shmuel Vital. Each of those compilers did not have the complete writings of the Ari because 600 pages from the writings were stolen while Rav Chaim Vital was alive. Out of those, Rav Yaakov Tzemach compiled the majority of Tree of Life, as well as some other compositions. Rav Chaim Vital ordered another part to be buried along with him in the grave, and so they did. He left a third part as inheritance to his son, Rav Shmuel Vital, from which the famous eight gates were compiled. After a long time, Rav Yaakov Tzemach assembled a large group of students who dug the third portion out of the grave. From them, the first and next editions of Tree of Life were composed, as well as Olat Tamid and other compositions.
0: Meaning only after Shmuel Vital, meaning this is the third generation since the Ari, when they had all the writings, then they compiled them the right way.
1: You therefore see that each time the compiler had only a third of all the writings, which together make up one entity and one structure. I wish it were enough, but since they had only a small portion of the writings, they did not understand the depth of the wisdom at that time, and they terribly confused the matters by not understanding how to arrange them.
0: And that is what pushed Baal Sulam to order things correctly in his test study of the Ten Sefirot, to take the main writings of the Ari, to organize them correctly according to the development by cause and consequence from above downwards, and to write about this, to write a clear interpretation so that we can later have a key to all the writings of the Ari if we want it.
1: Know for certain that since the time of the Ari to this day, there has not been anyone who understood the method of the Ari to the fullest, as it was easier to attain a mind twice as great and twice as holy than the Ari's than to understand his method in which many hands fiddled, from the one who first heard and wrote them through the last compilers, while they still did not attain the matters as they are in their upper root. Thus, each inverted and confused the masses.
0: The thing is, what he says is they had great minds, phenomenal memories, tremendous, but they did not understand the wisdom itself, the depth of it. They remembered by heart what's written where, all things, but they connected these things, related them, connecting them together only by memory, according to, well, superficial understanding, not according to the deep connection that exists, the spiritual connection that exists between the texts. And so they confused it, and they damaged the wisdom greatly on the one hand. On the other hand, they still preserved the writings, so that later one of attainment, not intelligence, not a great memory, but one of attainment, could come and compile these texts according to the spirit in them.
1: And now, by the Creator's will, I have been rewarded with a conception or an impregnation of the soul of the Ari, not because of my good deeds, but by a higher will. It is beyond me, too, why I have been chosen for this wonderful soul, with which no one has been granted since his passing until today. I cannot elaborate on this matter, as it is not my way to discuss the concealed. But I did find it my duty to ease your mind, because before a flow of great water from servants that burst out at their master and expel from their water mire and dirt, to fall under the work that their animate spiritual soul has worked, since they still did not completely understand how to separate it from the spiritual soul. You should know that one must not fear such forces which spring forth only to wash away all holiness, and the Creator saves us from them. Rav, meaning he has no choice, but he needs to state openly that he was the reincarnation of the Ari. Bala Sulam was the reincarnation of the Ari. We do not hide this. Anyone is free to say whatever they wish. What a person says merely testifies to the extent that he understands these matters. It is even written on the synagogue, Ari Ashlag Synagogue. We indeed hold that this is the same soul that came through Abraham, Moses, Rashbi, the Ari, and Baal HaSulam. It is the same soul that returns into this world time after time, each time corresponding to new degrees of coarseness of Aviyut and to a new stage in the overall development of humanity. And it comes in order to advance and to improve the wisdom of Kabbalah and bring it to a level appropriate for that particular generation. As Bala Sulam himself writes, the Ari marks the beginning of the Messiah's method.
0: And I think you will believe me, as it has never been my way to fabricate, exaggerate, or pursue respect and gain a name among the fools, which until today I have tolerated and had no desire to even fight with them. To reinforce you, so that you will not be confused by their armies of the Sidra Acha, the other side, I will give you a clear sign that we received from the Ari, by which to know who is a true righteous and who is not truly righteous, but is worthy of being righteous, for which he should be treated respectfully too. Do you believe that we should cast lots, flip coins about it, to know who is serving the Creator and who is not? After all, the signs and the tokens do not determine in this matter, as it is known in the, as it is known among the Hasidim, and so it is a lot that we need, God forbid.
1: There are 2 points here. First, in the passage, I think you'll believe me, Bala Sulam is saying that a person should not be impressed by what comes from society. It doesn't matter, because society understands nothing about these matters. There are no people in society who possess any spiritual attainment and can truly understand or evaluate them. Even those who engage in Kabbalah generally do so only superficially. They haven't really reached the spiritual degrees where one could show them, here's where I am and here's where you are, and thereby calm a person's spirit through mutual understanding and connection. And as for the rest of the public, they generally like anything except what comes close to erasing or annulling what they already have. Everyone says, my Rebbe, while everyone else is regarded as though they do not belong or have any value. So we should understand this public, whether secular or religious, in the same way. Anyone who has not attained spirituality, by the very nature of the uncorrected human being, so they will inevitably relate to these things in this manner. And we simply have to wait until the children grow up, that they make a lot of noise and many problems on a daily basis for a Kabbalist. That should be accepted as a form of protection from the Creator, who deliberately places the Kabbalist in opposition to everyone else. That's the first point. The second point is, how do we truly determine whether someone is a genuine righteous person or not? Bala Sulaim says, not by miracles and not by any other outstanding ability, such as mastery of the material, because it's people who know it by heart in this really astonishing way. Bala Sulaim himself writes that when he arrived in Jerusalem, he was amazed by people who knew every word of the Ari by heart. The Ari's writings flowed effortlessly from their mouths, but they didn't understand them even a millimeter beyond the superficial meaning. So it's not according to one's knowledge of the material. Even if someone can lecture brilliantly with all this eloquence and wisdom, apparent wisdom, quoting the Kabbalist's text back and forth, nor is it according to miracles and wonders that a person might speak about or maybe can even perform. Whatever the case may be, neither of these can serve as proof that a person has spiritual attainment and is qualified to be a guide toward the attainment of the purpose of creation. So what then?
0: Rather, know that Rav Chaim Vital asked the Ari that question, and it is explained in the book Gate of the Holy Spirit, the seventh of the eight gates by the Ari. Here are his words, word for word. Quote, "The sign that my teacher gave me was to see if all his words come true, or if all his words are for the sake of the Creator, and he will not be wrong in even one of his words, relating to a letter that he learns from his friend that he needs, etc., as it is known to those who know the wisdom of the hidden."
1: It is written that one who learns one letter from his friend must relate to him as his Rav. Here, one letter refers to faith. In other words, one who teaches faith, the quality of bestowal and how to reach it, that is considered one letter. Bracha, a blessing, bet, the letter bet, with which the Torah begins. Such a person may be called a Rav. The question, of course, is how much he teaches, how he teaches, and so forth. But that is the sign, meaning he's not exalting himself, he doesn't attract students to himself, but rather he directs the students to make a vessel toward the Creator. And in such a way, he guides them and shows them how to enter the quality of bestowal, the quality of bina, the quality of faith, which is called one letter.
0: He should also know the secrets of the Torah and how to explain them, and then we can definitely believe him.
1: The secrets of Torah and how to explain them, that is, he must know how to explain them to his students according to the measure that they're able to absorb them, according to what's beneficial for them. It doesn't mean revealing secrets to them outright, that's impossible. Everything depends on a person's spiritual degree, but he reveals a little more each time, gradually, in a way that helps and supports them at every step along the path.
0: Rav Chaim Vital ends with this sign, and these are his words verbatim. Quote, "According to his words, we can know and recognize his greatness and merit to the extent of his knowledge," end quote. The explanation is as previously written, that when a person is righteous and a chassid and engages in Torah and prays intently, angels and holy spirits are created out of him. This is the meaning of, quote, "one who performs one commandment has acquired for himself one advocate," end quote.
1: a righteous person, a chassid, and engaging in Torah and praise intently. These are all spiritual actions, of course. That's clear, right? A righteous person, a tzaddik, lives by faith. A tzaddik, a righteous person, is the foundation of the world, one who has already risen from malchut to yesod and exists entirely in the intention to bestow. A chassid is one who has already acquired the quality of bestowal, the vessels of Galgalta Ve'naim, the light of Chasadim, and one who engages in Torah is already correcting his vessels of reception. And one who prays with intention already knows how to establish a screen and then intention to bestow over all his vessels. So such a person is certainly holy.
0: The words that come out of his mouth become a chariot to the souls of the first righteous, to go down to teach Torah to that man.
1: In other words, through him, all the teachings, all the attainments, all the spiritual degrees of the great Kabbalists of previous generations, they become clarified for us. He is connected with them, and he receives from them and passes on to those below him everything that is for their benefit, so that they may attain the purpose of creation.
0: He also says there that if the commandments are incomplete, incomplete angels and spirits are made of it, which are called tellers. It is about that that he gave the above-mentioned sign, that if the Torah and commandments are complete, he is rewarded with complete attainment and knows how to explain all the secrets of the Torah. And if he's lacking in it, meaning knows how to explain only some of them, his works are certainly incomplete.
1: But who can understand how a person explains these things and whether he explains them completely or not? Clearly, that refers either to the person himself or to others who are greater than he is and are therefore capable of measuring and examining him. But it doesn't refer to those who are smaller than him, those who simply hear what they're told and swallow it whole, accepting as it is. In other words, we're certainly incapable of determining whether someone is a true Kabbalist of high spiritual attainment and a genuine Rav or not. All we can judge is what he teaches his students, how he leads them, according to what we understand from the writings, from the path, and from the progression through the spiritual degrees, stage by stage. For those of us who are still small, there is no other criterion. We cannot measure a person's spiritual stature. We don't even enter the same spiritual realm where his degree can be attained. But only in that way, in the conveyance of the material, and by whether he preserves the path as it's been laid out, directing it toward the goal of adhesion with the Creator. Yes.
0: Indeed, all those who can be my adversaries, it is because they do not even understand my words, so how can they be deemed complete righteous? Thus I have given you a clear sign. I have already written to you that my book needs no endorsement, because I did not add even a single word to the words of theory. And I have also given references to every single concept, showing their place in the writings of the Ari. And the Ari does not need the endorsement of our contemporaries. I did this deliberately, seeing the ways of the Sitra Achra against me in advance. My own work and additions in all those two commentaries are hardly recognizable. Thus, how will they hold out the campaign against this notebook? If they do have complaints about my teaching, and I am more proficient in the writings of theory than they are, this is not an argument. They should have not spent their time on vanities. They had time to study the words of the Ari, and since they folded their hands idly, now they will eat their own flesh. My regards to you, and to name omitted, Tell him that all his ways are as this deed, whose intention is good, but the deeds are not good, and everything follows the act. But what can I do to him? He is my flesh and blood. Therefore, let him inform me in great detail the whole story and how it unfolded from beginning to end, and I will reply to him. I also ask that you will let me know your thoughts about this letter, and more of what is happening among them in great detail and elaborately. For I need to know all the details in order to maintain the shield, for the work of the Creator is no small matter.
1: Well, those were difficult times. Today we no longer feel all of that. This was about 70 years ago. Bala Sulam was in London, and all that tension was taking place in Jerusalem, and it was very hard for him. That's why he traveled there and wrote this letter. Rabash too, when things became very unsettled, he traveled to London and remained there for 3 years after Balu Salam's passing. What can we say? We have no unequivocal signs by which to answer everyone who comes asking, how do I know, how can I be sure? But again, once I turned to Rabash with exactly that question, and he said, search. If you find somewhere else that seems more suitable to you, then apparently it's more suitable. But if you don't find such a place, then this is probably your place. And that is actually the test. Let us hope that in our generation this scrutiny begins to take place on broader scales, and all of our dissemination should bring about a situation in which both the writings of the great Kabbalists and those texts that were compiled in confusion and without true understanding, that they will gradually recede from public use, while the writings of Bala Sulam become our guiding light and our path. For it is there that the words of Rashbi and the words of the Ari are presented in their proper order and with their correct explanation. The same applies to the Zohar. We need to understand that, as tradition relates, that the original Zohar was at least 20 times larger than the version we have today. It was also arranged differently, and what has reached us contains omissions and disordered sections. It's only about 1/20th of the original work. So it's the same with the writings of the Ari. They weren't properly arranged. Rav Chaim Vital wrote down what the Ari said, while he himself only understood only a part of it. So if it wasn't for the order and clarity that Bala Sulam gives us regarding these original sources, the Zohar and the writings of the Ari, so we have no other path in the wisdom of Kabbalah. Let us hope that even those who do not yet understand, and those who oppose, and those who adhere to various other approaches, will eventually understand that we need to hold on to one source, one vessel. Although it's written that there are many paths to the Creator, the method itself, the Torah, is one. And for our generation, that method is found in the writings of Bala Sulam, and if we follow them, we'll succeed. Yes.
0: He writes towards the end about someone whose intention is good, but the act is not good, and everything is judged after the act. But we say that We judge a person by his intention, that the intention is the most important.
1: If we're talking about a small person, where his mouth and his heart are one, then it turns out that his act and his intention are not the same. Let's say at the beginning of the action, his intention was good, but afterward, the ego, the evil inclination, overcame him, and what he had originally intended turned into something else. Or maybe the outward action itself remained exactly the same, but the intention behind it changed completely. It inverted. That's one point. Secondly, a person cannot accurately measure his own intention. Rather, the act bears witness to the intention. Nevertheless, when we're speaking about a person in this world, we check him only according to the act, because intention is the concealed Torah. Neither he nor we truly know what his exact intention was. Even he's confused, biased, and it's concealed from him. That's called the Torah of the hidden, the concealed Torah, the teaching of intentions. And we also don't know and understand. So judgment is based only according to the act. Yes.
0: Other than Baal HaSulam, did anyone else author a thorough interpretation of the words of the Ari?
1: There have been many commentaries on the writings of the Ari. There are several relatively good ones. There are many of them. I don't even want to single them out, but let's say there's Isaac Hover. Pitchei Shearim, the opening of the gates. And there are others as well. I wouldn't point people toward them so as to not encourage an interest in them. Although they're relatively good and correct, not that I'm the one to judge them, for they were all very great Kabbalists. I've read them myself. I saw, for instance, a book that Hillel Gelbstein, Rabash knew it, and several other books as well. Also, together with Rabash, I studied a little of the Ramchal and a little of the Vilna Gaon, the Gaon of Vilna. But these are not books through which we can study and advance today. But once we rise to higher degrees, then certainly we can enjoy, for instance, Ramchal's Adir Bemarom, which contains wonderful insights. But the entire book deals with the Gar of Atzilut. It's entirely about the Rosh of Arichampin, the whole book, because that's the source of all governance and providence. So how much can we really discuss such things today? It needs to be really close to attaining those states, not necessarily fully attaining them, but at least approaching them. Even when I studied with Rabash, I was not in those attainments. But such study requires very special conditions. After everything other than the writings of Baal HaSulam, for practical study by a beginner, before they enter into spiritual degrees, before they come into clear attainment, there are no other suitable books. Once a person advances further and further through the spiritual degrees, he himself will be able to see what else is worthwhile for him to study. And that's not much. Perhaps a little of the Gaon of Vilna's writings, a little of the Ramchal, and that is all.
2: Mm-hmm. Bala Sulam remains the loyal source that leads us in the shortest and safest way. And I hope again that through our dissemination, we will save a lot of confusion and also save a lot of time for those who are searching, so they can approach his books immediately. I studied within 3 or 4 years all kinds of writings, and they were of great Kabbalists, of the Hasidism, or the book Tal Orot, relatively a good book, Mendel from Vibetsk, the Tree of Life, and certainly Ramak, really explains vastly about all kinds of things, and so on. The Agra, the Safra, the Tzniuta, a very hard, difficult explanation, but nevertheless, Klach Pitrechma from the Ramchal. I went through many, but after I came to Bala Sulam, I understood how this source is the source. Well, let's move to the next part.
3: Now, friends, let's summarize our impressions from the lesson and what we take from it to implement in the 10-6 minutes summarizing workshop.
2: So we had a chain of development of these, through these Kabbalists, how these writings came to us, and the Ari asked his students not to touch it, not to study it. And the Rav Chaim Vital buried with him these writings. And how did it come down to our times, and only Bala Sulam took these writings and didn't change anything? He writes that that we don't need to agree with these writings, because he simply took them one-to-one. So it's simply amazing how this thing cascaded, and how we have such a privilege to study.
3: The whole story about the Ari and all the excerpts that were taken, and only part of it remained. In our work, we constantly discover the greatness of the Ari, the greatness of what we received, because without it, we wouldn't be where we are today. That's the privilege we received, to be grateful, to be with the Kabbalists every second, to feel them through their writings.
2: After all the stories, we see the upper providence over everything. And now we received the books of Bala Sulam, where through these writings you can come to the final correction. So there's no point in dealing with anything else.
3: Yeah, and it's really great. There's a lot of greatness you received when you hear Rav talking about it. And now he does exactly what Bala Sulam says with the Ari. And he says, it's not me, there's nothing here, it's only the Ari. It's just amazing.
2: In the end, Rav reminded us that, mentioned the many writings of the great Kabbalists that he read, and that when he found Bala Sulam, he realized this was the source. It's truly so. And I also remember another lesson where Rav said, I don't leave the writings of the Bala Sulam and the Rabash. It was truly, that's where everything is.
3: I apologize for my voice. I can barely speak. What we heard now was really amazing. How much Rav teaches us how to relate correctly to things. From little ones, he rears us, teaches us how to relate what Kabbalists did. The Kabbalists who opened the light for us, and Bala Sulam did wondrous things. He gave to humanity the whole wisdom. He told us this is the source, the only source from which we need to learn, because only then do we begin to attain through love, through Rabash, of course, the truth that exists in the world. And we must continue it to dedicate our life only for this.
2: We went through a process in this lesson. First we read what Baal HaSulam writes, and we felt where he is and where we are, where Baal HaSulam is, where the Ari is, and where we are. Kind of like we were brought, these nothings that were brought here to study the wisdom of Kabbalah. And then during the lesson, Rav began to explain, and then you understand more and more that every generation has its Kabbalist, and that he brings this wisdom of Abraham, Rashbi, and the Ari, kind of brings it and readies it for our generation. We had Rabash and Rav in our generation, and they're taking us by the hands and transferring us through all these worlds. We just need to be loyal students of theirs, and then to hold on to their hand, and they will lead us to attainment.
3: With the Creator's help, we will succeed through the connection between us, enriching what the Kabbalists have written for us. There are many books that Kabbalists wrote. But what Baal HaSulam left is a faithful source that remains throughout the way and leads you to the goal in the shortest way. So we've been privileged with receiving the summary of Baal HaSulam for our generation, and we just need to take it.
2: What to add? I don't know. A person needs to receive all these impressions that he receives from the writings of the Kabbalists, specifically into one point, through one point, the point in the heart that seeks the source, seeks the Creator, seeks the source of bestowal. That's the only place they write for. Everything else is, all the rest of the desires are arranged in another way. To see to what point they wrote this, to each of us and to all of us together, for us to get there as well.
3: We'll move to the next part of the lesson.

0: Now, friends, we will hear a talk with Rav titled "The Head of the Ten Receives Strength from the Members of His Ten." It took place July 11th, 2026. Let's hear it.
1: Michal, what do you say about Ilan? Everyone already said he was the head of the ten. How did you feel him?
0: Let's keep him.
1: Keep him. Did he? Now we'll say something. Rav said, give you another week. Ilan, can you extend? We were given each a week. Can we suddenly make someone for 2-3 weeks?
0: If there's agreement?
1: Yes.
0: Then,
1: Dudi says it's a precedent. It's a good thing that the society should know. Let's say we decided there's a rotation for head of 10, each week someone else, and every 10 now decides he did a good job, we want him for another week. That's okay?
0: Yes, but this has to be... It shouldn't be a habit.
1: Not as a habit, but once in a while it can happen with the agreement of the whole ten.
0: Yes.
1: I want to know what is expected of me this week. Michal, do you feel the need?
0: Yes.
1: For the head of the ten, does it matter if Dudi is the or someone else? Do you feel it?
0: Yes.
1: Do you feel what we need a ten?
0: A head without of the ten? Without a head, there's nothing.
1: What's missing?
0: Nothing can exist for a long time without a head. It only depends who is the head, what is

0: The head of the group does not belong to the ten.
1: The equality?
0: Hmm?
1: The head of the ten doesn't belong to this equality?
0: No.
1: So how? We learned in order to connect, we need to be equals. That's on one hand. On the other hand?
0: We unite not in order to be equal. This is completely not the same goal. We unite in order to be one body. And one block to reach one thought, one desire, and to feel good in this.
1: But you can only unite when everyone's equal, right?
0: Yes.
1: So how does the head help with this? If there's a head, he's already not equal.
0: When we enter the unity, we're still not a head, and we're still not one. We only prepare ourselves.
1: Rav, I'm entering now it's my third time that I'm starting my rotation to be the head of the ten, from now till next Saturday. I'm asking, where do I receive the forces from? Where does the head receive his forces, the creative forces, the pushing forces, the influencing forces towards the ten?
0: From the friends.
1: But it's from the friends in the context of like a metaphor, like they're the body?
0: Yes.
1: So the head, in order to receive strength, it receives it from the body, from the friends, for the upcoming week?
0: Yes. Yes.
1: What does it mean to receive forces from them? I need to wait to receive from them, to feel them? Or am I the one who has to initiate and I come to serve them as a head and then...
0: No, you don't build with your presence anything. Rather, you are willing to be the head of the ten if they agree to it.
1: So I heard that there was an agreement here. They chose me and they agreed with me. From here, what is my main work? To feel them, their lack? What's the focus of the work of the ten, of the head?
0: I cannot tell you. You have to write this down for yourself.
1: So each of us defines it for himself, or is there a permanent definition?
0: It's not a fixed, permanent definition, but we don't really hold it, have a hang of it.
1: Can you say a few words of what it is? I want to be a good head.
0: Good head means that you agree to accept into the ten that is underneath you, that is below you. Everyone who agrees to the ten in general.
1: So again, what is the work? In agreement?
0: The work is in your agreement, with your agreement.
1: The work of the head is internal work.
0: Yes, of course.
1: And with that, I need to search all kinds of ways, external ways to add exercises and stuff.
0: No.
1: So we shouldn't like look for doing all kinds of activities on the outside?
0: No.
1: More from within, to hold them, to bring them to an agreement, to push them from within.
0: Yes.
1: Now, well, I'm the head this week. What's the problem that Shimon will do the same thing? What's in me that this week he doesn't have? He can also do it.
0: You are responsible for the certain order in the ten.
1: But it's my internal work.
0: Yes.
1: And what is Shimon's work during this time? Or another friend in the ten who's not the head. What's his work?
0: His work

0: Yes.
1: Is also to be the head of the ten in the same ten that now remains, is left instead of, who was before?
0: It was Ilan.
1: Ilan, yes.
0: And now after Ilan, I'm starting to be the head this week.
1: Uh-huh.
0: So let's say, what, Ilan, is his concern over with?
1: Of course. He doesn't have the responsibility toward the ten when he is the head.
0: I don't understand. Why don't we add in Kod, in holiness? Why don't we add more responsibility? You're responsible, now be even more responsible. We'll add more and more.
1: No.
0: No, because what? Is it impossible to sustain it that way?
1: Yes. It's difficult.
0: And when a Kabbalist enters spiritual attainment,
1: yes,
0: he starts to feel them like his children, like all the time, like his mother, their mother, no?
1: We'll see you.
0: Shimon, you said that only internally we should engage us, the head of the ten.
1: Yes.
0: Not externally.
1: He is worried about how it behaves, what the ten is in itself. That's it. Besides this, outside of the ten, he has no right to determine anything.
0: Michael, about equality, it turns out there's a head and there's a body. So in the body we all need to be equal, but the head is kind of, it doesn't need to be equal.
1: Right.
0: Meaning when we speak about equality, the equality needs to be in the body. And we're now the body, and Dudi is the head, that we're, and we're building him as
1: yes.
0: a head.
1: Yes.
0: Dudi, what do the friends need to feel from the head? Do they need to feel something from the head?
1: The friends should feel from the head that he is uniting them.
0: But what does it mean, I'm uniting them?
1: You unite them by relating to everyone with the same importance. And that's it. You have no one who is more than the other. This is what I think.
0: No, the friends, mostly from the Israeli clear, asking, what are they saying? We're used to make decisions together in equality, unanimous, and suddenly there's a head here. So now when we want to, let's say, make a decision together, so if we're all equal, then it's clear. We need to unanimously accept things. And suddenly there's a head, and it doesn't work out for them. Where's the head here that enters? He decides that he also needs to unanimously decide with us, or he can decide that his opinion is more important than his.
1: The head has his voice or his vote is before everyone, ahead of everyone. He is responsible for connection among everyone. And, let's say this is what he is.
0: So what is a unanimous decision? Is there a unanimous decision in the ten, or is it a decision of the head?
1: If you do it, it'll be so.
0: Another fear that friends have is the control. They're afraid. Tens are saying, I'm afraid that tomorrow he'll be the head. I don't know what he will do with us. He'll start controlling me and ruling me.
1: Yes.
0: It scares me what to do with the fear that friends have that the head would control them, use his forces in a negative way.
1: Yes, it could be, could happen. But this is why they are all a ten, and any one of them can be in the head.
0: Well, that's why we switch every week.
1: Yes.
0: There's no fear. Well, how much control can one have in 1 week? No, does there need to be a connection between the heads and the society? Let's say our head and some other 10 has a head. Does there need to be a connection between the heads?
1: No.
0: So each 10 is in itself and that's it, yes? Clear, understood. Michael, so through who do the 10s connect? Let's say in the future, do 10s need to connect? After all, a 10 is not in the air alone. It's connected to other 10s. Let's say in Petach Tikva. So how? Through who do they connect? What's the connector if not through the head? How do they connect with one another, the 10s?
1: They connect by themselves.
0: What connects a 10 to a 10? Where's the interface?
1: The interface, I think, is the same goal. That should bring them closer.
0: Michael, meaning there's no such thing that me as an individual in 1036, which is our 10, connects with PT9 with some person there. There's no such thing. And also there's no such thing like our head of 10 connects with their head of 10. Meaning what connects between us is the goal, the general goal.
1: Only.
0: And now, friends, before we move to the next part, we'll sing a song.

0: השיעור מבוסס על מאמרים מהספר כתבי בעל הסולם. את הספר ניתן לרכוש באתר קבלה לעם kab.co.il או לסרוק את הקוד שמופיע על המסך.
1: שלום חברים, אנחנו...
2: Hello friends. We are continuing with the study between friends. We are studying the Arvut article. Today we will study items 19 and 20. Items 19 and 20. The article is in the writings of Bala Sulam. And of course you can also find it in the study material link as well. Enter, click on it. Whoever's in the Arvut system can click on it and you'll find the study material there. So we will read item 19 in a moment together in the tens. Afterwards, we will watch an explanation from Rav about item 19. Then we will continue. And of course, then we will also make room for questions. Again, we are reading the Arvut. Item 19, the writings of Bala Sulam. Let's read it together. Item 19, please, in the tens.
3: Rabbi Elazar, בנו של רשב"י, מפליג עוד יותר בדבר הערבות.
4: 19. Rabbi Elazar, son of Rashbi, clarifies the matter of Arvut even further. It is not enough for him that all of Israel are responsible for one another, but the whole world is included in the Arvut. Indeed, there is no dispute here, for everyone admits that initially it is enough to begin with one nation for the observance of the Torah, meaning for the beginning of the correction of the world, as it was impossible to begin with all the nations at once. It is, as they said, that the Creator went with the Torah to every nation and tongue, and they would not receive it. In other words, they were immersed in the filth of self-love up to their necks. Some in adultery, some in robbery and murder, and so on, until it was impossible to even conceive in those days to even ask if they agreed to retire from self-love.
2: Therefore, the Creator did not find a nation or tongue qualified to receive the Torah, except for the children of Abraham, Isaac, and Jacob, whose ancestral merit reflected upon them. As our sages said, the fathers observed the whole Torah even before it was given. This means that because of the exaltedness of their souls, they could attain all the ways of the Creator with respect to the spirituality of the Torah, which stems from the adhesion with Him without first needing the latter of the practical part of the Torah, which they had no possibility of observing at all, as written in Matan Torah, item 16.
4: Undoubtedly, both the physical refinement and the mental exaltedness of our holy fathers greatly influenced our sons and sons' sons. And their righteousness reflected upon that generation whose members all assumed that sublime work, and each and every one stated clearly, "We will do and we will hear." Because of this, we were chosen out of necessity to be a chosen people from among all nations. Hence, only the members of the Israeli nation were admitted into the required Arvut, mutual responsibility, and not the nations of the world at all, since they did not participate in it. This is the plain reality, so how could Rabbi Elazar dispute it?
2: Yes, let's hope everyone finished. Item 19. We will now watch an explanation from Rav on item 19, a very deep one that combines into it also an explanation of the Pticha, the many processes here. Let's see how Rav takes us inwards into the study of the Arvut article.
5: מפליג עוד יותר בדבר הערבות. ולא די לו שכל ישראל ערבים זה לזה, אלא כל העולם נכנסים בדבר הערבות. אמנם לא פליגי, לא חולקים, כי הכל מודים...
2: Rabbi Elazar, son of Rashbi, clarifies the matter of ערבות even further. It is not enough for him that all of Israel be responsible for one another, but the whole world is included in the Arvut. Indeed, there's no dispute here, for everyone admits that initially it is enough to begin with one nation for the observance of the Torah, meaning for the beginning of the correction of the world. As it was impossible to begin with all the nations at once, it's as they said that the Creator went with the Torah to every nation and tongue, and they would not receive it. In other words, they were immersed in filth of self-love up to their necks, some adultery, some robbery and murder, and so on, until it was impossible to even conceive in those days, if we ask, if they would agree to retire from self-love.
4: In other words, after the part of humanity that Abraham organized as a group, which later grew into a nation through the ego that grew in it, reached spirituality and corrected himself, as it happened from Adam, we came to the state of Babylon, and then a part remained at a level, which is Abraham's group, at a high level. And they are called Israel according to their intention, straight to the Creator. And a part remained at the egoistic level. This is the ego of the Tower of Babylon. Afterwards, Israel had another leap. This is Egypt. And they rose even more above Egypt. And then they had the exodus from Egypt and the conquest of the land, the will to receive. The vessels are to receive, bestow in order to bestow, receive in order to bestow. They rose to the level of the temple, Mochin of Chaya. And then, when they did this with themselves, that was their personal, individual end of correction, because more than Mochin of Chaya and Mochin of Chida is only when everyone unites. And then they started declining. And that gradual decline is, as we learn in the world of Nikudim, the breaking of the king's Dachgat and then the king's Tanhim. So the temple is the breaking of the king's Dachgat. King's Dachgat, that's the second temple, and then completely, like in the rest of humanity, this is the breaking of the king's Tanhim. The breaking. Then they went into exile. All those exiles were only a preparation. The exile in Egypt, the exile in Babylon. The exile in Babylon is not here, it's actually here. This is only Babylon, sorry. So this is the last exile in which there was a mixture between the souls that were in spirituality and fell, and those that weren't in spirituality. It means that only a part of the vessels had to be given spiritual ascent and then a descent. After they got mixed up, the exile ends, and then we need to understand that there are already records in which there's a mixture between the light that comes on the one hand and the egoistic desire that comes from the other side. And here we already need the method of correction that brings us the surrounding light through the study of Kabbalah. And then we need to correct ourselves. And here there is the spiritual ascent. So Rabbi Elazar, son of Rabbi Shimon, says the whole world has to reach the Arvut, the mutual responsibility. Here we had Arvut in the Exodus from Egypt. This is in our roots. Now we have to reach Arvut in the whole world. In this too, Israel have a duty, those who were in these corrections from above. And the nations of the world, according to their awakening in them. As Bala Sulam tells us at the end of the introduction to the Book of Zohar, the people of Israel must, and the nations of the world must, according to the awakening. The people of Israel must, whether or not the point in the heart awakened in them, because the records are in them. And the nations of the world, because of the mixture that is here among everyone, so in those in whom the record awakens, they join, and in those that don't. But in the end, everyone must reach the state of the end of correction. The general end of correction is Dani.
2: Actually, also when the people of Israel were by Mount Sinai, they didn't really choose it from themselves. It was kind of...
4: No, it was planned this way. Until up to our Arvut, there is free choice. Today is the first time when we have free choice throughout the process, both spiritual before that and corporeal. There has never been free choice. There have never been mixed vessels with all the internal preparations that drew on themselves surrounding light and performed free choice. Now all the conditions are here. So everything that happened until today, with all of history, until today, only from now on is there the correction. So the whole of the previous process is called the spiritual branch, the spiritual root reaching the corporeal branch. And we have to come from the corporeal branch to the spiritual root. Yes.
2: Raz from the United States is asking whether you can reach Arvut in spirituality without some corporeal Arvut.
4: No, impossible. He has to be studying with others. He has to be in Arvut with others. He has to participate with others in dissemination, in everything that Kabbalists tell us to do. He cannot do it virtually, let's call it, or intellectually, or in his imagination, that he is in connection with the souls, with other points in the heart. How would he realize it? All of his inclinations, tendencies. This is why all over the world we are arranged in a big group, international, in which there are hundreds of thousands of people, each one studying according to the same method, same source, according to the books of Bala Sulam. And we're all connected in one network and must study together in this network, be as friends together, and connect with one another, and together be in dissemination, and act to world, the general world, in order to bring them closer. If someone doesn't participate in this according to what Kabbalists told us to do, then he is simply not realizing what he must, and therefore, of course, he will not be rewarded with the revelation of the Creator. There's no choice. We have to understand from the general system of Adam Rishon, that soul, what we must do in the connection between us in order to reach the manifestation of the light within our vessels, in our desires. We must connect among us in such a way that we have a desire to rise spiritually, meaning to strengthen the connection between us. We have to draw through this study the surrounding light, so it becomes like an inner light between us. We must give to the whole world in order to make this system more integral, greater, more united. By knowing the system, by studying the system, we see that what they demanded, it has to be this way, it can't be otherwise. We have to connect all the broken parts of the broken vessel, and according to the level of connection, the light is revealed there.
2: Item 19, starting with the line, therefore. Therefore, the Creator did not find a nation or a tongue qualified to receive the Torah, except for the children of Abraham, Isaac, and Jacob, whose ancestral merit reflected upon them. As our sages said, the fathers observed the whole Torah even before it was given. This means that because of the exaltedness of their souls, they could attain all the ways of the Creator with respect to the spirituality of the Torah, which stems from their adhesion with Him, without first needing the latter of the practical part of the Torah, which they had no possibility of observing at all. Undoubtedly, both the physical refinement and the mental exaltedness of our holy fathers greatly influenced their sons and their sons' sons, and their righteousness reflected upon that generation whose members all assumed that sublime work, and each and every one stated clearly, "We will do and we will hear."
4: Here we need to understand that it's not at all up to us. Because in the system of Adam, in the structure of Adam Rishon, if we divide this Adam Rishon, that common soul, if we divide it into parts above the Chazeh, below the Chazeh, so there are parts. You have Chesed, Gvura, Tiferet, Netzachot, Yesod, Malchut. Right? Tiferet is actually here in the whole Kli. So we have to understand that it's not up to us. There are parts of the vessel of that soul of Adam HaRishon that awaken first, and there are those that awaken later. The first one was Abraham, it was Chesed. The second one was Isaac, Gvura. The third was Yaakov, Jacob, which is Tiferet, etc. So here we see, according to the generations, 10 generations from Adam to Noah, 10 generations from, it's the evolution of the souls from Noah to Abraham. It's actually the same soul that evolved and became more revealed. And from Abraham, there begin to be lines. Abraham is right, Isaac is left, Jacob is the middle line. Third line, the middle line. And after that, there begin to be corrections. Joseph is the one who unites all of them, Yesod. And Moses is when Yesod rises to Tiferet, to Bina, etc. So we're talking here, we'll go over it gradually, we'll study it as a system and how it happens in one parzuf, how all those parts should awaken in one parzuf of Adam HaRishon. That the force called Abraham, force called Isaac, they're forces, they're not people. We have to understand it. They are parts of Adam HaRishon, parts of the common soul. Here, common soul. And this is how, according to its structure, through the light that operates on it, through this vessel, operating on this vessel, this is how it should be corrected. There is no some excellence here or some connections that someone has. And as we understand it according to our corrupted minds, it's a system that is corrected in this way by the light that influences the part of the vessels of Adam Rishon. All those vessels, this is how they appear. Abraham, Isaac, Jacob. We don't look at Abraham being a person. We're saying it was a force, special force from Adam Rishon. The quality of chesed that was revealed. And that force that was revealed in a soul. And a person functioned according to this force in this world. So we look at the flesh or at his part in the soul, but we have to see it as a representative of a part of Adam Rishon that now has to perform an operation. And these operations, he has to do them coercively. This is why they're called the patriarchs, the fathers. So the whole matter of Abraham and the people of Israel and their role, why is this people regarded as not being counted among the nations? Because they don't belong to the correction of the world, but only to how to bring them the correction of the world. The truth is that the Creator created in the creation of the world, he intended for the nations of the world. They are his purpose. The people of Israel are only an instrument. There's nothing special about them. They're only an instrument to serve the others, in service of the others, like Abraham, Isaac, and Jacob. Servants, meaning bringing methods, forces to Adam Rishon to be used. Likewise, the same part of the common soul, called the people of Israel, must bring the method of correction. And the Creator relates, actually, to those parts that cannot absorb the method of correction in their own vessels, because they are all vessels of reception. And then through their breaking, when the vessels of bestowal are incorporated in them, in this way they prepare themselves for correction. This is why we need to see this process in a purposeful manner, that the whole correction of the people of Israel is in order to do what they must. And here, there is no choice. It's mandatory. Because it's the system of Adam HaRishon that this part must now quickly correct itself and bring the method to the part called the nations of the world, for whom the intention of creation is about them, actually. And not that this, and not the way this corporeal people of Israel think. Michael, so now we will read item 20. And after that, we will watch Hav's explanation. So in the tense, let's read item 20.
2: Item 20. But the end of the correction of the world will only be by bringing all the people in the world under his work, as it is written, and the Lord will be king over all the earth. In that day the Lord will be one and his name one. The text specifies on that day and not before. And there are several more verses, for the earth will be full of the knowledge of the Lord, and all the nations will flow unto him. But the role of Israel toward the rest of the world resembles the role of our holy fathers toward the Israeli nation. As the righteousness of our fathers helped us develop and refine ourselves until we became worthy of receiving the Torah, for were it not for our fathers, who observed the whole of the Torah before it was given, we would certainly not be any better than the rest of the nations, as mentioned in item 19.
3: Ken mutal al ha'uma Yisraelit.
4: So it is upon the Israeli nation, through engagement in Torah and mitzvot lishma for her sake, to qualify itself and all the people of the world to develop until they take upon themselves that sublime work of love of others. This is the ladder for the purpose of creation, which is dvekut, adhesion with him. Thus, ancient every commandment that each person from Israel performs in order to bring contentment to one's Maker and not for any reward and self-love helps to some extent with the development of all the people of the world. This is because it is not done at once, but by a slow, gradual development, until it increases to such a degree that they can shift all the people in the world to the desired refinement. And this is what our sages call shifting the balance to merit, meaning that the desired weight of refinement has been achieved. They compared it to weighing on a scale, where the shifting of the balance is the achievement of the desired weight.
6: Right,
4: so now let's watch Rav's explanation to item 20.
2: Item 20. But the correction of the final, but the end of the correction of the world will only be by bringing all the people in the world under his work.
4: The end of the correction of the world is beginning now, as Bala Sulam said. Now we are in the days of the Messiah. Before the end is the people of Israel, when they rose and fell, and they were in exile, mixed with all the other souls. This is the preparation for the correction of the world. And now begins the general, final correction of the world, which is called the end of correction, where we are now with you in this time. So what's special about it is that everything that is done from here on is done in order to correct the connection between all the souls from Adam HaRishon. This is why the smallest action must be directed toward the end of correction of everyone.
2: As it is written, and the Lord will be king over all the earth. In that day the Lord will be one, and his name one. The text specifies on that day and not before. And there are several more verses. For the earth will be full of the knowledge of the Lord, and all the nations will flow unto him. But the role of Israel toward the rest of the world resembles the role of our holy fathers toward the Israeli nation. Meaning, as the righteousness of our fathers helped us develop and refine ourselves until we became worthy of receiving the Torah,
4: meaning just as the fathers were corrected and helped us, served for us as a system, and in this system we are adhered, and now we're using it in the same way. The fathers are, from Abraham onwards, all those Kabbalists, the sacred Kabbalists who made the corrections and participate in this corrected network in the whole system of Adam HaRishon, the system of the souls. So, just as we use them so that by using their books, their advice, their counsels, by coming closer to them, by this we draw on ourselves the force. We allow them to help us, these souls. It's a living thing. It's we who are dead. And we are the ones who are reviving of this whole body of Adam HaRishon. And as we are helped by them, we must correct ourselves in order to be together with the fathers toward the whole world, so we are a corrected system. It talks about all those who have a point in the heart in them, who are called Israel, because today there isn't such a difference between those who are Israel in corporeality The main thing is the Israel in spirituality, who are awakening all over the world. And among them, Israel, who also previously went through this process in the preparation. We must all rise and adhere to the fathers, and then out of this whole big system to pass on the light to what is called the nations, to all the nations of the world. Why is it called the light to the nations? Because all those to whom we pass the light in order to be corrected, they are regarded as Gentiles. They don't have awakened points in the heart. They only feel the lack, the pain, the hunger, the deficiency, the emptiness from life, from our regular life. They don't need spirituality. They need corporeality. And so we must provide them with that system which the fathers prepared, and to be the connectors, the transition between the fathers and them. Because in us, after the breaking, there is incorporation with them, with the Echatz. So now that we are corrected, becoming corrected, we can do this. The fathers can be as a system for us, and then the sons, which is the point in the heart. The sons are the Gilgal Ta'anayim and the Chab together after the exile. So we can already provide this because we are incorporated with the Chab. So we can already provide to the whole world, all the souls. The sons are, I will write here, point in the heart. So up to here is the fathers, the patriarchs. Let's say this is the exile.
2: Tkufat ha-galut.
4: The period of the exile. Now is the period, that's our period, our time, us. And afterwards, onwards, is until the end of correction. So we must understand that without quickly correcting ourselves, as he explains at the end of the introduction to the book of Zohar, there will not be anyone who will be, as he tells us here in the Ahavut and in Matan Torah, there will not be anyone to be as an adapter between the degree of the fathers and the rest of the world. This is called being a kingdom of priests and the holy nation. It is now and it is upon us.
2: For were it not for our fathers who observed the whole of the Torah before it was given, we would certainly not be any better than the rest of the nations, as mentioned in item 19. So it is upon the Israeli nation, through engagement in Torah and commandments lishma, to qualify themselves and all the people of the world to develop until they take upon themselves that sublime work of love of others. This is the ladder to the purpose of creation, which is dvikut, adhesion with Him.
4: Why does he say about the fathers that they observed before they received the Torah? Because what they received, what they observed after they received the Torah, all of it broke. There was a period of the actual fathers, Abraham, Isaac, and Jacob. Afterwards, before Egypt, what happened after Egypt, meaning the exile in Egypt, and the first temple and second temple, all of it broke, and we went into exile. This is the breaking.
2: Galut as
4: the exile. So he says this, everything that happened here from the reception of the Torah to the ruin of the temple broke. It all broke and we went into exile. And now, after the exile, we have the incorporation. And here we need to correct this incorporation in us. And then the incorporation of Golgat Ha'inayim in the Achab. In the Achab. Achab is in the end. It's the end of the end of correction.
2: Thus, each and every mitzvah that each person from Israel performs in order to bring contentment to one's maker, and not for any reward and self-love, helps to some extent with the development of all the people of the world. This is because it is not done at once, but by a slow, gradual development, until it increases to such a degree that they can shift all the people in the world to the desired refinement. And this is what our sages call shifting the balance to merit, meaning that the desired weight of refinement has been achieved. They compared it to weighing on a scale, where the shifting of the balance is the achievement of the desired weight.
4: This is basically what we try to do through all kinds of activities of dissemination. And they're not activities that are only external in conveying the material, but in our thoughts and desires. That's the main thing. Because this determining, this deciding is not in the amount of books that we dispense or media programs, etc. Determining, judging the world is the extent to which we can awaken the desires for correction through our desires. Again, we are in this network that I drew here. We can draw it maybe differently.
7: That
4: we can put it this way, the fathers are inside, and then there were the sons who broke, and then they were incorporated, and now they have in them a broader circle. Let's call it sons plus. And then you have the nations of the world. And after the nations of the world, you also have another layer, which is like the stony heart. That's only the Achab. So it goes in waves. So we need to correct ourselves. Correct. Let's say all of Nebaruch and those who join with points in the heart. All those. And by this, cause the whole world, the souls, to be corrected. So we need to understand that this system is a system that in each and every detail, we draw these diagrams graphically. But if we take Adam HaRishon, when we take Adam HaRishon as 10 Sefirot, that toward us, it's as if he broke, and we want to correct any part of him or any particular sphira of his, doesn't matter which. So in that particular sphira, you also have 10 sphirot, and here you have 10 sphirot. Each one includes everyone, so you cannot correct anything without touching everyone. This is why dispersing the knowledge, the material, and mainly the connection between us must be all over the world without any boundaries. So from here, you draw several conclusions with regard to dissemination and the correction. We just call it dissemination. It's actually correction. It is that you have to reach every single one. You open it to everyone. And if you don't do it, then in every one you want to reach, if you want to reach someone, here along the way, you have such, each of which consists of 10 sefirot, and in each of them you have the same parts that you must go through them, even though they don't respond, they even object. It still passes through them unconsciously. And because that network of Adam HaRishon, and especially the connection between all the souls, is the connection through the power of the desire, through the power of the thought. So the more those who bestow have the right desire, this is what they bestow. In other words, we are renewing, we are correcting, we are reviving the network. The network exists, except it doesn't. It's not operative in the connection between people. It broke with respect to us. It's as if the connection between the souls has been shut down. So if we want to activate, truly activate, the method of correction, we have to disseminate there the right desires and intentions of ours, not the material substance, the books and the media. It's like the carrier of the power, meaning the substance, the matter is the carrier of the desire to connect.
2: We heard these wonderful explanations from our teacher. Now we have some time to scrutinize together questions to incorporate. So whoever has a question is invited to put their hand up or put their question mark up on the Arvut system, and together we will try to scrutinize the words we heard from our teacher and all together. Yes, Neil, please.
7: We see
4: how powerful is the connection of the head. Now that our work with the Rosh, with the head, with our Rav is very different when he's not here. Physically he's not here, but he is in you. He left you in order to understand him. Where are we going in that sense? Now there's a big group of disciples of Rav that I ask them in order to understand what he says, but is it something that is clear to us, how it's going to continue?
2: If there's a form that's clear to us, I think Rav is present every moment, in everything, in every word that we do. All our students in Israel and the world, Rav is present in them all. And Rav said that we give vitality to this network. I think this network is the network of Rav's students. We're each absorbed throughout the years, through decades from Rav. Each absorbed what he absorbed, understood what he understood, and each is trying to implement it to the best of his ability. And I think by that we're giving life to the path that gives life to the path of Rav and of Rabash and Baal HaSulam. We also talked about the Ari. This network is alive. Rav says it's alive, it's just concealed from us. And we need to realize it in practice. We need to vitalize it. We need to perform the things that Rav taught us and teaches us and will teach us. We're sitting and watching lessons from 2005 or 2002, or it doesn't matter from when. They're alive and they live in us. but it depends on us. It all depends on our attitude towards it, the way we relate to it. Is it clear? I think that's the only thing that's clear. All the rest, Rav, will teach us, and we will continue together on his path.
4: I don't think there's something that's unclear today. It's not like previously when we would read a letter, whether it was a disciple of the Aris, or what did he understand toward the end of his life, what he wrote until it went through three generations until it was written down. So previously, it was difficult to find a teacher and sources. Today, I don't think anyone can say that it's not clear to him what needs to be done. I've clarified the methods so much over those 30 years that I don't think that there's nothing unclear here. He also said many times, I've given you everything. It's not like it's not clear to us what to do. We just need to implement. That's a different story. And besides, when we have to, we will receive the guidance that we need.
2: Yesterday in the lesson, Rav said that the execution is on us. We don't need to reveal or to open. The execution is upon us. Let's try to implement what he expects of us. More friends, please.
7: Woman Latin.
2: Yes. Women Latin 26.
8: Buenos días, gracias por la oportunidad. Justo iba a preguntar, el Rab nos acaba de comentar que todos tenemos que elevarnos y adherirnos a los patriarcas. ¿Podrían explicarnos un poco más, por favor, cómo hacer eso? Toda Rabá.

0: And now we had to incorporate and pass the method to the whole world, and then come to the third temple, which is the connection of all of humanity, the whole vessel that the Creator created without any difference. The difference is only that Israel are the first to do it, and they must convey the method to everyone.
1: There was a wondrous explanation here of Rav about the connection between Israel and the nations of the world, and the connection between the fathers and the sons. And Rav connected it in such a broad way to Galgalta and Enaim and the Chap and the Nekudot of Sag that come below the Tabor and all the process we're studying in the preface right now. We're studying now the Pticha, and we can see the connection in Baal HaSulam. Everything is one thing, but in us, nevertheless, it's not quite there. So you can see the connection, because he's giving here an explanation, a simply wonderful explanation. Rav says, maybe if we'll find it in the subtitles there, he says this in

0: שלום חברים וחברות יקרים.
1: Hello dear friends. We've gathered for this fabulous lesson. And today we have a very special lesson. Today we're going to talk about the Holy Ari. The entire weekend has been around the writings of the Ari and about the Ari. And I have to say that it really makes me feel grateful for the privilege to learn from all the Kabbalists of the past, to be here together. And it says here that he adapted the wisdom of Kabbalah for any person living in our time. He really opened it for us. Thanks to him, we're here. Let's learn about him, ask questions, and also we'll watch a movie together about his life. And let's start this special lesson. Hello, Aviu. Hello, Michael. Hello, everyone.
2: Yes, hello, friends. We're delighted to see you. We're very happy that you joined us. Indeed, as Rebecca said, today is a special day. We commemorate the passing of a Kabbalist. And different to what we know from our world, you know, the wisdom of Kabbalah is always opposite to what we know in our world. It's not for nothing that we say, I've seen an opposite world, an inverted world. Why? Because in our world, God forbid, when a person passes away, we're sad, we cry, we feel an absence, we feel pain. It's natural. There's someone who we love and he's no longer with us. But in spirituality, it's a bit different. The day of the departure of a Kabbalist, we say, one who is righteous, just because he justifies the Creator, he's reached a spiritual degree in which he can justify the Creator. It's not a day of pain, sadness. It's not a day where we sit and mourn in any way. We commemorate it. It's a day of joy. And it's interesting because we commemorate the day of the departure of Shimon Bar Yochai that happens in Lag BaOmer, 33 days after Passover. You have the Omer count on the 33rd day. Rabbi Shimon Bar Yochai departed, the one who wrote the Book of Zohar, alongside his group. And this is commemorated, this is celebrated with a great party, actually. And today, we commemorate the departure of the Holy Ari, holy meaning one who is separated from our world, who is on such a high spiritual degree that it doesn't matter how much we talk about it without offending anyone of the people here on our level, we won't be able to understand just how great and high his works were and how the things he did, how they impacted the whole of humanity, how it changed our lives, not just our spiritual lives. The Ari opened, Rebecca said it, it's true. He opened the wisdom of Kabbalah up to humanity. The Ari canceled all the limitations and restrictions on the expansion of the wisdom of Kabbalah. He lived in the 16th century. He didn't even reach the age of 40. There are people who say that, it's not us who say it, but there are people who say that only from age 40 people can begin learning. The Ari passed away at age 38, so he was young also, relatively speaking. And the duration he spent here in Israel, in Tzfat, it was very short. It was only 2 years. And despite all these things, which don't seem to exactly align with how we think the wisdom of Kabbalah should expand, despite all these things, he revolutionized the method of the spiritual study of the wisdom of Kabbalah. everyone started studying according to his method, switched over to his method. We're talking about the 16th century now, it's the 21st, 500 years have passed, and we see how his influence reverberates, influencing us too, us little ones. So, we will try a little bit, on the tip of the fork, really, we'll try to touch upon his uniqueness, his contribution, his great impact on our spiritual life. We'll try to do that by reading source texts. We haven't met the Ari, we only heard stories, and we see what the Kabbalists wrote about him, especially Bala Sulam. But we heard from our teacher also over the years. We always made a habit of commemorating this day, the departure of the Ari. We always made this day a special day. And as Rebecca mentioned, all throughout Saturday, we had lessons on this subject. And if you didn't get to see them, you're more than welcome to watch the recorded lessons on the archive whenever convenient. But today, we will try to offer this on the tip of the fork, as we say, from various angles. In the second part of the lesson, we will watch a movie, a very special movie produced by a director, a very special friend of ours, Simeon Vinokur, who is a director by trade, also a longtime student of Wisdom of Kabbalah. He produced this movie with the help of a very famous actor in Israel, Sasha Demidov, who is even more famous in Bnei Baruch because he's the first student of Rabbi Leitman, Rabbi Michael Leitman. And he's an actor, Sasha. He is regarded as one of the best actors, leading actors in Israel in theater. But he always dreamt of taking these roles, these spiritual roles of the Ari of Bala Sulam. It was his dream. And they together, Simeon and Sasha, of course, with the guidance of Dr. Michael Leitman, who appears in the movie, they traveled to Tzfat. This is a city on the northern part of Israel, a small city, but years ago, Kabbalists really resided in that city for many years. It was the city of Kabbalists, regarded as, and among them, the Ari as well, one of the greatest among them. There he sat. There he said all he said. The Ari, by the way, didn't write anything. It was all written by his student, considered the closest student of his, Rabbi Chaim Vital. So everything we attribute to the Ari, especially the famous book Etz Chaim, The Tree of Life, and The Eight Gates, he wrote The Eight Gates and The Tree of Life, that was all written by Rav Chaim Vital, who was also very young. He met the Ari when he was in his 20s. So, on the tip of the fork, shall we begin? Maybe we start with, I think, that was a good overview, but let's start from the name, the Ari. If you don't speak Hebrew, let's explain, because there are two meanings to it. It's an acronym, Ashkenazi Rabbi Yitzchak, or Eloki Rabbi Yitzchak. He's always called the Holy Ari. So it's an acronym, Aleph Reish Yud, three letters. His full name is Rabbi Yitzchak Luria Ashkenazi. And in practice, I don't think if there's really any point in talking about his life, but he was a trader. He was a trader by trade. He would go from Israel, to Damascus, and back to Israel, and so just roaming the lands here. It is told, we don't know, but it is told that he learned from his uncle or a different teacher whose identity we don't know. And simply one day, as things happen in the wisdom of Kabbalah, one day he reached Tzfat, and from the moment he started speaking, everyone understood that everything that existed up to the time of the Ari, well, won't exist anymore from the time of the Ari onwards.
1: Should I add?
2: Yes, of course. very excited to hear.
1: I think you said it all. Just to maybe add that Ari was born in Jerusalem. At a young age, he was taken by his mother to his rich uncle who lived in Egypt. He was born in 1534 and passed away in 1570. And he returned to the land of Israel in 1570 to Tzfat and taught there for less than 2 years. He had 10, maybe less students, but all of them had the opportunity to acknowledge his greatness, also the great Kabbalists of the era. Back then, Tzfat really flourished in terms of the study of the wisdom of Kabbalah, and the great Kabbalists acknowledged him, and there are many excerpts about this. All in all, as Aviv said, he himself didn't write anything, he only spoke, and his student, Rabbi Chaim Vital, wrote down what the Ari said for himself, and many years later, toward the end of his life, he didn't publish books, and in general, the entire story around the writings of the Ari, it's like with the Book of Zohar, that it was written, it disappeared for 1,000 years, the Zohar meaning. Also here, some of the writings were kept by the son of Rabbi Chaim Vital, some of it, Rabbi Chaim Vital, his student himself, his closest, the student who was closest to Ari, he asked to bury some of the writings along with them, other parts were with other family members, and later, as they started finding these passages and putting them together, it took a lot of time. Only a few generations later, the Book of the Tree of Life was published, and the Eight Gates, these are two books. The Eighth Gate is the Gate of Incarnations, which is a very interesting book. And Baal HaSulam also writes about this, that, and actually without Baal HaSulam, it is impossible to unlock these writings because those that put them together were not on the level of the Ari. And since Baal HaSulam writes about himself that he has reached the degree of the Ari, therefore, he had the opportunity to put together these writings and write a commentary on these books, what we study on the morning lessons, the introduction to the study of the Ten Sefirot is actually a commentary to the Tree of Life written by the Ari. What did the Ari actually do? We can compare it to a revolution, like in medicine, for example, once they found penicillin, the first antibiotic that started curing disease. Humanity would have died without it. Or like the nuclear energy was found, something giant, enormous that you can imagine. And of course, you can't compare that to what Dari did. What did he do? He discovered how the masach, the screen, works. Until then, not that people didn't understand how it works, they simply didn't know how to explain it, how it works. What is a screen, a masach? It's an anti-egoistic force that allows any person who wishes to spiritually develop to balance out their ego, use it correctly so the Creator can reveal Himself. And of course, He also explained about the lights and the vessels, direct light, reflected light. In short, He explained how can we receive pleasure, not instinctively, naturally, the way that we do today, but eternally, like the Creator wants us to. And He was able to develop all that. He was able to develop a method, and He didn't write anything Himself, as we said, but He spoke it out to a student. And the entire language of Kabbalah very explicitly comes from Him. He has arranged for us the broadest and most precise explanation of the cascading of the lights from the Keter down to the Malchut. From the beginning of creation, from the thought of creation, including all the worlds, down to this world, our world, and whoever's with us on the morning lessons, you see all of Rav's explanations with all the worlds and everything. This is actually the method of theory. So not everyone can appreciate it. It's difficult to appreciate these things, but we, the little ones that are gradually becoming engaged in it, are starting to understand the path that he has paved for us.
2: All right, let's see a few things that are said of the Ari. Let's start with item 2. The Ramak is a Kabbalist whose name is Rabbi Moshe Cordovero, who was the greatest Kabbalist until the arrival of the Ari in Tzfat. He was a very famous, very well-known Kabbalist, also very, very old. The Ramak, the greatest Kabbalist of the period, an old man. Now a young guy comes, 36-year-old, to Tzfat from somewhere. It's not clear where he came from. It's not clear who he learned with from. He comes and he starts teaching. See what the Ramak says. Ramak says about the Ari from a book called The Praises of the Ari. He says, no, if we can see the slide, yes, know that there is one man who is sitting here, who will rise after me and illuminate the eyes of the generation in the wisdom of Kabbalah. Again, know that there is one man who is sitting here, who will rise after me and illuminate the eyes of the generation in the wisdom of Kabbalah. For in my days, Ramak says, the channels were blocked, and in his days, the channels will be revealed. Know that he is a great man, a spark of Rashbi, Rabbi Shimon Bar Yochai, wrote the Zohar. We don't exactly understand what these words are about, but our teacher over the years told us what he heard from his teacher, who heard from Baal Sulam, that we speak of one single soul starting from Abraham, which then goes to Moses, then to Rashbi, then the Ari, and then Baal Sulam. It's the same soul that keeps reincarnating to serve the generation. It's not being revealed. It does not reincarnate for its own needs. It's already reached the end of correction, that soul. But it keeps reincarnating to lead humanity to the next spiritual degree. So Abraham does it. This is the first part. He opens up the wisdom of Kabbalah, initiating the process. Then Moshe, Moses, with the Torah. Then Rabbi Shimon Bar Yochai, he who, with his group of students, authored the book of Zohar in the 2nd century. Then the Ari in the 16th century, as the Ramak says, he opens all the channels. Or we always speak of limitations that were placed on the study of the wisdom of Kabbalah. It was forbidden to learn before a certain age, and all sorts of prohibitions, which it is true. The Kabbalists themselves concealed the wisdom of Kabbalah, but we always say that from the time of the Ari on, the wisdom of Kabbalah was opened up to everyone. He performed some spiritual action, which we don't understand, a correction, and he opened the wisdom of Kabbalah to the whole of humanity. So just so we understand how great he is. And then that soul clothes in Baal Sulam, who wrote about himself, he called it the impregnation of the soul of the Ari. Meaning he says, he describes how he, Baal Sulam, is the impregnation of the soul of the Ari. We don't exactly know what that means, the impregnation of the soul, but we can say what we heard, that Baal Sulam reached the same spiritual degree as the Ari. That's what he writes as well. And in practice, from that spiritual degree, he wrote the interpretations which, as Michael mentioned, or, for example, the study of the Ten Sefirot. What is that, by the way? It's the book, Etz Chaim, the Tree of Life, which Rabbi Chaim Vital wrote. He wrote the words he heard from the Ari, and Baal Sulam then added an interpretation for it. If you got to study the text with us, then you know that there's the upper text, the words of the Ari, and below that, the very, very comprehensive interpretation of Baal Sulam. And if you read the writings of Baal Sulam, you'll see how he writes in his letters that he reached the degree of the Ari, and so he could do what he did. He couldn't have done it without reaching the degree of the Ari. For a Kabbalist to interpret, to write on something that a different Kabbalist wrote, you know, reaching such degrees, the world of Atzilut, the soul of Adam HaRishon, these are very lofty things which nobody wrote about, certainly not in that way, before the Ari. Michael described the process where, until the time of the Ari, everyone talked about the expansion from above downwards. Nobody talked about the climb of men from below upwards. The first, the second restriction, the screen, the reflected light, going into very, very fine details that doesn't exist elsewhere. So all of the wisdom of Kabbalah that we know, what we later learn in the preface, the structure of the worlds and so on, this all comes from the Ari. Before that, it was written of in a very, very generalized sense. Let's read another thing which connects to that. Excerpt number one. See what Baal Sulam says. Know that knowing this wisdom, the wisdom of Kabbalah, depends mostly on knowing the order of the cascade of the Sefirot, the Parzufim, and the worlds from one another by absolutely necessary cause and consequence. The sages of the Zohar explained this in the manner of Sod, secret. But no one understood their words until the Ari came and revealed the matters. Also know that the entire innovation, pay attention, in the Kabbalah of the Ari, with respect to previous interpreters, is primarily the disclosure of the 10 Sefirot of reflected light. What does this mean? It means that the Kabbalists who discussed the spiritual worlds before, they described the cascade from above downwards. But the Ari described the process from below upwards. What is reflected light? We're talking about the well-known graph diagram where you see the light coming from above, direct light, and then the created being rejects the light, reflecting it. That is called reflected light. And now he performs an action which we call a screen. Through that, he calculates how much light he can receive into the vessel with the intention to bestow. And of course, all this is dependent upon the created being making a restriction also. So the Ari detailed this process. He wrote of this process in detail. The test speaks of 20 different kinds of reflected light, the screen, the shattering, the first restriction, the second. All these things that we learn in the morning lessons right now, and if you study the preface, you learn this as well. It all comes from the Ari. Before him, nobody wrote of these things, not in any detailed sense, as the ascent of man from below upwards. And without that, we actually have no explanation regarding all this, the subject in the wisdom of Kabbalah, according to the preface and so on. So, as he writes, the innovation of Kabbalah of the Ari with respect to previous interpreters, primarily in the disclosure of the 10 Sefirot of reflected light. Now pay attention, although the 10 Sefirot of reflected light in general were revealed to all the prior Kabbalists, their primary attainment and understanding was only according to the conducts of the 10 Sefirot of direct light, meaning they discovered the cascade from above downwards. We don't understand the difference exactly, but we do understand that something dramatic happened here with respect to the wisdom of Kabbalah. Now, when the Ari came and explained to us the knowledge in the ways of reflected light in every detail, by this he opened before us the hidden treasures locked in the book of Zohar.
1: Also, what is it about the Ari's method that is suitable precisely for our generation, and what was the problem with the previous generations? Back then, the souls were very pure. They could read the language of the Tanakh, the Midrash, etc., etc., other languages, and through it, see the spiritual meaning behind everything. And Baal HaSulam explains that as the era of enlightenment began, the 16th century, coarser souls started coming to the world, souls of the fourth phase of coarseness, and these were very coarse souls, and they could no longer understand that language. And so the contribution of the Ari isn't only concepts like direct light, reflected light, surrounding light, etc., but it's also the method itself. And Baal HaSulam explains this in the introduction to Tess, that he explains it in item 155. He explains that a person can't get confused when reading these concepts. Let's take the Torah, for example, or what's written in the Zohar. Two men riding on a donkey, going to some place, visiting someone else. Comes the donkey driver, pricks their donkeys. What can I understand from that in relation to my work in the tent? Or my spiritual work altogether? Or all the stories of the Torah? So it could be that the 7 days of creation, okay, maybe I can understand it, probably this is how the Creator created everything, but there are different wars, betrayals, it's an historic story that is impossible to relate to the spiritual work. And because the Ari, he wrote in the language of the preface to the wisdom of Kabbalah or the study of the Ten Sfirot, we understand that when we learn in this way, we can't get confused or imagine different things. When you read about the reflected light, or you read about the Tiferet or Chochmah of Bina, or the Partsuf of Arich Anpin of the world of Atzilut, what can I imagine, depict? Nothing. I don't understand anything about it. This is the one thing that he did. And the other thing is that I can draw the reforming light even if I don't understand, because he wrote in this language about the upper system. And from the great yearning, as Baal HaSulam writes, if I approach the book with that, from there I can derive the forces of the surrounding lights that begin to correct my soul. Because we're talking about my soul, even though that I don't feel it. And this is called the method. And before that, the method was to suffer, meaning people, through suffering. And through that, they kept the Torah and mitzvot meticulously and suffered. This is how life was. From the suffering, there were those that reached attainment, out of that. Or from, suppose, simply in that they were special, unique. So the Creator, he related to things in a way that he wanted to write a book, or it wasn't a method for the masses, in short, and therefore only the few studied the wisdom of Kabbalah.
2: We should also mention the Age of Enlightenment. So he arranged the study, compiling it in a very easy way, very proper way. You study the letters, there's an order to this. Baal HaSulam made it a very, very directed form of study with interpretations and so on. We who are not on these high degrees but really yearn to reach them, we have this the end of a rope that we can hold on to so as to begin learning these things. We will now watch a movie, half hour long. It's a docudrama. It's structured in a very special way, you'll see. We'll watch it together. It has great value when we watch together, trying to connect to this very special spirit of the Ari. And after the movie, we'll just open up for questions, discussions in whatever way you wish, and scrutinize it together. So let's watch the movie. And as we enjoy the style and form of it, let's try to remember the goal, the purpose for which we're watching this movie. We want to connect to this great soul of the Ari through Baal HaSulam, through Rabash and our Rav, so that we too may be able to draw the reforming light and together to give pleasure to the Creator. Let's watch it together.

0: The Holy Irene.
1: Galil.
0: The Galilee. Tranquility. The bustle of the big city is gone. For thousands of years, the silence here was kept. A fresh breeze, you can lie on the grass, gaze at the blue sky, or pick mushrooms in the forest. You might encounter a doe and drink from the clear water of a spring. Until the destruction of the First Temple, the Galilee was the most densely populated region in the land of Israel. The houses stood quite close together, and neighbors lived peacefully with one another. After the destruction of the First Temple, the land of the Galilee began to empty. Inhabitants abandoned their homes, even though they could have continued living here. Something about this place disturbed them. Some force compelled them to leave. But 1,500 years later, people began flowing back into the region. The Galilee came to life again. Once more, it became the spiritual center of the world. The city of Sfat became the capital of Galilee, overlooking the entire surrounding region from above. Here in the city, the study of the wisdom of Kabbalah began to develop. Today people think that the center of the world is where money is, power, authority. This is what we think today, as our ego rules over us. Back then it was clear to people that where the spiritual values are, that this is the center of the world, because this is what keeps the world from collapsing, the light and those who draw it. Without them, there would be no light in this world, and the world could not exist. One of the greatest Kabbalists in the city of Sfat was Rabbi Moshe Cordover of Ramak. He taught from the perspective of the lights according to one's sensations. A person enters the sensation of the spiritual world and simply describes what he feels. The Kabbalah of the Ramak could be received and appreciated by purer souls. But that period came to an end. A new stage in human history began. Coarser, more egoistic souls began descending into the world, and these people needed a much more practical and realistic method. The Ari provided that method. The Ari began the correction of the world. Once the Ari told me about his childhood. He was born in Jerusalem in 1534. When he was 8 years old, his father, Rabbi Shlomo, passed away with an expression of serenity upon his face. He knew who was coming to succeed him. After his father's death, the Ari's mother told him that one morning his father had awakened with a strange expression on his face. What happened? She asked him. I had a dream. A man dressed in white came to me. I don't remember his face. He foretold that a son would be born to us and that we would name him Yitzchak. Our son, Yitzchak, will redeem Israel from the dominion of the Klipot, the impure forces. Through him, the gates of the wisdom of Kabbalah will be opened. to the entire world. After his father's death, difficult times came upon the family. His mother decided to travel with him to Egypt. One evening, while the Ari was praying in the synagogue, an elderly Jewish man entered the prayer hall. He sat beside one of the windows and became absorbed in reading a thick volume that looked different from the usual prayer books. Rabbi Yitzchak glanced over his shoulder and looked toward the old man. Rabbi Yitzchak, the old man said without moving his lips, you must delve into the inner dimension of the Torah. You must engage in the wisdom of Kabbalah. After that meeting in the synagogue, the Ari withdrew into his home and devoted all his time to studying the Book of Zohar. He remained secluded in his room for hours and days. The world seemed to stop. He immersed himself in the passages of the Zohar, trying to understand what truly stood behind the words Rabbi Chiya, Earth, Rabbi Shimon. What was the exalted meaning of the Holy Zohar? The Ari did not leave his room for days. He was entirely directed toward one goal, deciphering the secrets of the Torah.
1: Shanim Ovrot.
0: Years passed. The Ari became filled with determination to leave his home and live in seclusion. Too many things interfere with my ability to concentrate on the study, he told his father-in-law. There is still so much that I must accomplish. I'm frightened by the thought that I may fail to reveal from the wisdom of Kabbalah everything that can be revealed from it. His father-in-law built a large house for him on the banks of the Nile. He placed 10 servants at his disposal to care for all his needs so the Ari could devote every moment to delving into the wisdom of Kabbalah. The house on the banks of the Nile became the place of the greatest revelations of the Ari. Great secrets were opened before him. All the mysteries of the Torah, down to the deepest of them. Through the study of the Book of Zohar and through his daily thoughts, the Ari engaged in his individual correction and in the correction of all of humanity. A harsh winter descended upon Egypt. The rains were unbearably heavy. Powerful winds tore roofs from houses. The Nile overflowed its banks and covered the nearby villages with mud and streams of water. Miraculously, the Ari's house remained unharmed. He boarded a boat with his servants and reached safety. He immediately went to the nearest synagogue to thank the Creator for saving him. When he finished praying, he felt the touch of a hand upon his shoulder. He turned around. Behind him stood an elderly Jewish man. The Ari recognized him immediately. It was the same old man who years earlier had directed him toward the study of Kabbalah. Greetings, old man, said the Ari. I have not seen you for a long time. Where have you been? I was beyond the Red Sea, the old man replied. Listen to my advice. You have worked alone for long enough. Take your family and go to the city of Sfat. They're waiting for you there. The old man turned to leave the synagogue and disappeared into the bustle of the street. Several years passed. No one knows where the Ari was during that time. Then, when he was already prepared as a teacher and a Kabbalist, had attained all the 125 spiritual degrees, the Ari appeared in Tzfat at the age of 35.
2: ברחובות האלה הוא היה מטייל.
0: He walked through these streets. Through these streets, he wandered and contemplated. He had only a year and a half left to live. And within that year and a half, he brought about a revolution, a spiritual one. He didn't paste notices on the walls. He didn't ask people to come to him. People simply felt for themselves that a special person has arrived, a great person, a spiritual person, and they flocked to him.
1: ככה נפגשתי לראשונה עם הארי הקדוש.
0: That is how I first met the Holy Ari. He sat before me, and it seemed to me that he knew everything I wanted to ask him. I understood before whom I was sitting, and I swore to myself that I would never forget it. After my meeting with the Ari, I returned home overwhelmed with emotion. For 2 full days, I secluded myself in my room and asked the Creator to give me the strength to become like the Ari, never to stop for even a moment on my path toward the Creator. When a person studies the Ari's method, he discovers that the spiritual world, the upper world, is a law of nature. It is a law of absolute love. What else does a person understand through his study? He begins to understand that as long as he remains within his ego, he cannot open the upper world. The upper world will remain hidden from him. He cannot open the spiritual world or experience the happiness that awaits him and has been prepared for him. He attains that his ego is his principal and only enemy. It consumes all his fruits and does not allow him to enjoy this life or receive anything for the future. And he's not the only one who suffers from his personal ego. Because of his ego, the entire world suffers as well. The Ari created a method that helps a person rise above his egoism without suppressing it and without erasing it, but by rising above it. This is the method of the screens. It is a method that allows a person to find what he has been seeking throughout all of history: freedom, hope, peace, and love. The Ari revealed to us not only the method, but also the way in which it could be presented to every person so that every person could ascend to the spiritual world with a part prepared specifically for him. The Ari would say to us, imagine that you're standing beside a spring flowing with pure water and you wish to drink. You immerse your vessel in the waters of the spring, and the clear water flows into you. The water of the spring always flow and are always pure. Only your vessel is the cause of your suffering. If the vessel is dirty, then no matter how clear and clean the spring water may be, the pure water will not be felt as pure within an impure vessel. It will fully correspond to the dirty vessel, and it will bring suffering. If you purify the vessel and clean it thoroughly, then the spring water will become a source of pleasure for you. Only in this way, only when you correct yourself and purify your inner vessel from the selfishness imprinted within you like a seal, will you be able to feel all the great pleasures that the Creator has prepared for you. You will feel the great light that is constantly around you and continually shines upon you. Only when you direct yourselves toward it and yearn for it will you be able to purify your inner vessel.

0: לא פעם אמר לנו רבי יצחק,
1: Rabbi Yitzchak often told us, it's good that you don't understand. The intellect is a reflection of your selfishness. It is a tool in the hands of the will to receive that's embedded within you. The Creator can be reached only through yearning, not through intellectual understanding. I see those who merely accumulate knowledge, and therefore I remain silent. Until you turn to the Creator with your heart, the Creator will not answer your request. If you do not remove the external covering and cleave to your inner essence, you will understand nothing of the Ari's teaching. Gradually, those who could not endure the new method of study left. A new core group of students was established. We called ourselves the Ari's Lion Cubs. We tried to connect together in our yearning for the teacher. Rabbi Chaim Vital didn't leave the Ari for even a moment. Even after the lessons, he would accompany him and always walk on his right side. This is how they walked through these streets. Behind a bowl of spilled soup, behind rain that catches you in the forest, behind a spider weaving its web in the corner of a room, behind an old man who seemingly sits beside you in the synagogue and opens a book of Kabbalah, behind all of these stands the Creator. This is how He calls you to Him. Understand this. Go to Him. There's nothing besides Him. Everything around us is Him. His actions and His light filling everything. It is a light that calls you to purify yourselves. The more we purify ourselves, the closer we advance toward the Creator, and the more we receive the infinite pleasure He has prepared for us. There is no blade of grass below that does not have an angel above it striking it and telling it grow. Once, during a walk with Chaim Vital, the Ari recited a poem. He didn't write it. The words simply flowed naturally from his mouth like an ever-strengthening spring. The Ari emphasized every word, every letter, and every upper thought. This is how the Ari's famous poem was born. No. That before the emanated beings were emanated and the created beings were created, the upper simple light filled all of reality. There was no vacant place in the form of empty air or space, but everything was filled with that simple infinite light. It had neither a beginning nor an end, but everything was one simple light, equal in perfect equality, and it was called the light of Ein Sof.
2: The entire wisdom of Kabbalah is contained within this poem. 1,000 doctoral dissertations could be written about it. And still we would be unable to open it and fully draw out everything concealed within. And after the restriction, when a place of empty space and vacant air remained, precisely in the midst of the light of Ein Sof, there was then a place in which the emanated, created, formed, and made beings could exist. Then, from the light of Ein Sof, he extended a single line from above downwards, descending and unfolding into that space. Through that line, he emanated, created, formed, and made all the worlds. Over the course of the coming generations, we will still have to discover how much the Ari concealed within this poem, so that we may reveal the depth of Kabbalah layer by layer through its realization, reaching the summit of humanity. A year and a half passed from the day the Ari arrived in Tzfat. He felt that he had completed the task imposed upon him from above and that the time had come for him to leave this world. For a Kabbalist, the day of his passing is not a secret. So it was with the Ari as well. Before me stands the oak tree with its broad trunk, beneath whose shade the Ari told me the day on which his soul would leave the world, the 5th of Av, 1572. In 7 months, you will remain alone. You must continue our path exactly as I have taught you. The words pierced my flesh like nails, one after another. I had become so accustomed to my teacher that I could not imagine even a single day without him. Rabbi Yitzchak, I said to him, how will I continue without seeing your face, without hearing your voice? The world needs you so greatly. My emotions overcame me. I burst into tears, fell to my knees, and begged him to have mercy on me, on all of us whom he was leaving behind.

0: האריש שתק ארוכות והתבונן בי.
1: The Ari remained silent for a long time and looked at me. After several minutes that seemed like an eternity, he said, "Apparently I am not a good teacher.

Then what can be said about all the others? This is not separation, and it is not a sad day. Chaim Vital, stand and say that this was only a momentary weakness. There is nothing worse, nothing that denies the Creator's governance more than despair. The sign of faith is joy. If you have truly learned from me what faith is, then you must not fall into despair. No. You must accept everything with joy. For there is no evil in the world. In the last days of his life, the Ari began distancing himself from the group. He made a decision that seemed completely unexpected to all his students. He forbade them from engaging in the wisdom of Kabbalah. He forbade everyone except Chaim Vital. He knew that the wisdom of Kabbalah could be transmitted to future generations in a precise, responsible manner, correctly, only through Chaim Vital. Before his death, the Holy Ari gathered all his students. Everyone came. Everyone except for me. On that very last day, I was forced to leave the city because of some minor matter. Later, when I learned what had happened, I could not understand why the Creator had not permitted me to hear the final words of my great teacher. Why had I been prevented from saying goodbye to him? Even now, from time to time, I think about that hour when all the friends stood around my teacher's bed as he was about to depart this world, while I was not with him. They told me that at the final moment he raised his head, looked at everyone, and asked, "Where is Chaim Vital?" He answered that I was not in the city. They told me that he sighed in pain and said, "Tell him that I am deeply sorry he is not with us. Tell him also that I will not abandon him. If he remains my faithful student, I will remain beside him.

0: After
1: the Ari's departure, Chaim Vital was unable to find students suited to learning the Ari's teachings. He endured much, experienced much, and wandered to Jerusalem, and later to Damascus. There he died, alone, without students. With the passing of Rabbi Chaim Vital, the writings of the Ari were buried with him and only extracted from the grave after some years. Towards the end of the 19th century, the writings came to Rabbi Yehuda Ashlag, Baal HaSulam, who compiled them. Baal HaSulam was given the permission to reveal the spiritual force, this tremendous spiritual force, to the world, which will bring us to the end of correction.

0: אז זה הסרט, אנחנו מקווים שאתם...
1: So that is the movie. I hope you were excited and moved as we were. And indeed we should thank our great friend Simeon Vinokur, who directed and edited this movie. Michael Weintraub also, who was the main editor. And Sasha Demido, who took the role of the Ari. And of course we should say thank you to our teacher, without whom we would have known nothing of the Ari. So that is obvious. We need to always be grateful. So this was filmed in Tzfat, in Meron, in the places in which the Ari resided. It's not just backdrop. It's the place. So questions. I see that you've been immersed in Tzfat of the 16th century and you would like to return to the 21st.
2: You can also ask live. And let's start. John from Kabyu. The Ari said that he will return to us, to his students, meaning when they will merit. What is it that we, as the Bnei Baruch world kli or group, need to correct in order to be privileged with the Ari coming to teach us? What do we need to do is always a question that we need to ask. Besides doing what the teacher already told us and explained to us in every possible way, we need for each of us to have a strong 10, and that in that 10, each will have the ability to build a vessel in which the Creator will reveal Himself. You don't need anything else. This method exists for over 3,000 years, the method of the 10s. Actually, the Rabash explained it in a very clear manner. It's clear to us what needs to be done, only to realize we have books, we have source texts. Suppose a person lived a few hundreds of years ago, he couldn't study the Zohar because he had no commentary and the Zohar was in Aramaic. He wanted to study the Ari, also the books of the Ari without being arranged by Baal HaSulam. That too, as we said, there were two personas there, the Vachur, Rabbi Chaim Vital, his student, who had no students, and as he died, some of the writings were buried with him, some he gave to his brother, his son. In short, and until it was sorted and arranged, more than 100 years went by, and without Baal HaSulam it was impossible to approach it. And also Baal HaSulam without the Rabash, you couldn't understand how to realize the things that he writes about. So Baal HaSulam, he gave the approach to the study and explained everything in a very clear manner. Baal HaSulam, he wrote the study of the Ten Sefirot. Always there were books that were like stories. Everyone understands the moral according to what they understand. Today we have everything. And Rav, he opened it up to the entire world, to men, to women. I don't think that today there is any kind of excuse of not reaching the goal. We're the only ones who need to create such an atmosphere, such an environment, because everyone has a very small desire. That's why we're so many. In the past, there were unique individuals with a very big and strong desire, and it was enough to reach such an inner intensity as to demand the Creator to reveal Himself. Today we have so many distractions, and so the only path is through connection, to connect in order to create such an environment that will oblige everyone in terms of its intensity to turn to the Creator.
1: Yes, and John, look, It's been 450 years since the passing of the Ari. It seems like a long time to us, half of a millennium. But see, instead of thinking of what we need there to happen for the Ari to come back and teach, we need to be grateful for what we have. Look at what we have. We have books, we have a teacher, we have a method, we have friends. Understand, such great Kabbalists, they had about 10 students. Baal Sulam had 6 students. Just so that we understand the scale of things, you can look at the screens. We have over 1,000, how much was it? 1,200 people connected in various ways. And then we can see this all on the archive later as well. It's a completely different situation. It's important for us to be grateful for what we're given, to appreciate it. We're given access to the Zohar, to the study of the Ten Sefirot. The path is open before us. We live in a reality where we can study in every language. These are things that it's simply unprecedented. It's never been this way. All this abundance that we have so that we can advance. And now the work is on us. The realization of it is on us. There won't be any more Kabbalists like the Ari and Baal Sulam. We heard this from Rav. And so that's what we say too, because it's unnecessary. Everything has been revealed. What is necessary is the implementation of it. We have to realize it. We are many. We are small, but we are many. And when many small ones connect together, they can do this work. And that exactly is our role, to bring to fruition what they wrote of. They wrote, there was no one to act on it. We don't write, but we simply implement. We do what they wrote. That's our work.
2: Ukraine, please.
3: Та мислю, которая пришла в тот момент в конце особенно фильма. 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Знаете,
1: Ари brought his student Chaim Vital to that state where, as was said, in the lesson, Zav said, we don't need to reach despair. We need to look for this. This is the key to the state we need to reach. It's the prayer where you don't know what to do anymore. You simply cry up to the heavens and the prayer pours out from the heart. Thank you. It's really that kind of feeling. Thank you. Thank you for sharing. This evening we will meet together with all the Ukrainian friends who speak Ukrainian. Thank you.
2: Luisa from Spain is first of all saying thank you to all of our teachers, to the Creator.
1: The Creator, first of all, let's thank the Creator and then Baal Sulam and Rabba Shel Rav.
2: She's asking, when we study the study of the Ten Sefirot, I'm trying to understand the upper worlds intellectually. What is your recommendation? How to study the study of the Ten Sefirot correctly?
1: Look, this might be one of the most important things that we have seen isn't happening sufficiently in recent years, and we've decided to make a meaningful change. You've seen that in the morning lessons we study the preface. If you don't watch the lessons live, you can see this in the archive. You have to understand, this is a series that Rav gave to beginner students in 2001. I was there, I remember. So why am I saying this? Because as far as Rav was concerned, when you start studying the wisdom of Kabbalah, you should start from the preface, not articles and generalized issues, but the preface. Without that, without the structure of the worlds, a student, it's like a map. There's no map. Without a map, where are you going? You want to go on a journey without a map? How? You don't have the right language for it, terminology. And in recent years, for various reasons, we've been studying the preface less. we study the Ten Sefirot less. We felt that it's necessary to do. That's what we've heard from Rav also over many years. And you've seen the recorded lessons from 2002. You see that when the article ends, you go to Tess. There's a very clear order for the study. We didn't invent it. That's what Rabash did before, and Baal HaSulam, and so on. And so it's very important to study Tess, the study of the Ten Sefirot, and the preface, although it's difficult, confusing, very complicated language, things which are impossible to understand intellectually. This effort, this investment, this exertion that a person makes, when he makes an effort, not understanding, but trying again and again, not understanding, it's not when he disregards it, when he says, I don't get it, it's pointless. No, the opposite. These efforts draw a special power. And I think those who've been studying the preface with us recently in the mornings or the recorded lessons, they feel the power it gives. It's like having two legs. You can't study just the writings of Rabash. I don't want to study the preface, only Rabash. It doesn't work like that. Both you need. Walk on two legs. That's how it is in the wisdom of Kabbalah. And you study Tess exactly as we teach it. You don't need to do anything beyond that. Simply stick to us, with us. Soon we will start studying Tess with all its parts, with explanations from Rav, and we will go over it again and again and again, and mostly we will draw the reforming light. When Baal HaSulam wrote that special item in Tess, he wrote it as introduction to Tess. He was talking about studying the articles. He was talking about studying Tess, where he says that from the yearning, he says that even if they don't understand, he was talking about the study of Tess, not the articles. So the effort that a person needs to make with the book is necessary. Without that, it won't work. So simply stick to what we learn together with us.
2: UK 3. We heard that the vessel is dirty. We need to purify it, clean it. How do you start? First of all, you start with identifying that the kli is dirty. It's not simple. Usually, I identify that the friend has a dirty vessel. It takes time. You need the conditions for it. That's why we're in tens, only in a ten, working on the connection in the ten, and by studying the study of the ten sefirot, these two actions awaken the surrounding light that actually depicts the picture of my vessel being dirty to me. And once I start feeling it, then the path turning to the Creator is short, and the path to correction, because the entire thing is to identify the illness, like in medicine, that's already have the solution. Once you only hear you need to correct the ego, okay, need to. I don't understand, what do I need to correct? And at first, the person altogether thinks that he needs to correct his qualities, characteristics. So I see that I'm lazy, a bit edgy, stingy, fresh. No, you don't need to correct any of these things. You need to correct your relation toward the other person and in relation to the goal. That's it. All the rest you can't correct. In short, there's the matter here that it takes a person a lot of time until he understands what is it that he needs to correct, and then it takes even more time until he begins to feel. And once he does, he starts feeling that the ego is the disease, that it is what stops him from revealing the Creator. Then, very quickly, he finds a solution. Zhenya from Women Mach is asking, what is the role of the female part in the correction of the general vessel? And do they achieve complete spiritual attainment, or is their role different?
1: First of all, Zhenya, this is a very important question, which is asked of us every day, more or less. An important question, and it has a complex answer. On the one hand, over many years, the Bnei Baruch group. Well, originally, when it was established, it was a group of men. That's what it was, a group of men. Rabash, too, had male students. The wives of these men who studied with Rabash, Rabash taught them as well. When he would write these articles that we now read, it was very important for him, Rav told us, that the women receive a copy of it, reading it on the same week. And he himself gave them lessons also. But he taught only the wives of his male students. That's how our group, Bnei Baruch, started as well. When the group was established, it started with male students. Gradually, these students married. And then a women's group formed alongside the men's group. This was the first years. I'm talking 30 years ago, 28 years ago or so. And gradually, over time, more and more students joined from Israel, from the world's various places. And then it wasn't necessarily the wives of students, but women who came to study because a lack awakened in them. And today, our big, great group is about 70% women, more or less, many of them, women who just have this personal interest in correction in the process, and not because they're married to someone who studies, and then the couple, both of them learn. And so the structure transformed completely. And over the years, we also saw how Rav himself changes his attitude and approach to women students. In that, he's considered groundbreaking in everything that relates to the teaching of the wisdom of Kabbalah to anyone who wants to learn. It's true that Rabash said this as well, but in practice, there were no students. But here, it has become realized, meaning there is no one like Rav who opened the wisdom of Kabbalah to everyone. The translation of the wisdom of Kabbalah to all languages and also the open acceptance of men and women students. Yes, we do keep separation because men and women can't mix together in spiritual work. In the beginning, it's difficult for new students to understand. It seems to be related to other restrictions. But in truth, we understand it. You can't build an attitude of love of friends between men and women. It's improper. It confuses the men and confuses the women. And so studying today, that's open for everyone. There are no limitations, no demands, no lessons that you cannot attend. Yes, there is a division in the form of the work. We have men's tents and women's tents, men's group and women's group. But as far as the work goes, everyone can watch all the lessons. Everything is open to everyone. Spiritual work is open to everyone. There's nothing that a certain individual cannot do or something concealed from you or some program you can't join, some lesson and so on. And so everything is open. The gates are opened, as per your question. Now it depends on us how we do the work, each one in their own tent. So if there is a difference in the work between men and women today, well, there is no difference. Men have their tents, women have their tents. They're all doing the exact same work. Of course, in the way we study, there are some minor differences, nothing meaningful. Everything is truly open to everyone.
4: אוקיי, שאלה. יש מלא שאלות. פתאום עכשיו
2: There are many questions.
1: They were watching the movie, so engaged, no questions there.

0: from Bulgaria. What does it mean that Bala Sulam was impregnated with the soul of the Ari? It's also written in the letter we read this morning. There are several explanations here. The simplest one I heard from our teacher is that a Kabbalist is a system, and so anyone who reaches the degree of that Kabbalist, he is as if included in that system. The soul is all in all a desire, so he's included with that desire, with that yearning, in the language of Kabbalah, with that same degree of coarseness and correction. And therefore, once he reaches the same degree, he can understand what exists on that degree. So it says that everyone has to reach the degree of Moses, right? So at some point, at the end of correction, we'll all reach that. Therefore, there are also explanations about how did those Kabbalists who wrote, for example, Midrash Rabbah in the 8th century or 10th century, how did they know to write about Moshe and others who lived more than 1,000 years before them? And because they reached the degree of Abraham or Moses, they reached the degree and they wrote from that degree. They didn't know that person who lived 3,500 years ago, Abraham, who walked around, and who knows who and what. Who can say something like that about someone who lived 3,500 years ago? Impossible, historically wise, but they told about the degree called Abraham, and of course, as a result of that, what does the soul do? And when you reach that degree, then you can really imagine, depict, and write, and pass it on to others. Just as Bala Sulam writes about himself, that he has merited in reaching the degree of the Ari, and therefore, he was able to explain those things.
1: Okay, השאלה של סבטלנה מ-Women Mac 161.
0: Svetlana from Women Mac. How to stay a loyal student and dedicate your life to serving the Creator?
2: Good question. A good question and proper. I think each one of us has this thought cross his mind and heart at least once a day, if not every moment. I think the best thing I can say about this is observe our teacher. He's our example. We have one example of Dr. Michael Leitman. He's our example. He's our teacher. Indeed, very great Kabbalists, Bala Sulam, Ari, Rabash, but we never met them. And they're not our direct teachers. Yes, they are part of the great lineage of Kabbalists, but our teacher is Rav Leitman. And we need to be similar. We need to be close to the way he teaches the wisdom of Kabbalah. Not his characteristics. That's not what it's about. If a person tries to copy it externally, later he understands that this is not what it's about. It's a bit childlike, but we need to see how Rabash related to his teacher, to the study, how he related to the students, how he gave his life and is giving his life, dedicating it, every moment of it, to bring the revelation of the Creator to humanity and to try as best we can to follow in his footsteps, doing exactly what he did. We don't need to do anything outside of that. We need to do exactly as he did. We have an example. Just take it and copy it, emulate it, one for one.
0: Selma from Brazil. I heard that the Ari presented the method from below up as you work with the screen. What is the screen in the time of preparation that we're in, what masach screen do we need to work on now? What screen do we need to work on? A screen is an anti-egoistic force with the help of which I can balance out my relation, my attitude toward the other person, from wanting to exploit the other person, that's natural, that I want to exploit my friend in order to, suppose, reach spirituality and not just exploit him for anything else, when it's something natural, to all of a sudden receiving the ability and the strength all the time, think about how do I advance the friend towards spirituality, because it's clear to me that I will not receive spirituality before I advance that friend. Even egoistically wise, no one says that we need to be clean and pure. But at least that I look in my tent, there are people, I understand that now I need to dedicate all the free times that I have in order to advance them towards spirituality. And then as a result of that, the Creator too will help me. Meaning I can't disconnect. This is called, from Lolishma, you come to Lishma. I can't do it like I advance them and I don't care about myself. I'll stay here in corporeality. I don't mind. It's not the truth. So you're told, okay, advance them, push them, propel them forward. You will receive too, but after them, the light will come, and then you'll be able to also disconnect yourself from that calculation. You'll be willing for them to advance, and whatever the Creator decides, and you're good with it. I'll mix two questions. Why did Chaim Vital... Why was he not present when the Ari passed away, if he knew when that was supposed to happen? And also, why was the Ari sad about it from his mighty degree?
2: These are questions which, well, we don't know about, we don't understand, we don't need an answer for them, and certainly we have no reply to that. I could ask a million questions such as those. We don't understand why the Creator spins things as he does, but we do know that everything he does for the best. And this is what we need to take for our own lives. That anything that works out in a certain way, that is how the Creator made it. We do our best, but we remember that there is none else besides him, and that he is the good who does good. And we would like to conclude with an announcement. Between the 14th and 16th of August, there will be an assembly. We will come to Lithuania, then Czechoslovakia. Anyone who is in the region and wants to is invited to come. You know, it's not so far. In Europe, you can travel, you have good roads. So in Lithuania, of course, all our friends are invited from everywhere, and to Czechoslovakia as well. You're invited. We'll have an assembly and lessons and meals and cultural evenings and activities. New students and longtime students are all invited. Anyone who wants to come is invited. So that's one thing. Secondly, today between 6:30 p.m. and 8 p.m. Israel time, there will be a talk between the management of Nebuch and our Ukrainian-speaking friends. It'll be an open conversation, informal, where you can ask about anything, any issue. And let's try to connect and continue the path of the Ari, Bar Sulam, Rabash, and mostly our Rav.
0: Let's sing.

0: We're reading Zohar for All, Parashat Vayera, item 157. You can download the text on CAP TV, and you can also ask questions live through CAP TV. Item 157. Vayera. Since the Zohar comes in order to give us the reforming light, first of all, we have to find the place that it has to reform. What was good, what's no longer good now, and what is the good state that used to be we have to return to. What used to be good was the first state, Matzav Aleph, where the Creator has created one Kli, one soul called Adam, before the sin, before the breaking. And this state is a state where man has felt himself, Adam has felt himself as son to the Creator, that they're together, in a state of mutual bestowal and sensation, which is called the Garden of Eden. And in order to bring a person to free choice, for him to achieve this state on his own, to build it, to become a grown-up and not to receive these things ready, therefore the Creator takes him through the breaking, through the sin, and we're in a state where we're after the sin, after the breaking, and all that occurred as a result of it. We're now reaching a state that we're revealing ourselves as broken, as distanced from one another, and that before us there is an exercise that we're given from above. We have to connect between ourselves, reach the bonding that we had to begin with, only by our own powers. Of course, it's done by the reforming light, but through our demand for the light to work on us, so that once again we shall become as one hand, man and one heart. And this, despite our desires being aimed towards anything but this. And therefore, we have to find this current state in which we are and the state we wish to return to. And the upper light, it takes us from the broken state where we're under the dominion of our egos, distanced from one another, to the corrected state where in our hearts and our desires we're completely connected and tied to one another, a state we can't imagine how unrealistic that is and unclear to us. But nonetheless, we, through our connection and the reciprocal support, we can do this and draw the reforming light. And whoever places himself this way before this problem and before the solution, then for him, the Book of Zohar is the means in order to reach correction. Please. Item 157.
1: When the frozen sea receives from the left line, it freezes and sucks all the water. Even Gar of Chokhmah, and it melts by the force of the south when it overcomes the left north, by the force of the middle line. At that time, it imparts it with chasadim for the clothing of Chokhmah in it, by which it can shine below. This is considered that the ice has melted and returned to being water. And this is why the sea is not full, since it only returns to being water through the middle line. And this is why the sea is not full, since it only returns to being water through the middle line, when it makes the south prevail over the north. By that, it loses the Gar of Chokhmah that it received while being frozen. It turns out that it is not filled because it lacks the Gar. This is the meaning of all the rivers stream to the sea, but the sea is not full. 158. Unto the place where the rivers go, they go again. Because that river that comes out of Eden, Yesod of Zeranpin, never ceases its abundance from the Malchut, and always brings out water to the sea. This is why the water go again, coming and going and coming ceaselessly. And when it goes again to go and to water everything, meaning to extend Chokhmah that surrenders all the Klipot, a northern wind comes, left from which there is Chokhmah, and the water freezes. Then the warm southern wind opens them so they can go in every direction. This is why the sea sits between the two sides, north and south, and persists through them, and ships, which are the degrees that receive from the Malchut, go and travel in it to all directions, once the four directions, south, north, east, and west, are included in one another. Well, this is a good, clear depiction, right? There's right and left lines, and by man's action, those two lines unite in the middle line. But the middle line is Vak. It's only from below upwards. The Vak of Chokhmah, meaning what you draw from below upwards, from above downwards, is forbidden, meaning it does not receive in order to bestow. Therefore, the sea does not become entirely fulfilled. And the ships, which are the degrees that receive from the Malchut, that are lower than the Malchut, they are resulting from the Malchut. They show us the extent of activity in the Malchut. 159. When the king Zeranpin comes to his bed, to Malchut, at half the night, the northern wind awakens, meaning the left line, and evokes the love for the queen, Malchut. Without the awakening of the north, the king would not bond with her, because love begins in the north. As it is written, let his left hand be under my head. And the south, the right line embraces with love, as it is written, and let his right hand embrace me. Then, several entertainers evoke singing until the morning comes, as it's written, when the morning stars sing together. This is an action similar to the birth that has to be awakened by the snake, and so on. The north, the mercy can't do anything. They only come as a result to what is initiated by the north always. 160. And when the morning comes, all the upper and lower sing. At night, only the angels that extend from the left line sing. But in the morning, they all sing, even those who extend from the right. This is so because then all the lines are included in one another, under the domination of the right. And similarly, Israel below sing, as it is written, you who remind the Lord, take no rest. It says, take no rest, specifically to the lower ones, to Israel. 161. When half the night is through, those whose desire is to always mention the Creator do not give rest to their hearts. They rise out of their beds to mention the Creator. When the morning rises, they come early to the synagogue and praise the Creator. The place where they connect, Malchut is called synagogue, the house of gathering. It is the same at midday, at Mincha, and at night, when it is dark, when the night clings to darkness, and the sun sleeps. It is written about them, "You who mention the Lord, take no rest." This is the holy people of Israel. 162. This is why the Creator mentioned them in Egypt, and they rose over Pharaoh, meaning those who do not calm day and night, who are the frogs whose voices never quiet. And this was because he attacked the holy people, who never cease from praising the Creator day and night. And there was not a man in Egypt who could speak to his friend. The land was ruined by them, and the infants and children died by their voices. 163. How is it that they could not kill the frogs? If a person raised a stick or a stone to kill one, it immediately split, and out of its gut emerged six frogs that walked and kicked the earth until they refrained from approaching them. 164. Several rivers, several Niles, come out of the upper sea, Malchut, when the water opened and were drawn. The several streams divide into several sides, several Niles, and to several rivers that are the part that is appointed over the side of Egypt. These are spawning waters, since there is no water that comes out of the sea that does not produce fish of all sorts. 165. If the rivers and Niles are upper degrees that extend from Malchut, then who are the fish? They are emissaries in the world, appointed over doing the will of their Maker. They are appointed by the Spirit of Wisdom. There is water that raises wise, and there is water that raises fools. According to these rivers, which strengthened into all discernments. 166. The rivers of Egypt grow sorcerers, which are strong fish, connected by 10 degrees of magic, as it is written, magician, magic, one who sees in clouds, a fortune teller, sorcerer, or one who casts a spell, or a medium, or one who practices divination, or one who calls up the dead. Magician is one and magic is two, thus they are three. With the other seven, they are 10, thus 10 kinds of the wisdom of sorcery. 167. At the time of the Exodus from Egypt, the Creator stretched out His finger and mingled those streams and rivers of the Egyptians, which are the upper degrees from which the Egyptians nurse. Thus their fish of wisdom were detained from imparting them with wisdom. One turned into blood, and one, the fish, meaning the frogs, raised their voice to extend the Spirit of Wisdom uselessly. and the spirit of their wisdom did not come upon them. 168. Arov means that he mingled their degrees of wisdom and they could not attain them. Moreover, even those degrees of wisdom that were already in the land, they destroyed them in the land, meaning they became damaging and corrupted their ways. Arov is a medley, as it is written, a garment of two kinds of material mixed together, meaning a mixture of wool and flax. Several forces awakened above as one, and the Creator mixed them together to mingle their strong forces above. And all those mighty deeds that the Creator did in Egypt were with one hand, the mighty hand, meaning He raised His hand over them and above and below, and from there was the wisdom of Egypt lost, as it is written, and the wisdom of the wise man shall perish. 170. And I will spur Egypt against Egypt, the Egypt above, their ministers against the Egypt below. This is because those armies above appointed over the armies below, and they were all mingled. Their systems above were mingled, and the Egyptians could not use their magic to connect to these places of their ministers above, to whom they connected from the beginning, since they were mingled. This is why he brought upon them the plague of the mixture, which is animals that were mingled in one another. 171. What do the lice that the dust of the earth brought up mean? Everything that is born on earth extends from an appointed force from above, which has been sown upon it. It is all as it is above. 172. The Creator created seven firmaments, and correspondingly seven lands. These are the boundaries that were explained in their places, corresponding to the seven sfirot, Chagat Nehim. Also, there are seven firmaments above and seven boundaries of the earth above. Similarly, the degrees expand below in seven firmaments and the seven boundaries of the earth. There are two orders in the world. One is an arrangement of circles, one inside the other, where the outer is more important. The outermost circle is on top, near Ein Sof. And the worst is the most internal, this world. Two, arranged directly one below the other, where the more internal is more important and the more external is worse. The circles are inside one another like onion skins. Here it is referring to the direct order. Hence, the holy land inside is inside, and the 70 lands of the nations surrounded from the outside. Since, in the direct order, the more internal is better. 173. And these are the seven boundaries of the earth above, which correspond to Chagat Nehim. Each spreads into 10, since each of the Chagat Nehim consists of 10 sfirot. Hence, they divide into 70 appointees that were appointed over the 70 nations. And those lands, which are the boundaries of each nation, which are the 70 lands, surround the holy land of Israel, as it is written, "Behold, it is the traveling couch of Solomon. 60 mighty men are around it, of the mighty men of Israel. And there are 10 that are hidden in them, which are 70 together. These are the 70 that surround the Holy Land. This is above, and it is the same below." 174. "That land is the boundary of the part of Egypt. At that time, the Creator stretched out His hand, and flames of fire were born in that boundary. And all those boundaries that were wet from the sea were dried, as well as each drop of springing water. Then the lice were seen below in the land of Egypt. Out of the dust of the earth." 175. "If the Creator, it was said that Aaron struck the dust of the earth with lice. And here it says that the Creator stretched out His finger. But this is why Aaron was striking, to show that the right hand of the Creator broke the enemies, as it is written, 'Your right hand, O Lord, shatters the enemy.' This is so because Aaron is a priest, a Merkava, chariot, or structure, for the Creator's right hand. It is similar to what the Creator is destined to bring upon the great city of Rome, as it is written, 'Its streams will be turned into pitch and its dust into brimstone.' It is for this that He dried the water from the dust of Egypt, and the whole of the dust of the land was lice throughout the land of Egypt."
0: Nice pictures about the ocean, about the ships, about the plagues, then internality, externality, corresponding to lights, vessels, Igulim, Yosho. Any questions, please? A question from Washington. How is it possible to combine the inner search with an intention aimed outwards? What should we choose? Wait a second. How is it possible to combine the inner search with an intention that is aimed outwards? What do we have to choose?

I understand. Nice question. The inner search, when I look inside myself, all these discernments, for all the discernments that the Zohar describes inside my soul, which I feel or am supposed to feel inside my soul, have to find them. The ocean, the lines, internality, externality, nations of the world, Israel, and so on, all that it tells us about, including the Creator, that all this is inside me. And how do I, or how can I, along with it, aim at something outside of me? But what I have

reading the wisdom of Kabbalah, and we want to be connected and aimed at what it tells us about and how it arranges the perception of reality and the sensation of truth for us, we have to see everything correspondingly inside a person. But you can say, there's the group. I'm being told I have to be connected to them. True. I have to be connected to them so that whatever seems to, that them seeming to me external, they're actually internal. All the world that seems to me as external is actually internal. To this internality, there are two approaches, corresponding to lights and corresponding to vessels. This is what he tells us. On the one hand, anyone who is close is close, but on the other hand, anyone who is more distant is closer. I don't know how to. The Torah, also as Evan Ezra explains to us, everything's measured inside one person. The entire Torah is in one person. It's impossible to understand anything in the Torah if you are aiming yourself to perceive and see it the way you do through your five senses. If you study spirituality, then try to reveal, or at least to technically arrange inside your perception in a spiritual manner, that before you there is one system. And we're talking about a form which is more or less already undergoing correction, that it is throughout the different degrees of correction. Now, the authors of the Zohar, they tell you about the system correcting the souls. So you have to understand that all these things are actually me. This is how each one of us has to look at it. And then later on, it will fall into place for you. Why can each one of us say that that it's me, that the world was created for me? Because the truth is that his own point of breaking as he corrects it, also the others have the same opportunity, and no one stands in the ways of the others in respect to one's bestowal towards the others. And being all together in this, they're all in one kli, completely interdependent. Because by fulfilling others and caring for them, I do not stand in the way of anyone else's free choice and correction. I take my own cut of reality that only I can fulfill, only I can do, and that which is I see is truth. I see no other reality, because the only way I see is through my own kli. There's the kli of Adam HaRishon here, a tremendous, vast kli, very diverse, that has 7 billion entries, sockets. I see only my socket and the extent to which I have to participate in the kli and fulfill it. Say I'm some small organ of the body, and this is how I work, and that's all that I see. I don't see what the heart sees, the mind, the liver, the whatever. Let's say I am the splinter. That's all I am, and that's what I see in the body. Each one blames through his own flaws. Anyone corrects his own flaws. Later on, there is the final correction. There is Rav Peli Mikaptziel, where everything is achieved all together, where each one attains everything. I don't know, but for the time being, no one stands in the way of others. Each one has the whole entire kli towards himself, and on his own cut, and his approach towards what he has to reveal and serve. Therefore, each one has to see this entire picture as his own, meaning this is my soul. What is my soul? It's me, the point in the heart, and the connection to all the rest of the parts of the kli, and that which is revealed, and all the 7 billion are revealed to me, because I have to bestow onto all the 7 billion something of my own. But I reveal them corresponding to my own attributes, corresponding to who I am. And so this split inwards or inside, outside, doesn't have to be to begin with when we come to study the Zohar.

0: Torah is it's all in one person. All the worlds are between me and the others. I've drawn this. There's me, and there's this entire kli, the others. Yes? Now you see the small part that separates between me and the others, distinguishes us. Here are all the worlds, all the 125 degrees, here. Besides this, there is nothing else. All that we say and we talk about that we have to ascend to infinity, for me, infinity is here. And when I'm disconnected, when I'm here, this is called this world for me. And here it's the world of Insof. In general, or in total, what separates my ego, which I have to correct. There's nothing besides that. If I want to be connected together with them, if I envision myself that this is how we're all connected, then it means that here it's my intention that is working, the intention for connection. The intention for connection, and then as a result of depicting ourselves, envisioning ourselves as connected together, it works on me because I awaken this power of connection, and then it works on me in order for to connect, to bond. This is the action of the surrounding light, and this is what we mean by the intention for connection, which is the man. This is how you should depict the state for yourselves. It's very simple. We don't want it. The Kabbalists, they also didn't really want to explain to us about it, because we had to incorporate with our ego, with the nation, with the so-called nations of the world, to feel the exile, to be incorporated as a result, and only then to reveal it. Therefore, see what Baal HaSulam writes, Matan Torah, Arvut, peace in the world, peace, all these things, love another as thyself, all the corrections, the nation, and plenty of things around this, but in practice, you have nothing but to skip over, to ascend, and that's that. And that's the wisdom of Kabbalah, how to awaken the surrounding light and to join together. When you come back, then something else opens up and you can do something additional with a corrected kli. We'll merit and see. Therefore, during the time while we read the Zohar, this is what we must do. And why do we read together? Because each one can add his intention to the others at support. Yes. Continue. He was 7 years in building it. That's the name of the article, item 176. When the friends are on the way, they should go with one heart. If there are wicked ones walking among them, or people who are not from the king's palace, they should part them. All this is inside us. as it is written, but my servant Kalev, because he had another spirit with him, meaning that he separated from the spies, as it is written, and they went up into the south and came onto Hebron. It should have said, came in plural form, but because he parted with the spies and came to Hebron alone to visit the graves of the fathers, it writes, came in singular form.
1: Hebron was given to him as a portion, and Lot to be strengthened in, as it is written, and to him will I give the land on which he has set foot. Why was Hebron given to him? Is it because he visited the graves of the fathers to be saved from the council of the spies? It is not so. Item 178. Rather, it is as it was written, David inquired of the Lord, and he said, unto Hebron, since Shaul was already dead, and David was anointed to receive the kingship while still in the days of Shaul. Why was David not crowned? Also, why did he not receive kingship over the whole of Israel, but rather came to Hebron and received the kingship only over Judah for 7 years, and waited there all those 7 years, and received the kingship over the whole of Israel in Jerusalem after Ishbosheth died. 179. The holy Malchut of above did not receive the full light of Malchut until she conjoined with the patriarchs, Chagat, from Chazer of Zeranpin and above. When she conjoined with them, she was built in a complete construction from the upper world, which is Bina. Also, the upper world is called 7 years because all seven Sfirot, Chagat Nehim, are included in it. 180. Your sign is he was 7 years in building it. This is the upper world. This is why it does not weigh. He built it in 7 years, since it concerns the upper world, which is called 7 years, as it is written, for in 6 days the Lord made, the 6 days are Abraham, as it is written, these are the generations of the heaven and the earth when they were created, with the letters of Abraham. Abraham is called 6 days, Chesed of Zeranpin, which includes Chagat Nehi. And because it is 6 days, the world was built in it. Similarly, he was 7 years in building it. Concerns the upper world, Bina, called 7 years. 181. David wished to be built in the complete Malchut below, similar to the Malchut above, and he was not built until he came and bonded with the patriarchs in Hebron and stood there 7 years to be built within them. After 7 years, he was built in all that was needed, and his kingship was anointed so it would never depart him. If he had not corrected in Hebron to be connected in his place in the patriarchs, his kingship would not have been built so it could be properly anointed. Similarly, the spirit of wisdom illuminated in Caleb, and he came to Hebron to conjoin with the patriarchs. He went to his place because the spirit of wisdom is received only by bonding with the patriarchs. And then it was his place, since it was given to him, and he inherited it. Yes, he reaches through Chagat. Well, we should also think What is the difference between having some state that changes by changing of place, coming to Hebron, or changing time, 7 years, or meeting someone, running away from someone, the spies, or David, and so on, meaning those aspects, those types of analysis are different. The axis of time, the axis of place, the connection with the other parts of the soul. What are the differences here in the process of correction that we undergo? Can the years just go by and make some change, or the place itself? These are all types of desire that appear that way. Well, think. Title: Ways, Paths, Pleasantness, and Peace. 183. Her ways are ways of pleasantness, and all her paths are peace. Her ways are ways of pleasantness, are the ways of the Torah. Anyone who walks in the ways of Torah, the Creator brings upon him the pleasantness of divinity, so it would never leave him. And all her paths are peace, are the paths of the Torah, since all the paths of the Torah are peace. Peace for him above, peace for him below, peace for him in this world, and peace for him in the next world. 184. That Jew said, there is an inner secret in this verse. I heard from my father and learned a good thing here in this verse. 185. This verse is in two manners and in two discernments. Since you read ways and you read paths in it. Also, you read pleasantness and you read peace in it. 186. Her ways are ways of pleasantness. As it is written, who makes a way in the sea? It is a road open for all. So are her ways. They are ways that are opened by the patriarchs Chagat, who dug in the great sea Malchut and entered it. And they are the paths that develop to each side and to all the directions in the world. 187. Pleasantness is pleasure that emerges from the next world, Bina, and shines to all the lights, Zon. They spread in all directions, to the right and to the left, and that good, the light of the next world that the patriarchs Chagat of Zeranpin nurse, is called pleasantness. 185. The thing after the next world is called pleasantness. Since when the next world awakens to impart abundance, joy, the freedom of the world awakens. This is why the next world, Bina, is called pleasantness. There are two points in Malchut. One that is mitigated in Bina and is called Miftecha, key. And two that is unmitigated and is called Manula, lock. Hence, there are two names to Yesod of Malchut. One, when she is established from a Miftecha and she is called Way or Road. And two, when she is established from Manula and she is called Path or Route. In all the places that are called ways in the Torah, it is a road that is open for all, since it is established from Miftecha, which receives all the mochin of Bina, called pleasantness, and is open to impart them to all the lower ones This correction to be fit for reception of the Mochin of Binah was made out of her ascent to Chagat of Zeranpin, called Patriarchs. And she is established there, the fourth of the Patriarchs. This is why it is considered that the Patriarchs established this Yesod in Malchut, called Miftacha. Ways are open by the Patriarchs, since Chagat of Zeranpin correct her into being their Malchut, the fourth of the Patriarchs. This correction is called mining and digging, because by that they make her a receptacle for the Mochin of Binah, which are called pleasantness. As it is written, the well, which the princess dug, which are Abba Ve'ima, which the nobles of the people delved, meaning Chagat of Zeranpin. 188. When the Sabbath begins, all the wicked in hell rest, and they have joy and rest on the Sabbath. When the Sabbath ends, we should evoke the upper joy to be saved from the punishment of hell, since from that time onwards they are sentenced. We should evoke and say, and let the graciousness of the Lord our God be upon us, which is to return and to extend the upper pleasantness, which is the Mochin of Binah, meaning the joy of everyone. This is why her ways are ways of pleasantness, and all her paths are peace. 189. Her paths are the paths and routes that emerge from above, from Abba Ve'ima, which are the Manula, and they all receive a single covenant called peace, Yesod of Zeranpin, peace at home. It brings them to the Great Sea, Malchut, when it is in force, meaning that when the Great Sea is only as left and in Dinim, as a frozen sea. Then, by the force of the Masach of Chirik in the middle line, it enhances the right over the left, and they are mingled in one another, and then the water open. This is considered that it makes peace, and then it gives him peace. This is the meaning of the words, and all her paths are peace. Yes, well, I don't think that there's anything to explain here. There are many discernments that he details, but the process is altogether simple. Title, Behold the Hand of the Lord. 190. In Egypt, the Creator killed all the cattle and flock. There were three deaths in the beasts. Plague, the ones that died by the hail, and the firstborn among the cattle that died in the plague of the death of the firstborn. And what 191. And what was their death? It was written from the beginning, Behold, the hand of the Lord is upon your cattle which are in the field. Why does it not say, the hand of the Lord in all the plagues? Here, it is a hand with five fingers. In the beginning, with the plague of lice, it was written, This is the finger of God, and here it is all five fingers, where each finger kills a single species. And there were five species, as it was written, upon the horses, upon the asses, upon the camels, upon the herds, and upon the flocks. Thus five kinds for five fingers, called hand. This is the reason why the hand of the Lord is upon your cattle, which are in the field, a severe plague. They were dying of their own, meaning they were found dead. 192. After the Egyptians did not repent, these very letters of the plague returned and killed all those who were left. Thus the letters of plague returned and were hail, except that the plague is with calm, and the hail is with fierce and anger. And those two were in a single place, in five fingers. 193. In plague, it is letters that are at ease, dying at ease, meaning that they were dying of their own. The will to receive that increases from degree to degree brings worst phenomena or worst conditions for the correction of the vessels. Title, and I will make you a great nation.
0: 194. And I will make you a great nation, and I will bless you and make your name great. And so you shall be a blessing. And I will make you a great nation corresponding to go forth from. And I will bless you corresponds to of your country. And make your name great corresponds to and from your homeland. And so you shall be a blessing corresponds to and from your father's house. Opposite to four makings in the verse, go forth from. He was promised four kinds of reward in the verse, and I will make you a great nation. 195. Here is the essence of the wisdom. I will make you a great nation corresponds to the right side, chesed. I will bless you corresponds to the left side, gvura. Make your name great corresponds to the middle side, tiferet. And you shall be a blessing corresponds to the side of the land of Israel, Malchut. And everything is the holy Merkava structure, since Chagat and Malchut are the legs of Merkava. Item 196. Through the awakening below, there is awakening above. Before there is awakening below, not awakening above will be upon it. It is written about Abraham, and they went out with them from Ur of the Kasdim. It should have said, went out with him. But Terach and Lot went out with Abraham and Sarah. Since after Abraham was saved from the fire, Terach reverted to doing his will. And since they first awakened from below to go to the land of Canaan, they were immediately awoken upon from above, and the Creator said to him, go forth. 197. Go forth means go to your correction, from your land. It is from that side of the settlement that you weigh, where you were born, from the right side before it was included in the left. The Creator told him to leave there. And from your homeland means from that offspring of your, from the left side before it was included in the right, since the left is an offspring of the right. And from your father's house, whose roots you watch, the Creator told him not to look at them anymore. To the land which I will show you, since then what you wish for will appear to you, meaning the force appointed over you, promptly. So Abraham went forth as the Lord has spoken to him, and we want to go from here to attain the meaning of the wisdom. Nice. Yes? Well, let's keep reading. And Sarai was barren. That's the next article, 198. And Sarai was barren. She had no child. Woe unto that. Woe unto that time when Agar delivered Ishmael. 199. But Sarah gave birth after Ishmael was born, and she had a son from a holy seed. Hence, why do you say woe? Indeed, woe unto that time. For because Sarah was delayed, it is written, and Sarai said unto Abraham, please come to my maid. This is why it was the right time for Hagar to inherit her mistress, Sarah, and Hagar had a son from Abraham. Item 200. And Abraham said, oh, that Ishmael might live before you. And even though the Creator was telling him about Isaac, Abraham clung to Ishmael until the Creator replied to him, and as for Ishmael, I've heard you. Afterwards, he was circumcised and came into the Holy Covenant before Isaac came to the world. 201. 400 years the appointee of the sons of Ishmael stood and asked before the Creator. He told him, do those who were circumcised have a part in your name? The Creator told him, yes. He told him, but Ishmael was circumcised. Why has he no share in you like Isaac? He replied, one was circumcised properly and with his corrections, and the other was not. Moreover, they adhere to me properly for 8 days, and the others are as far as several days away from me. The appointed minister told him, and yet, since he was circumcised, will he not have a good reward for it? 202. Woe unto that time when Ishmael was born in the world and was circumcised. What did the Creator do with regards to the complaint of Ishmael's minister? He removed the sons of Ishmael from adhesion with the upper one and gave them a part in the holy land below because of the circumcision in them. 203. And the children of Ishmael are destined to rule over the holy land for a long time, when it is empty of everything, as their circumcision is empty, without perfection. And they will detain the children of Israel from returning to their places until the merit of the sons of Ishmael is complemented. 204. And the children of Ishmael are destined to awoke great wars in the world, and the children of Edom will gather against them and will wage war on them, one at sea, one on land, and one near Jerusalem, and they will rule over each other, but the Holy Land will not be given to the children of Edom. 205. At that time, a nation will awaken against evil Rome from the end of the world and will wage war against it for 3 months. Nations will gather there and will fall into their hands until all the children of Edom gather to it from all corners of the world. Then the Creator will awaken upon them, as it is written, for the Lord has a sacrifice in Bozrah. And what does it say afterwards? That it might take hold of the ends of the earth and obliterate.

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1: Hello friends. In commemoration of the Ari, we will read letter 39 of Kabbalist Yehuda Ashlag, Bala Sulam. We'll read the letter together in the 10. It is a 22-minute read. Letter 39, June 17, 1927. London. To the famous Hasid, may his candle burn. Regards to you, I must inform you that I just received a very distressing letter about my sacred pamphlet being handed over to external ones to abuse it as they please. Now you will understand my stern warning to keep a secret. And why I have not sent the pamphlets until now. This is what I feared, so I wanted to first send the pamphlets to the Maran and to the Rav. Indeed, that which I dreaded came to me, and the hands of illiterate have betrayed me, doing what I did not order. After my stern warning not to disclose my secret to any person, whoever he may be, and now they have defamed me in the eyes of the generation, and have failed me on the path of my exalted work, to bring contentment to my Maker. Who can forgive them this? Heaven will testify to my labor in all my strength to extend His holiness to that generation. And yet the Sitra Achra, the other side, always finds her people, doers of her missions, setting obstacles before me wherever I turn to benefit others. Thus far are my words. Those who are with us are more than those who are with them. And the Creator does not deny my reward. Bit by bit I am paving the way, at times less, at times more, but always with profit, reward, until I am rewarded with taking down all the enemies of the Creator with the help of His great and terrible name. As for you, do not fear the fear of fools, those who slander. My little finger is bigger than their waist. So the Creator desired, and so He made me. And who will tell Him what to do and what to work? The merit of my law is greater than the merit of their fathers. Similarly, the contemporaries of Prophet Amos defamed him and said that the Creator had no one on whom to instill His Shekhinah but that stutterer, as it is written in the Psikta, a Midrash. However, it is written, a truthful lip shall be established forever, and a lying tongue is only momentary. For in the end, the truthful people are the winners. Amos remains alive and existing forever. And who has heard or knows what has happened to his adversaries? So it is here. The sayers can harm only their own kind. So it follows that the storm swirls on the head of the wicked. The truth lives on and does not weaken by all the lies. Instead, it grows even stronger by them, like a sown field that is strengthened by the manure and dung that are thrown in. With the Creator's will, the blessing of the field increases and multiplies by them. I still do not feel the harm that will come to me through them concerning the dissemination of my teaching. So I do not know how to calculate a way to instill light and save it from their evil. And yet, it is certain that if I feel any harm, I will take my revenge against them, as is the law of Torah, and I will contend forcefully with them. I will do all that is within the power of my hand to do, as it is the Creator I fear, and no other force but Him. As a rule, you should know that it is not for my own need or my own glory that I composed the book. Rather, it is only for His sake. For I noticed great confusions in the writings of the Ari, because the Ari did not write or arrange them by himself in the full depth of this sublime wisdom. When Rav Chaim Vital heard and wrote the words, he was still not in the degrees of wholeness necessary for attaining those words at their root. He was young then, 30 years old, when studying with the Ari, as it is written in Gate to Reincarnations. It writes, now in the year He Shin Lamed Aleph, 1571, and I am 29. Then, on Passover, he was already serving the Ari, and the Rav, the Ari, fell ill on Friday, July 21, 1572. The next Tuesday, on the 5th of Av, July 25, 1572, he passed away. We therefore find that at the time of his demise, he, Chaim Vital, was only 30, and the Ari lived 38 years, as it is known. And he wrote some more there, that at the time of his passing, Rav Chaim Vital was not by his side, but by the Ari's side. These are his words verbatim. Rav Yitzchak HaKohen told me that at the time of my teacher's passing, when I came out of his room, he, Rav Yitzchak HaKohen, entered and cried before him, saying, is this the hope that we all hoped in your life? To see great good, Torah, and wisdom in the world? He replied to him, if I found even one complete righteous among you, I would not be taken away prematurely. While saying it, he asked about me, about Rav Chaim Vital. He said, where did Chaim go? Has he left me at such a time? He was very saddened. He understood from his words that he had some secret to pass on to me. So he, Rav Yitzchak HaKohen, said to him, what shall we do from now on? He, the Ari, replied, tell the friends in my name that from this day on, they are not to engage at all in this wisdom that I taught, for they did not understand it properly. Only Rav Chaim Vital shall engage in it, alone, in a whisper, and in hiding. He, Rav Yitzchak HaKohen, said, but is there no hope at all? He said, if you merit, I will come to you and teach you. He replied to him, how will you come and teach us if you are now departing from this world? He replied, you have no knowledge of the concealed, of how my coming to you will be. And he promptly passed away. I have elaborated in copying the words of Rav Chaim Vital's book, Gate to Reincarnation. So you would see that the Ari forbade Rav Chaim Vital to teach what he had learned to others, because at the time he did not sufficiently understand what he had learned from the Ari. This is why he would not even arrange the writings he had heard from his teacher. And his successors arranged them, the third generation, Rav Yaakov Tzemach, Rav Meir HaKawan Paprash, and Rav Shmuel Vital. Each of those compilers did not have the complete writings of the Ari, because 600 pages from the writings were stolen while Rav Chaim Vital was alive. Out of those, Rav Yaakov Tzemach compiled the majority of Tree of Life, as well as some other compositions. Rav Chaim Vital ordered another part to be buried along with him in the grave, and so they did. He left a third part as inheritance to his son, Rav Shmuel Vital, from which the famous eight gates were compiled. After a long time, Rav Yaakov Tzemach assembled a large group of students who dug the third portion out of the grave. From them, the first and next editions of Tree of Life were composed, as well as Olat Tamid and other compositions.
2: You therefore see that each time the compiler had only a third of all the writings, which together make up one entity and one structure. And I wish it were enough. But since they had only a small portion of the writings, they did not understand the depth of the wisdom at that time, and they terribly confused the matters by not understanding how to arrange them. Know for certain that since the time of the Ari to this day, there has not been anyone who understood the method of the Ari to the fullest, as it was easier to attain a mind twice as great and twice as holy than the Ari's than to understand his method, in which many hands fiddled, from the one who first heard and wrote them through the last compilers, while they still did not attain the matters as they are in their upper root. Thus, each inverted and confused the matters. And now, by the Creator's will, I have been rewarded with a conception, or impregnation, of the soul of the Ari, not because of my good deeds, but by a higher will. It is beyond me, too, why I have been chosen for this wonderful soul, with which no one has been granted since his passing until today. I cannot elaborate on this matter, as it is not my way to discuss the concealed. But I did find it my duty to ease your mind before a flow of great water from servants that burst out at their master and expel from their water mire and dirt to fall under the work that their animate soul has worked, since they still did not completely understand how to separate it from the spiritual soul. You should know that one must not fear such forces, which spring forth only to wash away all holiness, God forbid, and the Creator saves us from them. And I think you will believe me, as it has never been my way to fabricate, exaggerate, or pursue respect and gain a name among the fools, which until today I have tolerated and had no desire to even fight with them. and to reinforce you so that you will not be confused by their armies of the Sitra Acha, the other side, I will give you a clear sign that we received from the Ari by which to know who is a true righteous and who is not truly righteous, but is worthy of being righteous, for which we should he should be treated respectfully too. Do you believe that we should cast lots, or flip a coin about it, to know who is serving the Creator and who is not? For after all, the signs and the tokens do not determine in this matter, as it is known among the Hasidim. So it is a lot that we need. God forbid. Rather, know that Rav Chaim Vital asked the Ari that question, and it is explained in the book Gate of the Holy Spirit, the seventh of the eight gates by the Ari, page 1. Here are his words, word for word. Quote, "The sign that my teacher gave me was to see if all his words come true, or if all his words are for the Creator, and he will not be wrong in even one of his words." Relating to a letter that he learns from his friend that he needs, etc., as it is known to those who know the wisdom of the hidden. He should also know the secrets of Torah and how to explain them. And then we can definitely believe in him. End quote. And Rav Chaim Vital ends with this sign, and these are his words, verbatim. Quote, "According to his words, we can know and recognize his greatness and merit to the extent of his knowledge." End quote. The explanation is as previously written, that when a person is righteous and a chassid, engages in Torah and prays intently, angels and holy spirits are created from him. This is the meaning of one who performs one commandment has acquired for himself one advocate. The follies that come out of his mouth become a chariot to the souls of the first righteous ones to go down to teach Torah to that man, and so on. He also says that if the commandments are incomplete, incomplete angels and spirits are made of them, which are called tellers. It is about that he gave the above-mentioned sign, that if the Torah and commandments are complete, he is rewarded with complete attainment and knows how to explain all the secrets of the Torah. And if he is lacking in it, meaning knows how to explain only some of them, his works are certainly incomplete. Indeed, all those who can be my adversaries, it is because they do not even understand my words. So how can they be deemed complete righteous? Thus, I have given you a clear sign. I have already written to you that my book needs no endorsements, because I did not add even a single word to the words of the Ari. And I have also given references to every single concept, showing their place in the writings of the Ari. And the Ari does not need the endorsement of our contemporaries. I did this deliberately, seeing the ways of the Sitra Acha, the other side, against me in advance. My own work and additions in all those two commentaries are hardly recognizable. Thus, how will they hold out the campaign against this notebook? If they do have complaints about my teaching, and I am more proficient in the writings of the Ari than they are, then this is not an argument. they should not have spent their time on vanities. They had time to study the words of the Ari. And since they folded their hands idly, now they will eat their own flesh. My regards to you and to, and name submitted, tell him that all his ways are as this deed, whose intention is good, but the deeds are not good. And everything follows the act. But what can I do with him? He is my flesh and blood. Therefore, let him inform me in great detail the whole story and how it

0: We'll now continue to the recorded lesson from the 16th of October 2005.
1: We are reading in the book Pri Chacham, Letters, page 118. June 17, 1927, to the famous Chassid, may his candle burn. Regards to you, I must inform you that I just received a very distressing letter about my sacred pamphlet being handed over to external ones to abuse it as they please. Now you will understand my stern warning to keep a secret and why I have not sent the pamphlets until now. This is what I feared. So I wanted to first send the pamphlets to the Maran and to the Rav. Indeed, that which I dreaded came to me, and the hands of illiterate have betrayed me, doing what I did not order, after my stern warning not to disclose my secret to any person, whoever he may be. And now they have defamed me in the eyes of the generation and have failed me on the path of my exalted work to bring contentment to my Maker. Who can forgive them this? Heaven will testify to my labor in all my strength to extend His holiness to that generation.
0: We must understand that Baal Sulam had many opponents, haters. Today as well we hear of them, but now this generation is engaged in something different altogether. You don't have the same Torah, the same orthodox public that existed then. There isn't the same strictness towards the wisdom of Kabbalah, and also the Kabbalah of the Ramak and the Ari, they also had some division between them, and also it's to the extent that the sages of Jerusalem, if they understood or didn't understood what Baal Sulam is doing, they greatly resisted what he was doing and what he was writing and how he's interpreting the writings, the words of the Ari. And he truly feared all that. He feared that they might shut his path towards the dissemination of the book and the dissemination of his words.
1: And yet, the Sitra Achra, the other side, always finds her people, doers of her missions, setting obstacles before me wherever I turn to benefit others. Thus far are my words. Those who are with us are more than those who are with them, and the Creator does not deny my reward. Bit by bit, I am paving the way, at times less, at times more, but always with profit, with reward, until I am rewarded with taking down all the enemies of the Creator with the help of His great and terrible name. As for you, do not fear the fear of fools. Those who slander, my little finger is bigger than their waist. So the Creator desired, and so He made me. And who will tell Him what to do and what to work? The merit of my law is greater than the merit of their fathers. Similarly, the contemporaries of Prophet Amos defamed him and said that the Creator had no one on whom to instill His Shekhinah but that stutterer, as it is written in the Psikta, a Midrash.
0: We see that it's almost never that in a certain generation the greatest of the generation were never respected or understood by their contemporaries. There's no prophet in one's hometown. And so it's known that a person grows where he is, and you think that it's the same person because the inanimate is inanimate, it doesn't grow. So how can one age 20, one age 20 is the same as he's at 60, 70. What more does he know? A few more pages of the Gemara.

0: you don't understand how to become a spiritual person and to rise above the ground. And so one cannot be a prophet in his hometown. It's written, and certainly the usual people, regular people, inanimate of holiness, they engage in their commandments day to day. And this is their liveliness, their spirits. They don't understand the other ways there are to live. This lifestyle of theirs doesn't allow them to think differently about how someone suddenly grows. But it's the same person towards him that people know. And Kabbalists, you can't understand them because they're simple, simpler than others. As much as I got to know them, they didn't ascribe any importance to themselves. And how would they? Because if one checks himself against the Creator, then he always finds himself to be inferior, weak. Who is he? What is he? As it is written, the humility of the Lord was felt by Moses and was not felt by anyone of his generation. He was the most humble of all people. And so, in the eyes of the people who see a person who doesn't appear as though important, with his belly full of shas and poskim, all matters of secrets that he disseminates among the public, or performing wonders before everyone. Of course, the audience judges him, the public judges him according to each one who judges others is judging his own flaws, seeing his own flaws. And that's how it appeared. It was the same with the Ari, also with Rabbi Shimon, and also with Bala Sulam, and with Ramchal. Many people, each and every one of them. The Creator actually, by that, he protects his unique, beloved people so they don't mix with the public and protect themselves, keep themselves, and so they can advance alone without any influence from the external group of those Orthodox religious people. As Bala Sulam says often, and here Rabash explains to us in his letter, that people, as close as they get to the internality of the Torah, seemingly, then you need to stay away from them more and more, to the extent that they are within, so as not to gain from them all their corruptions they have in the understanding of the path, to remain clean, pure. So, however it may be, no one is safe from criticism. And there was a lot of criticism against Bala Sulam. There were rough periods, very rough.
1: However, it is written, a truthful lip shall be established forever, and a lying tongue is only momentary. For in the end, the truthful people are the winners. Amos remains alive and existing forever. And who has heard or knows what had happened to his adversaries? So it is here. The sayers can harm only their own kind. So it follows that the storm swirls on the head of the wicked, the truth lives on, and does not weaken by all the lies. Instead, it grows even stronger by them, like a sown field that is strengthened by the manure and dung that are thrown in. With the Creator's will, the blessing of the field increases and multiplies by them. I still do not feel the harm that will come to me through them concerning the dissemination of my teaching. So I do not know how to calculate a way to instill light and save it from their evil. And yet, it is certain that if I feel any harm, I will take my revenge against them, as is the law of Torah, and I will contend forcefully with them. I will do all that is within the power of my hand to do, as it is the Creator I fear, and there is no other force but Him.
0: Meaning, whatever the case may be, he's not going to take them into account, but continue on his path whatever it may be. And we can't really evaluate these efforts because a person living inside the ghetto in Jerusalem who has nowhere to run to, it's a very small world, his world especially, it was a few streets in the city, no more. And also according to his lifestyle, according to relatives and family, according to the education that he has to maintain externally. There's nothing he can do. He's in the same place with his detractors, and nonetheless, he has to continue going. It's related to the holidays, going to the synagogue every day, various get-togethers, weddings, and such like, meaning everything that has to do with social life, where he must partake in it, although he feels how people relate to him in a special way. They see him as different to others, negatively so. For years I had to go with Rabash to weddings, and sometimes a few weddings a week, twice, three times a week I had to go to weddings with him. I hated it intensely. It was very difficult for me. And I also saw how much he suffers from this, where he had to sit there in the VIP table, let's talk to them about all sorts of things on their level, all the news, everything going on in the religious Orthodox society, things which are to him, on his degree, are meaningless, empty. And how difficult it was for him. He used to come very tired after all that, all those meetings. He came home very tired, very late. And then after 2 or 3 hours, he had to get up and start the lesson. It was a difficult life, and Kabbalists also had to partake in public life for various reasons. Each one in his time for this or that reason, Baal Shem Tov as well, all of them, in order to draw people to them, to show the people that he exists, maybe to interest something in the public, to remind him that you also have these things that exist and so on. To some extent, they had to participate in social life. Yes.
1: As a rule, you should know that it is not for my own need or my own glory that I composed the book. Rather, it is only for his sake. For I noticed great confusions in the writings of the Ari, because the Ari did not write or arrange them by himself in the full depth of this sublime wisdom. When Rav Chaim Vital heard and wrote the words, he was still not in the degrees of wholeness necessary for attaining those words at their root. He was young then, 30 years old, when studying with the Ari. As it is written in Gate to Reincarnations, it writes, now, in the year Hei Shin Lamed Aleph, 1571, and I am 29, then on Passover he was already serving the Ari, and the Rav, the Ari, fell ill on Friday, July 21, 1572. The next Tuesday, on the 5th of Av, July 25, 1572, he passed away. You therefore find that at the time of his demise, he, Chaim Vital, was only 30, and the Ari lived 38 years, as it is known. And he wrote some more there, that at the time of his passing, Rav Chaim Vital was not by his side, by the Ari's side. These are his words verbatim. Rav Itzhak HaKohen told me that at the time of my teacher's passing, when I came out of his room, he, Rav Itzhak HaKohen, entered and cried before him, saying, "Is this the hope that we all hoped in your life, to see great good, Torah, and wisdom in the world?" He replied to him, "If I found even one complete righteous among you, I would not be taken away prematurely." While saying it, he asked about me, about Rav Chaim Vital. He said, "Where did Chaim go? Has he left me at such a time?" He was very saddened. He understood from his words that he had some secret to pass on to me. So he, Rav Itzhak HaKohen, said to him, "What shall we do from now on?" He, the Ari, replied, "Tell the friends in my name that from this day on they are not to engage at all in this wisdom that I taught, for they did not understand it properly. Only Rav Chaim Vital shall engage in it alone, in a whisper, and in hiding." He, Rav Itzhak HaKohen, said, "But is there no hope at all?" He said, "If you merit, I will come to you and teach you." He replied to him, "How will you come and teach us if you are now departing from this world?" He replied, "You have no knowledge of the concealed, of how my coming to you will be." And he promptly passed away.
0: Meaning, well, we have many stories of this, of the Ari, how much he labored to turn them into a group, inviting them all to go to Jerusalem on the eve of the Shabbat. On Friday, he said that this is a special time where you can rise to Jerusalem to take a leap on the path of breakthrough and to bring about the end of correction, and how they returned to him with various excuses, that the children are sick, the wife doesn't allow it, and so on. Such hindrances, which special obstructions that they received from the heavens also, that they had. But what we see here is that one who didn't receive the right message from the teacher should not engage in it without a teacher at all, because then he will follow his mistakes, his errors, his own reasoning, and then he will only prevent himself from it, and the upper providence may bring him to a different place at a different time, maybe a different incarnation, but not, at least not to create for himself more mistakes and deviations on the path, become confused, and maybe also drag others into that. And here the Ari tells him in a very harsh, very strict way, don't engage at all. What does it mean, don't engage at all in the wisdom of Kabbalah? We're talking about students who devoted themselves, their souls to it, but they didn't get to understand it yet. It doesn't matter. So he commanded that only Rav Chaim Vital will engage in the wisdom of Kabbalah under concealment, in whispers, and the rest not at all. And if not at all, then later he says, but if you will merit it, I will come and teach you. What is that about? It doesn't, by our reasoning, we can't understand it. A person shouldn't engage in it by his teacher's command, leave the wisdom of Kabbalah, not engage in it, then how will he be, how will he merit it later? He will. You need to do what the Rav says, and that's it. It'll all work itself out. Not for nothing, he said. If you merit it, what does it mean? You'll merit it, you'll be rewarded. Do what I'm telling you, no more. And you'll see how through that, if you succeed, I will come to you and bless you. Well, unfortunately, it didn't pan out for them. But only Chaim Vital, and with the assistance of a few, his son, and over several generations, He arranged the writings of Thierry, and that's what we have for today. And then Baal Sulam interpreted them, clarified them, and these are the texts by which we can advance towards holiness. Any questions about this? No? Continue.
1: I have elaborated in copying the words of Rav Chaim Vital's book, Gate to Reincarnation. So you would see that the Ari forbade Rav Chaim Vital to teach what he had learned to others, because at the time he did not sufficiently understand what he had heard from the Ari. This is why he would not even arrange the writings he had heard from his teacher. And his successors arranged them, the third generation, Rav Yaakov Tzemach, Rav Meir HaKohen Paprash, and Rav Shmuel Vital. Each of those compilers did not have the complete writings of the Ari because 600 pages from the writings were stolen while Rav Chaim Vital was alive. Out of those, Rav Yaakov Tzemach compiled the majority of Tree of Life, as well as some other compositions. Rav Chaim Vital ordered another part to be buried along with him in the grave, and so they did. He left a third part as inheritance to his son, Rav Shmuel Vital, from which the famous eight gates were compiled. After a long time, Rav Yaakov Tzemach assembled a large group of students who dug the third portion out of the grave. From them, the first and next editions of Tree of Life were composed, as well as Olat Tamid and other compositions.
0: Meaning only after Shmuel Vital, meaning this is the third generation since Thierry, when they had all the writings, then they compiled them the right way.
1: You therefore see that each time the compiler had only a third of all the writings, which together make up one entity and one structure. I wish it were enough, but since they had only a small portion of the writings, they did not understand the depth of the wisdom at that time, and they terribly confused the matters by not understanding how to arrange them.
0: And that is what pushed Baal Sulam to order things correctly in his test study of the Ten Sefirot, to take the main writings of the Ari, to organize them correctly according to the development by cause and consequence from above downwards, and to write about this, to write a clear interpretation so that we can later have a key to all the writings of the Ari if we want it.
1: Know for certain that since the time of the Ari to this day, there has not been anyone who understood the method of the Ari to the fullest, as it was easier to attain a mind twice as great and twice as holy than the Ari's than to understand his method, in which many hands fiddled, from the one who first heard and wrote them through the last compilers, while they still did not attain the matters as they are in their upper root. Thus, each inverted and confused the masses.
0: The thing is, what he says is they had great minds, phenomenal memories, tremendous, but they did not understand the wisdom itself, the depth of it. They remembered by heart what's written where, all things, but they connected these things, related them, connected them together only by memory, according to, well, superficial understanding, not according to the deep connection that exists, the spiritual connection that exists between the texts. And so they confused it, and they damaged the wisdom greatly on the one hand. On the other hand, they still preserved the writings, so that later one of attainment, not intelligence, not a great memory, but one of attainment, could come and compile these texts according to the spirit in them.
1: And now, by the Creator's will, I have been rewarded with a conception or an impregnation of the soul of the Ari, not because of my good deeds, but by a higher will. It is beyond me, too, why I have been chosen for this wonderful soul, with which no one has been granted since his passing until today. I cannot elaborate on this matter, as it is not my way to discuss the concealed. But I did find it my duty to ease your mind, because before a flow of great water from servants that burst out at their master and expel from their water mire and dirt, to fall under the work that their animate spiritual soul has worked, since they still did not completely understand how to separate it from the spiritual soul. You should know that one must not fear such forces which spring forth only to wash away all holiness, and the Creator saves us from them. Rav, meaning he has no choice, but he needs to state openly that he was the reincarnation of the Ari. Bala Sulam was the reincarnation of the Ari. We do not hide this. Anyone is free to say whatever they wish. What a person says merely testifies to the extent that he understands these matters. It is even written on the synagogue, Ari Ashlag Synagogue. We indeed hold that this is the same soul that came through Abraham, Moses, Rashbi, the Ari, and Bal HaSulam. It is the same soul that returns into this world time after time, each time corresponding to new degrees of coarseness, of aviyut, and to a new stage in the overall development of humanity. And it comes in order to advance and to improve the wisdom of Kabbalah and bring it to a level appropriate for that particular generation. As Bala Sulam himself writes, the Ari marks the beginning of the Messiah's method.
0: And I think you will believe me, as it has never been my way to fabricate, exaggerate, or pursue respect and gain a name among the fools, which until today I have tolerated and had no desire to even fight with them. To reinforce you, so that you will not be confused by their armies of the Sidra Acha, the other side, I will give you a clear sign that we received from the Ari, by which to know who is a true righteous and who is not truly righteous, but is worthy of being righteous, for which he should be treated respectfully too. Do you believe that we should cast lots, flip coins about it, to know who is serving the Creator and who is not? After all, the signs and the tokens do not determine in this matter, as it is known in the, as it is known among the Hasidim, and so it is a lot that we need, God forbid.
1: There are 2 points here. First, in the passage, I think you'll believe me, Bala Sulam is saying that a person should not be impressed by what comes from society. It doesn't matter, because society understands nothing about these matters. There are no people in society who possess any spiritual attainment and can truly understand or evaluate them. Even those who engage in Kabbalah generally do so only superficially. They haven't really reached the spiritual degrees where one could show them, here's where I am and here's where you are, and thereby calm a person's spirit through mutual understanding and connection. And as for the rest of the public, they generally like anything except what comes close to erasing or annulling what they already have. Everyone says, my Rebbe, while everyone else is regarded as though they do not belong or have any value. So we should understand this public, whether secular or religious, in the same way. Anyone who has not attained spirituality, by the very nature of the uncorrected human being, so they will inevitably relate to these things in this manner. And we simply have to wait until the children grow up, that they make a lot of noise and many problems on a daily basis for a Kabbalist. That should be accepted as a form of protection from the Creator, who deliberately places the Kabbalist in opposition to everyone else. That's the first point. The second point is, how do we truly determine whether someone is a genuine righteous person or not? Allah Salaam says, not by miracles and not by any other outstanding ability, such as mastery of the material, because it's people who know it by heart, in this really astonishing way. Rasulullah himself writes that when he arrived in Jerusalem, he was amazed by people who knew every word of the Ari by heart. The Ari's writings flowed effortlessly from their mouths, but they didn't understand them even a millimeter beyond the superficial meaning. So it's not according to one's knowledge of the material. Even if someone can lecture brilliantly with all this eloquence and wisdom, apparent wisdom, quoting the Kabbalist's text back and forth, nor is it according to miracles and wonders that a person might speak about or maybe can even perform. Whatever the case may be, neither of these can serve as proof that a person has spiritual attainment and is qualified to be a guide toward the attainment of the purpose of creation. So what then?
0: Rather, know that Rav Chaim Vital asked the Ari that question, and it is explained in the book Gate of the Holy Spirit, the seventh of the eight gates by the Ari. Here are his words, word for word. Quote, "The sign that my teacher gave me was to see if all his words come true, or if all his words are for the sake of the Creator, and he will not be wrong in even one of his words, relating to a letter that he learns from his friend that he needs, etc., as it is known to those who know the wisdom of the hidden."
1: It is written that one who learns one letter from his friend must relate to him as his Rav. Here, one letter refers to faith. In other words, one who teaches faith, the quality of bestowal and how to reach it, that is considered one letter. Bracha, a blessing, bet, the letter bet, with which the Torah begins. Such a person may be called a Rav. The question, of course, is how much he teaches, how he teaches, and so forth. But that is the sign. Meaning he's not exalting himself, he doesn't attract students to himself, but rather he directs the students to make a vessel toward the Creator. And in such a way, he guides them and shows them how to enter the quality of bestowal, the quality of bina, the quality of faith, which is called one letter.
0: He should also know the secrets of the Torah and how to explain them, and then we can definitely believe him.
1: The secrets of Torah and how to explain them, that is, he must know how to explain them to his students, according to the measure that they're able to absorb them, according to what's beneficial for them. It doesn't mean revealing secrets to them outright, that's impossible. Everything depends on a person's spiritual degree, but he reveals a little more each time, gradually, in a way that helps and supports them at every step along the path.
0: Rav Chaim Vital ends with this sign, and these are his words verbatim. Quote, "According to his words, we can know and recognize his greatness and merit to the extent of his knowledge," end quote. The explanation is as previously written, that when a person is righteous and a chassid and engages in Torah and prays intently, angels and holy spirits are created out of him. This is the meaning of, quote, "one who performs one commandment has acquired for himself one advocate," end quote.
1: A righteous person, a chassid, and engaging in Torah and prays intently, these are all spiritual actions, of course. That's clear, right? A righteous person, a tzaddik, lives by faith. A tzaddik, a righteous person, is the foundation of the world, one who has already risen from malchut to yesod and exists entirely in the intention to bestow. A chassid is one who has already acquired the quality of bestowal, the vessels of Galgalta Ve'naim, the light of Chasadim, and one who engages in Torah is already correcting his vessels of reception, and one who prays with intention already knows how to establish a screen and then intention to bestow over all his vessels. So such a person is certainly holy.
0: The words that come out of his mouth become a chariot to the souls of the first righteous, to go down to teach Torah to that man.
1: In other words, through him, all the teachings, all the attainments, all the spiritual degrees of the great Kabbalists of previous generations, they become clarified for us. He is connected with them, and he receives from them and passes on to those below him everything that is for their benefit, so that they may attain the purpose of creation.
0: He also says there that if the commandments are incomplete, incomplete angels and spirits are made of it, which are called tellers. It is about that he gave the above-mentioned sign, that if the Torah and commandments are complete, he is rewarded with complete attainment and knows how to explain all the secrets of the Torah. And if he's lacking in it, meaning knows how to explain only some of them, his works are certainly incomplete.
1: But who can understand how a person explains these things and whether he explains them completely or not? Clearly that refers either to the person himself or to others who are greater than he is and are therefore capable of measuring and examining him. But it doesn't refer to those who are smaller than him, those who simply hear what they're told and swallow it whole, accepting as it is. In other words, we're certainly incapable of determining whether someone is a true Kabbalist of high spiritual attainment and a genuine Rav or not. All we can judge is what he teaches his students, how he leads them, according to what we understand from the writings, from the path, and from the progression through the spiritual degrees, stage by stage. For those of us who are still small, there is no other criterion. We cannot measure a person's spiritual stature. We don't even enter the same spiritual realm where his degree can be attained. But only in that way, in the conveyance of the material, and by whether he preserves the path as it's been laid out, directing it toward the goal of adhesion with the Creator. Yes.
0: Indeed, all those who can be my adversaries, it is because they do not even understand my words, so how can they be deemed complete righteous? Thus I have given you a clear sign. I have already written to you that my book needs no endorsements, because I did not add even a single word to the words of theory. And I have also given references to every single concept, showing their place in the writings of the Ari. And the Ari does not need the endorsement of our contemporaries. I did this deliberately, seeing the ways of the Sitra Achra against me in advance. My own work and additions in all those two commentaries are hardly recognizable. Thus, how will they hold out the campaign against this notebook? If they do have complaints about my teaching, and I am more proficient in the writings of theory than they are, this is not an argument. They should have not spent their time on vanities. They had time to study the words of the Ari, and since they folded their hands idly, now they will eat their own flesh. My regards to you, and to name omitted, tell him that all his ways are as this deed, whose intention is good, but the deeds are not good, and everything follows the act. But what can I do to him? He is my flesh and blood. Therefore, Let him inform me in great detail the whole story and how it unfolded from beginning to end, and I will reply to him. I also ask that you will let me know your thoughts about this letter and more of what is happening among them in great detail and elaborately. For I need to know all the details in order to maintain the shield, for the work of the Creator is no small matter.
1: Well, those were difficult times. Today we no longer feel all of that. This was about 70 years ago. Baal HaSulam was in London, and all that tension was taking place in Jerusalem, and it was very hard for him. That's why he traveled there and wrote this letter. Rabash too, when things became very unsettled, he traveled to London and remained there for 3 years after Baal HaSulam's passing. What can we say? We have no unequivocal signs by which to answer everyone who comes asking, how do I know, how can I be sure? But again, once I turned to Rabash with exactly that question, and he said, search. If you find somewhere else that seems more suitable to you, then apparently it's more suitable. But if you don't find such a place, then this is probably your place. And that is actually the test. Let us hope that in our generation this scrutiny begins to take place on broader scales, and all of our dissemination should bring about a situation in which both the writings of the great Kabbalists and those texts that were compiled in confusion and without true understanding, that they will gradually recede from public use, while the writings of Baal HaSulam become our guiding light and our path. For it is there that the words of Rashbi and the words of the Ari are presented in their proper order and with their correct explanation. The same applies to the Zohar. We need to understand that, as tradition relates, that the original Zohar was at least 20 times larger than the version we have today. It was also arranged differently, and what has reached us contains omissions and disordered sections. It's only about 1/20th of the original work. So it's the same with the writings of the Ari. They weren't properly arranged. Rav Chaim Vital wrote down what the Ari said, while he himself only understood only a part of it. So if it wasn't for the order and clarity that Baal HaSulam gives us regarding these original sources, the Zohar and the writings of the Ari, so we have no other path in the wisdom of Kabbalah. Let us hope that even those who do not yet understand, and those who oppose, and those who adhere to various other approaches, will eventually understand that we need to hold on to one source, one vessel. Although it's written that there are many paths to the Creator, the method itself, the Torah, is one. And for our generation, that method is found in the writings of Baal HaSulam, and if we follow them, we'll succeed. Yes.
0: He writes towards the end about someone whose intention is good, but the act is not good, and everything is judged after the act. But we say that we judge a person by his intention, that the intention is the most important.
1: If we're talking about a small person, where his mouth and his heart are one, then it turns out that his act and his intention are not the same. Let's say at the beginning of the action, his intention was good, but afterward, the ego, the evil inclination, overcame him, and what he had originally intended turned into something else. Or maybe the outward action itself remained exactly the same, but the intention behind it changed completely. It inverted. That's one point. Secondly, a person cannot accurately measure his own intention. Rather, the act bears witness to the intention. Nevertheless, when we're speaking about a person in this world, we check him only according to the act, because intention is the concealed Torah. Neither he nor we truly know what his exact intention was. Even he's confused, biased, and it's concealed from him. That's called the Torah of the hidden, the concealed Torah, the teaching of intentions. And we also don't know and understand. So judgment is based only according to the act. Yes.
0: Other than Baal HaSulam, did anyone else author a thorough interpretation of the words of the Ari?
1: There have been many commentaries on the writings of the Ari. There are several relatively good ones. There are many of them. I don't even want to single them out, but let's say there's Isaac Hover. Pitchei Shearim, the opening of the gates. And there are others as well. I wouldn't point people toward them so as to not encourage an interest in them. Although they're relatively good and correct, not that I'm the one to judge them, for they were all very great Kabbalists. I've read them myself. I saw, for instance, a book that Hillel Gelbstein, Rabash knew it, and several other books as well. Also, together with Rabash, I studied a little of the Ramchal and a little of the Vilna Gaon, the Gaon of Vilna. But these are not books through which we can study and advance today. But once we rise to higher degrees, then certainly we can enjoy, for instance, Ramchal's Adir Bemarom, which contains wonderful insights. But the entire book deals with the Gar of Atzilut. It's entirely about the Rosh of Arichampin, the whole book, because that's the source of all governance and providence. So how much can we really discuss such things today? It needs to be really close to attaining those states, not necessarily fully attaining them, but at least approaching them. Even when I studied with Rabash, I was not in those attainments. But such study requires very special conditions. After everything other than the writings of Baal HaSulam, for practical study by a beginner, before they enter into spiritual degrees, before they come into clear attainment, there are no other suitable books. Once a person advances further and further through the spiritual degrees, he himself will be able to see what else is worthwhile for him to study. And that's not much. Perhaps a little of the Gaon of Vilna's writings, a little of the Ramchal, and that is all.
2: Baal HaSulam remains the loyal source that leads us in the shortest and safest way. And I hope again that through our dissemination, we will save a lot of confusion and also save a lot of time for those who are searching, so they can approach his books immediately. I studied within 3 or 4 years all kinds of writings, and they were of great Kabbalists, of the Hasidism, or the book Tal Orot, relatively a good book, Mendel from Vibetsk, the Tree of Life, and certainly Ramak, really explains vastly about all kinds of things, and so on. The Agra, the Safra, the Tzniuta, a very hard, difficult explanation, but nevertheless, Klach Pitchei Chma from the Ramchal, I went through many. But after I came to Baal HaSulam, I understood how this source is the source. Well, let's move to the next part.
3: Now, friends, let's summarize our impressions from the lesson and what we take from it to implement in the 10-6 minutes summarizing workshop.
2: So we had a chain of development of these, through these Kabbalists, how these writings came to us, and the Ari asked his students not to touch it, not to study it. And the Rav Chaim Vital buried with him these writings. And how did it come down to our times, and only Baal HaSulam took these writings and didn't change anything? He writes that we don't need to agree with these writings because he simply took them one-to-one. So it's simply amazing how this thing cascaded and how we have such a privilege to study.
3: The whole story here about the Ari and all the excerpts that were taken and only part of it remained. In our work, we constantly discover the greatness of the Ari, the greatness of what we received, because without it, we wouldn't be where we are today. That's the privilege we received, to be grateful, to be with the Kabbalists every second, to feel them through their writings.
2: After all the stories, we see the upper providence over everything. And now we received the books of Baal HaSulam, where through these writings you can come to the final correction. So there's no point in dealing with anything else.
3: Yeah, and it's really great. There's a lot of greatness you received when you hear Rav talking about it. And now he does exactly what Baal HaSulam says with the Ari. And he says, it's not me, there's nothing here, it's only the Ari. It's just amazing.
2: In the end, Rav reminded us that, mentioned the many writings of the great Kabbalists that he read, and that when he found Baal HaSulam, he realized this was the source. It's truly so. And I also remember another lesson where Rav said, I don't leave the writings of the Baal HaSulam and the Rabash. It was truly, that's where everything is.
3: I apologize for my voice. I can barely speak. What we heard now was really amazing. How much Rav teaches us how to relate correctly to things. From little ones, he rears us, teaches us how to relate what Kabbalists did. The Kabbalists who opened the light for us, and Baal HaSulam did wondrous things. He gave to humanity the whole wisdom. He told us this is the source, the only source from which we need to learn, because only then do we begin to attain, through Rav, through Rabash, of course, the truth that exists in the world, and we must continue it to dedicate our life only for this.
2: We went through a process in this lesson. First we read what Baal HaSulam writes, and we felt where he is and where we are, where Baal HaSulam is, where the Ari is, and where we are. Kind of like we were brought, these nothings that were brought here to study the wisdom of Kabbalah. And then during the lesson, Rav began to explain, and then you understand more and more that every generation has its Kabbalist, and that he brings this wisdom of Abraham, Rashbi, and the Ari, kind of brings it and readies it for our generation. We had Rabash and Rav in our generation, and they're taking us by the hands and transferring us through all these worlds. We just need to be loyal students of theirs, and then to hold on to their hand, and they will lead us to attainment.
3: With the Creator's help, we will succeed through the connection between us, enriching what the Kabbalists have written for us. There are many books that Kabbalists wrote, but what Baal HaSulam left is a faithful source that remains throughout the way and leads you to the goal in the shortest way. So we've been privileged with receiving the summary of Baal HaSulam for our generation, and we just need to take it.
2: What to add? I don't know. A person needs to receive all these impressions that he receives from the writings of the Kabbalists, specifically into one point, through one point, the point in the heart that seeks the source, seeks the Creator, seeks the source of bestowal. That's the only place they write for. Everything else is, all the rest of the desires are arranged in another way. To see to what point they wrote this, to each of us and to all of us together, for us to get there as well.
3: We'll move to the next part of the lesson.

0: Now, friends, we will hear a talk with Rav titled "The Head of the Ten Receives Strength from the Members of His Ten." It took place July 11th, 2026. Let's hear it.
1: Michal, what do you say about Ilan? Everyone already said he was the head of the ten. How did you feel him?
0: Let's keep him.
1: Keep him. Did he? Now we'll say something. Rav said, give you another week. Ilan, can you extend? We were given each a week. Can we suddenly make someone for 2-3 weeks?
0: If there's agreement,
1: yes.
0: Then,
1: Dudi says it's a precedent. It's a good thing that the society should know. Let's say we decided there's a rotation for head of 10, each week someone else, and every 10 now decides he did a good job, we want him for another week. That's okay?
0: Yes, but this has to be... It shouldn't be a habit.
1: Not as a habit, but once in a while it can happen with the agreement of the whole ten.
0: Yes.
1: I want to know what is expected of me this week. Michal, do you feel the need?
0: Yes.
1: For the head of the ten, does it matter if Dudi is the or someone else? Do you feel it?
0: Yes.
1: Do you feel what we need a ten?
0: The head without of the ten? Without a head, there's nothing.
1: What's missing?
0: Nothing can exist for a long time without a head. It only depends who is the head, what is his role, how much he understands, how we relate to him. There are many questions here. Questions, doubts, you see? If you touch it, it awakens many questions.

0: learned in order to connect, we need to be equals. That's on one hand. On the other hand,
1: we unite not in order to be equal. This is completely not the same goal. We unite in order to be one body. And one block to reach one thought, one desire, and to feel good in this.
0: But you can only unite when everyone's equal, right?
1: Yes.
0: So how does the head help with this? If there's a head, he's already not equal.
1: When we enter the unity, we're still not a head, and we're still not one. We only prepare ourselves.
0: Rav, I'm entering now for, it's my third time that I'm starting my rotation to be the head of the 10, from now till next Saturday. I'm asking, where do I receive the forces from? Where does the head receive its forces, the creative forces, the pushing forces, the influencing forces towards the 10?
1: From the friends.
0: But it's in the friends in the context of like a metaphor, like they're the body?
1: Yes.
0: So the head, in order to receive strength, it receives it from the body, from the friends for the coming upcoming week?
1: Yes. Yes.
0: What does it mean to receive forces from them? I need to wait to receive from them, to feel them? Or am I the one who has to initiate and I come to serve them as a head and then...
1: No, you don't build with your presence anything. Rather, you are willing to be the head of the 10 if they agree to it.
0: So I heard that there was an agreement here. They chose me and they agreed with me. From here, what is my main work? To feel them, their lack? What's the focus of the work of the 10, of the head?
1: I cannot tell you. You have to write this down for yourself.
0: So each of us defines it for himself, or is there a permanent definition?
1: It's not a fixed, permanent definition, but we don't really hold it, have a hang of it.
0: Can you say a few words of what it is? I want to be a good head.
1: Good head means that you agree to accept into the 10 that is underneath you, that is below you. Everyone who agrees to the 10 in general.
0: So again, what is the work? In agreement?
1: The work is in your agreement, with your agreement.
0: The work of the head is internal work.
1: Yes, of course.
0: And with that, I need to search all kinds of ways, external ways to add exercises and stuff.
1: No.
0: So we shouldn't like look for doing all kinds of activities on the outside?
1: No.
0: More from within, to hold them, to bring them to an agreement, to push them from within.
1: Yes.
0: Now, well, I'm the head this week. What's the problem that Shimon will do the same thing? What's in me that this week he doesn't have? He can also do it.
1: You are responsible for the certain order in the 10.
0: But it's my internal work.
1: Yes.
0: And what is Shimon's work during this time? Or another friend in the 10 who's not the head, what's his work?
1: His work.
0: Yes.
1: Is also to be the head of the 10. In the same 10 that now remains is left instead of, who was before?
0: It was

0: Elon.
1: Elon, yes.
0: And now after Elon, I'm starting. I'm starting to be the head this week.
1: Uh-huh.
0: So let's say what, Elon, is his concern over with?
1: Of course. He doesn't have the responsibility toward the 10 when he's the head.
0: I don't understand. Why don't we add in Kod, in holiness? Why don't we add more responsibility? You're responsible, now be even more responsible. We'll add more and more.
1: No.
0: No, because what? Is it impossible to hold, to sustain it that way?
1: Yes. It's difficult.
0: And when a Kabbalist enters spiritual attainment,
1: yes,
0: he starts to feel them like his children, like all the time, like his mother, their mother, no?
1: We'll see you.
0: Shimon, you said that only internally we should engage as the head of the 10.
1: Yes.
0: Not externally.
1: He is worried about how it behaves, what the 10 is in itself. That's it. Besides this, outside of the 10, he has no right to determine anything.
0: Michael, about equality, it turns out there's a head and there's a body. So in the body we all need to be equal, but the head is kind of, it doesn't need to be equal.
1: Right.
0: Meaning when we speak about equality, the equality needs to be in the body. And we're now the body, and Dudi is the head, that we're, and we're building him. As
1: yes.
0: A head.
1: Yes.
0: Dudi, what do the friends need to feel from the head? Do they need to feel something from the head?
1: The friends should feel from the head that he is uniting them.
0: But what does it mean, I'm uniting them?
1: You unite them by relating to everyone with the same importance. And that's it. You have no one who is more than the other. This is what I think.
0: No, what the friends, mostly from the Israeli clear, asking, what are they saying? We're used to make decisions together in equality, unanimous, and suddenly there's a head here. So now when we want to, let's say, make a decision together, so if we're all equal, then it's clear. We need to unanimously accept things. And suddenly there's a head, and it doesn't work out for them. Where's the head here that enters? He decides that he also needs to unanimously decide with us. Or he can decide that his opinion is more important than his.
1: The head has his voice or his vote is before everyone, ahead of everyone. He is responsible for connection among everyone. And, let's say this is what he is.
0: So what is a unanimous decision? Is there a unanimous decision in the 10, or is it a decision of the head?
1: If you do it, it'll be so.
0: Another fear that friends have is the control. They're afraid. Tens are saying, I'm afraid that tomorrow he'll be the head. I don't know what he will do with us. He'll start controlling me, ruling me.
1: Yes.
0: It scares me what to do with the fear that friends have that the head would control them, use his forces in a negative way.
1: Yes, it could be, could happen. But this is why they are all a 10, and any one of them can be in the head.
0: Well, that's why we switch every week.
1: Yes.
0: So there's no fear. Well, how much control can one have in 1 week? Dudi, does there need to be a connection between the heads in the society? Let's say our head and some other 10 has a head. Does there need to be a connection between the heads?
1: No.
0: So each 10 is in itself, and that's it, yes? Clear, understood. Michael, so through who do the tens connect? Let's say in the future, do tens need to connect? After all, a ten is not in the air alone. It's connected to other tens. Let's say in Petach Tikva. So how? Through who do they connect? What's the connector if not through the head? How do they connect with one another, the tens?
1: They connect by themselves.
0: What connects a 10 to a 10? Where's the interface?
1: The interface, I think, is the same goal. That should bring them closer.
0: Michael, meaning there's no such thing that me as an individual in 1036, which is our 10, connects with PT9 with some person there. There's no such thing. And also there's no such thing like our head of 10 connects with their head of 10. Meaning what connects between us is the goal, the general goal.
1: Only.
0: And now, friends, before we move to the next part, we'll sing a song.

0: השיעור מבוסס על מאמרים מהספר כתבי בעל הסולם. את הספר ניתן לרכוש באתר קבלה לעם kab.co.il או לסרוק את הקוד שמופיע על המסך.
1: שלום חברים, אנחנו...
2: Hello friends, we are continuing with the study between friends. We are studying the Arvut article. Today we will study items 19 and 20. Items 19 and 20, the article is in the writings of Baal HaSulam, and of course you can also find it in the study material link as well. Enter, click on it. Whoever's in the Arvut system can click on it, and you'll find the study material there. So we will read item 19 in a moment together, in the tens. Afterwards, we will watch an explanation from Rav about item 19, then we will continue, and of course, then we will also make room for questions. Again, we are reading the Arvut, item 19, the writings of Baal HaSulam. Let's read it together. Item 19, please, in the tens.
3: אלעזר, בנו של רשבי, מפליג עוד יותר בדבר הערבות. ולא די לו שכל...
4: 19.

0: Rabbi Elazar, son of Ashbi, clarifies the matter of Avot even further. It is not enough for him that all of Israel are responsible for one another, but the whole world is included in the Avot. Indeed, there is no dispute here, for everyone admits that initially it is enough to begin with one nation for the observance of the Torah, meaning for the beginning of the correction of the world, as it was impossible to begin with all the nations at once. It is, as they said, that the Creator went with the Torah to every nation and tongue, and they would not receive it. In other words, they were immersed in the filth of self-love up to their necks. Some in adultery, some in robbery and murder, and so on, until it was impossible to even conceive in those days to even ask if they agreed to retire from self-love.
1: Therefore, the Creator did not find a nation or tongue qualified to receive the Torah, except for the children of Abraham, Isaac, and Jacob, whose ancestral merit reflected upon them. As our sages said, the fathers observed the whole Torah even before it was given. This means that because of the exaltedness of their souls, they could attain all the ways of the Creator with respect to the spirituality of the Torah, which stems from the adhesion with Him without first needing the ladder of the practical part of the Torah, which they had no possibility of observing at all, as written in Matan Torah, item 16.
0: Undoubtedly, both the physical refinement and the mental exaltedness of our holy fathers greatly influenced our sons and sons' sons. And their righteousness reflected upon that generation whose members all assumed that sublime work, and each and every one stated clearly, "We will do and we will hear." Because of this, we were chosen out of necessity to be a chosen people from among all nations. Hence, only the members of the Israeli nation were admitted into the required avut, mutual responsibility, and not the nations of the world at all, since they did not participate in it. This is the plain reality, so how could Rabbi Elazar dispute it?
1: Yes, let's hope everyone finished. Item 19. We will now watch an explanation from Rav on item 19, a very deep one that combines into it also an explanation of the Pticha, the many processes here. Let's see how Rav takes us inwards into the study of the Arvut article.
2: מפליג עוד יותר בדבר הערבות ולא די לו שכל ישראל ערבים זה לזה אלא כל העולם נכנסים בדבר הערבות אמנם לא פליגי לא חולקים כי הכל מודים
1: Rabbi Elazar, son of Rashbi, clarifies the matter of ערבות even further. It is not enough for him that all of Israel be responsible for one another, but the whole world is included in the ערבות. Indeed, there's no dispute here, for everyone admits that initially it is enough to begin with one nation for the observance of the Torah, meaning for the beginning of the correction of the world, as it was impossible to begin with all the nations at once. It's as they said that the Creator went with the Torah to every nation and tongue, and they would not receive it. In other words, they were immersed in filth of self-love up to their necks, some adultery, some robbery and murder, and so on, until it was impossible to even conceive in those days, if we ask, if they would agree to retire from self-love.
0: In other words, after the part of humanity that Abraham organized as a group, which later grew into a nation through the ego that grew in it, reached spirituality and corrected himself, as it happened from Adam, we came to the state of Babylon, and then a part remained at a level, which is Abraham's group, at a high level. And they are called Israel according to their intention, straight to the Creator. And a part remained at the egoistic level. This is the ego of the Tower of Babylon. Afterwards, Israel had another leap. This is Egypt. And they rose even more above Egypt. And then they had the exodus from Egypt and the conquest of the land they were to receive. The vessels to receive in order, bestow in order to bestow, receive in order to bestow. They rose to the level of the temple, Mochin of Chaya. And then, when they did this with themselves, that was their personal, individual end of correction, because more than Mochin of Chaya and Mochin of Chida is only when everyone unites. And then they started declining. And that gradual decline is, as we learn in the world of Nikudim, the breaking of the king's Dachgat and then the king's Tanhim. So the temple is the breaking of the king's Dachgat. King's Dachgat, that's the second temple. And then completely, like in the rest of humanity, this is the breaking of the king's Tanhim. The breaking. Then they went into exile. All those exiles were only a preparation. The exile in Egypt, the exile in Babylon. The exile in Babylon is not here, it's actually here. This is only Babylon, sorry. So this is the last exile in which there was a mixture between the souls that were in spirituality and fell, and those that weren't in spirituality. It means that only a part of the vessels had to be given spiritual ascent and then a descent. After they got mixed up, the exile ends, and then we need to understand that there are already records in which there's a mixture between the light that comes on the one hand and the egoistic desire that comes from the other side. And here we already need the method of correction that brings us the surrounding light through the study of Kabbalah. And then we need to correct ourselves. And here there is the spiritual ascent. So Rabbi Elazar, son of Rabbi Shimon, says the whole world has to reach the Avut, the mutual responsibility. Here we had our Avut in the Exodus from Egypt. This is in our roots. Now we have to reach our Avut in the whole world. In this too, Israel have a duty, those who were in these corrections from above. And the nations of the world, according to their awakening in them. As Bala Sulam tells us at the end of the introduction to the Book of Zohar, the people of Israel must, and the nations of the world must, according to the awakening. The people of Israel must, whether or not the point in the heart awakened in them, because the records are in them. And the nations of the world, because of the mixture that is here among everyone, so in those in whom the record awakens, they join, and in those that don't. But in the end, everyone must reach the state of the end of correction. The general end of correction is Dani.
1: Actually, also when the people of Israel were by Mount Sinai, they didn't really choose it from themselves. It was kind of...
0: No, it was planned this way. Until up to our Arvut, there is free choice. Today is the first time when we have free choice throughout the process, both spiritual before that and corporeal. There has never been free choice. There have never been mixed vessels with all the internal preparations that drew on themselves surrounding light and performed free choice. Now all the conditions are here. So everything that happened until today, with all of history, until today, only from now on is there the correction. So the whole of the previous process is called the spiritual branch, the spiritual root reaching the corporeal branch. And we have to come from the corporeal branch to the spiritual root. Yes.
1: Raz from the United States is asking whether you can reach Arvut and spirituality without some corporeal Arvut.
0: No, impossible. He has to be studying with others. He has to be in Arvut with others. He has to participate with others in dissemination, in everything that Kabbalists tell us to do. He cannot do it virtually, let's call it, or intellectually, or in his imagination, that he is in connection with the souls, with other points in the heart. How would he realize it? All of his inclinations, tendencies. This is why all over the world we are arranged in a big group, international, in which there are hundreds of thousands of people, each one studying according to the same method, same source, according to the books of Baal HaSulam. And we're all connected in one network and must study together in this network, be as friends together, and connect with one another, and together be in dissemination, and act to world, the general world, in order to bring them closer. If someone doesn't participate in this according to what Kabbalists told us to do, then he is simply not realizing what he must, and therefore, of course, he will not be rewarded with the revelation of the Creator. There's no choice. We have to understand from the general system of Adam Rishon, that soul, what we must do in the connection between us in order to reach the manifestation of the light within our vessels, in our desires. We must connect among us in such a way that we have a desire to rise spiritually, meaning to strengthen the connection between us. We have to draw through this study the surrounding light so it becomes like an inner light between us. We must give to the whole world in order to make this system more integral, greater, more united. By knowing the system, by studying the system, we see that what they demanded, it has to be this way, it can't be otherwise. We have to connect all the broken parts of the broken vessel, and according to the level of connection, the light is revealed there.
1: Item 19, starting with the line, therefore. Therefore, the Creator did not find a nation or a tongue qualified to receive the Torah, except for the children of Abraham, Isaac, and Jacob, whose ancestral merit reflected upon them. As our sages said, the fathers observed the whole Torah even before it was given. This means that because of the exaltedness of their souls, they could attain all the ways of the Creator with respect to the spirituality of the Torah, which stems from their adhesion with Him, without first needing the latter of the practical part of the Torah, which they had no possibility of observing at all. Undoubtedly, both the physical refinement and the mental exaltedness of our holy fathers greatly influenced their sons and their sons' sons, and their righteousness reflected upon that generation whose members all assumed that sublime work, and each and every one stated clearly, we will do and we will hear.
0: Here we need to understand that it's not at all up to us. Because in the system of Adam, in the structure of Adam Rishon, if we divide this Adam Rishon, that common soul, if we divide it into parts above the Chazeh, below the Chazeh, so there are parts. You have Chesed, Gvura, Tiferet, Netzachot, Yesod, Malchut. Right? Tiferet is actually here in the whole Kli. So we have to understand that it's not up to us. There are parts of the vessel of that soul of Adam HaRishon that awaken first, and there are those that awaken later. The first one was Abraham, it was Chesed. The second one was Isaac, Gvura. The third was Yaakov, Jacob, which is Tiferet, etc. So here we see, according to the generations, 10 generations from Adam to Noah, 10 generations from, it's the evolution of the souls from Noah to Abraham. It's actually the same soul that evolved and became more revealed. And from Abraham, there begin to be lines. Abraham is right, Isaac is left, Jacob is the middle line. Third line, the middle line. And after that, there begin to be corrections. Joseph is the one who unites all of them, Yesod. And Moses is when Yesod rises to Tiferet, to Bina, etc. So we're talking here. We'll go over it gradually. We'll study it as a system and how it happens in one parzuf, how all those parts should awaken in one parzuf of Adam HaRishon. The force called Abraham, force called Isaac. They're forces, they're not people. We have to understand it. They are parts of Adam HaRishon, parts of the common soul. Here, common soul. And this is how, according to its structure, through the light that operates on it, through this vessel, operating on this vessel, this is how it should be corrected. There is no some excellence here or some connections that someone has. And as we understand it according to our corrupted minds, it's a system that is corrected in this way by the light that influences the part of the vessels of Adam HaRishon. All those vessels, this is how they appear. Abraham, Isaac, Jacob. We don't look at Abraham being a person. We're saying it was a force, special force from Adam HaRishon. The quality of chesed that was revealed, and that force that was revealed in a soul, and a person functioned according to this force in this world. So we look at the flesh or at his part in the soul, but we have to see it as a representative of a part of Adam HaRishon that now has to perform an operation, and these operations he has to do them coercively. This is why they're called the patriarchs, the fathers. So the whole matter of Abraham and the people of Israel and their role, why is this people regarded as not being counted among the nations? Because they don't belong to the correction of the world, but only to how to bring them the correction of the world. The truth is that the Creator created in the creation of the world, he intended for the nations of the world. They are his purpose. The people of Israel are only an instrument. There's nothing special about them. They're only an instrument to serve the others, in service of the others, like Abraham, Isaac, and Jacob. Servants, meaning bringing methods, forces to Adam Rishon to be used. Likewise, the same part of the common soul, called the people of Israel, must bring the method of correction. And the Creator relates, actually, to those parts that cannot absorb the method of correction in their own vessels, because they are all vessels of reception. And then through their breaking, when the vessels of bestowal are incorporated in them, in this way they prepare themselves for correction. This is why we need to see this process in a purposeful manner, that the whole correction of the people of Israel is in order to do what they must. And here, there is no choice. It's mandatory, because it's the system of Adam HaRishon that this part must now quickly correct itself and bring the method to the part called the nations of the world, for whom the intention of creation is about them, actually, and not that this, and not the way this corporeal people of Israel think. Michael, so now we will read item 20, and after that we will watch Hav's explanation. So in the tens, let's read item 20.
1: Item 20. But the end of the correction of the world will only be by bringing all the people in the world under his work, as it is written, and the Lord will be king over all the earth. In that day the Lord will be one and his name one. The text specifies on that day and not before. And there are several more verses, for the earth will be full of the knowledge of the Lord, and all the nations will flow unto him. But the role of Israel toward the rest of the world resembles the role of our holy fathers toward the Israeli nation. As the righteousness of our fathers helped us develop and refine ourselves until we became worthy of receiving the Torah, for were it not for our fathers, who observed the whole of the Torah before it was given, we would certainly not be any better than the rest of the nations, as mentioned in item 19.
3: Ken mutal al ha'uma israelit.
0: So it is upon the Israeli nation, through engagement in Torah and mitzvot lishma for her sake, to qualify itself and all the people of the world to develop until they take upon themselves that sublime work of love of others. This is the ladder for the purpose of creation, which is dvekut, adhesion with him. Thus, each and every commandment that each person from Israel performs in order to bring contentment to one's Maker, and not for any reward and self-love, helps to some extent with the development of all the people of the world. This is because it is not done at once, but by a slow, gradual development, until it increases to such a degree that they can shift all the people in the world to the desired refinement. And this is what our sages call shifting the balance to merit, meaning that the desired weight of refinement has been achieved. They compared it to weighing on a scale, where the shifting of the balance is the achievement of the desired weight. Right, so now let's watch Rav's explanation to item 20.
1: Item 20. But the correction of the final, but the end of the correction of the world will only be by bringing all the people in the world under his work.
0: The end of the correction of the world is beginning now, as Baal HaSulam said. Before, now we are in the days of the Messiah. Before the end is the people of Israel, when they rose and fell, and they were in exile, mixed with all the other souls. This is the preparation for the correction of the world. And now begins the general, final correction of the world, which is called the end of correction, where we are now with you in this time. So what's special about it is that everything that is done from here on is done in order to correct the connection between all the souls from Adam HaRishon. This is why the smallest action must be directed toward the end of correction of everyone.
1: As it is written, and the Lord will be king over all the earth. In that day the Lord will be one, and his name one. The text specifies on that day and not before. And there are several more verses. For the earth will be full of the knowledge of the Lord, and all the nations will flow unto him. But the role of Israel toward the rest of the world resembles the role of our holy fathers toward the Israeli nation. Meaning, as the righteousness of our fathers helped us develop and refine ourselves until we became worthy of receiving the Torah,
0: meaning just as the fathers were corrected and helped us, served for us as a system, and in this system we are adhered, and now we're using it in the same way. The fathers are, from Abraham onwards, all those Kabbalists, the sacred Kabbalists who made the corrections and participate in this corrected network in the whole system of Adam HaRishon, the system of the souls. So, just as we use them so that by using their books, their advice, their counsels, by coming closer to them, by this we draw on ourselves the force. We allow them to help us, these souls. It's a living thing. It's we who are dead. And we are the ones who are reviving of this whole body of Adam HaRishon. And as we are helped by them, we must correct ourselves in order to be together with the fathers toward the whole world, so we are a corrected system. It talks about all those who have a point in the heart in them, we're called Israel, because today there isn't such a difference between those who are Israel in corporeality. The main thing is the Israel in spirituality, who are awakening all over the world. And among them, Israel, who also previously went through this process in the preparation. We must all rise and adhere to the fathers, and then out of this whole big system, to pass on the light to what is called the nations, to all the nations of the world. Why is it called the light to the nations? Because all those to whom we pass the light in order to be corrected, they are regarded as Gentiles. They don't have awakened points in the heart. They only feel the lack, the pain, the hunger, the deficiency, the emptiness from life, from our regular life. They don't need spirituality. They need corporeality. And so we must provide them with that system which the fathers prepared, and to be the connectors, the transition between the fathers and them. Because in us, after the breaking, there is incorporation with them, with the Echatz. So now that we are corrected, becoming corrected, we We can do this. The fathers can be as a system for us, and then the sons, which is the point in the heart, the sons are the Golgata Einayim and the Chab together, after the exile. So we can already provide this, because we are incorporated with the Achab. So we can already provide to the whole world, all the souls. The sons are, I will write here, point in the heart. So up to here is the fathers, the patriarchs. Let's call it, let's say this is the exile.
4: Tkufat ha-galut.
0: The period of the exile. Now is the period, that's our period, our time, us. And afterwards, onwards, is until the end of correction. So we must understand that without quickly correcting ourselves, as he explains at the end of the introduction to the book of Zohar, there will not be anyone who will be, as he tells us here in the Ahavut and in Matan Torah, there will not be anyone to be as an adapter between the degree of the fathers and the rest of the world. This is called being a kingdom of priests and the holy nation. It is now and it is upon us.
1: For were it not for our fathers who observed the whole of the Torah before it was given, we would certainly not be any better than the rest of the nations, as mentioned in item 19. So it is upon the Israeli nation, through engagement in Torah and commandments lishma, to qualify themselves and all the people of the world to develop until they take upon themselves that sublime work of love of others. This is the ladder to the purpose of creation, which is dvikut, adhesion with him.
0: Why does he say about the fathers that they observed before they received the Torah? Because what they observed after they received the Torah, all of it broke. It was a period of the actual fathers, Abraham, Isaac, and Jacob. Afterwards, before Egypt, what happened after Egypt, meaning the exile in Egypt, and the first temple and second temple, all of it broke, and we went into exile. This is the breaking.
4: Galut as
0: the exile. So he says this: everything that happened here, from the reception of the Torah to the ruin of the temple, broke. It all broke, and we went into exile. And now, after the exile, we have the incorporation. And here we need to correct this incorporation in us. And then the incorporation of Golgat Einayim in the Achab. Achab is in the end. It's the end of the end of correction.
1: Thus, each and every mitzvah that each person from Israel performs in order to bring contentment to one's maker, and not for any reward and self-love, helps to some extent with the development of all the people of the world. This is because it is not done at once, but by a slow, gradual development, until it increases advances to such a degree that they can shift all the people in the world to the desired refinement. And this is what our sages call shifting the balance to merit, meaning that the desired weight of refinement has been achieved. They compared it to weighing on a scale, where the shifting of the balance is the achievement of the desired weight.
0: This is basically what we try to do through all kinds of activities of dissemination. And they're not activities that are only external in conveying the material, but in our thoughts and desires. That's the main thing. Because this determining, this deciding is not in the amount of books that we dispense or media programs, etc. Determining, judging the world is the extent to which we can awaken the desires for correction through our desires. Again, we are in this network that I drew here. We can draw it maybe differently.
4: That
0: we can put it this way, the fathers are inside, and then there were the sons who broke, and then they were incorporated, and now they have in them a broader circle, let's call it sons plus. And then you have the nations of the world, and after the nations of the world, you also have another layer, which is like the stony heart, that's only the achab. So it goes in waves. So we need to correct ourselves, correct, let's say all of Bnei Baruch and those who join, with points in the heart. All those. And by this, cause the whole world, the souls, to be corrected. So we need to understand that this system is a system that in each and every detail, we draw these diagrams graphically. But if we take Adam
4: HaRishon,
0: when we take Adam HaRishon as 10 Sefirot, that toward us, it's as if he broke, and we want to correct any part of him or any particular sphira of his, it doesn't matter which. So in that particular sphira, you also have 10 sphirot, and here you have 10 sphirot. Each one includes everyone, so you cannot correct anything without touching everyone. This is why dispersing the knowledge, the material, and mainly the connection between us must be all over the world without any boundaries. So from here, you draw several conclusions with regard to dissemination and the correction. We just call it dissemination. It's actually correction. It is that you have to reach every single one. You open it to everyone. And if you don't do it, then in every one you want to reach, if you want to reach someone, here along the way, you have such, each of which consists of 10 sefirot, and in each of them you have the same parts that you must go through them, even though they don't respond, they even object. It still passes through them unconsciously. And because that network of Adam HaRishon, and especially the connection between all the souls, is the connection through the power of the desire, through the power of the thought. So the more those who bestow have the right desire, this is what they bestow. In other words, we are renewing, we are correcting, we are reviving the network. The network exists, except it doesn't, it's not operative in the connection between people. It broke with respect to us. It's as if the connection between the souls has been shut down. So if we want to activate, truly activate, the method of correction, we have to disseminate there the right desires and intentions of ours, not the material substance, the books and the media. It's like the carrier of the power, meaning the substance, the matter is the carrier of the desire to connect.
1: We heard these wonderful explanations from our teacher. Now we have some time to scrutinize together questions to incorporate. So whoever has a question is invited to put their hand up or put their question mark up on the Arvut system, and together we will try to scrutinize the words we heard from our teacher and all together. Yes, Neil, please.
5: We see
0: how powerful is the connection of the head now that our work with the Rosh, with the head, with our Rav is very different when he's not here. Physically he's not here, but he is in you. He left you in order to understand him. Where are we going in that sense? Now there's a big group of disciples of Rav that I ask them in order to understand what he says, but is it something that is clear to us how it's going to continue?
1: If there's a form that's clear to us, I think Rav is present every moment in everything, in every word that we do. All our students in Israel and the world, Rav is present in them all. And Rav said that we give vitality to this network. I think this network is the network of Rav's students. We're each absorbed throughout the years, through decades from Rav. Each absorbed what he absorbed, understood what he understood, and each is trying to implement it to the best of his ability. And I think by that we're giving life to the path that gives life to the path of Rav and of Rabash and Baal HaSulam. We also talked about the Ari. This network is alive. Rav says it's alive, it's just concealed from us. And we need to realize it in practice. We need to vitalize it. We need to perform the things that Rav taught us and teaches us and will teach us. We're sitting and watching lessons from 2005 or 2002, or it doesn't matter from when. They're alive and they live in us. But it depends on us. It all depends on our attitude towards it, the way we relate to it. Is it clear? I think that's the only thing that's clear. All the rest Rav will teach us. And we will continue together on his path.
0: I don't think there's something that's unclear today. It's not like previously when we would read a letter whether it was a disciple of the Aris, or what did he understand toward the end of his life, what he wrote until it went through three generations until it was written down. So previously, it was difficult to find a teacher and sources. Today, I don't think anyone can say that it's not clear to him what needs to be done. I've clarified the methods so much over those 30 years that I don't think that there's nothing unclear here. He also said many times, I've given you everything. It's not like it's not clear to us what to do. We just need to implement. That's a different story. And besides, when we have to, we will receive the guidance that we need.
1: Yesterday in the lesson, Rav said that the execution is on us. We don't need to reveal or to open. The execution is upon us. Let's try to implement what he expects of us. More friends, please. Yes. Women Latin 26.
5: Buenos días, gracias por la oportunidad. Justo iba a preguntar, el Rab nos acaba de comentar que todos tenemos que elevarnos y adherirnos a los patriarcas. ¿Podrían explicarnos un poco más, por favor, cómo hacer eso? Toda Rabá.
0: I've said we have to unite and rise to the degree of the fathers. Can you explain how we can do this? Michael, from the explanation we read, there was the second temple, which is the

0: whole vessel that the Creator created without any difference. The difference is only that Israel are the first to do it, and they must convey the method to everyone.
1: There was a wondrous explanation here of Rav about the connection between Israel and the nations of the world, and the connection between the fathers and the sons. And Rav connected it in such a broad way to Galgalta and Enaim and the Chap and the Nekudot of Sag that come below the Tabur and all the process we're studying in the preface right now. We're studying now the Pticha, and we can see the connection in Baal HaSulam. Everything is one thing, but in us, nevertheless, it's not quite there. So you can see the connection, because he's giving here an explanation, a simply wonderful explanation. Rav says, maybe if we'll find it in the subtitles there, he says this in clip number 3, towards in the middle somewhere, a very simple, very special point. He says, the fathers, this is what I asked, that's what he asked, can be as a system for us. And the sons, which is the point in the heart, is Galgalta, Naim, and the Chap together. After the exile, what actually happened in the exile and the shattering, they mixed. As we learned, Nekudot of Sag went down below the Tabur and were intermingled with the coarser desires. So he says that the sons are the point in the heart, are Galgalta Einayim and the Chap together after the exile. And then we can already supply this to the whole world, to all the souls, because we are already integrated from the Achap. There's the Achap in the time of the exile, there's our period of time. And onwards, it's until the final correction where the Achap itself will be corrected. And then Rav says, and it's a very important point for us, our responsibility. We need to understand that if we don't correct ourselves now very quickly, as Baal HaSulam explains in the end of the introduction to the book of Zohar, in the Arvut, and in the Matan Torah that we read, then there will be no one to adapt between the degree of the fathers and the whole world. And that is called, and that's what he's saying, that's the role of the Bnei Baruch group, to be a kingdom of priests and a holy nation. That's what's upon us now, to create this adapter between the fathers, the system that's ready, and the sons, those who are ready, the point in the heart awakened in them, to what will come later, which is the souls. It's very special. Women H1, please. We can't hear you.
0: Good morning. I've had this question for several days. If the sons are Galgalta Einayim, and we are women, how can we help you draw the reforming light through our work to make this circle around you so that you would succeed in this whole process, to give you strength from us? Thank you. Look, today we don't divide the work between men and women. We understand that today a woman can do the same work as a man. With the intention, changing the intention, the work with the ego. Externally, there are some things that are different, but internally, the whole work should be done like us, just as you are doing now. So it's not like someone should help someone else. Of course, the help should be mutual help. But there isn't special work here that you need to do only in order to help us. You're doing it now. The method is clear that through the intention we need to unite around this idea of reaching bestowal, godliness, and as a result, to recognize the evil. It's the work with the ego of each one. There's nothing special here other than external things that pertain to time, and we heard that a woman needs less if she doesn't want to study tests, but everything else is actually like the men.

0: Gevel, man, comes from the word lead gaber, to overcome. If a woman can overcome her desire, then there's no problem. Just like a man is not a man if he doesn't overcome his will to receive. He's on the degree of a woman. We're talking about infernality and everything.
1: Thank you, friends. With respect to the correction of the world, is there any difference between the Israeli kli and the world kli?
2: Here too, we heard Rav relating to Israel as those who are obligated to perform this process and those who awakened from the awakening of the point in the heart. And then he says there's no difference. The moment Israel, although are obliged according to the spiritual route, but all those who mixed all the Galgat and Achav that awakened and are now awakening from the illumination of the surrounding light, they all become Israel, everyone together, meaning the whole, our whole world group, all, including everyone, is called Israel. And they all execute this work and do it together. And we don't know, and we heard this a lot from Rav, where the 10 tribes are. We don't know where the souls are, in what way they mixed, where Galgate Naimar and Achap. We are arranging everything today according to countries and etc. But in practice, and also I don't know if you were in the previous lesson where there were very nice questions from Eyal to Rav, and Rav answered that Israel is an internal state, and he talked about this whole process in an internal way. So in summary, we are all together advancing to correction. It doesn't matter those who live in Israel or don't live in Israel. Of course, Israel, according to the root and also the connection between root and branch, are obliged for this process. But the kingdom of priests and a holy nation is us. It's all of us. It's the Bnei Baruch World Kli, all our dear friends that are here with us. Sadly, we concluded. So two short announcements for today. One is that today, from 4 to 5:30, there will be a special lesson about the Ari. Everyone's invited, and we will broadcast the movie that Semyon Vinikur and Sasha Demidov talked about. A movie where Sasha Demidov is in the role of the Ari, and Rav explains it's very special. Everyone's invited. And an additional announcement, today at from 6:30 to 8, there will be a conversation with the management and the Ukrainian Kli. All our Ukrainian-speaking friends are invited to attend. The link will be sent to everyone, and it'll be on Zoom. We'll conclude with a Nikun.

0: שלום חברים יקרים, לרגל יום הסתלקותו של הארי, נלמד בחלק הראשון שיעור של הרב מתאריך 16 לאוקטובר.
1: Hello friends. In commemoration of the Ari, we will read letter 39 of Kabbalist Yehuda Ashlag, Bala Sulam. We'll read the letter together in the 10. It is a 22-minute read. Letter 39, June 17, 1927, London. To the famous Hasid, may his candle burn. Regards to you, I must inform you that I just received a very distressing letter about my sacred pamphlet being handed over to external ones to abuse it as they please. Now you will understand my stern warning to keep a secret. And why I have not sent the pamphlets until now. This is what I feared, so I wanted to first send the pamphlets to the Maran and to the Rav. Indeed, that which I dreaded came to me, and the hands of illiterate have betrayed me, doing what I did not order. After my stern warning not to disclose my secret to any person, whoever he may be. And now they have defamed me in the eyes of the generation and have failed me on the path of my exalted work to bring contentment to my Maker. Who can forgive them this? Heaven will testify to my labor in all my strength to extend His holiness to that generation. And yet the Sitra Achra, the other side, always finds her people, doers of her missions, setting obstacles before me wherever I turn to benefit others. Thus far are my words. Those who are with us are more than those who are with them. And the Creator does not deny my reward. Bit by bit I am paving the way, at times less, at times more, but always with profit, reward, until I am rewarded with taking down all the enemies of the Creator with the help of His great and terrible name. As for you, do not fear the fear of fools, those who slander. My little finger is bigger than their waist. So the Creator desired, and so He made me. And who will tell Him what to do and what to work? The merit of my law is greater than the merit of their fathers. Similarly, the contemporaries of Prophet Amos defamed him and said that the Creator had no one on whom to instill His Shekhinah but that stutterer, as it is written in the Psikta, a Midrash. However, it is written, a truthful lip shall be established forever, and a lying tongue is only momentary. For in the end, the truthful people are the winners. Amos remains alive and existing forever. And who has heard or knows what has happened to his adversaries? So it is here. The sayers can harm only their own kind. So it follows that the storm swirls on the head of the wicked. The truth lives on and does not weaken by all the lies. Instead, it grows even stronger by them, like a sown field that is strengthened by the manure and dung that are thrown in. With the Creator's will, the blessing of the field increases and multiplies by them. I still do not feel the harm that will come to me through them concerning the dissemination of my teaching. So I do not know how to calculate a way to instill light and save it from their evil. And yet, it is certain that if I feel any harm, I will take my revenge against them, as is the law of Torah, and I will contend forcefully with them. I will do all that is within the power of my hand to do, as it is the Creator I fear and no other force but Him. As a rule, you should know that it is not for my own need or my own glory that I composed the book. Rather, it is only for His sake. For I noticed great confusions in the writings of the Ari, because the Ari did not write or arrange them by himself in the full depth of this sublime wisdom. When Rav Chaim Vital heard and wrote the words, he was still not in the degrees of wholeness necessary for attaining those words at their root. He was young then, 30 years old, when studying with the Ari, as it is written in Gate to Reincarnations. It writes, now in the year He Shin Lamed Aleph, 1571, and I am 29. Then, on Passover, he was already serving the Ari, and the Rav, the Ari, fell ill on Friday, July 21, 1572. The next Tuesday, on the 5th of Av, July 25, 1572, he passed away. We therefore find that at the time of his demise, he, Chaim Vital, was only 30, and the Ari lived 38 years, as it is known. And he wrote some more there, that at the time of his passing, Rav Chaim Vital was not by his side, but by the Ari's side. These are his words verbatim. Rav Yitzchak HaKohen told me that at the time of my teacher's passing, when I came out of his room, he, Rav Yitzchak HaKohen, entered and cried before him, saying, is this the hope that we all hoped in your life? To see great good, Torah, and wisdom in the world? He replied to him, if I found even one complete righteous among you, I would not be taken away prematurely. While saying it, he asked about me, about Rav Chaim Vital. He said, where did Chaim go? Has he left me at such a time? He was very saddened. He understood from his words that he had some secret to pass on to me. So he, Rav Yitzchak HaKohen, said to him, what shall we do from now on? He, the Ari, replied, tell the friends in my name that from this day on they are not to engage at all in this wisdom that I taught, for they did not understand it properly. Only Rav Chaim Vital shall engage in it, alone, in a whisper, and in hiding. He, Rav Yitzchak HaKohen, said, but is there no hope at all? He said, if you merit, I will come to you and teach you. He replied to him, how will you come and teach us if you are now departing from this world? He replied, you have no knowledge of the concealed, of how my coming to you will be. And he promptly passed away. I have elaborated in copying the words of Rav Chaim Vital's book, Gate to Reincarnation. So you would see that the Ari forbade Rav Chaim Vital to teach what he had learned to others, because at the time he did not sufficiently understand what he had learned from the Ari. This is why he would not even arrange the writings he had heard from his teacher. And his successors arranged them, the third generation, Rav Yaakov Tzemach, Rav Meir HaKawan Paprash, and Rav Shmuel Vital. Each of those compilers did not have the complete writings of the Ari, because 600 pages from the writings were stolen while Rav Chaim Vital was alive. Out of those, Rav Yaakov Tzemach compiled the majority of Tree of Life, as well as some other compositions. Rav Chaim Vital ordered another part to be buried along with him in the grave, and so they did. He left a third part as inheritance to his son, Rav Shmuel Vital, from which the famous eight gates were compiled. After a long time, Rav Yaakov Tzemach assembled a large group of students who dug the third portion out of the grave. From them, the first and next editions of Tree of Life were composed, as well as Olat Tamid and other compositions.
2: You therefore see that each time, the compiler had only a third of all the writings, which together make up one entity and one structure. And I wish it were enough. But since they had only a small portion of the writings, they did not understand the depth of the wisdom at that time, and they terribly confused the matters by not understanding how to arrange them. Know for certain that since the time of the Ari to this day, there has not been anyone who understood the method of the Ari to the fullest, as it was easier to attain a mind twice as great and twice as holy than the Ari's than to understand his method, in which many hands fiddled, from the one who first heard and wrote them through the last compilers, while they still did not attain the matters as they are in their upper root. Thus, each inverted and confused the matters. And now, by the Creator's will, I have been rewarded with a conception, or impregnation, of the soul of the Ari, not because of my good deeds, but by a higher will. It is beyond me, too, why I have been chosen for this wonderful soul, with which no one has been granted since his passing until today. I cannot elaborate on this matter, as it is not my way to discuss the concealed. But I did find it my duty to ease your mind before a flow of great water from servants that burst out at their master and expel from their water mire and dirt to fall under the work that their animate soul has worked, since they still did not completely understand how to separate it from the spiritual soul. You should know that one must not fear such forces, which spring forth only to wash away all holiness, God forbid, and the Creator saves us from them. And I think you will believe me, as it has never been my way to fabricate, exaggerate, or pursue respect and gain a name among the fools, which until today I have tolerated and had no desire to even fight with them. and to reinforce you so that you will not be confused by their armies of the Sitra Acha, the other side, I will give you a clear sign that we received from the Ari by which to know who is a true righteous and who is not truly righteous, but is worthy of being righteous, for which we should he should be treated respectfully too. Do you believe that we should cast lots, or flip a coin about it, to know who is serving the Creator and who is not? For after all, the signs and the tokens do not determine in this matter, as it is known among the Hasidim. So it is a lot that we need. God forbid. Rather, know that Rav Chaim Vital asked the Ari that question, and it is explained in the book Gate of the Holy Spirit, the seventh of the eight gates by the Ari, page 1. Here are his words, word for word. Quote, "The sign that my teacher gave me was to see if all his words come true, or if all his words are for the Creator, and he will not be wrong in even one of his words." Relating to a letter that he learns from his friend that he needs, etc., as it is known to those who know the wisdom of the hidden. He should also know the secrets of Torah and how to explain them. And then we can definitely believe in him. End quote. And Rav Chaim Vital ends with this sign, and these are his words, verbatim. Quote, "According to his words, we can know and recognize his greatness and merit to the extent of his knowledge." End quote. The explanation is as previously written, that when a person is righteous and a chassid, engages in Torah and prays intently, angels and holy spirits are created from him. This is the meaning of one who performs one commandment has acquired for himself one advocate. The follies that come out of his mouth become a chariot to the souls of the first righteous ones to go down to teach Torah to that man, and so on. He also says that if the commandments are incomplete, incomplete angels and spirits are made of them, which are called tellers. It is about that he gave the above-mentioned sign, that if the Torah and commandments are complete, he is rewarded with complete attainment and knows how to explain all the secrets of the Torah. And if he is lacking in it, meaning knows how to explain only some of them, his works are certainly incomplete. Indeed, all those who can be my adversaries, it is because they do not even understand my words. So how can they be deemed complete righteous? Thus, I have given you a clear sign. I have already written to you that my book needs no endorsements, because I did not add even a single word to the words of the Ari. And I have also given references to every single concept, showing their place in the writings of the Ari. And the Ari does not need the endorsement of our contemporaries. I did this deliberately, seeing the ways of the Sitra Acha, the other side, against me in advance. My own work and additions in all those two commentaries are hardly recognizable. Thus, how will they hold out the campaign against this notebook? If they do have complaints about my teaching, and I am more proficient in the writings of the Ari than they are, then this is not an argument. They should not have spent their time on vanities. They had time to study the words of the Ari. And since they folded their hands idly, now they will eat their own flesh. My regards to you and to, and name submitted, tell him that all his ways are as this deed, whose intention is good, but the deeds are not good. And everything follows the act.

0: But what can I do with him? He's my flesh and blood. Therefore, let him inform me in great detail the whole story and how it unfolded from beginning to end, and I will reply to him. I also ask that you will let me know your thoughts about this letter, and more of what is happening among them in great detail and elaborately, for I need to know all the details in order to maintain the shield. For the work of the Creator is no small matter. Yehuda. We'll now continue to the recorded lesson from the 16th of October, 2005.
1: We are reading in the book Pri Chacham, Letters, page 118. June 17, 1927, London. To the famous Chassid, may his candle burn. Regards to you, I must inform you that I just received a very distressing letter about my sacred pamphlet being handed over to external ones to abuse it as they please. Now you will understand my stern warning to keep a secret and why I have not sent the pamphlets until now. This is what I feared. So I wanted to first send the pamphlets to the Maran and to the Rav. Indeed, that which I dreaded came to me, and the hands of a literate have betrayed me, doing what I did not order, after my stern warning not to disclose my secret to any person, whoever he may be. And now they have defamed me in the eyes of the generation, and have failed me on the path of my exalted work to bring contentment to my Maker. Who can forgive them this? Heaven will testify to my labor in all my strength to extend His holiness to that generation.
0: We must understand that Baal Sulam had many opponents, haters. Today as well we hear of them, but now, this generation is engaged in something different altogether. You don't have the same Torah, the same Orthodox public that existed then. There isn't the same strictness towards the wisdom of Kabbalah, and also the Kabbalah Firamak and the Ari, they also had some division between them, and also it's to the extent that the sages of Jerusalem, if they understood or didn't understood what Baal Sulam is doing, they greatly resisted what he was doing and what he was writing and how he's interpreting the writings, the words of the Ari. And he truly feared all that. He feared that they might shut his path towards the dissemination of the book and the dissemination of his words.
1: And yet, the Sitra Achra, the other side, always finds her people, doers of her missions, setting obstacles before me wherever I turn to benefit others. Thus far are my words. Those who are with us are more than those who are with them, and the Creator does not deny my reward. Bit by bit, I am paving the way, at times less, at times more, but always with profit, with reward, until I am rewarded with taking down all the enemies of the Creator with the help of His great and terrible name. As for you, do not fear the fear of fools. Those who slander, my little finger is bigger than their waist. So the Creator desired, and so He made me. And who will tell Him what to do and what to work? The merit of my law is greater than the merit of their fathers. Similarly, the contemporaries of

0: prophet Amos defamed him and said that the Creator had no one on whom to instill his Shekhinah but that stutterer, as it is written in the Psikta, a Midrash.
1: We see that it's almost never that in a certain generation the greatest of the generation were never respected or understood by their contemporaries. There's no prophet in one's hometown. And so it's known that a person grows where he is, and you think that it's the same person because the inanimate is inanimate, it doesn't grow. So how can one age 20, one age 20 is the same as he's at 60, 70. What more does he know? A few more pages of the Gemara. So you don't understand how to become a spiritual person and to rise above the ground. And so one cannot be a prophet in his hometown. It's written, and certainly the usual people, regular people, inanimate of holiness, they engage in their commandments day to day. And this is their liveliness, their spirit. They don't understand the other ways there are to live. This lifestyle of theirs doesn't allow them to think differently about how someone suddenly grows. But it's the same person towards him that people know. And Kabbalists, you can't understand them because they're simple, simpler than others. As much as I got to know them, they didn't ascribe any importance to themselves. And how would they? Because if one checks himself against the Creator, then he always finds himself to be inferior, weak. Who is he? What is he? As it is written, the humility of the Lord was felt by Moses and was not felt by anyone of his generation. He was the most humble of all people. And so, in the eyes of the people who see a person who doesn't appear as though important, with his belly full of shas and poskim, all matters of secrets that he disseminates among the public, or performing wonders before everyone. Of course, the audience judges him, the public judges him, according to each one who judges others is judging his own flaws, seeing his own flaws. And that's how it appeared. It was the same with the Ari, also with Rabbi Shimon, and also with Baal HaSulam, and with Ramchal, many people, each and every one of them. The Creator actually, by that, he protects his unique, beloved people so they don't mix with the public and protect themselves, keep themselves, and so they can advance alone without any influence from the external group of those Orthodox religious people. As Baal HaSulam says often, and here Rabash explains to us in his letter that people, as close as they get to the internality of the Torah, seemingly, then you need to stay away from them more and more, to the extent that they are within, so as not to gain from them all their corruptions they have in the understanding of the path, to remain clean, pure. So, however it may be, no one is safe from criticism. And there was a lot of criticism against Baal HaSulam. There were rough periods, very rough.
0: However, it is written, a truthful lip shall be established forever, and a lying tongue is only momentary. For in the end, the truthful people are the winners. Amos remains alive and existing forever. And who has heard or knows what had happened to his adversaries? So it is here. The sayers can harm only their own kind. So it follows that the storm swirls on the head of the wicked, the truth lives on, and does not weaken by all the lies. Instead, it grows even stronger by them, like a sown field that is strengthened by the manure and dung that are thrown in. With the Creator's will, the blessing of the field increases and multiplies by them. I still do not feel the harm that will come to me through them concerning the dissemination of my teaching. So I do not know how to calculate a way to instill light and save it from their evil. And yet, it is certain that if I feel any harm, I will take my revenge against them, as is the law of Torah, and I will contend forcefully with them. I will do all that is within the power of my hand to do, as it is the Creator I fear, and there is no other force but Him.
1: Meaning, whatever the case may be, he's not going to take them into account, but continue on his path, whatever it may be. And we can't really evaluate these efforts, because a person living inside the ghetto in Jerusalem who has nowhere to run to, it's a very small world, his world especially, it was a few streets in the city, no more. And also, according to his lifestyle, according to relatives and family, according to the education that he has to maintain externally, there's nothing he can do. He's in the same place with his detractors, and nonetheless, he has to continue going. It's related to the holidays, going to the synagogue every day, various get-togethers, weddings, and such like, meaning everything that has to do with social life, where he must partake in it, although he feels how people relate to him in a special way. They see him as different to others, negatively so. For years, I had to go with Rabash to weddings, and sometimes a few weddings a week, twice, three times a week, I had to go to weddings with him. I hated it intensely. It was very difficult for me. And I also saw how much he suffers from this, where he had to sit there in the VIP table, let's talk to them about all sorts of things on their level. All the news, everything going on in the religious Orthodox society, things which are to him, on his degree, are meaningless, empty, and how difficult it was for him. He used to come very tired after all that, all those meetings. He came home very tired, very late. And then after 2 or 3 hours, he had to get up and start the lesson. It was a difficult life, and Kabbalists also had to partake in public life for various reasons. Each one in his time for this or that reason, Baal Shem Tov as well, all of them, in order to draw people to them, to show the people that he exists, maybe to interest something in the public, to remind him that you also have these things that exist and so on. They, to some extent, they had to participate in social life. Yes.
0: As a rule, you should know that it is not for my own need or my own glory that I composed the book. Rather, it is only for his sake. For I noticed great confusions in the writings of the Ari, because the Ari did not write or arrange them by himself in the full depth of this sublime wisdom. When Rav Chaim Vital heard and wrote the words, he was still not in the degrees of wholeness necessary for attaining those words at their root. He was young then, 30 years old, when studying with the Ari. As it is written in Gate to Reincarnations, it writes, now, in the year Heishin Lamed Aleph, 1571, and I am 29, Then on Passover, he was already serving the Ari. And the Rav, the Ari, fell ill on Friday, July 21, 1572. The next Tuesday, on the 5th of Av, July 25, 1572, he passed away. You therefore find that at the time of his demise, he, Chaim Vital, was only 30, and the Ari lived 38 years, as it is known. And he wrote some more there, that at the time of his passing, Rav Chaim Vital was not by his side, by the Ari's side. These are his words verbatim. Rav Itzchak HaKohen told me that at the time of my teacher's passing, when I came out of his room, he, Rav Itzchak HaKohen, entered and cried before him, saying, "Is this the hope that we all hoped in your life, to see great good, Torah, and wisdom in the world?" He replied to him, "If I found even one complete righteous among you, I would not be taken away prematurely." While saying it, he asked about me, about Rav Chaim Vital. He said, "Where did Chaim go? Has he left me at such a time?" He was very saddened. He understood from his words that he had some secret to pass on to me. So he, Rav Itzchak HaKohen, said to him, "What shall we do from now on?" He, the Ari, replied, "Tell the friends in my name that from this day on they are not to engage at all in this wisdom that I taught, for they did not understand it properly. Only Rav Chaim Vital shall engage in it alone, in a whisper, and in hiding." He, Rav Itzchak HaKohen, said, "But is there no hope at all?" He said, "If you merit, I will come to you and teach you." He replied to him, "How will you come and teach us if you are now departing from this world?" He replied, "You have no knowledge of the concealed, of how my coming to you will be." And he promptly passed away.
1: Meaning, well, we have many stories of this, of the Ari, how much he labored to turn them into a group, inviting them all to go to Jerusalem on the eve of the Shabbat. On Friday, he said that this is a special time where you can rise to Jerusalem to take a leap on the path of breakthrough and to bring about the end of correction, and how they returned to him with various excuses, that the children are sick, the wife doesn't allow it, and so on. Such hindrances, which special obstructions that they received from the heavens also, that they had. But what we see here is that one who didn't receive the right message from the teacher should not engage in it without a teacher at all, because then he will follow his mistakes, his errors, his own reasoning, and then he will only prevent himself from it, and the upper providence may bring him to a different place at a different time, maybe a different incarnation, but not, at least not to create for himself more mistakes and deviations on the path, become confused, and maybe also drag others into that. And here the Ari tells him in a very harsh, very strict way, don't engage at all. What does it mean, don't engage at all in the wisdom of Kabbalah? We're talking about students who devoted themselves, their souls to it, but they didn't get to understand it yet. It doesn't matter. So he commanded that only Rav Chaim Vital will engage in the wisdom of Kabbalah under concealment, in whispers, and the rest not at all. And if not at all, then later he says, but if you will merit it, I will come and teach you. What is that about? It doesn't, by our reasoning, we can't understand it. A person shouldn't engage in it by his teacher's command, leave the wisdom of Kabbalah, not engage in it, then how will he merit it later? He will. You need to do what the Rav says, and that's it. It'll all work itself out. Not for nothing, he said. If you merit it, what does it mean? You'll merit it. You'll be rewarded. Do what I'm telling you. No more. And you'll see how through that, if you succeed, I will come to you and bless you. Well, unfortunately, it didn't pan out for them. But only Chaim Vital, and with the assistance of a few, his son, and over several generations, he arranged the writings of Thierry, and that's what we have for today. And then Baal Sulam interpreted them, clarified them, and these are the texts by which we can advance towards holiness. Any questions about this? No? Continue.
0: I have elaborated in copying the words of Rav Chaim Vital's book, Gate to Reincarnation. So you would see that the Ari forbade Rav Chaim Vital to teach what he had learned to others, because at the time he did not sufficiently understand what he had heard from the Ari. This is why he would not even arrange the writings he had heard from his teacher. And his successors arranged them, the third generation, Rav Yaakov Tzemach, Rav Meir HaKohen Paprash, and Rav Shmuel Vital. Each of those compilers did not have the complete writings of the Ari because 600 pages from the writings were stolen while Rav Chaim Vital was alive. Out of those, Rav Yaakov Tzemach compiled the majority of Tree of Life, as well as some other compositions. Rav Chaim Vital ordered another part to be buried along with him in the grave, and so they did. He left a third part as inheritance to his son, Rav Shmuel Vital, from which the famous Eight Gates were compiled. After a long time, Rav Yaakov Tzemach assembled a large group of students who dug the third portion out of the grave. From them, the first and next editions of Tree of Life were composed, as well as Olat Tamid and other compositions.
1: Meaning only after Shmuel Vital, meaning this is the third generation since Thierry, when they had all the writings, then they compiled them the right way.
0: You therefore see that each time the compiler had only a third of all the writings, which together make up one entity and one structure. I wish it were enough, but since they had only a small portion of the writings, they did not understand the depth of the wisdom at that time, and they terribly confused the matters by not understanding how to arrange them.
1: And that is what pushed Baal Sulam to order things correctly in his test study of the Ten Sefirot, to take the main writings of the Ari, to organize them correctly according to the development by cause and consequence from above downwards, and to write about this, to write a clear interpretation so that we can later have a key to all the writings of the Ari if we want it.
0: Know for certain that since the time of the Ari to this day, there has not been anyone who understood the method of the Ari to the fullest, as it was easier to attain a mind twice as great and twice as holy than the Ari's than to understand his method, in which many hands fiddled, from the one who first heard and wrote them through the last compilers, while they still did not attain the matters as they are in their upper root. Thus, each inverted and confused the masses.
1: The thing is, what he says is they had great minds, phenomenal memories, tremendous, but they did not understand the wisdom itself, the depth of it. They remembered by heart what's written where, all things, but they connected these things, related them, connecting them together only by memory, according to, well, superficial understanding, not according to the deep connection that exists, the spiritual connection that exists between the texts. And so they confused it, and they damaged the wisdom greatly on the one hand. On the other hand, they still preserved the writings, so that later one of attainment, not intelligence, not a great memory, but one of attainment, could come and compile these texts according to the spirit in them.
0: And now, by the Creator's will, I have been rewarded with a conception or an impregnation of the soul of the Ari, not because of my good deeds, but by a higher will. It is beyond me, too, why I have been chosen for this wonderful soul, with which no one has been granted since his passing until today. I cannot elaborate on this matter, as it is not my way to discuss the concealed. But I did find it my duty to ease your mind, because before a flow of great water from servants that burst out at their master and expel from their water mire and dirt, to fall under the work that their animate spiritual soul has worked, since they still did not completely understand how to separate it from the spiritual soul. You should know that one must not fear such forces which spring forth only to wash away all holiness, and the Creator saves us from them. Rav, meaning he has no choice, but he needs to state openly that he was the reincarnation of the Ari. Bala Sulam was the reincarnation of the Ari. We do not hide this. Anyone is free to say whatever they wish. What a person says merely testifies to the extent that he understands these matters. It is even written on the synagogue, Ari Ashlag Synagogue. We indeed hold that this is the same soul that came through Abraham, Moses, Rashbi, the Ari, and Bal HaSulam. It is the same soul that returns into this world time after time, each time corresponding to new degrees of coarseness, of aviyut, and to a new stage in the overall development of humanity. And it comes in order to advance and to improve the wisdom of Kabbalah and bring it to a level appropriate for that particular generation. As Bala Sulam himself writes, the Ari marks the beginning of the Messiah's method.
1: And I think you will believe me, as it has never been my way to fabricate, exaggerate, or pursue respect and gain a name among the fools, which until today I have tolerated and had no desire to even fight with them. To reinforce you, so that you will not be confused by their armies of the Sidcha Acha, the other side, I will give you a clear sign that we received from the Ari, by which to know who is a true righteous and who is not truly righteous, but is worthy of being righteous, for which he should be treated respectfully too. Do you believe that we should cast lots, flip coins about it, to know who is serving the Creator and who is not? After all, the signs and the tokens do not determine in this matter, as it is known in the, as it is known among the Hasidim, and so it is a lot that we need, God forbid.
0: There are 2 points here. First, in the passage, I think you'll believe me, Bala Sulam is saying that a person should not be impressed by what comes from society. It doesn't matter, because society understands nothing about these matters. There are no people in society who possess any spiritual attainment and can truly understand or evaluate them. Even those who engage in Kabbalah generally do so only superficially. They haven't really reached the spiritual degrees where one could show them, here's where I am and here's where you are, and thereby calm a person's spirit through mutual understanding and connection. And as for the rest of the public, they generally like anything except what comes close to erasing or annulling what they already have. Everyone says, my Rebbe, my Rebbe, while everyone else is regarded as though they do not belong or have any value. So we should understand this public, whether secular or religious, in the same way.

0: bliss. That should be accepted as a form of protection from the Creator, who deliberately places the Kabbalist in opposition to everyone else. That's the first point. The second point is, how do we truly determine whether someone is a genuine righteous person or not? Allah says, not by miracles and not by any other outstanding ability, such as mastery of the material, because it's people who know it by heart in this really astonishing way. Allah himself writes that when he arrived in Jerusalem, he was amazed by people who knew every word of the Ari by heart. The Ari's writings flowed effortlessly from their mouths, but they didn't understand them even a millimeter beyond the superficial meaning. So it's not according to one's knowledge of the material. Even if someone can lecture brilliantly with all this eloquence and wisdom, apparent wisdom, quoting the Kabbalist's text back and forth, nor is it according to miracles and wonders that a person might speak about or maybe can even perform. Whatever the case may be, neither of these can serve as proof that a person has spiritual attainment and is qualified to be a guide toward the attainment of the purpose of creation. So what then?
1: Rather, know that Rav Chaim Vital asked the Ari that question, and it is explained in the book Gate of the Holy Spirit, the seventh of the eight gates by the Ari. Here are his words, word for word. Quote, "The sign that my teacher gave me was to see if all his words come true, or if all his words are for the sake of the Creator, and he will not be wrong in even one of his words, relating to a letter that he learns from his friend that he needs, etc., as it is known to those who know the wisdom of the hidden."
0: It is written that one who learns one letter from his friend must relate to him as his Rav. Here, one letter refers to faith. In other words, one who teaches faith, the quality of bestowal and how to reach it, that is considered one letter. Bracha, or blessing, bet, the letter bet, with which the Torah begins. Such a person may be called a Rav. The question, of course, is how much he teaches, how he teaches, and so forth. But that is the sign, meaning he's not exalting himself, he doesn't attract students to himself, but rather he directs the students to make a vessel toward the Creator. And in such a way, he guides them and shows them how to enter the quality of bestowal, the quality of bina, the quality of faith, which is called one letter.
1: He should also know the secrets of the Torah and how to explain them, and then we can definitely believe him.
0: The secrets of Torah and how to explain them, that is, he must know how to explain them to his students according to the measure that they're able to absorb them, according to what's beneficial for them. It doesn't mean revealing secrets to them outright, that's impossible. Everything depends on a person's spiritual degree, but he reveals a little more each time, gradually, in a way that helps and supports them at every step along the path.
1: Rav Chaim Vital ends with this sign, and these are his words verbatim. Quote, "According to his words, we can know and recognize his greatness and merit to the extent of his knowledge." End quote. The explanation is as previously written, that when a person is righteous and a chassid and engages in Torah and prays intently, angels and holy spirits are created out of him. This is the meaning of, quote, "one who performs one commandment has acquired for himself one advocate," end quote.
0: A righteous person, a chassid, and engaging in Torah and prays intently, these are all spiritual actions, of course. That's clear, right? A righteous person, a tzaddik, lives by faith. A tzaddik, a righteous person, is the foundation of the world, one who has already risen from malchut to yesod and exists entirely in the intention to bestow. A chassid is one who has already acquired the quality of bestowal, the vessels of Galgal Tevenaim, the light of Chasadim, and one who engages in Torah is already correcting

0: is vessels of reception. And one who prays with intention already knows how to establish a screen and then intention to bestow over all his vessels. So such a person is certainly holy.
1: The words that come out of his mouth become a chariot to the souls of the first righteous to go down to teach Torah to that man.
0: In other words, through him, all the teachings, all the teachings, all the attainments, all the spiritual degrees of the great Kabbalists of previous generations, they become clarified for us. He is connected with them, and he receives from them and passes on to those below him everything that is for their benefit so that they may attain the purpose of creation.
1: He also says there that if the commandments are incomplete, incomplete angels and spirits are made of it, which are called tellers. It is about that that he gave the above-mentioned sign, that if the Torah and commandments are complete, he is rewarded with complete attainment and knows how to explain all the secrets of the Torah. And if he's lacking in it, meaning knows how to explain only some of them, his works are certainly incomplete.
0: But who can understand how a person explains these things and whether he explains them completely or not? Clearly that refers either to the person himself or to others who are greater than he is and are therefore capable of measuring and examining him. But it doesn't refer to those who are smaller than him, those who simply hear what they're told and swallow it whole, accepting as it is. In other words, we're certainly incapable of determining whether someone is a true Kabbalist of high spiritual attainment and a genuine Rav or not. All we can judge is what he teaches his students, how he leads them, according to what we understand from the writings, from the path, and from the progression through the spiritual degrees, stage by stage. For those of us who are still small, there is no other criterion. We cannot measure a person's spiritual stature. We don't even enter the same spiritual realm where his degree can be attained. But only in that way, in the conveyance of the material, and by whether he preserves the path as it's been laid out, directing it toward the goal of adhesion with the Creator. Yes.
1: Indeed, all those who can be my adversaries, it is because they do not even understand my words, so how can they be deemed complete righteous? Thus I have given you a clear sign. I have already written to you that my book needs no endorsements, because I did not add even a single word to the words of theory. And I have also given references to every single concept, showing their place in the writings of the Ari. And the Ari does not need the endorsement of our contemporaries. I did this deliberately, seeing the ways of the Sitra Achra against me in advance. My own work and additions in all those two commentaries are hardly recognizable. Thus, how will they hold out the campaign against this notebook? If they do have complaints about my teaching, and I am more proficient in the writings of the Ari than they are, this is not an argument. They should have not spent their time on vanities. They had time to study the words of the Ari, and since they folded their hands idly, now they will eat their own flesh. My regards to you, and to name omitted, tell him that all his ways are as this deed, whose intention is good, but the deeds are not good, and everything follows the act. But what can I do to him? He is my flesh and blood. Therefore, let him inform me in great detail the whole story and how it unfolded from beginning to end, and I will reply to him. I also ask that you will let me know your thoughts about this letter and more of what is happening among them in great detail and elaborately. For I need to know all the details in order to maintain the shield, for the work of the Creator is no small matter.
0: Well, those were difficult times. Today we no longer feel all of that. This was about 70 years ago. Bala Sulam was in London, and all that tension was taking place in Jerusalem, and it was very hard for him. That's why he traveled there and wrote this letter. Rabash too, when things became very unsettled, he traveled to London and remained there for 3 years after Balu Salam's passing. What can we say? We have no unequivocal signs by which to answer everyone who comes asking, how do I know, how can I be sure? But again, once I turned to Rabash with exactly that question, and he said, search. If you find somewhere else that seems more suitable to you, then apparently it's more suitable. But if you don't find such a place, then this is probably your place. And that is actually the test. Let us hope that in our generation this scrutiny begins to take place on broader scales, and all of our dissemination should bring about a situation in which both the writings of the great Kabbalists and those texts that were compiled in confusion and without true understanding, that they will gradually recede from public use, while the writings of Bala Sulam become our guiding light and our path. For it is there that the words of Rashbi and the words of the Ari are presented in their proper order and with their correct explanation. The same applies to the Zohar. We need to understand that, as tradition relates, that the original Zohar was at least 20 times larger than the version we have today. It was also arranged differently, and what has reached us contains omissions and disordered sections. It's only about 1/20th of the original work. So it's the same with the writings of the Ari. They weren't properly arranged. Rav Chaim Vital wrote down what the Ari said, while he himself only understood only a part of it. So if it wasn't for the order and clarity that Bala Sulam gives us regarding these original sources, the Zohar and the writings of the Ari, so we have no other path in the wisdom of Kabbalah. Let us hope that even those who do not yet understand, and those who oppose, and those who adhere to various other approaches, will eventually understand that we need to hold on to one source, one vessel. Although it's written that there are many paths to the Creator, the method itself, the Torah, is one. And for our generation, that method is found in the writings of Bala Sulam, and if we follow them, we'll succeed. Yes.
1: He writes towards the end about someone whose intention is good, but the act is not good, and everything is judged after the act. But we say that we judge a person by his intention, that the intention is the most important.
0: If we're talking about a small person, where his mouth and his heart are one, then it turns out that his act and his intention are not the same. Let's say at the beginning of the action, his intention was good, But afterward, the ego, the evil inclination, overcame him, and what he had originally intended turned into something else. Or maybe the outward action itself remained exactly the same, but the intention behind it changed completely. It inverted. That's one point. Secondly, a person cannot accurately measure his own intention. Rather, the act bears witness to the intention. Nevertheless, when we're speaking about a person in this world, we check him only according to the act, because intention is the concealed Torah. Neither he nor we truly know what his exact intention was. Even he's confused, biased, and it's concealed from him. That's called the Torah of the hidden, the concealed Torah, the teaching of intentions. And we also don't know and understand. So judgment is based only according to the act. Yes.
1: Other than Baal HaSulam, did anyone else author a thorough interpretation of the words of the Ari?
0: There have been many commentaries on the writings of the Ari. There are several relatively good ones. There are many of them. I don't even want to single them out, but let's say there's Isaac Hover. Pitchei Shearim, the opening of the gates. And there are others as well. I wouldn't point people toward them so as to not encourage an interest in them. Although they're relatively good and correct, not that I'm the one to judge them, for they were all very great Kabbalists. I've read them myself. I saw, for instance, a book that Hillel Gelbstein, Rabash Newet, and several other books as well. Also, together with Rabash, I studied a little of the Ramchal and a little of the Vilna Gaon, the Gaon of Vilna. But these are not books through which we can study and advance today. But once we rise to higher degrees, then certainly we can enjoy, for instance, Ramchal's Adir Bemarom, which contains wonderful insights. But the entire book deals with the Gar of Atzilut. It's entirely about the Rosh of Arichanpin, the whole book, because that's the source of all governance and providence. So how much can we really discuss such things today? It needs to be really close to attaining those states, not necessarily fully attaining them, but at least approaching them. Even when I studied with Rabash, I was not in those attainments. But such study requires very special conditions. After everything other than the writings of Baal HaSulam, for practical study by a beginner, before they enter into spiritual degrees, before they come into clear attainment, there are no other suitable books. Once a person advances further and further through the spiritual degrees, he himself will be able to see what else is worthwhile for him to study. And that's not much. Perhaps a little of the Gaon of Vilna's writings, a little of the Ramchal, and that is all.
2: Baal HaSulam remains the loyal source that leads us in the shortest and safest way. And I hope again that through our dissemination, we will save a lot of confusion and also save a lot of time for those who are searching so they can approach his books immediately. I studied within 3 or 4 years all kinds of writings, and they were of great Kabbalists, of the Hasidism, or the book Tal Orot, relatively a good book, Mendel from Vibetsk, the Tree of Life, and certainly Ramak, really explains vastly about all kinds of things, and so on. The Agra, the Safra Detzniuta, a very hard, difficult explanation, but nevertheless, Klach Pitrechma from the Ramchal. I went through many, but after I came to Baal HaSulam, I understood how this source is the source. Well, let's move to the next part.
3: Now, friends, let's summarize our impressions from the lesson and what we take from it to implement in the 10-6 minutes summarizing workshop.
2: So we had a chain of development of these, through these Kabbalists, how these writings came to us, and the Ari asked his students not to touch it, not to study it. And the Rav Chaim Vital buried with him these writings. And how did it come down to our times, and only Baal HaSulam took these writings and didn't change anything? He writes that we don't need to agree with these writings because he simply took them one-to-one. So it's simply amazing how this thing cascaded and how we have such a privilege to study.
3: The whole story about the Ari and all the excerpts that were taken and only part of it remained. In our work, we constantly discover the greatness of the Ari, the greatness of what we received, because without it, we wouldn't be where we are today. That's the privilege we received, to be grateful, to be with the Kabbalists every second, to feel them through their writings.
2: After all the stories, we see the upper providence over everything. And now we received the books of Baal HaSulam, where through these writings you can come to the final correction. So there's no point in dealing with anything else.
3: Yeah, and it's really great. There's a lot of greatness you received when you hear Rav talking about it. And now he does exactly what Baal HaSulam says with the Ari. And he says, it's not me, there's nothing here, it's only the Ari. It's just amazing.
2: In the end, Rav reminded us that, mentioned the many writings of the great Kabbalists that he read, and that when he found Baal HaSulam, he realized this was the source. It's truly so. And I also remember another lesson where Rav said, I don't leave the writings of the Baal HaSulam and the Rabash. It was truly, that's where everything is.
3: I apologize for my voice. I can barely speak. What we heard now was really amazing. How much Rav teaches us how to relate correctly to things. From little ones, he rears us, teaches us how to relate what Kabbalists did. The Kabbalists who opened the light for us, and Baal HaSulam did wondrous things. He gave to humanity the whole wisdom. He told us this is the source, the only source from which we need to learn, because only then do we begin to attain through Rav, through Rabash, of course, the truth that exists in the world. And we must continue it to dedicate our life only for this.
2: We went through a process in this lesson. First, we read what Baal HaSulam writes. And we felt where he is and where we are, where Baal HaSulam is, where the Ari is, and where we are. Kind of like we were brought, these nothings that were brought here to study the wisdom of Kabbalah. And then during the lesson, Rav began to explain, and then you understand more and more that every generation has its Kabbalist, and that he brings this wisdom of Abraham, Rashbi, and the Ari, kind of brings it and readies it for our generation. We had Rabash and Rav in our generation, and they're taking us by the hands and transferring us through all these worlds. We just need to be loyal students of theirs, and then to hold on to their hand, and they will lead us to attainment.
3: With the Creator's help, we will succeed through the connection between us, enriching what the Kabbalists have written for us. There are many books that Kabbalists wrote, but what Baal HaSulam left is a faithful source that remains throughout the way and leads you to the goal in the shortest way. So we've been privileged with receiving the summary of Baal HaSulam for our generation, and we just need to take it.
2: What to add? I don't know. A person needs to receive all these impressions that he receives from the writings of the Kabbalists, specifically into one point, through one point, the point in the heart that seeks the source, seeks the Creator, seeks the source of bestowal. That's the only place they write for. Everything else is, all the rest of the desires are arranged in another way. To see to what point they wrote this, to each of us and to all of us together, for us to get there as well.
1: נעבור לחלק הבא של השיעור.
3: We'll move to the next part of the lesson.

0: Now, friends, we will hear a talk with Rav titled "The Head of the Ten Receives Strength from the Members of His Ten." It took place July 11th, 2026. Let's hear it.
1: Michal, what do you say about Ilan? Everyone already said he was the head of the ten. How did you feel him?
0: Let's keep him.
1: Keep him. Did he? Now we'll say something. Rav said, give you another week. Ilan, can you extend? We were given each a week. Can we suddenly make someone for 2-3 weeks?
0: If there's agreement?
1: Yes.
0: And
1: No, Dudi says it's a precedent. It's a good thing that the society should know. Let's say we decided there's a rotation for head of 10, each week someone else, and every 10 now decides he did a good job, we want him for another week. That's okay?
0: Yes, but this has to be... It shouldn't be a habit.
1: Not as a habit, but once in a while it can happen with the agreement of the whole ten.
0: Yes.
1: I want to know what is expected of me this week. Michal, do you feel the need?
0: Yes.
1: For the head of ten, does it matter if Dudi is the or someone else? Do you feel it?
0: Yes.
1: Do you feel what we need a ten?
0: The head without of the ten? Without a head, there's nothing.
1: What's missing?
0: Nothing can exist for a long time without a head. It only depends who is the head, what is his role, how much he understands, how we relate to him. There are many questions here. Questions, doubts, you see? If you touch it, it awakens many questions.
1: Michael, many friends are asking, what do we need a head if we need equality? Well, there needs to be equality in the ten, and they don't understand how a head works together with equality.
0: No.
1: How would you explain it?
0: The head of the group does not belong to the ten.
1: The equality?
0: Hmm?
1: The head of the ten doesn't belong to this equality?
0: No.
1: So how? We learned in order to connect, we need to be equals. That's on one hand. On the other hand?
0: We unite not in order to be equal. This is completely not the same goal. We unite in order to be one body. And one block to reach one thought, one desire, and to feel good in this.
1: But you can only unite when everyone's equal, right?
0: Yes.
1: So how does the head help with this? If there's a head, he's already not equal.
0: When we enter the unity, we're still not a head, and we're still not one. We only prepare ourselves.
1: Rav, I'm entering now for... It's my third time that I'm starting my rotation to be the head of the ten, from now till next Saturday. I'm asking, where do I receive the forces from? Where does the head receive its forces, the creative forces, the pushing forces, the influencing forces towards the ten?
0: From the friends.
1: But it's in the friends in the context of like a metaphor, like they're the body?
0: Yes.
1: So the head, in order to receive strength, it receives it from the body, from the friends for the upcoming week?
0: Yes.
1: Yes. What does it mean to receive forces from them? I need to wait to receive from them, to feel them? Or am I the one who has to initiate and I come to serve them as a head and then...
0: No, you don't build with your presence anything. Rather, you are willing to be the head of the ten if they agree to it.
1: So I heard that there was an agreement here. They chose me and they agreed with me. From here, what is my main work? To feel them, their lack? What's the focus of the work of the ten, of the head?
0: I cannot tell you. You have to write this down for yourself.
1: So each of us defines it for himself, or is there a permanent definition?
0: It's not a fixed, permanent definition, but we don't really hold it, have a hang of it.
1: Can you say a few words of what it is? I want to be a good head.
0: Good head means that you agree to accept into the ten that is underneath you, that is below you. Everyone who agrees to the ten in general.
1: So again, what is the work? In agreement?
0: The work is in your agreement, with your agreement.
1: The work of the head is internal work.
0: Yes, of course.
1: And with that, I need to search all kinds of ways, external ways to add exercises and stuff.
0: No.
1: So we shouldn't like look for doing all kinds of activities on the outside?
0: No.
1: More from within, to hold them, to bring them to an agreement, to push them from within.
0: Yes.
1: Now, well, I'm the head this week. What's the problem that Shimon will do the same thing? What's in me that this week he doesn't have? He can also do it.
0: You are responsible for the certain order in the ten.
1: But it's my internal work.
0: Yes.
1: And what is Shimon's work during this time? Or another friend in the tent who's not the head, what's his work?
0: His work.
1: Yes.
0: Is also to be the head of the ten in the same ten that now remains. Is left instead of who was before?
1: It was Ilan.
0: Ilan, yes.
1: And now after Ilan, I'm starting. I'm starting to be the head this week.
0: Uh-huh.
1: So let's say what? Ilan, is his concern over with?
0: Of course. He doesn't have the responsibility toward the ten when he is the head.
1: I don't understand. Why don't we add in Kod, in holiness? Why don't we add more responsibility? You're responsible, now be even more responsible. We'll add more and more.
0: No.
1: No, because what? Is it impossible to sustain it that way?
0: Yes. It's difficult.
1: And when a Kabbalist enters spiritual attainment,
0: yes,
1: he starts to feel them like his children, like all the time, like his mother, their mother, no?
0: We'll see you.
1: Shimon, you said that only internally we should engage as the head of the ten.
0: Yes.
1: Not externally.
0: He is worried about how it behaves, what the ten is in itself. That's it. Besides this, outside of the ten, he has no right to determine anything.
1: Michael, about equality, it turns out there's a head and there's a body. So in the body we all need to be equal, but the head is kind of, it doesn't need to be equal.
0: Right.
1: Meaning when we speak about equality, the equality needs to be in the body. And we're now the body, and Dudi is the head, that we're building him. as a head.
0: Yes.
1: Didi, what do the friends need to feel from the head? Do they need to feel something from the head?
0: The friends should feel from the head that he is uniting them.
1: But what does it mean, I'm uniting them?
0: You unite them by relating to everyone with the same importance. And that's it. You have no one who is more than the other. This is what I think.
1: No, the friends, mostly from the Israeli clear, asking, what are they saying? We're used to make decisions together in equality, unanimous, and suddenly there's a head here. So now when we want to, let's say, make a decision together, so if we're all equal, then it's clear. Each, we need to unanimously accept things. And suddenly there's a head and it doesn't work out for them. Where's the head here that enters? He decides that he also needs to unanimously decide with us, or he can decide that his opinion is more important than his.
0: The head has his voice or his vote is before everyone, ahead of everyone. He is responsible for connection among everyone. And, let's say this is what he is.
1: So what is a unanimous decision? Is there a unanimous decision in the ten, or is it a decision of the head?
0: If you do it, it'll be so.
1: Another fear that friends have is the control. They're afraid. Tens are saying, I'm afraid that tomorrow he'll be the head. I don't know what he will do with us. He'll start controlling me and ruling me.
0: Yes.
1: It scares me what to do with the fear that friends have that the head would control them, use his forces in a negative way.
0: Yes, it could be, could happen. But this is why they are all a 10, and any one of them can be in the head.
1: Well, that's why we switch every week.
0: Yes.
1: So there's no fear. Well, how much control can one have in 1 week? Does there need to be a connection between the heads in the society? Let's say our head and some other 10 has a head. Does there need to be a connection between the heads?
0: No.
1: So each 10 is in itself, and that's it, yes? Clear. Understood. Michael, so through who do the tens connect? Let's say in the future, do tens need to connect? After all, a ten is not in the air alone. It's connected to other tens. Let's say in Petach Tikva. So how? Through who do they connect? What's the connector if not through the head? How do they connect with one another, the tens?
0: They connect by themselves.
1: What connects a 10 to a 10? Where's the interface?
0: The interface, I think, is the same goal. That should bring them closer.
1: Michael, meaning there's no such thing that me as an individual in 1036, which is our 10, connects with PT9 with some person there. There's no such thing. And also there's no such thing like our head of 10 connects with their head of 10. Meaning what connects between us is the goal, the general goal.
0: Only.
1: And now, friends, before we move to the next part, we'll sing a song.

0: השיעור מבוסס על מאמרים מהספר כתבי בעל הסולם. את הספר ניתן לרכוש באתר קבלה לעם kab.co.il או לסרוק את הקוד שמופיע על המסך.
1: שלום חברים, אנחנו...
2: Hello friends, we are continuing with the study between friends. We are studying the Arvut article. Today we will study items 19 and 20. Items 19 and 20, the article is in the writings of Bala Sulam, and of course you can also find it in the study material link as well. Enter, click on it. Whoever's in the Arvut system can click on it, and you'll find the study material there. So we will read item 19 in a moment together, in the tens. Afterwards, we will watch an explanation from Rav about item 19, then we will continue, and of course, then we will also make room for questions. Again, we are reading the Arvut, item 19, the writings of Bala Sulam. Let's read it together. Item 19, please, in the tens.
3: אלעזר, בנו של רשבי, מפליג עוד יותר בדבר הערבות. ולא די לו שכל ישראל...
4: 19. רבי אלעזר, son of Rashbi, clarifies the matter of ערבות even further. It is not enough for him that all of Israel are responsible for one another, but the whole world is included in the ערבות. Indeed, there is no dispute here, for everyone admits that initially it is enough to begin with one nation for the observance of the Torah, meaning for the beginning of the correction of the world, as it was impossible to begin with all the nations at once. It is, as they said, that the Creator went with the Torah to every nation and tongue, and they would not receive it. In other words, they were immersed in the filth of self-love up to their necks. Some in adultery, some in robbery and murder, and so on, until it was impossible to even conceive in those days to even ask if they agreed to retire from self-love.
2: Therefore, the Creator did not find a nation or tongue qualified to receive the Torah, except for the children of Abraham, Isaac, and Jacob, whose ancestral merit reflected upon them. As our sages said, the fathers observed the whole Torah even before it was given. This means that because of the exaltedness of their souls, they could attain all the ways of the Creator with respect to the spirituality of the Torah, which stems from the adhesion with Him without first needing the latter of the practical part of the Torah, which they had no possibility of observing at all, as written in Matan Torah, item 16.
4: Undoubtedly, both the physical refinement and the mental exaltedness of our holy fathers greatly influenced our sons and sons' sons. And their righteousness reflected upon that generation whose members all assumed that sublime work, and each and every one stated clearly, "We will do and we will hear." Because of this, we were chosen out of necessity to be a chosen people from among all nations. Hence, only the members of the Israeli nation were admitted into the required Arvut, mutual responsibility, and not the nations of the world at all, since they did not participate in it. This is the plain reality. So how could Rabbi Elazar dispute it?
2: Yes, let's hope everyone finished. Item 19. We will now watch an explanation from Rav on item 19, a very deep one that combines into it also an explanation of the pticha, the many processes here. Let's see how Rav takes us inwards into the study of the Arvut article.
5: מפליג עוד יותר בדבר הערבות. ולא די לו שכל ישראל ערבים זה לזה, אלא כל העולם נכנסים בדבר הערבות. אמנם לא פליגי, לא חולקים, כי הכל מודים...
2: Rabbi Elazar, son of Rashbi, clarifies the matter of ערבות even further. It is not enough for him that all of Israel be responsible for one another, but the whole world is included in the Arvut. Indeed, there's no dispute here, for everyone admits that initially it is enough to begin with one nation for the observance of the Torah, meaning for the beginning of the correction of the world. As it was impossible to begin with all the nations at once, it's as they said that the Creator went with the Torah to every nation and tongue, and they would not receive it. In other words, they were immersed in filth of self-love up to their necks, some adultery, some robbery and murder, and so on, until it was impossible to even conceive in those days, if we ask, if they would agree to retire from self-love.
4: In other words, after the part of humanity that Abraham organized as a group, which later grew into a nation through the ego that grew in it, reached spirituality and corrected himself, as it happened from Adam, we came to the state of Babylon, and then a part remained at a level which is Abraham's group, at a high level. And they are called Israel according to their intention, straight to the Creator. And a part remained at the egoistic level. This is the ego of the Tower of Babylon. Afterwards, Israel had another leap. This is Egypt. And they rose even more above Egypt. And then they had the exodus from Egypt and the conquest of the land, the will to receive. The vessels to receive, bestow in order to bestow, receive in order to bestow. They rose to the level of the temple, Mochin of Chaya. And then, when they did this with themselves, that was their personal, individual end of correction, because more than Mochin of Chaya and Mochin of Chida is only when everyone unites. And then they started declining. And that gradual decline is, as we learn in the world of Nikudim, the breaking of the king's Dachgat and then the king's Tanhim. So, the temple is the breaking of the king's Dachgat. King's Dachgat, that's the second temple. And then completely, like the rest of humanity, this is the breaking of the king's Tanhim. The breaking. Then they went into exile. All those exiles were only a preparation. The exile in Egypt, the exile in Babylon. The exile in Babylon is not here, it's actually here. This is only Babylon, sorry. So this is the last exile in which there is a mixture between the souls that were in spirituality and fell, and those that weren't in spirituality. It means that only a part of the vessels had to be given spiritual ascent and then a descent. After they got mixed up, the exile ends, and then we need to understand that there are already records in which there's a mixture between the light that comes on the one hand and the egoistic desire that comes from the other side. And here we already need the method of correction that brings us the surrounding light through the study of Kabbalah. And then we need to correct ourselves. And here there is the spiritual ascent. So Rabbi Elazar, son of Rabbi Shimon, says the whole world has to reach the Avut, the mutual responsibility. Here we had our Avut in the Exodus from Egypt. This is in our roots. Now we have to reach our Avut in the whole world. In this too, Israel have a duty, those who were in these corrections from above. And the nations of the world, according to their awakening in them. As Baal HaSulam tells us at the end of the introduction to the Book of Zohar, the people of Israel must, and the nations of the world must, according to the awakening. The people of Israel must, whether or not the point in the heart awakened in them, because the records are in them. And the nations of the world, because of the mixture that is here among everyone, so in those in whom the record awakens, they join. And in those that don't, don't. But in the end, everyone must reach the state of the end of correction, the general end of correction. Yes, Danny.
2: Actually, also when the people of Israel were by Mount Sinai, they didn't really choose it from themselves. It was kind of...
4: No, it was planned this way until up to our Avot, there is free choice. Today is the first time when we have free choice throughout the process, both spiritual before that and corporeal. There has never been free choice. There have never been mixed vessels with all the internal preparations that drew on themselves surrounding light and performed free choice. Now all the conditions are here. So everything that happened until today, with all of history, until today, only from now on is there the correction. So the whole of the previous process is called the spiritual branch, the spiritual root reaching the corporeal branch. And we have to come from the corporeal branch to the spiritual root. Yes.
2: Russ from the United States is asking whether you can reach Arvut and spirituality without some corporeal Arvut.
4: No, impossible. He has to be studying with others. He has to be in Arvut with others. He has to participate with others in dissemination, in everything that Kabbalists tell us to do. He cannot do it virtually, let's call it, or intellectually, or in his imagination, that he is in connection with the souls, with other points in the heart. How would he realize it? All of his inclinations, tendencies. This is why all over the world we are arranged in a big group, international, in which there are hundreds of thousands of people, each one studying according to the same method, same source, according to the books of Baal HaSulam. And we're all connected in one network and must study together in this network, be as friends together, and connect with one another, and together be in dissemination, and act to world, the general world, in order to bring them closer. If someone doesn't participate in this according to what Kabbalists told us to do, then he is simply not realizing what he must, and therefore, of course, he will not be rewarded with the revelation of the Creator. There's no choice. We have to understand from the general system of Adam Rishon, that soul, what we must do in the connection between us in order to reach the manifestation of the light within our vessels, in our desires. We must connect among us in such a way that we have a desire to rise spiritually, meaning to strengthen the connection between us. We have to draw through this study the surrounding light, so it becomes like an inner light between us. We must give to the whole world in order to make this system more integral, greater, more united. By knowing the system, by studying the system, we see that what they demanded, it has to be this way, it can't be otherwise. We have to connect all the broken parts of the broken vessel, and according to the level of connection, the light is revealed there.
2: Item 19, starting with the line, therefore. Therefore, the

0: had no possibility of observing at all. Undoubtedly, both the physical refinement and the mental exaltedness of our holy fathers greatly influenced their sons and their sons' sons, and their righteousness reflected upon that generation whose members all assumed that sublime work, and each and every one stated clearly, we will do and we will hear.
1: Here we need to understand that it's not at all up to us. Because in the system of Adam, in the structure of Adam Rishon, if we divide this Adam Rishon, that common soul, if we divide it into parts above the Chazeh, below the Chazeh, so there are parts, if Chesed Gvura, Tiferet, Netzachot, Yesod, Malchut. Right? Tiferet is actually here in the whole Kli. So we have to understand that it's not up to us. There are parts of the vessel of that soul of Adam HaRishon that awakened first, and there are those that awakened later. The first one was Abraham, it was Chesed. The second one was Isaac, Gvura. The third was Yaakov, Jacob, which is Tiferet, etc. So here we see, according to the generations, 10 generations from Adam to Noah, 10 generations from, it's the evolution of the souls from Noah to Abraham. It's actually the same soul that evolved and became more revealed. And from Abraham, there begin to be lines. Abraham is right, Isaac is left, Jacob is the middle line. Third line, the middle line. And after that, there begin to be corrections. Joseph is the one who unites all of them, Yesod. And Moses is when Yesod rises to Tiferet, to Bina, etc. So we're talking here, we'll go over it gradually. We'll study it as a system and how it happens in one partsuf, how all those parts should awaken in one partsuf of Adam HaRishon. The force called Abraham, force called Isaac. They're forces, they're not people. We have to understand it. They are parts of Adam HaRishon, parts of the common soul. Here, common soul. And this is how, according to its structure, through the light that operates on it, through this vessel, operating on this vessel, this is how it should be corrected. There is no some excellence here or some connections that someone has. And when as we understand it according to our corrupted minds, it's a system that is corrected in this way by the light that influences the part of the vessels of Adam HaRishon. All those vessels, this is how they appear. Abraham, Isaac, Jacob. We don't look at Abraham being a person. We're saying it was a force, special force from Adam HaRishon. The quality of chesed that was revealed. And that force that was revealed in a soul. And a person functioned according to this force in this world. So we look at the flesh or at his part in the soul, but we have to see it as a representative of a part of Adam HaRishon that now has to perform an operation. And these operations, he has to do them coercively. This is why they're called the patriarchs, the fathers. So the whole matter of Abraham and the people of Israel and their role, why is this people regarded as not being counted among the nations? Because they don't belong to the correction of the world, but only to how to bring them the correction of the world. The truth is that the Creator created in the creation of the world, he intended for the nations of the world. They are his purpose. The people of Israel are only an instrument. There's nothing special about them. They're only an instrument to serve

0: the others in service of the others, like Abraham, Isaac, and Jacob. Servants, meaning bringing methods, forces to Adam Rishon to be used. Likewise, the same part of the common soul, called the people of Israel, must bring the method of correction. And the Creator relates actually to those parts that cannot absorb the method of correction in their own vessels, because they are all vessels of reception. And then through their breaking, when the vessels of bestowal are incorporated in them, in this way they prepare themselves for correction. This is why we need to see this process in a purposeful manner, that the whole correction of the people of Israel is in order to do what they must. And here, there is no choice. It's mandatory. Because it's the system of Adam HaRishon that this part must now quickly correct itself and bring the method to the part called the nations of the world, for whom the intention of creation is about them, actually. And not the way this corporeal people of Israel think. Michael, so now we will read item 20, and after that we will watch Hav's explanation. So in the tense, let's read item 20.
1: Item 20. But the end of the correction of the world will only be by bringing all the people in the world under his work, as it is written, and the Lord will be king over all the earth. In that day the Lord will be one and his name one. The text specifies on that day and not before, and there are several more verses, for the earth will be full of the knowledge of the Lord, and all the nations will flow unto him. But the role of Israel toward the rest of the world resembles the role of our holy fathers toward the Israeli nation. As the righteousness of our fathers helped us develop and refine ourselves until we became worthy of receiving the Torah, for were it not for our fathers, who observed the whole of the Torah before it was given, we would certainly not be any better than the rest of the nations, as mentioned in item 19.
2: Ken mutal al ha'uma israelit.
0: So it is upon the Israeli nation, through engagement in Torah and mitzvot lishma for her sake, to qualify itself and all the people of the world to develop until they take upon themselves that sublime work of love of others. This is the ladder for the purpose of creation, which is dvekut, adhesion with him. Thus, each and every commandment that each person from Israel performs in order to bring contentment to one's Maker, and not for any reward and self-love, helps to some extent with the development of all the people of the world. This is because it is not done at once, but by a slow, gradual development, until it increases to such a degree that they can shift all the people in the world to the desired refinement. And this is what our sages call shifting the balance to merit, meaning that the desired weight of refinement has been achieved. They compared it to weighing on a scale, where the shifting of the balance is the achievement of the desired weight. Right, so now let's watch Rav's explanation to item 20.
1: Item 20. But the correction of the final, but the end of the correction of the world will only be by bringing all the people in the world under his work.
0: The end of the correction of the world is beginning now, as Bala Sulam said. Before, now we are in the days of the Messiah. Before the end is the people of Israel, when they rose and fell, and they were in exile, mixed with all the other souls. This is the preparation for the correction of the world. And now begins the general, final correction of the world, which is called the end of correction, where we are now with you in this time. So what's special about it is that everything that is done from here on is done in order to correct the connection between all the souls from Adam HaRishon. This is why the smallest action must be directed toward the end of correction of everyone.
1: As it is written, and the Lord will be king over all the earth. In that day the Lord will be one, and his name one. The text specifies on that day and not before. And there are several more verses. For the earth will be full of the knowledge of the Lord, and all the nations will flow unto him. But the role of Israel toward the rest of the world resembles the role of our holy fathers toward the Israeli nation. Meaning, as the righteousness of our fathers helped us develop and refine ourselves until we became worthy of receiving the Torah,
0: meaning just as the fathers were corrected and helped us, served for us as a system, and in this system, we are adhered, and now we're using it in the same way. The fathers are, from Abraham onwards, all those Kabbalists, the sacred Kabbalists who made the corrections and participated in this corrected network in the whole system of Adam HaRishon, the system of the souls. So, just as we use them so that by using their books, their advice, their counsels, by coming closer to them, by this we draw on ourselves the force. We allow them to help us, these souls. It's a living thing. It's we who are dead. And we are the ones who are reviving of this whole body of Adam HaRishon. And as we are helped by them, we must correct ourselves in order to be together with the fathers toward the whole world, so we are a corrected system. It talks about all those who have a point in the heart in them, who are called Israel, because today there isn't such a difference between those who are Israel in corporeality. The main thing is Israel in spirituality, who are awakening all over the world. And among them, Israel, who also previously went through this process. In the preparation, we must all rise and adhere to the fathers, and then, out of this whole big system, to pass on the light to what is called the nations, to all the nations of the world. Why is it called the light to the nations? Because all those to whom we pass the light in order to be corrected, they are regarded as Gentiles. They don't have awakened points in the heart. They only feel the lack, the pain, the hunger, the deficiency, the emptiness from life, from our regular life. They don't need spirituality. They need corporeality. And so we must provide them with that system which the fathers prepared, and to be the connectors, the transition between the fathers and them. Because in us, after the breaking, there is incorporation with them, with the Echatz. So now that we are corrected, becoming corrected, we We can do this. The fathers can be as a system for us, and then the sons, which is the point in the heart. The sons are the Golgata Einayim and the Chab together after the exile. So we can already provide this because we are incorporated with the Achab. So we can already provide to the whole world, all the souls. The sons are, I will write here, point in the heart. So up to here is the fathers, the patriarchs. Let's call it, let's say this is the exile.
3: Tkufat ha-galut.
0: The period of the exile. Now is the period, that's our period, our time, us. And afterwards, onwards, is until the end of correction. So we must understand that without quickly correcting ourselves, as he explains at the end of the introduction to the book of Zohar, there will not be anyone who will be, as he tells us here in the Ahavut and in Matan Torah, there will not be anyone to be as an adapter between the degree of the fathers and the rest of the world. This is called being a kingdom of priests and the holy nation. It is now and it is upon us.
1: For were it not for our fathers who observed the whole of the Torah before it was given, we would certainly not be any better than the rest of the nations, as mentioned in item 19. So it is upon the Israeli nation, through engagement in Torah and commandments Lishma, to qualify themselves and all the people of the world to develop until they take upon themselves that sublime work of love of others. This is the ladder to the purpose of creation, which is dvikut, adhesion with Him.
0: Why does he say about the fathers that they observed it before they received the Torah? Because what they received, what they observed after they received the Torah, all of it broke. There was a period of the actual fathers, Abraham, Isaac, and Jacob. Afterwards, before Egypt, what happened after Egypt, meaning the exile in Egypt, and the first temple and second temple, all of it broke, and we went into exile. This is the breaking.
3: Galut as
0: the exile. So he says this: everything that happened here, from the reception of the Torah to the ruin of the temple, broke. It all broke, and we went into exile. And now, after the exile, we have the incorporation. And here we need to correct this incorporation in us. And then the incorporation of Golgata Einayim in the Achab. Achab is in the end. It's the end of the end of correction.
1: Thus, each and every mitzvah that each person from Israel performs in order to bring contentment to one's Maker, and not for any reward and self-love, helps to some extent with the development of all the people of the world. This is because it is not done at once, but by a slow, gradual development, until it increases crisis to such a degree that they can shift all the people in the world to the desired refinement. And this is what our sages call shifting the balance to merit, meaning that the desired weight of refinement has been achieved. They compared it to weighing on a scale where the shifting of the balance is the achievement of the desired weight.
0: This is basically what we try to do through all kinds of activities of dissemination. And they're not activities that are only external in conveying the material, but in our thoughts and desires. That's the main thing. Because this determining, this deciding is not in the amount of books that we dispense or media programs, etc. Determining, judging the world is the extent to which we can awaken the desires for correction through our desires. Again, we are in this network that I drew here. We can draw it maybe differently.
3: That
0: we can put it this way, the fathers are inside, and then there were the sons who broke, and then they were incorporated, and now they have in them a broader circle. Let's call it sons plus. And then you have the nations of the world. And after the nations of the world, you also have another layer, which is like the stony heart. That's only the achab. So it goes in waves. So we need to correct ourselves. Correct. Let's say all of Nebaruch and those who join with points in the heart. All those. And by this cause the whole world, the souls, to be corrected. So we need to understand that this system is a system that in each and every detail, we draw these diagrams graphically. But if we take Adam HaRishon, when we take Adam HaRishon as 10 Sefirot, that toward us, it's as if he broke, and we want to correct any part of him or any particular sphira of his, doesn't matter which. So in that particular sphira, you also have 10 sphirot, and here you have 10 sphirot. Each one includes everyone, so you cannot correct anything without touching everyone. This is why dispersing the knowledge, the material, and mainly the connection between us must be all over the world without any boundaries. So from here, you draw several conclusions with regard to dissemination and the correction. We just call it dissemination. It's actually correction. It is that you have to reach every single one. You open it to everyone. And if you don't do it, then in every one you want to reach, if you want to reach someone, here along the way, you have such, each of which consists of 10 sefirot, and in each of them you have the same parts that you must go through them, even though they don't respond, they even object. It still passes through them unconsciously. And because that network of Adam HaRishon, and especially the connection between all the souls, is the connection through the power of the desire, through the power of the thought. So the more those who bestow have the right desire, this is what they bestow. In other words, we are renewing, we are correcting, we are reviving the network. The network exists, except it doesn't, it's not operative in the connection between people. It broke with respect to us. It's as if the connection between the souls has been shut down. So if we want to activate, truly activate, the method of correction, we have to disseminate there the right desires and intentions of ours. Not the material substance, the books and the media. It's like the carrier of the power, meaning the substance, the matter is the carrier of the desire to connect.
1: We heard these wonderful explanations from our teacher. Now we have some time to scrutinize together questions, to incorporate. So whoever has a question is invited to put their hand up or put their question mark up on the Arvut system, and together we will try to scrutinize the words we heard from our teacher and all together. Yes, Neil, please.
4: We see
0: how powerful is the connection of the head now that our work with the Rosh, with the head, with our love is very different when he's not here. Physically he's not here, but he is in you. He left you in order to understand him. Where are we going in that sense? Now there's a big group of disciples of Av that I ask them in order to understand what he says, but is it something that is clear to us how it's going to continue?
1: If there's a form that's clear to us, I think Rav is present every moment in everything, in every word that we do. All our students in Israel and the world, Rav is present in them all. And Rav said that we give vitality to this network. I think this network is the network of Rav's students. We're each absorbed throughout the years, through decades from Rav. Each absorbed what he absorbed, understood what he understood, and each is trying to implement it to the best of his ability. And I think by that we're giving life to the path that was, that gives life to the path of Rav and of Rabash and Baal HaSulam. We also talked about the Ari. This network is alive. Rav says it's alive, it's just concealed from us. And we need to realize it in practice. We need to vitalize it. We need to perform the things that Rav taught us and teaches us and will teach us. We're sitting and watching lessons from 2005 or 2002, or it doesn't matter from when. They're alive and they live in us. But it depends on us. It all depends on our attitude towards it, the way we relate to it. Is it clear? I think that's the only thing that's clear. All the rest Rav will teach us. And we will continue together on his path.
0: I don't think there's something that's unclear today. It's not like previously when we would read a letter whether it was a disciple of the Aris, or what did he understand toward the end of his life, what he wrote until it went through three generations, until it was written down. So previously, it was difficult to find a teacher and sources. Today, I don't think anyone can say that it's not clear to him what needs to be done. I've clarified the methods so much over those 30 years that I don't think that there's nothing unclear here. He also said many times, I've given you everything. It's not like it's not clear to us what to do. We just need to implement. That's a different story. And besides, when we have to, we will receive the guidance that we need.
1: Yesterday in the lesson, Rav said that the execution is on us. We don't need to reveal or to open. The execution is upon us. Let's try to implement what he expects of us. More friends, please.
4: Women Latin.
1: Yes. Women Latin 26.
5: Buenos días, gracias por la oportunidad. Justo iba a preguntar, el Rab nos acaba de comentar que todos tenemos que elevarnos y adherirnos a los patriarcas. ¿Podrían explicarnos un poco más, por favor, cómo hacer eso? Toda Rabá.
0: Rab said we have to unite and rise to the degree of the fathers. Can you explain how we can do this?
6: Michael,
0: from the explanation we read, there was the second temple, which is the unification of all the 12 tribes, the people of Israel. That's the highest degree. Then there was a fall into the second temple, which is the connection between two tribes. And after that, we went into exile to mix with the whole world, as it's written in item 20. And now we had to incorporate and pass the method to the whole world and then come to the third temple, which is the connection of all of humanity, the whole vessel that the Creator created without any difference. The difference is only that Israel are the first to do it, and they must convey the method to everyone.
1: There was a wondrous explanation here of Rav about the connection between Israel and the nations of the world, and the connection between the fathers and the sons. And Rav connected it in such a broad way to Galgalta and Enaim and the Chap and the Nekudot of Sag that come below the Tabur and all the process we're studying in the preface right now. Thank God we're studying now the Pticha, and we can see the connection in Baal HaSulam. Everything is one thing, but in us, nevertheless, it's not quite there. So you can see the connection because he's giving here an explanation, a simply wonderful explanation. Rav says, maybe if we'll find it in the subtitles there, he says this in clip number 3, towards in the middle somewhere, a very simple, very special point. He says, the fathers, this is what I asked, that's what he asked, can be as a system for us. And the sons, which is the point in the heart, is Galgalta, Naim, and the Chap together. After the exile, what actually happened in the exile and the shattering, they mixed. As we learn, Nekudot of Sag went down below the Tabur and were intermingled with the coarser desires. So he says that the sons are the point in the heart, are Galgalta Einayim and the Chap together after the exile. And then we can already supply this to the whole world, to all the souls, because we are already integrated from the Achap. There's the Achap in the time of the exile, there's our period of time. And onwards, it's until the final correction where the Achap itself will be corrected. And then Rav says, and it's a very important point for us, our responsibility. We need to understand that if we don't correct ourselves now very quickly, as Baal HaSulam explains in the end of the introduction to the book of Zohar, in the Arvut and in the Matan Torah that we read, then there will be no one to adapt between the degree of the fathers and the whole world. And that is called, and that's what he's saying, that's the role of the Bnei Baruch group, to be a kingdom of priests and a holy nation. That's what's upon us now, to create this adapter between the fathers, the system that's ready, and the sons, those who are ready, the point in the heart awakened in them, to what will come later, which is the souls. It's very special. Women H1, please. We can't hear you.
0: Good morning. I've had this question for several days. If the sons are Galgalta Einayim, and we are women, how can we help you draw the reforming light through our work to make this circle around you so that you would succeed in this whole process to give you strength from us? Thank you. Michael, look, today we don't divide the work between men and women. We understand that today a woman can do the same work as a man. With the intention, changing the intention, the work with the ego. Externally, there are some things that are different, but internally, the whole work should be done like us, just as you are doing now. So it's not like someone should help someone else. Of course, the help should be mutual help. But there isn't special work here that you need to do only in order to help us. You're doing it now. The method is clear that through the intention we need to unite around this idea of reaching bestowal, godliness, and as a result to recognize the evil. It's the work with the ego of each one. There's nothing special here other than external things that things that pertain to time, and we heard that a woman needs less if she doesn't want to study tests, but everything else is actually like the man. Gevel, man, comes from the word litgaber, to overcome. If a woman can overcome her desire, then there's no problem. Just like a man is not a man if he doesn't overcome his will to receive. He's on the degree of a woman. We're talking about internality and everything.
7: Thank you, friends. With respect to the correction of the world, is there any difference between the Israeli kli and the world kli?
1: Here too, we heard Rav relating to Israel as those who are obligated to perform this process and those who awakened from the awakening of the point in the heart. And then he says there's no difference. The moment Israel, although are obliged according to the spiritual route, but all those who mixed all the Galgata and Achav that awakened and are now awakening from the illumination of the surrounding light, they all become Israel, everyone together, meaning the whole, our whole world group, all, including everyone, is called Israel. And they all execute this work and do it together. And we don't know, and we heard this a lot from Rav, where the 10 tribes are. We don't know where the souls are, in what way they mixed, where Galgata and Naimar and Achab. We are arranging everything today according to countries and etc. But in practice, and also I don't know if you were in the previous lesson where there were very nice questions from Eyal to Rav, and Rav answered that Israel is an internal state, and he talked about this whole process in an internal way. So in summary, we are all together advancing to correction. Doesn't matter those who live in Israel or don't live in Israel. Of course, Israel, according to the root and also the connection between root and branch, are obliged for this process. But the kingdom of priests and a holy nation is us. It's all of us. It's the Bnei Baruch World Kli, all our dear friends that are here with us. Sadly, we concluded. So two short announcements for today. One is that today, from 4 to 5:30, there will be a special lesson about the Ari. Everyone's invited, and we will broadcast the movie that Semyon Venikur and Sashi Demidov talked about. A movie where Sashi Demidov is in the role of the Ari, and Rav explains. It's very special. Everyone's invited. And an additional announcement. Today, at from 6:30 to 8, there will be a conversation with the management and the Ukrainian Kli. All our Ukrainian-speaking friends are invited to attend. The link will be sent to everyone, and it'll be on Zoom. We'll conclude with a Nikun.

0: שלום חברים יקרים, לרגל יום הסתלקותו של הארי, נלמד בחלק הראשון שיעור של הרב מתאריך 16 לאוקטובר.
1: Hello friends. In commemoration of the Ari, we will read letter 39 of Kabbalist Yehuda Ashlag, Bala Sulam. We'll read the letter together in the 10. It is a 22-minute read. Letter 39, June 17, 1927. London. To the famous Hasid, may his candle burn. Regards to you, I must inform you that I just received a very distressing letter about my sacred pamphlet being handed over to external ones to abuse it as they please. Now you will understand my stern warning to keep a secret. And why I have not sent the pamphlets until now. This is what I feared. So I wanted to first send the pamphlets to the Maran and to the Rav. Indeed, that which I dreaded came to me, and the hands of illiterate have betrayed me, doing what I did not order. After my stern warning not to disclose my secret to any person, whoever he may be. And now they have defamed me in the eyes of the generation, and have failed me on the path of my exalted work, to bring contentment to my Maker. Who can forgive them this? Heaven will testify to my labor in all my strength to extend His holiness to that generation. And yet the Sitra Achra, the other side, always finds her people, doers of her missions, setting obstacles before me wherever I turn to benefit others. Thus far are my words. Those who are with us are more than those who are with them. And the Creator does not deny my reward. Bit by bit I am paving the way, at times less, at times more, but always with profit, reward, until I am rewarded with taking down all the enemies of the Creator with the help of His great and terrible name. As for you, do not fear the fear of fools, those who slander. My little finger is bigger than their waist. So the Creator desired, and so He made me. And who will tell Him what to do and what to work? The merit of my law is greater than the merit of their fathers. Similarly, the contemporaries of Prophet Amos defamed him and said that the Creator had no one on whom to instill His Shekhinah but that stutterer, as it is written in the Psikta, a Midrash. However, it is written, a truthful lip shall be established forever, and a lying tongue is only momentary. For in the end, the truthful people are the winners. Amos remains alive and existing forever. And who has heard or knows what has happened to his adversaries? So it is here. The sayers can harm only their own kind. So it follows that the storm swirls on the

0: head of the wicked. The truth lives on and does not weaken by all the lies. Instead, it grows even stronger by them, like a sown field that is strengthened by the manure and dung that are thrown in. With the Creator's will, the blessing of the field increases and multiplies by them. I still do not feel the harm that will come to me through them concerning the dissemination of my teaching. So I do not know how to calculate a way to instill light and save it from their evil. And yet, it is certain that if I feel any harm, I will take my revenge against them, as is the law of Torah, and I will contend forcefully with them. I will do all that is within the power of my hand to do, as it is the Creator I fear and no other force but Him. As a rule, you should know that it is not for my own need or my own glory that I composed the book. Rather, it is only for His sake. For I noticed great confusions in the writings of the Ari, because the Ari did not write or arrange them by himself in the full depth of this sublime wisdom. When Rav Chaim Vital heard and wrote the words, he was still not in the degrees of wholeness necessary for attaining those words at their root. He was young then, 30 years old, when studying with the Ari, as it is written in Gate to Reincarnations. It writes, now in the year He Shin Lamed Aleph, 1571, and I am 29. Then, on Passover, he was already serving the Ari, and the Rav, the Ari, fell ill on Friday, July 21, 1572. The next Tuesday, on the 5th of Av, July 25, 1572, he passed away. You therefore find that at the time of his demise, he, Chaim Vital, was only 30, and the Ari lived 38 years, as it is known. And he wrote some more there, that at the time of his passing, Rav Chaim Vital was not by his side, but by the Ari's side. These are his words verbatim. Rav Yitzchak HaKohen told me that at the time of my teacher's passing, when I came out of his room, he, Rav Yitzchak HaKohen, entered and cried before him, saying, is this the hope that we all hoped in your life? To see great good, Torah, and wisdom in the world? He replied to him, if I found even one complete righteous among you, I would not be taken away prematurely. While saying it, he asked about me, about Rav Chaim Vital. He said, where did Chaim go? Has he left me at such a time? He was very saddened. He understood from his words that he had some secret to pass on to me. So he, Rav Yitzchak HaKohen, said to him, what shall we do from now on? He, the Ari, replied, tell the friends in my name that from this day on, they are not to engage at all in this wisdom that I taught, for they did not understand it properly. Only Rav Chaim Vital shall engage in it, alone, in a whisper, and in hiding. He, Rav Yitzchak HaKohen, said, but is there no hope at all? He said, if you merit, I will come to you and teach you. He replied to him, How will you come and teach us if you are now departing from this world? He replied, you have no knowledge of the concealed, of how my coming to you will be. And he promptly passed away. I have elaborated in copying the words of Rav Chaim Vital's book, Gate to Reincarnation, so you would see that the Ari forbade Rav Chaim Vital to teach what he had learned to others, because at the time he did not sufficiently understand what he had learned from the Ari. This is why he would not even arrange the writings he had heard from his teacher. And his successors arranged them, the third generation, Rav Yaakov Tzemach, Rav Meir HaKawan Paprash, and Rav Shmuel Vital. Each of those compilers did not have the complete writings of the Ari, because 600 pages from the writings were stolen while Rav Chaim Vital was alive. Out of those, Rav Yaakov Tzemach compiled the majority of Tree of Life, as well as some other compositions. Rav Chaim Vital ordered another part to be buried along with him in the grave, and so they did. He left a third part as inheritance to his son, Rav Shmuel Vital, from which the famous eight gates were compiled. After a long time, Rav Yaakov Tzemach assembled a large group of students who dug the third portion out of the grave. From them, the first and next editions of Tree of Life were composed, as well as Olat Tamid and other compositions.
1: You therefore see that each time, the compiler had only a third of all the writings, which together make up one entity and one structure. And I wish it were enough. But since they had only a small portion of the writings, they did not understand the depth of the wisdom at that time, and they terribly confused the matters by not understanding how to arrange them. Know for certain that since the time of the Ari to this day, there has not been anyone who understood the method of the Ari to the fullest, as it was easier to attain a mind twice as great and twice as holy than the Ari's than to understand his method, in which many hands fiddled, from the one who first heard and wrote them through the last compilers, while they still did not attain the matters as they are in their upper root. Thus, each inverted and confused the matters. And now, by the Creator's will, I have been rewarded with a conception, or impregnation, of the soul of the Ari, not because of my good deeds, but by a higher will. It is beyond me, too, why I have been chosen for this wonderful soul, with which no one has been granted since his passing until today. I cannot elaborate on this matter, as it is not my way to discuss the concealed. But I did find it my duty to ease your mind before a flow of great water from servants that burst out at their master and expel from their water mire and dirt to fall under the work that their animate soul has worked, since they still did not completely understand how to separate it from the spiritual soul. You should know that one must not fear such forces, which spring forth only to wash away all holiness, God forbid, and the Creator saves us from them. And I think you will believe me, as it has never been my way to fabricate, exaggerate, or pursue respect and gain a name among the fools, which until today I have tolerated and had no desire to even fight with them. And to reinforce you, so that you will not be confused by their armies of the Sitra Achra, the other side, I will give you a clear sign that we received from the Ari, by which to know who is a true righteous and who is not truly righteous, but is worthy of being righteous, for which we should he should be treated respectfully too. Do you believe that we should cast lots, or flip a coin about it, to know who is serving the Creator and who is not? For after all, the signs and the tokens do not determine in this matter, as it is known among the Hasidim. So it is a lot that we need. God forbid. Rather, know that Rav Chaim Vital asked the Ari that question, and it is explained in the book Gate of the Holy Spirit, the seventh of the eight gates by the Ari, page 1. Here are his words, word for word. Quote, "The sign that my teacher gave me was to see if all his words come true, or if all his words are for the Creator, and he will not be wrong in even one of his words." Relating to a letter that he learns from his friend that he needs, etc., as it is known to those who know the wisdom of the hidden. He should also know the secrets of Torah and how to explain them. And then we can definitely believe in him. End quote. And Rav Chaim Vital ends with this sign, and these are his words, verbatim. Quote, "According to his words, we can know and recognize his greatness and merit to the extent of his knowledge." End quote. The explanation is as previously written, that when a person is righteous and a chassid, engages in Torah and prays intently, angels and holy spirits are created from him. This is the meaning of one who performs one commandment has acquired for himself one advocate. The follies that come out of his mouth become a chariot to the souls of the first righteous ones to go down to teach Torah to that man, and so on. He also says that if the commandments are incomplete, incomplete angels and spirits are made of them, which are called tellers. It is about that he gave the above-mentioned sign, that if the Torah and commandments are complete, he is rewarded with complete attainment and knows how to explain all the secrets of the Torah. And if he is lacking in it, meaning knows how to explain only some of them, his works are certainly incomplete. Indeed, all those who can be my adversaries, it is because they do not even understand my words. So how can they be deemed complete righteous? Thus, I have given you a clear sign. I have already written to you that my book needs no endorsements, because I did not add even a single word to the words of the Ari. And I have also given references to every single concept, showing their place in the writings of the Ari. And the Ari does not need the endorsement of our contemporaries. I did this deliberately, seeing the ways of the Sitra Achra, the other side, against me in advance. My own work and additions in all those two commentaries are hardly recognizable. Thus, how will they hold out the campaign

0: tell him that all his ways are as this deed, whose intention is good, but the deeds are not good. And everything follows the act. But what can I do with him? He is my flesh and blood. Therefore, let him inform me in great detail the whole story and how it unfolded from beginning to end. And I will reply to him. I also ask that you will let me know your thoughts about this letter, and more of what is happening among them in great detail and elaborately, for I need to know all the details in order to maintain the shield, for the work of the Creator is no small matter. Yehuda. We'll now continue to the recorded lesson from the 16th of October, 2005.
1: We are reading in the book Pri Chacham, Letters, page 118. June 17, 1927, London. To the famous Chassid, may his candle burn. Regards to you. I must inform you that I just received a very distressing letter about my sacred pamphlet being handed over to external ones to abuse it as they please. Now you will understand my stern warning to keep a secret and why I have not sent the pamphlets until now. This is what I feared. So I wanted to first send the pamphlets to the Maran and to the Rav. Indeed, that which I dreaded came to me, and the hands of a literate have betrayed me, doing what I did not order, after my stern warning not to disclose my secret to any person, whoever he may be. And now they have defamed me in the eyes of the generation, and have failed me on the path of my exalted work to bring contentment to my Maker. Who can forgive them this? Heaven will testify to my labor in all my strength to extend His holiness to that generation.
0: We must understand that Baal Sulam had many opponents, haters. Today as well we hear of them, but now, this generation is engaged in something different altogether. You don't have the same Torah, the same Orthodox public that existed then. There isn't the same strictness towards the wisdom of Kabbalah, and also the Kabbalah of the Ramak and the Ari. They also had some division between them, and also it's to the extent that the sages of Jerusalem, if they understood or didn't understood what Baal Sulam is doing, they greatly resisted what he was doing and what he was writing and how he's interpreting the writings, the words of the Ari. And he truly feared all that. He feared that they might shut his path towards the dissemination of the book and the dissemination of his words.
1: And yet, the Sitra Achra, the other side, always finds her people, doers of her missions, setting obstacles before me wherever I turn to benefit others. Thus far are my words. Those who are with us are more than those who are with them, and the Creator does not deny my reward. Bit by bit, I am paving the way, at times less, at times more, but always with profit, with reward, until I am rewarded with taking down all the enemies of the Creator with the help of His great and terrible name. As for you, do not fear the fear of fools. Those who slander, my little finger is bigger than their waist. So the Creator desired, and so He made me,

0: And who will tell him what to do and what to work? The merit of my law is greater than the merit of their fathers. Similarly, the contemporaries of Prophet Amos defamed him and said that the Creator had no one on whom to instill his Shekhinah but that stutterer, as it is written in the Psikta, a Midrash.
1: We see that it's almost never that in a certain generation the greatest of the generation were never respected or understood by their contemporaries. There's no prophet in one's hometown. So it's known that a person grows where he is, and you think that it's the same person because the inanimate is inanimate, it doesn't grow. So how can one age 20, is the same as he's at 60, 70. What more does he know? A few more pages of the Gemara. So you don't understand how to become a spiritual person and to rise above the ground. And so one cannot be a prophet in his hometown. It's written, and certainly the usual people, regular people, inanimate of holiness, they engage in their commandments day to day. And this is their liveliness, their spirit. They don't understand the other ways there are to live. This lifestyle of theirs doesn't allow them to think differently about how someone suddenly grows. But it's the same person towards him that people know. And Kabbalists, you can't understand them because they're simple, simpler than others. As much as I got to know them, they didn't ascribe any importance to themselves. And how would they? Because if one checks himself against the Creator, then he always finds himself to be inferior, weak. Who is he? What is he? As it is written, the humility of the Lord was felt by Moses and was not felt by anyone of his generation. He was the most humble of all people. And so, in the eyes of the people who see a person who doesn't appear as though important, with his belly full of shas and poskim, all matters of secrets that he disseminates among the public, or performing wonders before everyone. Of course, the audience judges him, the public judges him according to each one who judges others is judging his own flaws, seeing his own flaws. And that's how it appeared. It was the same with the Ari, also with Rabbi Shimon, and also with Baal HaSulam, and with Ramchal. Many people, each and every one of them. The Creator actually, by that, he protects his unique, beloved people so they don't mix with the public and protect themselves, keep themselves. And so they can advance alone without any influence from the external group of those orthodox religious people. As Baal HaSulam says often, and here Rabash explains to us in his letter that people, as close as they get to the internality of the Torah, seemingly, then you need to stay away from them more and more, to the extent that they are within, so as not to gain from them all their corruptions they have in the understanding of the path, to remain clean, pure. So however it may be, no one is safe from criticism. And there was a lot of criticism against Baal HaSulam. There were rough periods, very rough.
0: However, it is written, a truthful lip shall be established forever, and a lying tongue is only momentary. For in the end, the truthful people are the winners. Amos remains alive and existing forever. And who has heard or knows what had happened to his adversaries? So it is here. The sayers can harm only their own kind. So it follows that the storm swirls on the head of the wicked, the truth lives on, and does not weaken by all the lies. Instead, it grows even stronger by them, like a sown field that is strengthened by the manure and dung that are thrown in. With the Creator's will, the blessing of the field increases and multiplies by them. I still do not feel the harm that will come to me through them concerning the dissemination of my teaching. So I do not know how to calculate a way to instill light and save it from their evil. And yet, it is certain that if I feel any harm, I will take my revenge against them, as is the law of Torah, and I will contend forcefully with them. I will do all that is within the power of my hand to do, as it is the Creator I fear, and there is no other force but Him.
1: Meaning, whatever the case may be, he's not going to take them into account, but continue on his path, whatever it may be. And we can't really evaluate these efforts, because a person living inside the ghetto in Jerusalem who has nowhere to run to, it's a very small world, his world especially, it was a few streets in the city, no more. And also, according to his lifestyle, according to relatives and family, according to the education that he has to maintain externally, there's nothing he can do. He's in the same place with his detractors, and nonetheless, he has to continue going. It's related to the holidays, going to the synagogue every day, various get-togethers, weddings, and such like, meaning everything that has to do with social life, where he must partake in it, although he feels how people relate to him in a special way. They see him as different to others, negatively so. For years, I had to go with Rabash to weddings, and sometimes a few weddings a week, twice, three times a week, I had to go to weddings with him. I hated it intensely. It was very difficult for me. And I also saw how much he suffers from this, where he had to sit there in the VIP table, let's talk to them about all sorts of things on their level. All the news, everything going on in the religious Orthodox society, things which are to him on his degree are meaningless, empty, and how difficult it was for him. He used to come very tired after all that, all those meetings. He came home very tired, very late. And then after 2 or 3 hours, he had to get up and start the lesson. It was a difficult life, and Kabbalists also had to partake in public life for various reasons. Each one in his time for this or that reason, Baal Shem Tov as well, all of them, in order to draw people to them, to show the people that he exists, maybe to interest something in the public, to remind him that you also have these things that exist and so on. They, to some extent, they had to participate in social life. Yes.
0: As a rule, you should know that it is not for my own need or my own glory that I composed the book. Rather, it is only for his sake. For I noticed great confusions in the writings of the Ari, because the Ari did not write or arrange them by himself in the full depth of this sublime wisdom. When Rav Chaim Vital heard and wrote the words, he was still not in the degrees of wholeness necessary for attaining those words at their root. He was young then, 30 years old, when studying with the Ari. As it is written in Gate to Reincarnations, it writes, Now, in the year Heishin Lamed Aleph, 1571, and I am 29, then on Passover he was already serving the Ari. And the Rav, the Ari, fell ill on Friday, July 21, 1572. The next Tuesday, on the 5th of Av, July 25, 1572, he passed away. You therefore find that at the time of his demise, he, Chaim Vital, was only 30, and the Ari lived 38 years, as it is known. And he wrote some more there, that at the time of his passing, Rav Chaim Vital was not by his side, by the Ari's side. These are his words verbatim. Rav Itzchak HaKohen told me that at the time of my teacher's passing, when I came out of his room, he, Rav Itzchak HaKohen, entered and cried before him, saying, "Is this the hope that we all hoped in your life, to see great good, Torah, and wisdom in the world?" He replied to him, "If I found even one complete righteous among you, I would not be taken away prematurely." While saying it, he asked about me, about Rav Chaim Vital. He said, "Where did Chaim go? Has he left me at such a time?" He was very saddened. He understood from his words that he had some secret to pass on to me. So he, Rav Itzchak HaKohen, said to him, "What shall we do from now on?" He, the Ari, replied, "Tell the friends in my name that from this day on they are not to engage at all in this wisdom that I taught, for they did not understand it properly. Only Rav Chaim Vital shall engage in it alone, in a whisper, and in hiding." He, Rav Itzchak HaKohen, said, "But is there no hope at all?" He said, "If you merit, I will come to you and teach you." He replied to him, "How will you come and teach us if you are now departing from this world?" He replied, "You have no knowledge of the concealed, of how my coming to you will be." And he promptly passed away.
1: Meaning, well, we have many stories of this, of the Ari, how much he labored to turn them into a group, inviting them all to go to Jerusalem on the eve of the Shabbat. On Friday, he said that this is a special time where you can rise to Jerusalem to take a leap on the path of breakthrough, and to bring about the end of correction, and how they returned to him with various excuses, that the children are sick, the wife doesn't allow it, and so on. Such hindrances, which special obstructions that they received from the heavens also, that they had. But what we see here is that one who didn't receive the right message from the teacher should not engage in it without a teacher at all, because then he will follow his mistakes, his errors, his own reasoning, and then he will only prevent himself from it, and the upper providence may bring him to a different place at a different time, maybe a different incarnation, but not, at least not to create for himself more mistakes and deviations on the path, become confused, and maybe also drag others into that. And here the Ari tells him in a very harsh, very strict way, don't engage at all. What does it mean, don't engage at all in the wisdom of Kabbalah? We're talking about students who devoted themselves, their souls to it, but they didn't get to understand it yet. It doesn't matter. So he commanded that only Rav Chaim Vital will engage in the wisdom of Kabbalah under concealment, in whispers, and the rest not at all. And if not at all, then later he says, but if you will merit it, I will come and teach you. What is that about? It doesn't by our reasoning, we can't understand it. A person shouldn't engage in it by his teacher's command, leave the wisdom of Kabbalah, not engage in it. Then how will he be, how will he merit it later? He will. You need to do what the Rav says, and that's it. It'll all work itself out. Not for nothing, he said. If you merit it, what does it mean? You'll merit it. You'll be rewarded. Do what I'm telling you. No more. And you'll see how through that, if you succeed, I will come to you and bless you. Well, unfortunately, it didn't pan out for them. But only Chaim Vital, and with the assistance of a few, his son, and over several generations, he arranged the writings of theory, and that's what we have for today. And then Baal Sulam interpreted them, clarified them, and these are the texts by which we can advance towards holiness. Any questions about this? No? Continue.
0: I have elaborated in copying the words of Rav Chaim Vital's book, Gate to Reincarnation. So you would see that the Ari forbade Rav Chaim Vital to teach what he had learned to others, because at the time he did not sufficiently understand what he had heard from the Ari. This is why he would not even arrange the writings he had heard from his teacher. And his successors arranged them, the third generation, Rav Yaakov Tzemach, Rav Meir HaKohen Paprash, and Rav Shmuel Vital. Each of those compilers did not have the complete writings of the Ari because 600 pages from the writings were stolen while Rav Chaim Vital was alive. Out of those, Rav Yaakov Tzemach compiled the majority of Tree of Life, as well as some other compositions. Rav Chaim Vital ordered another part to be buried along with him in the grave, and so they did. He left a third part as inheritance to his son, Rav Shmuel Vital, from which the famous eight gates were compiled. After a long time, Rav Yaakov Tzemach assembled a large group of students who dug the third portion out of the grave. From them, the first and next editions of Tree of Life were composed, as well as Olat Tamid and other compositions.
1: Meaning only after Shmuel Vital, meaning this is the third generation since the Ari, when they had all the writings, then they compiled them the right way.
0: You therefore see that each time the compiler had only a third of all the writings, which together make up one entity and one structure. I wish it were enough, but since they had only a small portion of the writings, they did not understand the depth of the wisdom at that time, and they terribly confused the matters by not understanding how to arrange them.
1: And that is what pushed Baal Sulam to order things correctly in his test study of the Ten Sefirot, to take the main writings of the Ari, to organize them correctly according to the development by cause and consequence from above downwards, and to write about this, to write a clear interpretation so that we can later have a key to all the writings of the Ari if we want it.
0: Know for certain that since the time of the Ari to this day, there has not been anyone who understood the method of the Ari to the fullest, as it was easier to attain a mind twice as great and twice as holy than the Ari's than to understand his method in which many hands fiddled, from the one who first heard and wrote them through the last compilers, while they still did not attain the matters as they are in their upper root. Thus, each inverted and confused the masses.
1: The thing is, what he says is they had great minds, phenomenal memories, tremendous, but they did not understand the wisdom itself, the depth of it. They remembered by heart what's written where, all things, but they connected these things, related them connected them together only by memory, according to, well, superficial understanding, not according to the deep connection that exists, the spiritual connection that exists between the texts. And so they confused it, and they damaged the wisdom greatly on the one hand. On the other hand, they still preserved the writings, so that later, one of attainment, not intelligence, not a great memory, but one of attainment, could come and compile these texts according to the spirit in them.
0: And now, by the Creator's will, I have been rewarded with a conception or an impregnation of the soul of the Ari, not because of my good deeds, but by a higher will. It is beyond me, too, why I have been chosen for this wonderful soul, with which no one has been granted since his passing until today. I cannot elaborate on this matter, as it is not my way to discuss the concealed. But I did find it my duty to ease your mind, because before a flow of great water from servants that burst out at their master and expel from their water mire and dirt, to fall under the work that their animate spiritual soul has worked, since they still did not completely understand how to separate it from the spiritual soul. You should know that one must not fear such forces which spring forth only to wash away all holiness, and the Creator saves us from them. Rav. Meaning, he has no choice, but he needs to state openly that he was the reincarnation of the Ari. Bala Sulam was the reincarnation of the Ari. We do not hide this. Anyone is free to say whatever they wish. What a person says merely testifies to the extent that he understands these matters. It is even written on the synagogue, Ari Ashlag Synagogue. We indeed hold that this is the same soul that came through Abraham, Moses, Rashbi, the Ari, and Baal HaSulam. It is the same soul that returns into this world time after time, each time corresponding to new degrees of coarseness, of aviyut, and to a new stage in the overall development of humanity. And it comes in order to advance and to improve the wisdom of Kabbalah and bring it to a level appropriate for that particular generation. As Bala Sulam himself writes, the Ari marks the beginning of the Messiah's method.
1: And I think you will believe me, as it has never been my way to fabricate, exaggerate, or pursue respect and gain a name among the fools, which until today I have tolerated and had no desire to even fight with them. To reinforce you, so that you will not be confused by their armies of the Sidra Acha, the other side, I will give you a clear sign that we received from the Ari, by which to know who is a true righteous and who is not truly righteous, but is worthy of being righteous, for which he should be treated respectfully too. Do you believe that we should cast lots, flip coins about it, to know who is serving the Creator and who is not? After all, the signs and the tokens do not determine in this matter, as it is known in the, as it is known among the Hasidim, and so is a lot that we need, God forbid.
0: There are two points here. First, in the passage, I think you'll believe me, Bala Sulam is saying that a person should not be impressed by what comes from society. It doesn't matter, because society understands nothing about these matters. There are no people in society who possess any spiritual attainment and can truly understand or evaluate them. Even those who engage in Kabbalah generally do so only superficially. They haven't really reached the spiritual degrees where one could show them, here's where I am and here's where you are, and thereby calm a person's spirit through mutual understanding and connection. And as for the rest of the public, Generally, like anything except what comes close to erasing or annulling what they already have. Everyone says, my Rebbe, my Rebbe, while everyone else is regarded as though they do not belong or have any value. So we should understand this public, whether secular or religious, in the same way. Anyone who has not attained spirituality, by the very nature of the uncorrected human being, so they will inevitably relate to these things in this manner. And we simply have to wait until the children grow up, that they make a lot of noise and many problems on a daily basis for a Kabbalist. That should be accepted as a form of protection from the Creator, who deliberately places the Kabbalist in opposition to everyone else. That's the first point. The second point is, how do we truly determine whether someone is a genuine righteous person or not? Allah Sulaim says, not by miracles and not by any other outstanding ability, such as mastery of the material, because it's people who know it by heart in this really astonishing way. Allah Sulaim himself writes that when he arrived in Jerusalem, he was amazed by people who knew every word of the Ari by heart. The Ari's writings flowed effortlessly from their mouths, but they didn't understand them even a millimeter beyond the superficial meaning. So it's not according to one's knowledge of the material, even if someone can lecture brilliantly with all this eloquence and wisdom, apparent wisdom, quoting the Kabbalist's text back and forth, nor is it according to miracles and wonders that a person might speak about or maybe can even perform. Whatever the case may be, neither of these can serve as proof that a person has spiritual attainment and is qualified to be a guide toward the attainment of the purpose of creation. So what then?
1: Rather, know that Rav Chaim Vital asked the Ari that question, and it is explained in the book Gate of the Holy Spirit, the seventh of the eight gates by the Ari. Here are his words, word for word. Quote, the sign that my teacher gave me was to see if all his words come true, or if all his words are for the sake of the Creator, and he will not be wrong in even one of his words, relating to a letter that he learns from his friend that he needs, etc., as it is known to those who know the wisdom of the hidden.
0: It is written that one who learns one letter from his friend must relate to him as his Rav. Here, one letter refers to faith. In other words, one who teaches faith, the quality of bestowal and how to reach it, that is considered one letter. Bracha, or blessing, bet, the letter bet, with which the Torah begins. Such a person may be called a Rav. The question, of course, is how much he teaches, how he teaches, and so forth. But that is the sign. Meaning he's not exalting himself, he doesn't attract students to himself, but rather he directs the students to make a vessel toward the Creator. And in such a way, he guides them and shows them how to enter the quality of bestowal, the quality of bina, the quality of faith, which is called one letter.
1: He should also know the secrets of the Torah and how to explain them, and then we can definitely believe him.
0: The secrets of Torah and how to explain them, that is, he must know how to explain them to his students according to the measure that they're able to absorb them, according to what's beneficial for them. It doesn't mean revealing secrets to them outright, that's impossible. Everything depends on a person's spiritual degree, but he reveals a little more each time, gradually, in a way that helps and supports them at every step along the path.
1: Rav Chaim Vital ends with this sign, and these are his words verbatim. Quote, according to his words, we can know and recognize his greatness and merit to the extent of his knowledge, end quote. The explanation is as previously written, that when a person is righteous and a chassid and engages in Torah and prays intently, angels and holy spirits are created out of him. This is the meaning of, quote, one who performs one commandment has acquired for himself one advocate, end quote.
0: A righteous person, a chassid, and engaging in Torah and praise intently, these are all spiritual actions, of course. That's clear, right? A righteous person, a tzaddik, lives by faith. A tzaddik, a righteous person, is the foundation of the world, one who has already risen from malchut to yesod and exists entirely in the intention to bestow. A chassid is one who has already acquired the quality of bestowal, the vessels of Galgalta Ve'naim, the light of chassadim. And one who engages in Torah is already correcting his vessels of reception. And one who prays with intention already knows how to establish a screen and then intention to bestow over all his vessels. So such a person is certainly holy.
1: The words that come out of his mouth become a chariot to the souls of the first righteous to go down to teach Torah to that man.
0: In other words, through him, all the teachings, all the teachings, all the attainments, all the spiritual degrees of the great Kabbalists of previous generations, they become clarified for us. He is connected with them, and he receives from them and passes on to those below him everything that is for their benefit so that they may attain the purpose of creation.
1: He also says there that if the commandments are incomplete, incomplete angels and spirits are made of it, which are called tellers. It is about that that he gave the above-mentioned sign, that if the Torah and commandments are complete, he is rewarded with complete attainment and knows how to explain all the secrets of the Torah. And if he's lacking in it, meaning knows how to explain only some of them, his works are certainly incomplete.
0: But who can understand how a person explains these things and whether he explains them completely or not? Clearly that refers either to the person himself or to others who are greater than he is and are therefore capable of measuring and examining him. But it doesn't refer to those who are smaller than him, those who simply hear what they're told and swallow it whole, accepting as it is. In other words, we're certainly incapable of determining whether someone is a true Kabbalist of high spiritual attainment and a genuine Rav or not. All we can judge is what he teaches his students, how he leads them, according to what we understand from the writings, from the path, and from the progression through the spiritual degrees, stage by stage. For those of us who are still small, there is no other criterion. We cannot measure a person's spiritual stature. We don't even enter the same spiritual realm where his degree can be attained. But only in that way, in the conveyance of the material, and by whether he preserves the path as it's been laid out, directing it toward the goal of adhesion with the Creator. Yes.
1: Indeed, all those who can be my adversaries, it is because they do not even understand my words, so how can they be deemed complete righteous? Thus I have given you a clear sign. I have already written to you that my book needs no endorsements, because I did not add even a single word to the words of theory. And I have also given references to every single concept, showing their place in the writings of the Ari. And the Ari does not need the endorsement of our contemporaries. I did this deliberately, seeing the ways of the Sitra Achra against me in advance. My own work and additions in all those two commentaries are hardly recognizable. Thus, how will they hold out the campaign against this notebook? If they do have complaints about my teaching, and I am more proficient in the writings of Thierry than they are, this is not an argument. They should have not spent their time on vanities. They had time to study the words of Thierry, and since they folded their hands idly, now they will eat their own flesh. My regards to you, and to, name omitted, tell him that all his ways are as this deed, whose intention is good, but the deeds are not good, and everything follows the act. But what can I do to him? He is my flesh and blood. Therefore, let him inform me in great detail the whole story and how it unfolded from beginning to end, and I will reply to him. I also ask that you will let me know your thoughts about this letter, and more of what is happening among them in great detail and elaborately. For I need to know all the details in order to maintain the shield, for the work of the Creator is no small matter.
0: Well, those were difficult times. Today we no longer feel all of that. This was about 70 years ago. Bala Sulam was in London, and all that tension was taking place in Jerusalem, and it was very hard for him. That's why he traveled there and wrote this letter. Rabash too, when things became very unsettled, he traveled to London and remained there for 3 years after Balu Salam's passing. What can we say? We have no unequivocal signs by which to answer everyone who comes asking, how do I know, how can I be sure? But again, once I turned to Rabash with exactly that question, and he said, search. If you find somewhere else that seems more suitable to you, then apparently it's more suitable. But if you don't find such a place, then this is probably your place. And that is actually the test. Let us hope that in our generation this scrutiny begins to take place on broader scales, and all of our dissemination should bring about a situation in which both the writings of the great Kabbalists and those texts that were compiled in confusion and without true understanding, that they will gradually recede from public use, while the writings of Bala Sulam become our guiding light and our path. For it is there that the words of Rashbi and the words of the Ari are presented in their proper order and with their correct explanation. The same applies to the Zohar. We need to understand that, as tradition relates, that the original Zohar was at least 20 times larger than the version we have today. It was also arranged differently, and what has reached us contains omissions and disordered sections. It's only about 1/20th of the original work. So it's the same with the writings of the Ari. They weren't properly arranged. Rav Chaim Vital wrote down what the Ari said, while he himself only understood only a part of it. So if it wasn't for the order and clarity that Bala Sulam gives us regarding these original sources, the Zohar and the writings of the Ari, so we have no other path in the wisdom of Kabbalah. Let us hope that even those who do not yet understand, and those who oppose, and those who adhere to various other approaches, will eventually understand that we need to hold on to one source, one vessel. Although it's written that there are many paths to the Creator, the method itself, the Torah, is one. And for our generation, that method is found in the writings of Bala Sulam, and if we follow them, we'll succeed. Yes.
1: He writes towards the end about someone whose intention is good, but the act is not good, and everything is judged after the act. But we say that we judge a person by his intention, that the intention is the most important.
0: If we're talking about a small person, where his mouth and his heart are one, then it turns out that his act and his intention are not the same. Let's say at the beginning of the action, his intention was good, but afterward, the ego, the evil inclination, overcame him, and what he had originally intended turned into something else. Or maybe the outward action itself remained exactly the same, but the intention behind it changed completely. It inverted. That's one point. Secondly, a person cannot accurately measure his own intention. Rather, the act bears witness to the intention. Nevertheless, when we're speaking about a person in this world, we check him only according to the act, because intention is the concealed Torah. Neither he nor we truly know what his exact intention was. Even he's confused, biased, and it's concealed from him. That's called the Torah of the hidden, the concealed Torah, the teaching of intentions. And we also don't know and understand. So judgment is based only according to the act. Yes.
1: Other than Bala Sulam, did anyone else author a thorough interpretation of the words of the Ari?
0: There have been many commentaries on the writings of the Ari. There are several relatively good ones. There are many of them. I don't even want to single them out, but let's say there's Isaac Hover. Pitchei Shearim, the opening of the gates. And there are others as well. I wouldn't point people toward them so as to not encourage an interest in them. Although they're relatively good and correct, not that I'm the one to judge them, for they were all very great Kabbalists. I've read them myself. I saw, for instance, a book that Hillel Gelbstein, Rabash knew it, and several other books as well. Also, together with Rabash, I studied a little of the Ramchal and a little of the Vilna Gaon, the Gaon of Vilna. But these are not books through which we can study and advance today. But once we rise to higher degrees, then certainly we can enjoy, for instance, Ramchal's Adir Bemarom, which contains wonderful insights. But the entire book deals with the Gar of Atzilut. It's entirely about the Rosh of Arichanpin, the whole book, because that's the source of all governance and providence. So how much can we really discuss such things today? It needs to be really close to attaining those states, not necessarily fully attaining them, but at least approaching them. Even when I studied with Rabash, I was not in those attainments. But such study requires very special conditions. After everything other than the writings of Bala Sulam, for practical study by a beginner, before they enter into spiritual degrees, before they come into clear attainment, there are no other suitable books. Once a person advances further and further through the spiritual degrees, he himself will be able to see what else is worthwhile for him to study. And that's not much, perhaps a little of the

0: Gaon of Vilna's writings, a little of the Ramchal, and that is all.
1: Barat Sulam remains the loyal source that leads us in the shortest and safest way. And I hope again that through our dissemination, we will save a lot of confusion and also save a lot of time for those who are searching so they can approach his books immediately. I studied within 3 or 4 years all kinds of writings, and they were of great Kabbalists, of the Hasidism, or the book Tal Orot, relatively a good book, Mendel from Vibetsk, the Tree of Life, and certainly Ramak, really explains vastly about all kinds of things, and so on. The Agra, the Safra Detzniuta, a very hard, difficult explanation, but nevertheless, Klach Pitrechma from the Ramchal. I went through many, but after I came to Bala Sulam, I understood how this source is the source. Well, let's move to the next part.
2: Now, friends, let's summarize our impressions from the lesson and what we take from it to implement in the 10-6 minutes. Summarizing workshop.
1: So we had a chain of development of these, through these Kabbalists, how these writings came to us, and Ari asked his students not to touch it, not to study it. And the Rav Chaim Vital buried with him these writings. And how did it come down to our times, and only Bala Sulam took these writings and didn't change anything? He writes that we don't need to agree with these writings because he simply took them one-to-one. So it's simply amazing how this thing cascaded and how we have such a privilege to study.
2: The whole story here about the Ari and all the excerpts that were taken and only part of it remained. In our work, we constantly discover the greatness of the Ari, the greatness of what we received, because without it, we wouldn't be where we are today. That's the privilege we received, to be grateful, to be with the Kabbalists every second, to feel them through their writings.
1: After all the stories, we see the upper providence over everything. And now we received the books of Bala Sulam, where through these writings you can come to the final correction. So there's no point in dealing with anything else.
2: Yeah, and it's really great. There's a lot of greatness you received when you hear Rav talking about it. And now he does exactly what Bala Sulam says with the Ari. And he says, it's not me, there's nothing here, it's only the Ari. It's just amazing.
1: In the end, Rav reminded us that, mentioned the many writings of the great Kabbalists that he read, and that when he found Bala Sulam, he realized this was the source. It's truly so. And I also remember another lesson where Rav said, I don't leave the writings of the Bala Sulam and the Rabash. It was truly, that's where everything is.
2: I apologize for my voice. I can barely speak. What we heard now was really amazing. How much Rav teaches us how to relate correctly to things. From little ones, he rears us, teaches us how to relate what Kabbalists did. the Kabbalists who opened the light for us. And Baal HaSulam did wondrous things. He gave to humanity the whole wisdom. He told us this is the source, the only source from which we need to learn, because only then do we begin to attain through love, through Rabash, of course, the truth that exists in the world. And we must continue it to dedicate our life only for this.
1: We went through a process in this lesson. First we read what Baal HaSulam writes, and we felt where he is and where we are, where Baal HaSulam is, where the Ari is, and where we are. Kind of like we were brought, these nothings that were brought here to study the wisdom of Kabbalah. And then during the lesson, Rav began to explain, and then you understand more and more that every generation has its Kabbalist, and that he brings this wisdom of Abraham, Rashbi, and the Ari, kind of brings it and readies it for our generation. We had Rabash and Rav in our generation, and they're taking us by the hands and transferring us through all these worlds. We just need to be loyal students of theirs, and then to hold on to their hand, and they will lead us to attainment.
2: With the Creator's help, we will succeed through the connection between us, enriching what the Kabbalists have written for us. There are many books that Kabbalists wrote, but what Baal HaSulam left is a faithful source that remains throughout the way and leads you to the goal in the shortest way. So we've been privileged with receiving the summary of Baal HaSulam for our generation, and we just need to take it.
1: What to add? I don't know. A person needs to receive all these impressions that he receives from the writings of the Kabbalists, specifically into one point, through one point, the point in the heart that seeks the source, seeks the Creator, seeks the source of bestowal. That's the only place they write for. Everything else is, all the rest of the desires are arranged in another way. To see to what point they wrote this, to each of us and to all of us together, for us to get there as well.
2: We'll move to the next part of the lesson.

0: Now, friends, we will hear a talk with Rav titled "The Head of the Ten Receives Strength from the Members of His Ten." It took place July 11th, 2026. Let's hear it.
1: Michal, what do you say about Ilan? Everyone already said he was the head of the ten. How did you feel him?
0: Let's keep him.
1: Keep him. Did he? Now we'll say something. Rav said, give you another week. Ilan, can you extend? We were given each a week. Can we suddenly make someone for 2-3 weeks?
0: If there's agreement?
1: Yes.
0: Then,
1: Dudi says it's a precedent. It's a good thing that the society should know. Let's say we decided there's a rotation for head of 10, each week someone else, and every 10 now decides he did a good job, we want him for another week. That's okay?
0: Yes, but this has to be... It shouldn't be a habit.
1: Not as a habit, but once in a while it can happen with the agreement of the whole ten.
0: Yes,

0: the head, what is his role, how much he understands, how we relate to him. There are many questions here. Questions, doubts, you see? If you touch it, it awakens many questions.
1: Michael, many friends are asking, what do we need a head if we need equality? Well, then there needs to be equality in the ten, and they don't understand how a head works together with equality.
0: No.
1: How would you explain it?
0: The head of the group does not belong to the ten.
1: The equality?
0: Hmm?
1: The head of the ten doesn't belong to this equality?
0: No.
1: So how are we? We learned in order to connect, we need to be equals. That's on one hand. On the other hand,
0: we unite not in order to be equal. This is completely not the same goal. We unite in order to be one body. And one block to reach one thought, one desire, and to feel good in this.
1: But you can only unite when everyone's equal, right?
0: Yes.
1: So how does the head help with this? If there's a head, he's already not equal.
0: When we enter the unity, we're still not a head, and we're still not one. We only prepare ourselves.
1: Rav, I'm entering now for, it's my third time that I'm starting my rotation to be the head of the ten, from now till next Saturday. I'm asking, where do I receive the forces from? Where does the head receive its forces, the creative forces, the pushing forces, the influencing forces towards the ten?
0: From the friends.
1: But it's from the friends in the context of like a metaphor, like they're the body?
0: Yes.
1: So the head, in order to receive strength, it receives it from the body, from the friends for the upcoming week?
0: Yes. Yes.
1: What does it mean to receive forces from them? I need to wait to receive from them, to feel them? Or am I the one who has to initiate and I come to serve them as a head and then...
0: No, you don't build with your presence anything. Rather, you are willing to be the head of the ten if they agree to it.
1: So I heard that there was an agreement here. They chose me and they agreed with me. From here, what is my main work? To feel them, their lack? What's the focus of the work of the ten, of the head?
0: I cannot tell you. You have to write this down for yourself.
1: So each of us defines it for himself, or is there a permanent definition?
0: It's not a fixed, permanent definition, but we don't really hold it, have a hang of it.
1: Can you say a few words of what it is? I want to be a good head.
0: Good head means that you agree to accept into the ten that is underneath you, that is below you. Everyone who agrees to the ten in general.
1: So again, what is the work? In agreement?
0: The work is in your agreement, with your agreement.
1: The work of the head is internal work.
0: Yes, of course.
1: And with that, I need to search all kinds of ways, external ways to add exercises and stuff.
0: No.
1: So we shouldn't like look.

0: for doing all kinds of activities on the outside?
1: No.
0: More from within, to hold them, to bring them to an agreement, to push them from within.
1: Yes.
0: Now, well, I'm the head this week. What's the problem that Shimon will do the same thing? What's in me that this week he doesn't have? He can also do it.
1: You are responsible for the certain order in the ten.
0: But it's my internal work.
1: Yes.
0: And what is Shimon's work during this time? Or another friend in the tent who's not the head, what's his work?
1: His work.
0: Yes.
1: Is also to be the head of the tent in the same tent that now remains. Is left instead of who was before?
0: It was Ilan.
1: Ilan, yes.
0: And now after Ilan, I'm starting. I'm starting to be the head this week.
1: Uh-huh.
0: So let's say what? Ilan, is his concern over with?
1: Of course. He doesn't have the responsibility toward the ten when he is the head.
0: I don't understand. Why don't we add in Kod, in holiness? Why don't we add more responsibility? You were responsible, now be even more responsible. We'll add more and more.
1: No.
0: No, because what? Is it impossible to sustain it that way?
1: Yes. It's difficult.
0: And when a Kabbalist enters spiritual attainment,
1: yes,
0: he starts to feel them like his children, like all the time, like his mother, their mother, no?
1: We'll see you.
0: Shimon, you said that only internally we should engage as the head of the ten.
1: Yes.
0: Not externally.
1: He is worried about how it behaves, what the ten is in itself. That's it. Besides this, outside of the ten, he has no right to determine anything.
0: Michael, about equality, it turns out there's a head and there's a body. So in the body we all need to be equal, but the head is kind of, it doesn't need to be equal.
1: Right.
0: Meaning when we speak about equality, the equality needs to be in the body. And we're now the body, and Dudi is the head, that we're, and we're building him. As
1: yes.
0: A head.
1: Yes.
0: Dudi, what do the friends need to feel from the head? Do they need to feel something from the head?
1: The friends should feel from the head that he is uniting them.
0: But what does it mean, I'm uniting them?
1: You unite them by relating to everyone with the same importance. And that's it. You have no one who is more than the other. This is what I think.
0: No, the friends, mostly from the Israeli clear, asking, what are they saying? We're used to make decisions together in equality, unanimous, and suddenly there's a head here. So now when we want to, let's say, make a decision together, so if we're all equal, then it's clear. We need to unanimously accept things. And suddenly there's a head, and it doesn't work out for them. Where's the head here that enters? He decides that he also needs to unanimously decide with us. Or he can decide that his opinion is more important than his.
1: The head has his voice or his vote is before everyone, ahead of everyone. He is responsible for connection among everyone. And, let's say this is what he is.
0: So what is a unanimous decision? Is there a unanimous decision in the ten, or is it a decision of the head?
1: If you do it, it'll be so.
0: Another fear that friends have is the control. They're afraid. Tens are saying, I'm afraid that tomorrow he'll be the head. I don't know what he will do with us. He'll start controlling me, ruling me.
1: Yes.
0: It scares me what to do with the fear that friends have that the head would control them, use his forces in a negative way.
1: Yes. It could be. Could happen. But this is why they are all a 10. And any one of them can be in the head.
0: Well, that's why we switch every week.
1: Yes.
0: There's no fear. Well, how much control can one have in 1 week? Does there need to be a connection between the heads in the society? Let's say our head and some other 10 has a head. Does there need to be a connection between the heads?
1: No.
0: So each 10 is in itself, and that's it, yes? Clear. Understood. Michael, so through who do the 10s connect? Let's say in the future, do 10s need to connect? After all, a 10 is not in the air alone. It's connected to other 10s. Let's say in Pesach Tikva. So how? Through who do they connect? What's the connector if not through the head? How do they connect with one another, the 10s?
1: They connect by themselves.
0: What connects a 10 to a 10? Where's the interface?
1: The interface, I think, is the same goal. That should bring them closer.
0: Michael, meaning there's no such thing that me as an individual in 1036, which is our 10, connects with PT9 with some person there. There's no such thing. And also there's no such thing like our head of 10 connects with their head of 10. Meaning what connects between us is the goal, the general goal.
1: Only.
0: And now, friends, before we move to the next part, we'll sing a song.

0: השיעור מבוסס על מאמרים מהספר כתבי בעל הסולם. את הספר ניתן לרכוש באתר קבלה לעם, kab.co.il, או לסרוק את הקוד שמופיע על המסך.
1: שלום חברים, אנחנו...
2: 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We are studying the Arvut article. Today we will study items 19 and 20. Items 19 and 20, the article is in the writings of Bala Sulam. And of course, you can also find it in the study material link as well. Enter, click on it. Whoever's in the Arvut system can click on it, and you'll find the study material there. So we will read item 19 in a moment together, in the tens. Afterwards, we will watch an explanation from Rav about item 19, then we will continue, and of course, then we will also make room for questions. Again, we are reading the Arvut, item 19, the writings of Bala Sulam. Let's read it together. Item 19, please, in the tens.
3: אלעזר, בנו של רשבי, מפליג עוד יותר בדבר הערבות. ולא די לו שכל ישראל...
4: 19. רבי אלעזר, son of Rashbi, clarifies the matter of ערבות even further. It is not enough for him that all of Israel are responsible for one another, but the whole world is included in the ערבות. Indeed, there is no dispute here, for everyone admits that initially it is enough to begin with one nation for the observance of the Torah, meaning for the beginning of the correction of the world, as it was impossible to begin with all the nations at once. It is, as they said, that the Creator went with the Torah to every nation and tongue, and they would not receive it. In other words, they were immersed in the filth of self-love up to their necks. Some in adultery, some in robbery and murder, and so on, until it was impossible to even conceive in those days to even ask if they agreed to retire from self-love.
2: Therefore, the Creator did not find a nation or tongue qualified to receive the Torah, except for the children of Abraham, Isaac, and Jacob, whose ancestral merit reflected upon them. As our sages said, the fathers observed the whole Torah even before it was given. This means that because of the exaltedness of their souls, they could attain all the ways of the Creator with respect to the spirituality of the Torah, which stems from the adhesion with Him without first needing the ladder of the practical part of the Torah, which they had no possibility of observing at all, as written in Matan Torah, item 16.
4: Undoubtedly, both the physical refinement and the mental exaltedness of our holy fathers greatly influenced our sons and sons' sons. And their righteousness reflected upon that generation whose members all assumed that sublime work, and each and every one stated clearly, "We will do and we will hear." Because of this, we were chosen out of necessity to be a chosen people from among all nations. Hence, only the members of the Israeli nation were admitted into the required Arvut, mutual responsibility, and not the nations of the world at all, since they did not participate in it. This is the plain reality. So how could Rabbi Elazar dispute it?
2: Yes, let's hope everyone finished. Item 19. We will now watch an explanation from Rav on item 19, a very deep one that combines into it also an explanation of the pticha, the many processes here. Let's see how Rav takes us inwards into the study of the Arvut article.
5: מפליג עוד יותר בדבר הערבות. ולא די לו שכל ישראל ערבים זה לזה, אלא כל העולם נכנסים בדבר הערבות. אמנם לא פליגי, לא חולקים, כי הכל מודים...
2: Rabbi Elazar, son of Rashbi, clarifies the matter of ערבות even further. It is not enough for him that all of Israel be responsible for one another, but the whole world is included in the Arvut. Indeed, there's no dispute here, for everyone admits that initially it is enough to begin with one nation for the observance of the Torah, meaning for the beginning of the correction of the world. As it was impossible to begin with all the nations at once, it's as they said that the Creator went with the Torah to every nation and tongue, and they would not receive it. In other words, they were immersed in filth of self-love up to their necks, some adultery, some robbery and murder, and so on, until it was impossible to even conceive in those days, if we ask, if they would agree to retire from self-love.
4: In other words, after the part of humanity that Abraham organized as a group, which later grew into a nation through the ego that grew in it, reached spirituality and corrected himself, as it happened from Adam, we came to the state of Babylon, and then a part remained at a level, which is Abraham's group, at a high level. And they are called Israel according to their intention, straight to the Creator. And a part remained at the egoistic level. This is the ego of the Tower of Babylon. Afterwards, Israel had another leap. This is Egypt. And they rose even more above Egypt. And then they had the exodus from Egypt and the conquest of the land, the will to receive. The vessels are to receive, bestow in order to bestow, receive in order to bestow. They rose to the level of the temple, Mochin of Chaya. And then, when they did this with themselves, that was their personal, individual end of correction, because more than Mochin of Chaya and Mochin of Chida is only when everyone unites. And then they started declining. And that gradual decline is, as we learn in the world of Nikudim, the breaking of the king's Dachgat and then the king's Tanhim. So the temple is the breaking of the king's Dachgat. King's Dachgat, that's the second temple, and then completely, like the rest of humanity, this is the breaking of the king's Tanhim, the breaking. Then they went into exile. All those exiles were only a preparation. The exile in Egypt, the exile in Babylon. The exile in Babylon is not here, it's actually here. This is only Babylon, sorry. So this is the last exile in which there is a mixture between the souls that were in spirituality and fell, and those that weren't in spirituality. It means that only a part of the vessels had to be given spiritual ascent and then a descent. After they got mixed up, the exile ends, and then we need to understand that there are already records in which there's a mixture between the light that comes on the one hand and the egoistic desire that comes from the other side. And here we already need the method of correction that brings us the surrounding light through the study of Kabbalah. And then we need to correct ourselves. And here there is the spiritual ascent. So Rabbi Elazar, son of Rabbi Shimon, says the whole world has to reach the Avut, the mutual responsibility. Here we had our Avut in the Exodus from Egypt. This is in our roots. Now we have to reach our Avut in the whole world. In this too, Israel have a duty, those who were in these corrections.

0: instructions from above. And the nations of the world, according to their awakening in them. As Baal HaSulam tells us at the end of the introduction to the Book of Zohar, the people of Israel must, and the nations of the world must, according to the awakening. The people of Israel must, whether or not the point in the heart awakened in them, because the records are in them. And the nations of the world, because of the mixture that is here among everyone, so in those in whom the record awakens, they join, and in those that don't. But in the end, everyone must reach the state of the end of correction, the general end of correction. Yes, Danny.
1: Actually, also when the people of Israel were by Mount Sinai, they didn't really choose it from themselves. It was kind of...
0: No, it was planned this way until up to our Avot, there is free choice. Today is the first time when we have free choice throughout the process, both spiritual before that and corporeal. There has never been free choice. There have never been mixed vessels with all the internal preparations that drew on themselves surrounding light and performed free choice. Now all the conditions are here. So everything that happened until today, with all of history, until today, only from now on is there the correction. So the whole of the previous process is called the spiritual branch, the spiritual root reaching the corporeal branch. And we have to come from the corporeal branch to the spiritual root. Yes.
1: Raz from the United States is asking whether you can reach Arvut and spirituality without some corporeal Arvut.
0: No, impossible. He has to be studying with others. He has to be in Avot with others. He has to participate with others in dissemination, in everything that Kabbalists tell us to do. He cannot do it virtually, let's call it, or intellectually, or in his imagination, that he is in connection with the souls, with other points in the heart. How would he realize it? All of his inclinations, tendencies. This is why all over the world we are arranged in a big group, international, in which there are hundreds of thousands of people, each one studying according to the same method, same source, according to the books of Baal HaSulam. And we're all connected in one network and must study together in this network, be as friends together, and connect with one another, and together be in dissemination, and act to world, the general world, in order to bring them closer. If someone doesn't participate in this according to what Kabbalists told us to do, then he is simply not realizing what he must. And therefore, of course, he will not be rewarded with the revelation of the Creator. There's no choice. We have to understand from the general system of Adam Rishon, that soul, what we must do in the connection between us in order to reach the manifestation of the light within our vessels, in our desires. We must connect among us in such a way that we have a desire to rise spiritually, meaning to strengthen the connection between us. We have to draw through this study the surrounding light so it becomes like an inner light between us. We must give to the whole world in order to make this system more integral, greater, more united. By knowing the system, by studying the system, we see that what they demanded. It has to be this way. It can't be otherwise. We have to connect all the broken parts of the broken vessel, and according to the level of connection, the light is revealed there.
1: Item 19, starting with the line, therefore. Therefore, the Creator did not find a nation or a tongue qualified to receive the Torah, except for the children of Abraham, Isaac, and Jacob, whose ancestral merit reflected upon them. As our sages said, the fathers observed the whole Torah even before it was given. This means that because of the exaltedness of their souls, they could attain all the ways of the Creator with respect to the spirituality of the Torah, which stems from their adhesion with Him, without first needing the latter of the practical part of the Torah, which they had no possibility of observing at all. Undoubtedly, both the physical refinement and the mental exaltedness of our holy fathers greatly influenced their sons and their sons' sons, and their righteousness reflected upon that generation whose members all assumed that sublime work, and each and every one stated clearly, we will do and we will hear.
0: Here we need to understand that it's not at all up to us. Because in the system of Adam, in the structure of Adam Rishon, if we divide this Adam Rishon, that common soul, if we divide it into parts above the Chazeh, below the Chazeh, so there are parts. You have Chesed, Gvura, Tiferet, Netzachot, Yesod, Malchut. Right? Tiferet is actually here in the whole Kli. So we have to understand that it's not up to us. There are parts of the vessel of that soul of Adam HaRishon that awaken first, and there are those that awaken later. The first one was Abraham, it was Chesed. The second one was Isaac, Gvura. The third was Yaakov, Jacob, which is Tiferet, etc. So here we see, according to the generations, 10 generations from Adam to Noah, 10 generations from, it's the evolution of the souls, from Noah to Abraham. It's actually the same soul that evolved and became more revealed. And from Abraham, there begin to be lines. Abraham is right, Isaac is left, Jacob is the middle line. Third line, the middle line. And after that, there begin to be corrections. Joseph is the one who unites all of them, Yesod. And Moses is when Yesod rises to Tiferet, to Bina, etc. So we're talking here. We'll go over it gradually. We'll study it as a system and how it happens in one parzuf, how all those parts should awaken in one parzuf of Adam HaRishon. That the force called Abraham, force called Isaac, they're forces, they're not people. We have to understand it. They are parts of Adam HaRishon, parts of the common soul. Here, common soul. And this is how, according to its structure, through the light that operates on it, through this vessel, operating on this vessel, this is how it should be corrected. There is no some excellence here or some connections that someone has. And as we understand it, according to our corrupted minds, it's a system that is corrected in this way by the light that influences the part of the vessels of Adam HaRishon. All those vessels, this is how they appear. Abraham, Isaac, Jacob. We don't look at Abraham being a person. We're saying it was a force, special force from Adam HaRishon, the quality of chesed that was revealed. And that force that was revealed in a soul. And a person functioned according to this force in this world. So we look at the flesh or at his part in the soul, but we have to see it as a representative of a part of Adam Rishon that now has to perform an operation. And these operations, he has to do them coercively. This is why they're called the patriarchs, the fathers. So the whole matter of Abraham and the people of Israel and their role, why is this people regarded as not being counted among the nations? Because they don't belong to the correction of the world, but only to how to bring them the correction of the world. The truth is that the Creator created an intent in the creation of the world. He intended for the nations of the world. They are His purpose. The people of Israel are only an instrument. There's nothing special about them. They're only an instrument to serve the others. In service of the others, like Abraham, Isaac, and Jacob. Servants, meaning bringing methods, forces to Adam Rishon to be used. Likewise, the same part of the common soul called the people of Israel must bring the method of correction. And the Creator relates actually to those parts that cannot absorb the method of correction in their own vessels, because they are all vessels of reception. And then through their breaking, when the vessels of bestowal are incorporated in them, in this way they prepare themselves for correction. This is why we need to see this process in a purposeful manner, that the whole correction of the people of Israel is in order to do what they must. And here, there is no choice. It's mandatory. Because it's the system of Adam HaRishon that this part must now quickly correct itself and bring the method to the part called the nations of the world, for whom the intention of creation is about them, actually. And not that this, and not the way this corporeal people of Israel think. Michael, so now we will read item 20, and after that we will watch Hav's explanation. So in the tens, let's read item 20.
1: Item 20. But the end of the correction of the world will only be by bringing all the people in the world under his work, as it is written, and the Lord will be king over all the earth. In that day the Lord will be one and his name one. The text specifies on that day and not before. And there are several more verses, for the earth will be full of the knowledge of the Lord, and all the nations will flow unto him. But the role of Israel toward the rest of the world resembles the role of our holy fathers toward the Israeli nation. As the righteousness of our fathers helped us develop and refine ourselves until we became worthy of receiving the Torah, for were it not for our fathers, who observed the whole of the Torah before it was given, we would certainly not be any better than the rest of the nations, as mentioned in item 19.
2: Ken mutal al ha'uma israelit.
0: So it is upon the Israeli nation, through engagement in Torah and mitzvot lishma for her sake, to qualify itself and all the people of the world to develop until they take upon themselves that sublime work of love of others. This is the ladder for the purpose of creation, which is dvekut, adhesion with Him. Thus, each and every commandment that each person from Israel performs in order to bring contentment to one's Maker and not for any reward and self-love helps to some extent with the development of all the people of the world. This is because it is not done at once, but by a slow, gradual development, until it increases to such a degree that they can shift all the people in the world to the desired refinement. And this is what our sages call shifting the balance to merit, meaning that the desired weight of refinement has been achieved. They compared it to weighing on a scale, where the shifting of the balance is the achievement of the desired weight. Right, so now let's watch Rav's explanation to item 20.
1: Item 20. But the correction of the final, but the end of the correction of the world will only be by bringing all the people in the world under his work.
0: The end of the correction of the world is beginning now, as Bala Sulam said. Now we are in the days of the Messiah. Before the end is the people of Israel, when they rose and fell, and they were in exile, mixed with all the other souls. This is the preparation for the correction of the world. And now begins the general, final correction of the world, which is called the end of correction, where we are now with you in this time. So what's special about it is that everything that is done from here on is done in order to correct the connection between all the souls from Adam
3: HaRishon.
0: This is why the smallest action must be directed toward the end of correction of everyone.
1: As it is written, and the Lord will be king over all the earth. In that day the Lord will be one, and his name one. The text specifies on that day and not before. And there are several more verses. For the earth will be full of the knowledge of the Lord, and all the nations will flow unto him. But the role of Israel toward the rest of the world resembles the role of our holy fathers toward the Israeli nation. Meaning, as the righteousness of our fathers helped us develop and refine ourselves until we became worthy of receiving the Torah,
0: meaning just as the fathers were corrected and helped us, served for us as a system, and in this system we are adhered, and now we're using it in the same way. The fathers are, from Abraham onwards, all those Kabbalists, the sacred Kabbalists who made the corrections and participate in this corrected network in the whole system of Adam HaRishon, the system of the souls. So, just as we use them so that by using their books, their advice, their counsels, by coming closer to them, by this we draw on ourselves the force. We allow them to help us, these souls. It's a living thing. It's we who are dead. And we are the ones who are reviving of this whole body of Adam HaRishon. And as we are helped by them, we must correct ourselves in order to be together with the fathers toward the whole world, so we are a corrected system. It talks about all those who have a point in the heart in them, who are called Israel, because today there isn't such a difference between those who are Israel in corporeality. The main thing is the Israel in spirituality, who are awakening all over the world. And among them, Israel, who also previously went through this process in the preparation, We must all rise and adhere to the fathers, and then, out of this whole big system, to pass on the light to what is called the nations, to all the nations of the world. Why is it called the light to the nations? Because all those to whom we pass the light in order to be corrected, they are regarded as Gentiles. They don't have awakened points in the heart. They only feel the lack, the pain, the hunger, the deficiency, the emptiness from life, from our regular life. They don't need spirituality. They need corporeality. And so we must provide them with that system which the fathers prepared, and to be the connectors, the transition between the fathers and them. Because in us, after the breaking, there is incorporation with them, with the Achabs. So now that we are corrected, becoming corrected, we can do this. The fathers can be as a system for us, and then the sons, which is the point in the heart, the sons are the Galgal Ta'anayim and the Chab together after the exile. So we can already provide this because we are incorporated with the Chab. So we can already provide to the whole world, all the souls. The sons are, I will write here, point in the heart. So up to here is the fathers, the patriarchs. Let's call it, let's say this is the exile. The period of the exile. Now is the period, that's our period, our time, us. And afterwards, onwards, is until the end of correction. So we must understand that without quickly correcting ourselves, as he explains at the end of the introduction to the book of Zohar, there will not be anyone who will be, as he tells us here in the Ahavut and in Matan Torah, there will not be anyone to be as an adapter between the degree of the fathers and the rest of the world. This is called being a kingdom of priests and the holy nation. It is now and it is upon us.
1: For were it not for our fathers who observed the whole of the Torah before it was given, we would certainly not be any better than the rest of the nations, as mentioned in item 19. So it is upon the Israeli nation, through engagement in Torah and commandments lishma, to qualify themselves and all the people of the world to develop until they take upon themselves that sublime work of love of others. This is the ladder to the purpose of creation, which is dvikut, adhesion with Him.
0: Why does he say about the fathers that they observed before they received the Torah? Because what they observed after they received the Torah, all of it broke. It was a period of the actual fathers, Abraham, Isaac, and Jacob. Afterwards, before Egypt, what happened after Egypt, meaning the exile in Egypt, and the first temple and second temple, all of it broke, and we went into exile. This is the breaking.
3: Galut as
0: the exile. So he says this: everything that happened here, from the reception of the Torah to the ruin of the temple, broke. It all broke, and we went into exile. And now, after the exile, We have the incorporation. And here we need to correct this incorporation in us. And then the incorporation of Galgal Ta'anayim in the Achab. In the Achab.
3: Achab
0: זה בסוף. Achab is in the end. It's the end of the end of correction.
1: Thus, each and every mitzvah that each person from Israel performs in order to bring contentment to one's maker, and not for any reward and self-love, helps to some extent with the development of all the people of the world. This is because it is not done at once, but by a slow, gradual development, until it increases to such a degree that they can shift all the people in the world to the desired refinement. And this is what our sages call shifting the balance to merit, meaning that the desired weight of refinement has been achieved. They compared it to weighing on a scale, where the shifting of the balance is the achievement of the desired weight.
0: This is basically what we try to do through all kinds of activities of dissemination. And they're not activities that are only external in conveying the material, but in our thoughts and desires. That's the main thing. Because this determining, this deciding is not in the amount of books that we dispense or media programs, etc. Determining, judging the world is the extent to which we can awaken the desires for correction through our desires. Again, we are in this network that I drew here. We can draw it maybe differently.
3: That
0: we can put it this way, the fathers are inside. And then there were the sons who broke, and then they were incorporated, and now they have in them a broader circle. Let's call it sons plus. And then you have the nations of the world, and after the nations of the world, you also have another layer, which is like the stony heart, that's only the Achab. So it goes in waves. So we need to correct ourselves. Correct. Well, let's say all of Bnei Baruch and those who join with points in the heart. All those. And by this, cause the whole world, the souls, to be corrected. So we need to understand that this system is a system that in each and every detail, we draw these diagrams graphically, but if we take Adam
3: HaRishon,
0: when we take Adam HaRishon as 10 Sefirot, that toward us, it's as if he broke, and we want to correct any part of him or any particular sphira of his, it doesn't matter which. So in that particular sphira, you also have 10 sphirot, and here you have 10 sphirot. Each one includes everyone, so you cannot correct anything without touching everyone. This is why dispersing the knowledge, the material, and mainly the connection between us must be all over the world without any boundaries. So from here, you draw several conclusions with regard to dissemination and the correction. We just call it dissemination. It's actually correction. It is that you have to reach every single one. You open it to everyone. And if you don't do it, then in every one you want to reach, if you want to reach someone, here along the way, you have such, each of which consists of 10 sefirot, and in each of them you have the same parts that you must go through them, even though they don't respond, they even object. It still passes through them unconsciously. And because that network of Adam HaRishon, and especially the connection between all the souls, is the connection through the power of the desire, through the power of the thought. So the more those who bestow have the right desire, this is what they bestow. In other words, we are renewing, we are correcting, we are reviving the network. The network exists, except it doesn't, it's not operative in the connection between people. It broke with respect to us. It's as if the connection between the souls has been shut down. So if we want to activate, truly activate, the method of correction, we have to disseminate there the right desires and intentions of ours. Not the material substance, the books and the media. It's like the carrier of the power, meaning the substance, the matter is the carrier of the desire to connect.
1: We heard these wonderful explanations from our teacher. Now we have some time to scrutinize together questions to incorporate. So whoever has a question is invited to put their hand up or put their question mark up on the Arvut system, and together we will try to scrutinize the words we heard from our teacher and all together. Yes, Neil, please.
4: We see how powerful is the connection of the head now that our work with the Rosh, with the head, with our Rav is very different when he's not here. Physically he's not here, but he is in you. He left you in order to understand him. Where are we going in that sense? Now there's a big group of disciples of Rav that I ask them in order to understand what he says, but is it something that is clear to us? How it's going to continue?
1: If there's a form that's clear to us, I think Rav is present every moment, in everything, in every word that we do, all our students in Israel and the world, Rav is present in them all. And Rav said that we give vitality to this network. I think this network is the network of Rav's students. We're each absorbed throughout the years, through decades from Rav. Each absorbed what he absorbed, understood what he understood, and each is trying to implement it to the best of his ability. And I think by that we're giving life to the path that gives life to the path of Rav and of Rabash and Barasan. We also talked about the Ari. This network is alive. Rav says it's alive, it's just concealed from us. And we need to realize it in practice. We need to vitalize it. We need to perform the things that Rav taught us and teaches us and will teach us. We're sitting and watching lessons from 2005 or 2002, or it doesn't matter from when. They're alive and they live in us. But it depends on us. It all depends on our attitude towards it, the way we relate to it. Is it clear? I think that's the only thing that's clear. All the rest Rav will teach us. and we will continue together on his path.
4: I don't think there's something that's unclear today. It's not like previously when we would read a letter, whether it was a disciple of the Aris, or what did he understand toward the end of his life, what he wrote until it went through three generations until it was written down. So previously, it was difficult to find a teacher and sources. Today, I don't think anyone can say that it's not clear to him what needs to be done. I've clarified the methods so much over those 30 years that I don't think that there's nothing unclear here. He also said many times, I've given you everything. It's not like it's not clear to us what to do. We just need to implement.

0: que elevarnos y adherirnos a los patriarcas. ¿Podrían explicarnos un poco más, por favor, cómo hacer eso? Toda Rabá.
1: I've said we have to unite and rise to the degree of the fathers. Can you explain how we can do this? Michael, from the explanation we read, there was the second temple, which is the unification of all the 12 tribes, the people of Israel. That's the highest degree. Then there was the fall into the second temple, which is the connection between two tribes. And after that, we went into exile to mix with the whole world, as it's written in item 20. And now we had to incorporate and pass the method to the whole world, and then come to the third temple, which is the connection of all of humanity, the whole vessel that the Creator created without any difference. The difference is only that Israel are the first to do it, and they must convey the method to everyone.
2: There was a wondrous explanation here of Rav about the connection between Israel and the nations of the world, and the connection between the fathers and the sons. And Rav connected it in such a broad way to Galgalta and Enaim and the Chap and the Nekudot of Sag that come below the Tabor and all the process we're studying in the preface right now. We're studying now the Pticha, and we can see the connection in Baal HaSulam. Everything is one thing, but in us, nevertheless, it's not quite there. So you can see the connection, because he's giving here an explanation, a simply wonderful explanation. Rav says, maybe if we'll find it in the subtitles there, he says this in clip number 3, in the middle somewhere, a very simple, very special point. He says, the fathers, this is what I asked, that's what he asked, can be as a system for us. And the sons, which is the point in the heart, is Galgalta, Enaim, and the Chap together. After the exile, what actually happened in the exile and the shattering, they mixed. As we learned, Nekudot of Sag went down below the Tabur and were intermingled with the coarser desires. So he says that the sons are the point in the heart, are Galgalta Einayim and the Chap together after the exile. And then we can already supply this to the whole world, to all the souls, because we are already integrated from the Achap. There's the Achap in the time of the exile, there's our period of time. And onwards, it's until the final correction where the Achap itself will be corrected. And then Rav says, and it's a very important point for us, our responsibility, we need to understand that if we don't correct ourselves now very quickly, as Baal HaSulam explains in the end of the introduction to the Book of Zohar, in the Arvut, and in the Matan Torah that we read, then there will be no one to adapt between the degree of the fathers and the whole world. And that is called, and that's what he's saying, that's the role of the Bnei Baruch group, to be a kingdom of priests and a holy nation. That's what's upon us now, to create this adapter between the fathers, the system that's ready, and the sons, those who are ready, the point in the heart awakened in them, to what will come later, which is the souls. It's very special. Women H1, please. We can't hear you.
1: Good morning. I've had this question for several days. If the sons are Galgalta Einayim, and we are women, how can we help you draw the reforming light through our work to make this circle around you so that you would succeed in this whole process to give you strength from us? Thank you. Look, today we don't divide the work between men and women. We understand that today a woman can do the same work as a man. the intention, changing the intention, the work with the ego. Externally,

0: There are some things that are different, but internally, the whole work should be done like us, just as you are doing now. So it's not like someone should help someone else. Of course, the help should be mutual help. But there isn't special work here that you need to do only in order to help us. You're doing it now. The method is clear that through the intention we need to unite around this idea of reaching bestowal, godliness, and as a result, to recognize the evil. It's the work with the ego of each one. There's nothing special here other than external things that pertain to time, and we heard that a woman needs less if she doesn't want to study tests, but everything else is actually like the men. Gever, man, comes from the word leitgaber, to overcome. If a woman can overcome her desire, then there's no problem. Just like a man is not a man if he doesn't overcome his will to receive. He's on the degree of a woman. We're talking about internality and everything.
1: Thank you, friends. With respect to the correction of the world, is there any difference between the Israeli kli and the world kli?
2: Is there any difference between the Israeli kli?
3: Here too, we heard Rav relating to Israel as those who are obligated to perform this process and those who awakened from the awakening of the point in the heart. And then he says there's no difference. The moment Israel, although are obliged according to the spiritual route, but all those who mixed all the Galgaten and Nachap that awakened and are now awakening from the illumination of the surrounding light, they all become Israel, everyone together, meaning the whole, our whole world group, all, including everyone, is called Israel. And they all execute this work and do it together. And we don't know, and we heard this a lot from Rav, where the 10 tribes are. We don't know where the souls are, in what way they mixed, where Galgalte Naimar and Achab. We are arranging everything today according to countries and etc. But in practice, and also I don't know if you were in the previous lesson where there were very nice questions from Eyal to Rav, and Rav answered that Israel is an internal state, and he talked about this whole process in an internal way. So in summary, we are all together advancing to correction. It doesn't matter those who live in Israel or don't live in Israel. Of course, Israel, according to the root and also the connection between root and branch, are obliged for this process. But the kingdom of priests and a holy nation is us. It's all of us. It's the Bnei Baruch World Kli, all our dear friends that are here with us. Sadly, we concluded. So two short announcements for today. One is that today, from 4 to 5:30, there will be a special lesson about the Ari. Everyone's invited, and we will broadcast the movie that Semyon Vinikur and Sashi Demidov talked about, a movie where Sashi Demidov is in the role of the Ari, and Rav explains. It's very special. Everyone's invited. An additional announcement. Today, at from 6:30 to 8, there will be a conversation with the management and the Ukrainian Kli. All our Ukrainian-speaking friends are invited to attend. The link will be sent to everyone, and it'll be on Zoom. We'll conclude with a Nikun.

0: שלום חברים יקרים, לרגל יום הסתלקותו של הארי, נלמד בחלק הראשון שיעור של הרב מתאריך 16 לאוקטובר.
1: Hello friends. In commemoration of the Ari, we will read letter 39 of Kabbalist Yehuda Ashlag, Bala Sulam. We'll read the letter together in the 10. It is a 22-minute read. Letter 39, June 17, 1927, London. To the famous Hasid, may his candle burn. Regards to you, I must inform you that I just received a very distressing letter about my sacred pamphlet being handed over to external ones to abuse it as they please. Now you will understand my stern warning to keep a secret. And why I have not sent the pamphlets until now. This is what I feared, so I wanted to first send the pamphlets to the Maran and to the Rav. Indeed, that which I dreaded came to me, and the hands of illiterate have betrayed me, doing what I did not order. After my stern warning not to disclose my secret to any person, whoever he may be. And now they have defamed me in the eyes of the generation and have failed me on the path of my exalted work to bring contentment to my Maker. Who can forgive them this? Heaven will testify to my labor in all my strength to extend His holiness to that generation. And yet the Sitra Achra, the other side, always finds her people, doers of her missions, setting obstacles before me wherever I turn to benefit others. Thus far are my words. Those who are with us are more than those who are with them. And the Creator does not deny my reward. Bit by bit I am paving the way, at times less, at times more, but always with profit, reward, until I am rewarded with taking down all the enemies of the Creator with the help of His great and terrible name. As for you, do not fear the fear of fools, those who slander. My little finger is bigger than their waist. So the Creator desired, and so He made me. And who will tell Him what to do and what to work? The merit of my law is greater than the merit of their fathers. Similarly, the contemporaries of Prophet Amos defamed him and said that the Creator had no one on whom to instill His Shekhinah but that stutterer, as it is written in the Psikta, a Midrash. However, it is written, a truthful lip shall be established forever, and a lying tongue is only momentary. For in the end, the truthful people are the winners. Amos remains alive and existing forever. And who has heard or knows what has happened to his adversaries? So it is here. The sayers can harm only their own kind. So it follows that the storm swirls on the head of the wicked. The truth lives on and does not weaken by all the lies. Instead, it grows even stronger by them, like a sown field that is strengthened by the manure and dung that are thrown in. With the Creator's will, the blessing of the field increases and multiplies by them. I still do not feel the harm that will come to me through them concerning the dissemination of my teaching. So I do not know how to calculate a way to instill light and save it from their evil. And yet, it is certain that if I feel any harm, I will take my revenge against them, as is the law of Torah, and I will contend forcefully with them. I will do all that is within the power of my hand to do, as it is the Creator I fear, and no other force but Him. As a rule, you should know that it is not for my own need or my own glory that I composed the book. Rather, it is only for His sake. For I noticed great confusions in the writings of the Ari, because the Ari did not write or arrange them by himself in the full depth of this sublime wisdom. When Rav Chaim Vital heard and wrote the words, he was still not in the degrees of wholeness necessary for attaining those words at their root. He was young then, 30 years old, when studying with the Ari, as it is written in Gate to Reincarnations. It writes, now in the year He Shin Lamed Aleph, 1571, and I am 29. Then, on Passover, he was already serving the Ari, and the Rav, the Ari, fell ill on Friday, July 21, 1572. The next Tuesday, on the 5th of Av, July 25, 1572, he passed away. We therefore find that at the time of his demise, he, Chaim Vital, was only 30, and the Ari lived 38 years, as it is known. And he wrote some more there, that at the time of his passing, Rav Chaim Vital was not by his side, but by the Ari's side. These are his words verbatim. Rav Yitzchak HaKohen told me that at the time of my teacher's passing, when I came out of his room, he, Rav Yitzchak HaKohen, entered and cried before him, saying, is this the hope that we all hoped in your life? To see great good, Torah, and wisdom in the world? He replied to him, if I found even one complete righteous among you, I would not be taken away prematurely. While saying it, he asked about me, about Rav Chaim Vital. He said, where did Chaim go? Has he left me at such a time? He was very saddened. He understood from his words that he had some secret to pass on to me. So he, Rav Yitzchak HaKohen, said to him, what shall we do from now on? He, the Ari, replied, tell the friends in my name that from this day on they are not to engage at all in this wisdom that I taught, for they did not understand it properly. Only Rav Chaim Vital shall engage in it, alone, in a whisper, and in hiding. He, Rav Yitzchak HaKohen, said, but is there no hope at all? He said, if you merit, I will come to you and teach you. He replied to him, how will you come and teach us if you are now departing from this world? He replied, you have no knowledge of the concealed, of how my coming to you will be. And he promptly passed away. I have elaborated in copying the words of Rav Chaim Vital's book, Gate to Reincarnation, so you would see that the Ari forbade Rav Chaim Vital to teach what he had learned to others, because at the time he did not sufficiently understand what he had learned from the Ari. This is why he would not even arrange the writings he had heard from his teacher. And his successors arranged them, the third generation, Rav Yaakov Tzemach, Rav Meir HaKawan Paprash, and Rav Shmuel Vital. Each of those compilers did not have the complete writings of the Ari, because 600 pages from the writings were stolen while Rav Chaim Vital was alive. Out of those, Rav Yaakov Tzemach compiled the majority of Tree of Life, as well as some other compositions. Rav Chaim Vital ordered another part to be buried along with him in the grave, and so they did. He left a third part as inheritance to his son, Rav Shmuel Vital, from which the famous eight gates were compiled. After a long time, Rav Yaakov Tzemach assembled a large group of students who dug the third portion out of the grave. From them, the first and next editions of Tree of Life were composed, as well as Olat Tamid and other compositions.
2: You therefore see that each time the compiler had only a third of all the writings, which together make up one entity and one structure. And I wish it were enough. But since they had only a small portion of the writings, they did not understand the depth of the wisdom at that time, and they terribly confused the matters by not understanding how to arrange them. Know for certain that since the time of the Ari to this day, there has not been anyone who understood the method of the Ari to the fullest, as it was easier to attain a mind twice as great and twice as holy than the Ari's than to understand his method, in which many hands fiddled, from the one who first heard and wrote them through the last compilers, while they still did not attain the matters as they are in their upper root. Thus, each inverted and confused the matters. And now, by the Creator's will, I have been rewarded with a conception, or impregnation, of the soul of the Ari, not because of my good deeds, but by a higher will. It is beyond me, too, why I have been chosen for this wonderful soul, with which no one has been granted since his passing until today. I cannot elaborate on this matter, as it is not the way to discuss the concealed.

0: קטע מקור מספר אחת.
1: Excerpt number one.
0: אתה צריך לעמוד תמיד על המשמר.
1: You must always stand guard, all day and all night.
0: בין בזמן שאתה מרגיש...
1: When you feel a state of day, or feel a state of night.
0: כי אנו אומרים להשם יתברך...
1: For we say to the Creator, yours is the day, and yours is also the night. Thus, the night too, the darkness of night, comes from the Creator to man's favor too. As it is written, quote, day to day utters speech, and night to night expresses knowledge, end quote. It follows that you must awaken the heart of the friends until the flame rises by itself. By that, you will be rewarded with awakening the love of the Creator upon us. Again, excerpt number one, Mabash, letter 24. You must always stand guard all day and all night. When you feel a state of day or feel a state of night. For we say to the Creator, yours is the day, and yours is also the night. Thus, the night too, the darkness of night, comes from the Creator to man's favor too. As it is written, quote, day to day utters speech, and night to night expresses knowledge, end quote. It follows that you must awaken the heart of the friends until the flame rises by itself. By that, you will be rewarded with awakening.

0: love of the Creator upon us.
1: Sadna Peila.
0: Active workshop. How does the love of friends in the 10 affect the world group and the whole world? How does love of friends in the 10 affect the world group and the whole world? It is written to awaken the love of the friends. By that, you will awaken the love of the Creator upon us. So when we awaken love between us, we awaken the friends' hearts. And by that, we come to influence our whole clique, the whole world.
2: The love between us connects us, although we're different, lifts us above the ego.
0: Love of friends awakens the love of the Creator, opens the gates of abundance, and if we have love of the Creator, it spreads. It spreads to the other tens, to the other groups, to the world kli, and to the whole world, because the quality of love is to spread.
2: There are also principles in reality. The individuals are equal to the general. They make up the general, the collective. So, of course, this also affects this general mass. And as we learned in the last few days in the Erfurt article, there are parts which are more refined, and when those are corrected, this correction pours out.
0: Every 10 is like a single system of the soul of Adam HaRishon. Once we make a correction between us, we influence the whole system.

0: קטע מקור שני. יש סגולה מיוחדת בדיבוק החברים.
1: Excerpt number 2. There is a special power in the adhesion of friends. Since the views and thoughts pass from one to the other through the adhesion between them, each is incorporated with the powers of the other. And by that, each one has the power of the whole society. Therefore, although each person is an individual, he has the power of the whole society. Again, excerpt 2. There is a special power in the adhesion of friends. Since the views and thoughts pass from one to the other through the adhesion between them, each is incorporated with the powers of the other. And by that, each one has the power of the whole society. Therefore, although each person is an individual, he has the power of the whole society. Prayer of the Friends. We thank you, Creator, for the wonderful path you lead us on with love. Teach us to love as you do, and through this love, to pass the upper goodness to the whole world, and to bring you contentment. Again, we thank you, Creator, for the wonderful path you lead us on with love. Teach us to love as you do, and through this love, to pass the upper goodness to the whole world and bring you contentment.

0: חברים יקרים, בחלק הראשון של השיעור נלמד שיעור
1: Dear friends, in the first part of the lesson we will watch a recorded lesson from the 24th of June 2002 based on the article The Creator in Israel Went into Exile. The writings of Rabash, The Creator in Israel Went into Exile. We'll read the article together in the 10. We have 41 minutes for that.
0: הקדוש ברוך הוא וישראל יצאו
1: The Creator in Israel went into exile. It is written in the Zohar, Bechukotai, in my statutes, item 49, about the verse, quote, I too will torment you seven times for your sins. Come and see, the Creator's sublime love for Israel is like a king who had an only son who sinned before the king. One day he sinned before the king, and the king said, All those days I have been striking you, but you did not receive. Henceforth, see what I will do to you. If I expel you from the land, bears might charge you in the field, or wild wolves or murderers could remove you from the world. So what should I do? Instead, you and I will go out of the land. Thus I too, as it is written, meaning that you and I will leave the land, meaning go into exile, and I will chastise you to go into exile. And if you say that I will leave you, I too am with you. End quote. We should understand the meaning of the exit of the people of Israel from the land abroad, which is called exile among the nations, and what it means in the work. What is regarded as land and what is regarded as exiting the land? Also, what does it mean that when one sins, he is punished with exile to be among the nations of the world? How does it help? And what benefit does it yield in the ways of the work? That is, what is the correction in going out to exile to be under the rule of the nations of the world? We should also understand how it can be said that the Creator too leaves the land with the people of Israel into exile, since the whole land is full of His glory. And it is written, quote, His kingship rules over all, end quote. He even sustains the klipot, the shells. So how can it be said that He will go out to exile with the people of Israel, as though He is not in the land? To understand the above in the work, we first need to know what is the land of Israel, what is abroad, and why exiting from the land abroad is regarded as exile among the nations. We should also understand that exile is a correction for sins. That is, by suffering the exile, the torments of the exile will make them repent, and then it will be possible to bring them back into the land. But it is written, quote, and they mingled with the nations and learned from their works, end quote. So what torments of exile are they feeling, which can be a cause for them to repent and return to the land? That is, what can he know about what is good in the land of Israel so as to crave it? And this land will be a reason that will compel him to repent for the love of the land. It is known that land is called Malchut, and the Holy Shekhinah divinity, and the Assembly of Israel, which is the inclusion of all the souls. This means that she must receive the delight and pleasure that was in the thought of creation to do good to His creations, meaning that the souls will receive delight and pleasure. The order of the cascade was from the world of Ein Sof, no end or infinity, to the world of Tzimtzum, restriction. and then to the line on which the five Parzufim of Ak are clothed, then the five Parzufim of Atzilut, afterwards Malchut of Atzilut emanated the three worlds Bia, and then Adam HaRishon was created, and the externality of his body, which is similar to the current material body, was made from Bina of Malchut of Asiya, as it is written in the study of the Ten Sefirot. Quote, afterwards he had Naran from Bia, and then Naran from Atzilut, end quote. It therefore follows that Eretz, land or earth, is called Malchut of Atzilut. And it is written about the world of Atzilut, quote, evil will not dwell with you, end quote. Meaning that there is no evil there at all, but only in Bia are there scrutinies of good and evil. Rather, there, the delight and pleasure that he contemplated giving to the souls are revealed. It is as our sages said about the verse, quote, in the beginning God created, there is no beginning but Israel, for everything is for Israel, meaning for the souls of Israel, end quote. After Adam HaRishon sinned with the tree of knowledge, he was expelled from Atzilut and he descended to Bia. Then he began to repent and correct what he sinned. By this, he re-entered the Garden of Eden, meaning Atzilut, and the correction was that he was expelled from the Garden of Eden, as it is written, quote, and the Lord said, and now he might stretch out his hand and take also from the tree of life and eat and live forever. And the Lord God sent him out from the Garden of Eden to till the ground from which he was taken. End quote.
2: Baal HaSulam explained the fear for which he was expelled from the Garden of Eden. As is written, he might stretch out his hand and take also from the tree of life and eat and live forever. He said that since the man sinned with the tree of knowledge, if a person is punished, meaning suffers from the punishment that he was given, this suffering causes him to repent and correct the flaw that he had caused. But if he is not punished and does not feel suffering from the sin that he had committed, he will certainly not understand that he should repent for it. It is as the Zohar writes, Rabbi Shimon wept and said, woe if I say, woe if I do not say. If I say, the wicked will know how to serve their master. He interprets in the Sulam as follows. By this, he implies that he could not reveal his words in full in this place, so as not to harm the wicked. This is because here he came to disclose how to cling to the tree of life and never touch the tree of death. And only those who have already corrected the discernment of the tree of knowledge of good and evil are worthy of it. But the wicked, who have yet to correct the sin of the tree of knowledge of good and evil, must not know it, for they must first toil in all the labors until they correct the sin of the tree of knowledge. You will also find this in the verse, lest he reached out his hand and took also from the tree of life and ate and lived forever. After Adam sinned with the tree of knowledge, he was expelled from the Garden of Eden for fear that he would cling to the tree of life.